Okay, thank you so much for being here. All right, so let me catch up with some of these messages. I have Ricky and Kingston saying the IDT should prioritize in terms of essential workers. They should rule on matters that will affect the general public, like healthcare and security, first. I also have Dennis in Mandeville saying the ID chairman of the IDT didn't sound as if he had a thorough grasp of the status of the adjudication process. He should have promised to get more information and make a definitive statement today. And I also have Charles in Spanish Town. I didn't see this, Charles. I'm so sorry. We'll see if I can get it to the mail. Saying the digital billboards near the stoplights in Manor Park are blinding and distracting. I have complained so many times and nothing. We will definitely follow that up. And let's see. Another listener says that last comment about the big water leak sums up Jamaica. All days leaking and no response. Don't we have a drought? Then on the baking issue, Karen Kingston said the whole day baking thing is a thing of the past. Food processors and mixers work well now, even if the fruit's not soaked before. Use up the food processor. The smaller containers make the cake bake quicker. And Leo in Spanish Town says lawyers were out up to yesterday protesting and demonstrating. You haven't provided any update since lawyer Clyde Williams bailed the cat. Don't know what you're talking about with today's Thursday. They were protesting Monday and Tuesday, not yesterday, as far as I know. They were out in the criminal courts on Monday and out of the gun courts on Tuesday. All right, another listener says, keep the cake conversation going. I'm enjoying it very much. Yeah, for listening to the next one. I'm going to rice and peas next. Dela in Acadia says, I bake and sell, but I don't think I will this year. The ingredients are getting out of hand where price is concerned. I'll probably do for my house. My mom was an excellent baker, old school style, wooden spool and yabba. We the kids were the mixers to cream the butter and the sugar. It was fun for us. And guess who messaged me, folks? Guess who messaged me? Emily. Emily messaged, and Emily says that the cake, Christmas cake, is loading. And she said pudding, and she said, I do not have any free time, contrary to what people seem to think. We just sent her a message, say, remember the Beyond the Headlines team this year, right? She can't left way out this year. With enough notice, put one extra pan in the oven of Emily, all right? Okay, let's go back to our interview now with entertainer Nigel Boy.

0: The point you made about some families who cuddle relatives or members who have disabilities instead of letting them go out there, letting them, you know, try their wings and try different things, I think is interesting, because it's saying that even from a position of love, you can smother somebody and smother their potential. And it must have been difficult for your family and your mom to send you off at six to a boarding institution.
1: Yeah, I have no doubt. So really and truly, how things actually happened was, you know, she was looking around trying to find an institution that would facilitate my growth and development, you know, because she was a young mother at the time, and you know, she's never had to deal with a person who had a disability, you know. So she went scouting around, and then she got connected with the Salvation Army School for the Blind. She had to make the trip to Kingston, and for, I would say, the first 2 years, because I started attending the institution when I was four. So for the first 2 years, I was a commuting student. So I would take the bus from the school to home. I think she lived crossword, I can't even remember, but she lived downtown. I would take the bus from school to home and from home to school, you know. But I don't know, I guess, I don't know if somebody talked to her. I don't know exactly how things transpired, but, you know, she found the courage to let me go, to go off and, you know, really spread my wings and have a sense of agency, a sense of independence. I'm sure it was difficult for her, but really and truly, I'm extremely thankful that she was able to make that decision, because it shaped me into, you know, the person I am today.
0: How did being at Salvation Army change your life?
1: It changed my life for the better. You know, I wouldn't give up my time I spent there for anything. I wouldn't trade it in for anything, you know. Salvation Army was the institution I went to and learned, for example, how to make a bed, how to clean. So, you know, like, independent life skills I was able to pick up at that institution. I have a lot of friends, you know, who they learned how to cook, for example, up there. So they teach you every single thing, and they try to make you into a well-rounded individual. That's where I went, and I accelerated my education. I was able to learn Braille there, for example, and that's a huge component of my life today. Very, very integral component of my life today. For example, if I'm taking an elevator, you know, I could be stuck in there if Braille wasn't on the elevator keys, you know. So now I know how to get from one destination to another because of such an accessible skill, you know. A lot of other things that can't even come to mind now, but it really molded me, helping me to go on to become who I am today.
0: So were you in music all that time?
1: Yes, not professionally speaking, but yes, that's actually where, you know, the talent was molded, so to speak. I remember I was in the second grade, and the choir director at the time, well, she still is, but the choir director, she, I don't know, I guess she heard me singing one of the songs in devotion, and she came over and she extended an invitation for me to join the school's choir. At the time, I was around 7 years old, and I took her up on the invitation, and the rest, it's history from there. Over time, we would go to a plethora of events at churches, and we would perform. And over time, I was delegated the position of being lead singer for the choir. At some points, we were able to participate in nationally televised competitions, altogether sing. I remember we did a lot of competitions with JCDC, the gospel section, and, you know, the cultural components. So it became almost a staple for me. The music became a staple for me right then and there. And the talent was developed by being at Salvation Army School for the Blind.
0: Okay, so you went abroad to study, right?
1: Yes,
0: so,
1: yes.
0: And I read that you actually wanted to do law and still want to do law.
1: Yes, yes.
0: So all the time you were in high school, was law your focus, and was music a hobby, or did at any point you think, boy, I still want busting in music?
1: I never thought more I'm busting at the music at the time. My mom, she is very adamant about me having some sort of job in the professional sector, you know. And you know, I've always been interested in doing law. I mean, I don't know if this happens for everybody, but what really inspired me, it was two things really. It was, you know, the community I'm from and how I saw things happen there, and you know, TV shows. I used to watch a lot of Law and Order, and you know, the people who were victimized, you know, who were going through all sorts of injustices. It was a ray of joy and happiness that I felt when I saw them get represented. And I thought to myself at the time, you know, me, I want to be somebody like that. I want to be an agent of change in somebody's life like that, even if it's, you know, in the background, you know. And then, you know, I'm from a very stereotyped community. I'm from Flankers in Montego Bay. And, you know, in a community like that, people don't really and truly expect people to become anything.

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0: What if we could recognize the warning signs before domestic violence becomes a crisis? This Thursday on JCF Now, we take a closer look at domestic violence and what can be done before situations escalate. Join ACP Christopher Phillips and DSP Jacqueline Dillon as they discuss the Domestic Violence Symposium and the advanced training police are getting to enhance their ability to proactively address domestic violence. Because keeping communities safe means more than responding to violence. 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
3: Thank you so much for staying with us. We continue with you on Beyond the Headlines. I'm Dion Jackson Miller. And Angie says he was at our farmer's market in August in the yard at Radio Jamaica. Really? Niger boy? Really? Anyway, let's go back to the interview with Niger boy.
4: You know, I'm from a very stereotyped community. I'm from Flankers in Montego Bay. And, you know, in a community like that, people don't really and truly expect people to become anything. It's a very war-torn community. You know, it's a community marred by violence over the years. A lot of scamming and other illicit activities have been taking place there. So, you know, I've seen where a lot of people who I grew up with, you know, they didn't live a fulfilling life because of the negative impact of the community. You know, some of them ended up losing their lives. A lot of them ended up becoming imprisoned, you know, even if it was wrongful sometimes, you know, because, you know, the justice system is kind of set away sometimes. But besides the point, you know, so that's what really inspired me to do law. I wasn't really looking into the music per se. You know, it was probably around my last year of high school thereabout when it was approaching COVID. That's when, you know, that thought of saying, all right, I want to do something with the music popped back into my head. And it was all thanks to my best friend, actually, because at the time when I migrated to the States and I was studying abroad, I took a hiatus from music for a little bit because, you know, my voice started to change and I wasn't used to my new sound. I was still trying to sing as if I was, say, 10 when I was 16, you know. So I took a 2-3 year break, and he had called me around the ending of 2019 thereabout, and he was saying to me, you know, yo, you still do the music thing? And Mr. Tim said, no, I'm

kind of put it down, you know. And he said to me, you know, you have a talent, and I think you should use it. If you don't use it, you will lose it. He said to me at the time, write me a song, sing it, and let me hear it. And I did as he asked, and he said, you definitely have to pursue this. And, you know, that's what really gave me that encouragement, that motivation to say, all right, let me think about this music thing. Let me see if I can pursue it. And then I decided, all right. At the time, we decided to upload like videos on YouTube. I would write songs, I would sing them, upload them on YouTube. They got a little traction here and there. And then over time, I graduated to Instagram. I started to use the Instagram app. And, you know, I would get a few comments here and there. I got traction here and there. But then what really opened the gates for me as far as giving my face that visibility, giving my sound that visibility to the world was, at the time, it was the Lighter Challenge in 2020. You know, COVID came around, everybody's lives started revolving around the internet, and that was really the opportunity for me. The Lighter Challenge was going on, and I decided to take it on, not knowing it was a challenge. And, you know, that's when everything kind of kicked off for me. You know, my Instagram page started getting a lot of traction, and I would do little snippets of other songs, and celebrities would repost them, and, you know, that's how it really kicked off.

0: As time progressed, I got connected with management through the internet, actually. What a powerful vehicle. And, you know, as a result of that, that's when I started transitioning more into the professional space. But it took about 3 years after that time for everything to really happen.
1: So your friend will come back and ask for your commission. Everything go back to him, right?
0: I owe him a great debt of gratitude, man. The good thing is he's in the States now, actually, and he's studying, I believe, music production. So who knows?

0: going back a little to something you said a little earlier when you said there aren't a lot of expectations for people coming from your community, flankers. So you're being blind on top of that. Must have meant, say, a lot of people really never think say you'd amount to nothing.
1: Yeah, definitely. I'm sure. It's implicit. Like, people won't come out and say it. But the fact that I had a disability, and then, you know, I'm from a community where the children are stereotyped, you know, it kind of puts you in a negative light, so to speak. So for something to happen, it really stands as a testament that people can make it from, you know, impoverished communities that are marred by violence. It doesn't matter where you're from, you can still do it as long as you have the you know, the will, that desire to make it, then you can, you know, and you put in the work to achieve it, then you definitely can. And then the good thing about me is I've always had, as I said, that supportive family, you know. That's always a great system to have. As long as you have a very supportive family who will always constantly push you towards achieving goals, push you towards going in the right path, then you'll be fine. And I was grateful to have that.
0: So you never, the immediate circle around

0: you'll be fine. And I was grateful to have that.
1: So you never, the immediate circle around you then, really, you never had that?
0: And when I came out, they were about to ship me off to the morgue, but then I cried out. And then they had incubated me for about 3 months, because I was born about 5 months and 2 weeks. They had incubated me for about 3 months, but my eyes, they never received whatever covering that was supposed to be administered. And as a result, the light in the incubator burnt out all the oxygen in my retinas. So over time, I gradually started to lose the sight, but it was at a very, very young age. So me, I've never known vision.
1: Got you. I have to say though, that I can't just skim over what you just said, because I know it's something you've lived with, so you used to.
0: Mm-hmm.
1: I can imagine my listeners just hearing that you were pronounced dead in the womb.
0: Yeah.
1: And you came out, and when you cried out, people realized that you were alive.
0: Mm-hmm.
1: I mean, that's just amazing. That's incredible.
0: Definitely. Every time I look back at this story, you know, because my mom, she normally tells me, and my grandmother and an aunt of mine, they normally mention it to me, and you know, it really goes to show that I must have had a purpose, or I must have a purpose in this life.
1: And I can only
0: I
1: can only imagine your mom, because she thought now that they were taking a dead baby from her.
0: They actually discharged her. They discharged her. I was about to send her home, and it was a nurse who came back for her and said, "You know, she's gonna look for a pretty pink baby," because she thought I was dead.
1: That's incredible. That's absolutely incredible, and I guess gives a new meaning to just how she saw you and saw your life from there.
0: Yes.
1: Well, so when you migrated, were there, because you went to the United States, was there a difference in how you navigated in the U.S. as a blind person compared to here in Jamaica? I mean, it always seems to me, as a sighted person, as a non-disabled. Uh-huh. Person, that when you go to the States, for instance, so many accommodations that are made for disabled people, it just seems that the place is designed to help people to be independent and to get around. But I'd love your take on it, if that's what you felt.
0: Yes, that's exactly what I feel. In the U.S., based on my experience, there is definitely great accommodations put in place for individuals with disabilities.
1: Like what?
0: Say on the roads, right? So when you're about to cross, like for example, like an intersection, there is a thing called truncated domes. They basically make this ramp. They make this ramp, and on the ramp there are some raised dots. So if I'm walking and I run the cane over those dots, and it makes that particular sound, because it has the way how they design it, it makes this hollow sound. I run the cane over that, and when I hear that hollow sound with the dots underneath the cane, it tells me, okay, I'm at the crosswalk, so I can cross here. And then because they make it into a ramp now, it makes crossing easier for individuals with wheelchairs, for example. So they have a wheelchair accessible crossing, and it benefits even people who aren't disabled, because if a mom is rolling her baby around in her stroller, she doesn't have to flick it up on a sidewalk. She could just push it. So that's one example. When I'm on the buses and the trains, they're outfitted with automated voice systems that announce whatever stops the train line or the bus line is on, the bus route is on. So I'm able to independently travel and get around.
1: And compare that to if you're trying to cross, for instance, in Jamaica.
0: In Jamaica, it's slightly a bit different. In Jamaica, you kind of have to take chances sometimes, you know? But yeah, I have no doubt that over time things will definitely improve, you know. But I remember when I was going to high school, for example, and I had my moments when I didn't want to take the bus. How things worked for me is I would board at the Salvation Army School for the Blind, and I attended Meadowbrook, and Meadowbrook is very close to there. So at times I decided, okay, I'll just walk from school back to the Salvation Army, and sometimes I'll decide, all right, this morning I want to, you know, get my health and wellness up. And I would walk from the Salvation Army to Meadowbrook, and there were points when, let's say they were doing road work, there would be no indication for me. They wouldn't, you know, there wouldn't be a cone, there wouldn't be anything to signify, okay, walk.

0: around. Or let's say it was just a regular day. If I'm not careful, I probably could trip over something. The sidewalks are very elevated. Some of them are higher than some. So it traveling was definitely difficult.
1: Listening there to Nigel Boy, that was an interview we did as part of our Yardies Abroad series. And that was last year, April 2025. Gonna have to leave it there, folks. We are out of time. As always, thank you so much for being here with us. We always appreciate it. We never take it for granted. Come back to us tomorrow, 5 o'clock news, 5:20 discussion. I'm Dionne Jacksmill on behalf of the team. Camille, Kimon, and Kenneth, have an awesome evening. Stay safe and give thanks.

0: Time by KFC is
1: 7:30, and it is now time for the JIS Jamaica Magazine, which is presented in time allotted for government broadcast.
2: I'm Joy Kelly with the JIS Evening News for Thursday, October 1. Coming up, NWC reports 107 of its systems impacted by drought conditions. KSAMC designates sterile area signage policy, and revised environmental protection levy takes effect today, October 1. The news in detail after the break.
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2: Now the news. The National Water Commission, NWC, is reporting that 107 of its systems are being impacted by drought conditions. Speaking during the Office of Utilities Regulation, OUR, webinar on Jamaica's water sector yesterday, Acting Vice President of Operations at NWC, Dr. Philippa Campbell-Francis, said the drought is affecting the water systems to different degrees.
6: We have some facilities that are at 0% and some at 40% from this list of impacted systems. The primary concern, though, is in Kingston, St. Andrew and St. Thomas and in the Northeast region.
2: She informed that the Hermitage Dam is currently at 40.2% and the Mona Reservoir at 33.7%. According to Dr. Campbell-Francis, the Seaview Water Treatment Plant as well as the Hope Treatment Plant are also severely impacted by the drought. She stressed that the most important thing for the NWC during this period is to ensure that service is delivered and that every customer is served. Effective today, October 1, the Kingston and St. Andrew Municipal Corporation, KSAMC, will designate select high-traffic public spaces as sterile areas to discourage the placement of unauthorized signs and promotional materials that pose public safety concerns. The decision follows concerns about the proliferation of party signs in public spaces, resulting in excessive accumulation of these and other promotional materials in areas intended to remain free of billboards and other forms of outdoor advertising. Mayor of Kingston, Councillor Andrew Swaby, notes that excessive signage, along with improperly positioned signs, can impede the visibility of motorists, obstruct sidewalks, and create challenges.

0: the management of these areas and erect sterile area signs to clearly identify designated locations and to remind the public that signs should not be placed there.
1: Mayor Swaby was speaking during the KSAMC's recent monthly meeting. Tax Administration Jamaica TAJ is advising manufacturers and importers that the revised Environmental Protection Levy, EPL, takes effect today, October 1. This following the approval of the requisite legislative amendments by both Houses of Parliament. With the implementation of the revised measure, the EPL rate will increase from 0.5% to 0.85% on imported and locally manufactured goods. TAJ says for domestic manufacturers, the EPL will continue to be applicable to 75% of the sales value of goods, while for imported goods, the levy will be applicable to the full cost, insurance, and freight CIF value. TAJ is therefore encouraging all affected manufacturers and importers to ensure that their systems and processes are updated to facilitate application of the revised EPL from the effective date. And businesses are being encouraged to move beyond viewing standards solely as compliance requirements and begin leveraging them as strategic tools for innovation, efficiency, risk management, customer satisfaction, and market expansion. The appeal was made by Executive Director of the Bureau of Standards Jamaica, BSJ, Dr. Velton Gooden, who in addressing the BSJ Quality Institute stakeholder engagement session on September 29, noted that standards, competence, and quality play a critical role in building resilient organizations, facilitating trade, and supporting sustainable economic growth. The engagement session brought together current and prospective stakeholders of the BSJ's Quality Institute to strengthen awareness of the Institute's role, services, and opportunities for collaboration in building competence and supporting business transformation. That was JIS News. I'm Joy Kelly.
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0: I'm Vaughn Davis. Stay tuned. Debate on the virtual assets bill continued in the House of Representatives on Tuesday. Prime Minister Dr. Andrew Holness added his voice to the growing discussion on the proposed legislation, stressing that the bill seeks to regulate the emerging virtual asset sector, not to make cryptocurrencies legal tender or official money.
1: With some caution to prevent these kinds of investment promotions that might be risky for the ordinary citizens. As digital currencies grow, you could have a situation where people are choosing to hold their assets in digital form rather than in dollars controlled and backed by a central bank, which means less control.

0: digital form rather than in dollars controlled and backed by a central bank, which means less control of monetary policy, which means less impact. And a
1: bill would close a regulatory gap by bringing virtual asset businesses under Jamaican law and ensuring that they comply with international standards aimed at preventing money laundering and terrorist financing.
2: When a daughter in Brooklyn or a brother in London sends money home, that money passes through large overseas banks that agree to handle transactions for our banks. Those relationships with the large overseas banks are a privilege, not a right, and they can be withdrawn. We're doing this to protect the channel through which our people's money comes home.
1: Virtual asset service providers have the same anti-money laundering requirements as banks, including verifying customers, monitoring transactions, reporting suspicious activity, and sharing sender and recipient information. The Virtual Assets Bill was passed with 3 amendments. Meanwhile, the Senate last Friday passed the Environmental Protection Levy EPL Act. Minister of Education, Skills, Youth and Information, Senator Dr. Dana Morris-Dixon, who piloted the legislation, says the revised Environmental Protection Levy will serve as a vital mechanism in funding Jamaica's enhanced climate resilience amid environmental vulnerabilities. She pointed out that the nation is contending with pollution, degradation of natural resources, watershed management, the protection of forests, coastal vulnerability, and the increasing costs associated with climate-related events.
3: If we fail to invest in resilience and environmental management today, that cost does not disappear. The cost of failure is borne elsewhere in damaged infrastructure, degraded communities, increased disaster vulnerability, and additional expenditure by the government later.
1: The act increases the EPL rate from 0.5% to 0.85% effective October 1, 2026, and gives retroactive effect to the imposition of the EPL. And finally, Member of Parliament for St. Elizabeth Northwestern Andrew Morris has provided an update on the 3 students who were severely injured by falling boulders along the Merriwood to Breadnut Walk stretch in the constituency.
4: Following dialogue with Minister Dana Dixon and Minister Christopher Tufton and his team, I am relieved to announce that all medical fees related to the care for Kendra Rose have been waived, even though she remains unconscious in the intensive care unit at the University of the West Indies Hospital. The other 2 children are at home and they are being treated. I have engaged in a constructive dialogue with Minister Green regarding the rehabilitation of the road from Merriwood to Breadnut Walk under the Farm Road Program to ensure this tragedy never repeated.
1: Mr. Morris was making his contribution to the state of the constituency debate. And that's it for this week's House Matters. Join us again next time for more on what's happening in the Houses of Parliament. For producer Jada Francis, I'm Vaughn Davis. Take care.
5: As the government continues to develop programs and initiatives to support Jamaica's growing population of older adults, partnership is essential. Older adults, along with their caregivers and families, have a role to play by taking advantage of the services, programs, and benefits available to them. In today's program, we highlight some of the more recent initiatives and efforts aimed at improving the well-being, protection, and quality of life of our nation's senior citizens. Stay tuned. Judging from the pictures and videos shared on social media, the seniors who participated in the host of events for Senior Citizens Month thoroughly enjoyed themselves. And that's what it's about, releasing your inhibitions. The same goes for signing up and taking advantage of all that's available to seniors through the National Council for Senior Citizens, NCSC. These include health subsidies, nutrition and welfare programs, and so much more.
6: At the National Council for Senior Citizens, we are encouraging all who are hearing my voice to register. Register with the council so that you can benefit from all that the council provides. The council provides several programs and support. We support senior citizens clubs. We do community outreach. We have retirement planning workshops, digital and financial literacy. You'd have heard of many of our seniors that are in our digital literacy program as it is now. We do intergenerational programs, bringing youngsters and seniors together. And we now have more than 35,000 seniors that are registered.

0: and we need much, much more.
1: Minister of Labour and Social Security Pernell Charles Jr. But it is equally important to register so that if calamity strikes, you are covered.
0: When there is a disaster, if you register, we know where you are, who you are, what are your circumstances, and how we can help resolve your issue. And we would have that data that can guide our decisions and how we allocate our budget.
1: With Jamaicans working under different employment arrangements and earning varying levels of income, their ability to save for retirement also differs. The government is reviewing how the pension system can offer more suitable retirement options tailored to different segments of the population. A committee has been set up to develop pension options.
0: Part of that committee's mandate will be to look on the various modalities and formulas, the dynamic nature of our society, and to see how we can define the best route for Jamaicans to have the range of options available to them when it comes down to retirement. That's also taken into consideration that we already have social pension as a form of addressing the vulnerabilities of those who never contributed in their lifetime. And we are moving persons from PATH to social pension almost automatically now to make sure that they get the maximum benefit available to them. So that's the mission for us, and the policy is moving towards modernizing the state of our pension architecture in a very broad way.
1: Approximately 14% of the Jamaican population is 60 years and older, and that number is forecast to increase to over 18% by 2030. Another important initiative is the advancement of plans to establish a national registry for wandering and vulnerable persons. The aim is to strengthen the response in cases where seniors may wander off or go missing.
0: There are many senior citizens that are wandering, sometimes lost, sometimes not lost, but engaging or have to be engaged by the police or engaged by you. And so one of the things that we're doing is that we are ensuring that we raise awareness for families, communities, the JCF, other government employees that will perhaps be interacting with these seniors more than often, so they know how to treat with seniors that have Alzheimer's, that have dementia, that have any of these issues that affect their ability to reason.
1: That's it for today's program. Thanks for listening. I'm Cheryl Johnson Hamilton.
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3: The latest global school-based student health survey shows that alcohol, cannabis, and other substances are readily available to our students, and some are showing up to school under the influence, placing themselves and others at risk. Acting Principal Director for the Prevention, Public Education, and Treatment Branch of the National Council on Drug Abuse, Uki Atkinson, recently sat down with Theodore Henry, host of the discussion program Get the Facts, to share some of the substance abuse risks students are facing and the importance of early intervention. We bring you an excerpt of their conversation.
4: There will always be adolescents who try to experiment with substances, right? That is a given by virtue of the developmental stage.
5: Right.
4: However, when there is ease of access, coupled with things like a low perception of its risk, coupled with things like pro-drug using habits and so on, mm-hmm. that can increase the likelihood. Now, the multiple points of access include, there are vendors who are still selling substances to children because for them, it's all about economics, right? There are family members who are making it easily accessible to them.
5: Stash at home.
4: Exactly.
5: And, okay.
4: They have told us of even online platforms that you can order like you order a pizza. So you order and it is delivered straight to you. So yes, there is need for law enforcement to do their work in terms of restricting access and, you know, mm-hmm. enforcing the law that you're not supposed to sell to minors.
5: Right.
4: But there's also need for families and communities to be able to protect the young people from this kind of access. Parents who send their children out to go and buy a $100 bag and then say, do as I say, not as I do.
5: Right,
4: you know, that
5: right,
4: doesn't
5: right,
4: work.
5: Right. It was

0: in the news, I believe, and it was very concerning to me when I read it. And essentially was saying that there was a percentage, you can give me the numbers, of students who were not just using, but showing up to school under the influence of alcohol, cannabis, and other psychoactive drugs. Talk us through that.
1: Okay, so the proportion is small, and grateful, we're grateful for that. It's 1 in 10 that reported that they went to school under the influence. But what that points to is that proportion of children who need more than the typical awareness building and skill building. Mm-hmm. These are children who are exhibiting problematic use, because if you have to use before, when one of the main indicators of problematic use or dependence include, or high risk use, mm-hmm. include having to use before 12 o'clock in the day. So you get up in the morning and you have to go to school under the influence. It shows that they are self-medicating.
0: I can't do today without this.
1: You need it to be able to cope.
0: Okay.
1: And so those students really are at a high risk for academic underperformance. How are you able to learn complex things in class when you're under the influence? And so those children really need, beyond our typical interventions, more one-on-one. The parents need to be involved, and a sustained program that gets to the root of why it is they're using. Because the use, you know, is an indicator of deeper problems that they are having,
0: right,
1: particularly
0: right.
1: that 1 in 10.
0: Okay. And under the influence is one thing. You might say that, okay, I'm using this thing, and when I'm under the influence, it's a problem. But the use itself, we've covered this before, it has an impact, doesn't it?
1: Absolutely.
0: Developmental impact.
1: Absolutely. So let's lay that out. The earlier the onset of use, which is before age 15, the higher the likelihood that you will have problems later on, especially if the way that they use is habitual. We're not talking about the experimental use here.
0: Right.
1: We're talking about young people who use on a regular basis. Mm-hmm. There is a direct relationship between drug use in early adolescence and the development of the neural pathways of the brain, because our brain is not completely developed until we're age 25.
0: Okay.
1: So we're not saying that every young person who uses early will have dependence and addiction later on, but it increases the risk by 5 times.
0: Mm.
1: Also, the issue of decision making and impulse control. So it can impact the kinds of decisions that they make, the kinds of difficult circumstances they find themselves in, and then the general things of their behavior.
2: Acting Principal Director for the Prevention, Public Education and Treatment Branch of the National Council on Drug Abuse, Uki Atkinson, speaking with Theodore Henry on the JIS television program Get the Facts. Catch the full interview on our YouTube page at Jamaica Information Service. And remember to subscribe, like, comment, and share.
3: From navigating open waters to keeping global trade moving, seafarers play an important role in the maritime industry. But what does it take to build a career at sea? Listen up as Captain Hugh Helps, Marine Operations Manager at the Port Authority of Jamaica, explains.
4: Every day, thousands of ships travel the world's oceans, carrying the goods and commodities that keep countries connected and economies moving. Behind every voyage is a dedicated crew of professionals whose work often go unseen, but whose contributions are felt around the globe.
5: A seafarer is basically people who work on board ships at sea.
4: Simple enough, but their impact reaches far beyond the vessel itself.
5: It is the ships that bring goods between countries, they transport goods. So almost everything, every item, every commodity that you use or consume, it traveled on a ship at some point in the whole process of getting to you.
4: Career-wise, the maritime industry offers opportunities both at sea and on land.
5: The maritime industry, it's a very illustrious one, I would say. Filled with activities and adventure. Every ship that you see out there on the high seas has a team of people on the shore who is handling the ship and seeing to the safe navigation and operation of the ship. And then there's the other set of people who see about the cargo. As you can imagine, there's a lot of paperwork, a lot of rules and regulations to comply with. We have immigration, we have customs, we have the agent.
4: For Captain Helps, the journey into this world wasn't always the plan.
5: So I started out at the Caribbean Maritime. It was, at the time, it was the Jamaica Maritime Training Institute.

0: about 1984 or something like that. I worked my way up from being a cadet to being captain, and that whole process took me about 10 years.
1: It all began with a voyage he still remembers more than four decades later.
0: We sailed out of Kingston on, I think it was September 6, 1984. I'll never forget it. It was on board the MV Arthur. That was the name of the ship, MV Arthur. And we were bound for Puerto Cortez in Honduras. There was a system, and you were part of the program, and you were assigned an officer. So you were kind of looking over the shoulder of that officer, see what he's doing, and sometimes take the rein and try it for yourself. At that point, I said, yeah, man, this is, you know, I could work with this.
1: Today, after decades at sea, he understands the realities of life aboard a vessel.
0: We are operating in a commercial environment, and the cargo has to be delivered on time, in time. So therefore, you check your speed, you check your estimated time of arrival. The ship is in port, then you have to see about the cargo. The cargo is being loaded or the cargo is being discharged. So the seafarer will have to see to the safe loading or discharging of the cargo. So there's an opportunity when the ship is in port to also load water, fresh water, because you're going to need water on the ship. You might also want to load some fuel if you're short. There's also spare parts. Spare parts might be coming. So you need to see about that. It's also an opportunity to do a crew change.
1: Being away from family for extended periods can be one of the profession's biggest challenges.
0: So every chance you get, you try and keep in touch with your family. If you're in the middle of the Atlantic, you could make a phone call or a video call to your family at home and find out how things are going.
1: Yet, despite the sacrifices, it is a career filled with experiences few people will ever have.
0: One of the greatest challenges I had was crossing the Atlantic from, we were bound from Halifax, southbound for Miami, and we ran into a hurricane. And it wasn't a direct hit. I think we passed about 70 miles from it, which is very close for a hurricane. It was an error on the part of the navigation, and so we almost perished, you could say.
1: For Captain Helps, every voyage has brought lessons, challenges, and opportunities for growth. His story is a reminder that seafarers are more than the people who operate ships. They are the men and women who help keep the world connected.

0: 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Roundabout JA.
1: Welcome to our Community Notice Board edition of the program. I'm Joy Kelly. Let's go, Roundabout JA.
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1: First up on your community notice board, we've been talking about this one, and here it is. Finally, it is here. Sugarcane. Father Ho Long and friends present another epic musical. It's about relationships. It's about life. There's something for everyone when you catch this one. Very relatable. A lot of us have been there. Two brothers caught up in a love-hate relationship. And all the proceeds of your pleasure are in aid of the works of the missionaries of the poor. It's at the usual venue, the National Arena. Gala show dates for weekend 1, Saturday, October 3 at 7 p.m., Sunday, October 4 at 2 times, 2 p.m. and 6:30 p.m. On weekend 2, the excitement starts on Saturday, October 10 at 7 p.m. In your calendar, also block out Sunday, October 11 at 2 p.m. and at 6:30 p.m. Cost? I thought you'd never ask. 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If you need some more info, the numbers to call are 876-774-

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You can also send your queries to Father Holong and Friends Music. 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And they're online. That's right. The brothers are hip. FHF Music is where you can catch the action in the online space. And by now, everybody knows that this is real value for money and, of course, for a worthy cause. Here's another fun one for you. HHG Studios presents HHG Expo 2026. 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The National Arena will be transformed into an amazing expo. Ladies, I hope you're getting your partner draw for this one because you're going to want to shop till you drop. Admission, if you're grown, $1,500 gets you in. If you're carrying the kiddies, they're at $600 a head. This one's a well-sponsored event. Everybody's there. 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I would go just for that booth, trust me. Long story short, everybody's a sponsor because everybody will be there. So roll out and bring out the entire family for this event. Another no-miss one on your calendar. Also coming up, let me see if you can guess this one. The action date is October 25, 2026. It's a Sunday, and it starts very early in the morning at Emancipation Park. You guessed it yet? All right, let's put those clues together. This one's the second largest run in Jamaica. It's been going on for over 25 years and going strong. So far, over $28 million has been raised. To date, 16,000.

0: strong. So far, over $28 million has been raised. To date, 16,000 registered participants signed up for this one. And you're going to want to join Hope and Survivorship. You guessed it by now. It is the Jamaica's Reach to Recovery Pink Run 2026. This one's miles of hope, a legacy of impact, a future of possibilities. Haven't signed up yet? Registration should still be open. Check them out at www.pinkrunjm.com. That's it for today's program. Join us next time when we'll highlight happenings round about JA. Until then, I'm Joy Kelly with studio engineer Andre Sawyers. Walk good.
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1: Who watches the watchman? On Tuesday, Balancing Justice puts Jamaica's Integrity Commission under the microscope. Is the commission an essential watchdog guarding the public purse? Or, as some critics contend, has the watchdog occasionally wandered beyond the fence? And here is the billion-dollar question. If you hold public office, how much privacy should you expect when the public is paying the bill? Balancing Justice host Andre Earl KC discusses assets, accountability, and answers with Executive Director of the Integrity Commission, Mr. Craig Beresford, and Director Corruption Prevention Stakeholder Engagement and Anti-Corruption Strategy, Mrs. Sasheen Wright-Chin, on Tuesday, October 6th at 9 p.m., right here on Radio Jamaica 94 FM. Government, opposition, public servants, and every Jamaican taxpayer, this conversation concerns your money, your institutions, and your trust.

0: 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It's now over to your host, Corporal Chantal Powell.
1: Good evening. It is Thursday, the first day of October 2026. Welcome to the program JCF Now. I am Chantal Powell, a corporal of police, and I am looking forward to engage you this evening. JCF Now is a special program designed by the Jamaica Constabulary Force to enhance awareness of matters related to safety and security. The program aims to provide an accurate account of police achievements, foster proactive engagement with partners, communicate crime prevention strategies, and rebuild positive relationships that bolster the efforts of the Jamaica Constabulary Force. Police in the news. Saint Anne man missing. One of three wanted in financial crimes charged, two remain wanted by the fraud squad. 43-year-old Fabian Lawrence of Murray Mountain District, Alexandria, St. Anne, has been missing since Wednesday, September 16. He is of dark complexion, slim build, and approximately 165 centimeters, that's 5 feet 5 inches tall. Reports from the Alexandria police are that about 9:15 a.m., Lawrence was last seen in his community. His mode of dress was, his mode of dress at the time he went missing is unknown. All efforts to contact him have proven futile. Anyone knowing the whereabouts of Fabian Lawrence is asked to contact the Alexandria police station at 876-975-1016. That's 876-975-1016. The police emergency 119 number or the nearest police station. And finally, detectives assigned to the fraud squad and the Financial Crimes Investigations Division, FSFCID, of the Specialized Investigation Branch, have charged one of three individuals who were listed as wanted in connection with major financial crimes. Charged is Marlon Smith of Osborne Road, Kingston, who faces charges under the Proceeds of Crime Act and the Larceny Act. Reports are that between November 30th and December 2023, Smith allegedly collected Jamaican $1.3 million and more than $6,000 from an individual to import two motor vehicles. The vehicles were never delivered and the funds were never returned. Smith subsequently evaded the police. Following his appearance in the Jamaica Constabulary Force Wanted Wednesday campaign, Smith turned himself in at the FSF CID office on Wednesday, September 30th. He was interviewed and the charges were formally laid. His court date is being finalized. Meanwhile, the two other individuals remain wanted in connection with the financial crimes matter after absconding bail following court proceedings. They are urged to surrender to the police immediately. They are 31-year-old Brent Lynch of Greater Portmore, St. Catherine. Lynch previously pleaded guilty to a fraud-related offense involving $18 million Jamaican dollars, which was reported by a financial institution in 2019. Following his guilty plea before the Kingston and St. Andrew Parish Court, Lynch absconded bail and failed to appear for sentencing. Secondly, 27-year-old Rasheen Grinley of Gordontown, St. Andrew. Grinley was convicted in her absence on July 25, 2024, after absconding bail for uttering forged documents and obtaining credit by fraud in a matter reported by a financial institution. Her whereabouts remain unknown. The JCF is appealing to anyone with information

information on the whereabouts of Lynch and Grindley to contact the FSFCID at 876-922-2374. That's 876-922-2374. Information may also be shared anonymously through Crime Stop at 311, the police emergency number 119, or the nearest police station. Citizens are reminded that harboring a fugitive is a criminal offense. The public is encouraged to use official JCF reporting channels to provide information that may assist in locating and apprehending the individuals wanted. We invite you to follow our social media pages, Facebook, Instagram, TikTok, and YouTube at Jamaica Constabulary Force, or on X at Jamaica Constab, or visit our website at jcf.gov.jm. You can also view our Wanted Wednesday posts or follow our community safety and security operatives as they continue their collaborative partnership with our communities. 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

9268631. It is October, and it is, of course, you know, Breast Cancer Awareness Month, and the JCF is encouraging both its staff and the general public to wear pink every Friday in October as we celebrate and bring awareness to breast cancer and stand in solidarity and support, of course, for everyone affected by breast cancer. It is also Domestic Violence Intervention Awareness Month, and I know that we have a very interesting conversation coming up where domestic violence intervention is concerned. This month, we seek to, you know, have organizations come together as we talk about the importance of supporting our survivors and victims. Jamaica joined with other countries around the world and declared the month of October Domestic Violence Intervention Awareness Month. So we look forward to, of course, engage the public and, of course, empower our survivors. The Domestic Violence Intervention Awareness Month, we are expecting that beyond this, we will work together to embrace, of course, the many cultural ways we can heal from the violence and oppression. Committed to holding space for survivors and center those most marginalized in all our efforts to end domestic violence, we remain grounded. There is no excuse for abuse. There is no excuse for abuse. We will take a break at this time in the program. This is the program JCF Now. We will be right back.

0: Mandeville, clear the way. Casco is turning 50, and the Two Life crew is bringing the celebration to you. 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

0: Welcome back. This is the program JCF Now. Now, I know you're used to hearing another voice more regularly, and she is out in the fields this evening. She is going to be joining us from a domestic violence intervention symposium happening in St. James. DSP Avalindo, how are you?
1: I am well. I am listening to you, Chantel. Should I say thanks for having me?
0: Of course you can.
1: Well, thanks for having us. I am here in Montego Bay with your guests where they are here, they are ready to go, and it's the Community Safety and Security Symposium. It's a two-day symposium, and when you talk with the guests, then you will hear all about it. I don't want to keep up the time, so, you know, Sir Philip, he's always on your mark, get set, go. And Miss Dylan, as you know, she's also ready to go. She's one of the chief coordinators of this particular symposium. And we have also with us the representative from PADIF. You'll do the introduction, so I will allow you, since you're the host tonight.
0: For sure. Thank you so much, DSP Avalindo, for sharing in just now. Domestic violence demands more than just a response after an incident occurs. It requires a proactive action to prevent the violence before it escalates. Today marked the opening of a two-day community safety and security symposium hosted by the JCF Community Safety and Security Branch in partnership with the Pan American Development Fund, that's PADEF, setting the stage for a crucial conversation about proactive measures in the thrust against domestic violence. Our guest, Assistant Commissioner of Police, Mr. Christopher Phillips. We also have the head of the Domestic Violence Intervention Unit and the chief coordinator for this symposium, Deputy Superintendent of Police, Ms. Jacqueline Dillon, and of course, Ms. Stacey Ann Barnes, project coordinator with the Pan American Development Foundation. Good evening to you, our guest, and thank you so much for joining us on JCF Now.
2: Good evening.
3: Thank you. Good evening.
0: I am so looking forward to this conversation. So let me start with you, ACP Phillips. You are taking charge of the Community Safety and Security Branch.

0: after leading, you know, police areas such as Area 5 and Area 3. With the insight gained from working on the front lines, explain to our listeners the importance of the work of the Community Safety and Security Branch.
1: All right. Thank you again for having me, Chantel. And, you know, before I get into even talking about that, I just think it is important to say to you that whilst I'm here, I'm still very much in an orientation period. As you know, ATP, Sean remains in office until the end of October. You know, so I'm using this period to really listen and learn and understand the various programs and initiatives, mm-hmm. and to basically appreciate the work that has been done before I formally take over. And I really want to use the opportunity, if you would permit me, to sincerely acknowledge ATP Sean. She has given over 38 years of, you know, dedicated service to the Jamaica Constabulary Force, and of course her contribution to the development of the Community Safety and Security Branch has been significant. And so for me, this is not about coming in and starting over, but it is about building on what has already been built. I want to say that the legacy of Community Safety and Security, you know, has been strong over the years. And I have a responsibility coming in to strengthen that, because the work of the CSSC is extremely important to modern policing. Mm-hmm. Having served in territorial command, including Era 5 and Era 3, you know, I've seen firsthand that community safety is bigger than policing alone. Mm. And, you know, when we talk about safety, people are not only concerned about whether a police officer responds when a crime has already occurred, but they are concerned about whether their children are safe going to school, whether elderly people feel secure in their communities, mm-hmm. and whether young people have positive opportunities, whether disputes can be resolved before they become violent, and whether citizens have confidence in the police. And that is where the CSSC becomes so important. So the branch really helps to move the JCF beyond simply responding to incidents, to preventing problems, intervening early, building relationships, and mobilizing communities and partners around safety. So the CSSC provides that important bridge between the police and the communities we serve.
0: A very important bridge, I must say, Sir Phillips, because it looks at, you know, the problem before it happens and try to find a way to ensure that our communities are deviated from those problems. The territorial officers across the island are currently attending this two-day symposium. Talk to us a little about the idea behind the symposium, and again, of course, bolstering the work of community safety and security, and what has been happening so far with the symposium.
1: Right, I must say I am actually learning and enjoying the moment, and I, you know, want to acknowledge even the work of the Dilla, who has been very instrumental in organizing, and of course our partners from PADIS. But the symposium is really about reimagining community safety for the Jamaica of today and tomorrow, and, you know, in equipping our territorial officers, mm-hmm. with the mindset that the knowledge and practical tools to make a greater impact in the community.

0: that the knowledge and practical tools to make a greater impact in the communities they serve. And so if you look on the theme, impacting communities, opportunities,
1: yes.
0: And that was really about challenging us to, challenging the team, the members here, to think beyond traditional, mm-hmm. reactive policing and to recognize that the nature of community safety is changing.
1: Yes.
0: You know, we looked at some of the global trends in community safety and consider what those trends mean for Jamaica. We examine the changing nature of crime,
1: yes.
0: and violence, the importance of prevention and early intervention and so on. So there are other areas that we're looking on. You know, we look on with the psychology of self, emotional intelligence, effective communication and community safety.
1: Mm-hmm.
0: And we also look on crime prevention through environmental design and a number of other areas that we will consider. Interestingly, you know, we reflected a little on the JCS approach to community policing,
1: mm.
0: including the principles embodied in the course's 90s and how we can translate those principles from policy into meaningful action at the community level. You know, exploring
1: actions, indeed.
0: Right, exploring, mm-hmm. you know, how we can apply innovation in policing and so on. So the conference, the symposium going well so far, and we are happy for the support that we are getting from PADI in this regard.
1: Meaningful impact indeed, Sir Phillips. I am seeing where it's important that, as you say, we move from policy into execution. And I want to bring in DSP Dylan on the conversation right here, because she's been doing a stellar job institutionalizing the intervention of domestic violence, you know, incidents as a long-term crime fighting strategies. But DSP Dylan, many still wonder, what is the link between domestic violence and crime? And from where you sit as the National Domestic Violence Intervention Liaison Officer, what is your data telling us about the root of domestic violence issues in Jamaica?
2: Hi, good evening again, Chantal. I'm happy for that question, because many persons do not see the link between domestic violence and crime. When we talk about domestic violence intervention,
1: mm-hmm.
2: it is really an important part of crime prevention, because violence in the home can escalate into serious injuries and even death.
1: Yes.
2: And so we can't look at it in isolation. Therefore, when there's early intervention, it gives us an opportunity as law enforcement and other agencies to protect lives and prevent further offenses from occurring. Now, again, when we look at the data, mm-hmm. we cannot use data alone to justify whether or not, or to put forward the argument that there is an escalation in domestic violence, or there's not an escalation in domestic violence, because that data can tell us a lot of things. It tells us about the attitudes that exist in mm-hmm. communities. We talk about some of the excuses that are used to be abusive. And also, more importantly, it also speaks to the barriers that prevent people from seeking help.
1: Mm.
2: Because you and I know that stigma is one of the things that prevents ordinary Jamaicans from seeking help, more so men.
1: Mm-hmm.
2: So when we look at the data and what it is saying, it is telling us that we are as Jamaica, we are really in a troubled spot.
1: Yes.
2: If we don't get control of what is happening in our homes and in our communities. So we have to start the intervention right there.
1: Absolutely. And it's interesting you mentioned the number of things that the data is showing. But what I want to find out, DSP Dylan, is, are we seeing any, you know, new trend, noticing anything new as it relates to what the data is showing in how we go about treating with domestic violence?
2: Like I said before, we have to be very careful how we look at data.
1: Mm-hmm.
2: Because an increase in report can reflect increased violence. It also can reflect greater awareness and mm-hmm. confidence in the actions of the police and other state agencies and other agencies
1: yes.
2: that

0: deal with domestic violence. One important development is that the use of technology has even become more greater mm-hmm. in reported incidents. As a matter of fact, almost every instance where we have domestic violence reports, mm-hmm. there is technology being used to facilitate domestic violence. And through, can be through harassment, we have it through persons monitoring other persons' movements. It can be, you know, and with social media, you have little or no control of when a victim is going to be exposed to domestic violence. And so the awareness must be built within our communities through the various interventions and initiatives to ensure that persons understand that they now have a role and a responsibility to protect themselves around the use of technology mm-hmm. to facilitate domestic violence.
1: Interesting stuff being shared here on the program JCF Now. We are going to a break, but when we return, you'll hear some more on the partnerships in, or the importance of partnership in the fight against domestic violence. And you will also hear from some of the participants on the ground there in St. James who are, you know, at the symposium, sharing what their thoughts are on the symposium and how it has been effective so far. So we will be right back with the program, JCF Now.

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0: Welcome back. This is the program JCF Now. We are talking all things domestic violence intervention awareness, and we are engaging our guest ACP Christopher Phillips, also DSP Jacqueline Dillon, and of course our PADIF representative Miss Stacey Ann Barnes. But before we get back to the conversation, we have DSP Ava Lindo, who is all the way there in Montego Bay, and she's going to be joining us right here and right now. DSP Lindo?
1: Yes, Chantel. Listen, today has been an exciting day. 55 participants. Mm-hmm. And I'm just thinking of the impact that the symposium has on our members, and just really looking forward to what they will go back into their division to impact or to impart on, well, to impart and impact the other members that are there. But guess what, Chantel? I think you'd want to hear what they have pulled or what they have taken away from today's presentation.
0: Definitely.
2: I'm Sergeant Leon Golding of the Community Safety and Security Branch in the Neighborhood Watch Unit. Today's symposium, which is looking at the theme impacting communities through people, quality and technology, is very meaningful at this particular time as we look at a changing society and the difference in which we have to now police these communities. And as such, the keynote speaker alluded to some of these changing in terms of how you can use technology to impact the quality of service and how it impacts the people that we serve, and the fact that the people that we serve has a role to play in how we do community-based policing and how we impact the community overall.
3: I'm Inspector Latoya Whittle, SYC for the Community Safety and Security Branch. This session has been a very interactive one with our incoming ACP that will take over the Community Safety and Security Branch, that is ACP Phillips, and he gave his speech about what we should expect, given that our ACP, Sean, will be returning within a couple of weeks. It's just for him to counter the legacy and build from that. And part of his speech was about people, quality and technology, and it's just for us to continue motivating, encouraging people, let the community know that the Community Safety and Security Branch, we're here to stay, and we're going to continue building the partnership.
4: I am Deputy Superintendent Ishmael Williams.

0: and interactive. We're looking at the psychology of the self, we're looking at emotional intelligence, and we're looking at community policing in the 21st century. Given that we are policing not just the physical community, but the digital community on a whole, so we are being refreshed, and it is a good course, it's a good opportunity for us to learn more and to be exposed more, and we look forward to coming out there with the knowledge that we have garnered to serve our community better.
1: Right, they're spilling those. In some ways, you all are making me feel jealous.

0: this feeling does, in some ways, you all are making me feel jealous, like I want to be in Montego Bay right now at the symposium. And what exactly are you hoping to achieve at the end of this symposium?
1: All right, thank you very much, Chantal, and good evening to you and to our listeners.
0: Good evening.
1: It's a pleasure being here. The Pan American Development Foundation has been working very closely with the JCF, as a matter of fact, from 2017. We have been doing quite a bit of work in the area of domestic violence. And when this opportunity came for us to partner with them for this particular DV symposium, we could not say no. We couldn't say no because we know the importance of being able to get people to be aware of domestic violence, or police officers. We want them to be equipped and tooled with the right kind of information, the right kind of data, knowledge, and awareness. We want them to become aware of this. By making them aware, that is what we're going to use to help us, to help others out there, people in their homes, people in the communities who are being affected by domestic violence. Their increased knowledge from this symposium will enable them to be able to approach and to be able to give the best kind of care that is needed as it relates to domestic violence.
0: Go ahead.
1: Just to refresh our listeners' memories, I don't know, some persons might not be aware, domestic violence is the number two contributor to the murder rate in Jamaica. So we have to do everything possible to ensure that our officers, law enforcement officers, are aware of this. We know that by helping one family, we're not just helping that one family, it is going to cascade into helping their community. It's going to help to cascade in helping Jamaica and the region. But this is very, very important to us, this partnership.
0: I hear the passion exuding through your voice, Miss Barnes. And so I want you to just engage a little bit further as you tell us, you know, beyond providing support for this symposium, what has PADEF brought to the partnership in terms of expertise, resources, or international best practices that can strengthen the JCF's approach?
1: Yes, well, in terms of what we have brought financial resources, we've brought technical resources, we have brought expertise in, we have brought various trainers as well, so we have ensured that our trainers are training others as trainers, not only in DV, but in several other areas to help fighting crime and violence in Jamaica.
0: Yes.
1: We have another area, crime prevention through environmental design, and we know that that is also linked with domestic violence. If you don't know what is in and around your physical environment, you can become a victim, or that can increase your chances of becoming a victim of domestic violence. And so PADF is very, very happy to be bringing in the expertise, to share expertise with the JCF, and not just the JCF, members of our communities as well.
0: Yes.
1: Interacting with them, providing training in various areas, because we believe that crime and violence prevention and reduction is not just about the JCF alone, it's about everybody. And so we're ensuring that everybody gets exposed to this as much as possible. That is crime prevention through environmental design training, domestic violence training, and several other areas that we know that is going to help us to carry on with how we've been carrying on. You know that we've been reducing our crime rates, especially major crimes are going down.
0: Yes.
1: And so we continue to support in every way possible to school our JCF officers, increase awareness in our people so that we can fight crime and violence, prevent crime and violence in Jamaica altogether.
0: Amazing stuff. The collaborative approach in, you know, fighting crime is always the way to go. And this is why this is so important. I suppose that the training that the, you know, the police officers are receiving will help them to, you know, of course, understand the different warning signs. So DSP Dylan, I'm bringing you back on the conversation now, because I want you to help the listener to understand that when we talk about recognizing the warning signs, you know, early, what are some of the behaviors or patterns that families, friends, and even neighbors should pay attention to before the situation escalates?
2: All right, so for family, friends, and neighbors, must pay attention to patterns of fear. So, you know, somebody is always outgoing, and all of a sudden they are no longer outgoing. They are fearful of, just to say something, they are fearful of being around the abuser. They are fear of

0: isolation and control, mm-hmm. you may have instances where a victim may stop, or that person may stop seeing relatives. They become unusually anxious when their partners call, or feel that they must ask permission to spend money, leave the house, or speak to others. Mm-hmm. Other warning signs may include repeated humiliation, extreme possessiveness,
1: yes.
0: monitoring of a phone, which has become very, very... It's a lot of that is going on now. We have persons destroying property. We have stalking and threats against a person or a child or other relatives. One of the most common one is where abusive partners may say to the victim, they threatened the victim's children or even a pet that they may own. They may even kill a dog as a means of sending signal that they may cause harm. So persons around individual who they perceive or have concern about, who may be victims of domestic violence, have to really pay attention. If it is that they try to get information from that person and they are not getting the information, then they themselves can reach out to other persons, even the police. So persons have to be very vigilant around changing behaviors of persons.
1: Vigilant is absolutely important. And remember, we are saying there is no excuse for abuse, DSPD. And I hear you mentioning a number of different types of domestic violence abuse that happens. Whilst we are heading to a break now, so when we come back, we'll talk some more on what these specific names or nomenclature that we use to refer to these types of domestic violence and of course, and abuse. It is the program JCF Now, and we are talking all things domestic violence. I will catch you up back on the other side of this break.
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0: Welcome back. We are on the home stretch with the program JCF Now. And of course, our goodly DSV Avalinda is over there in Montego Bay, joining us with some happenings on the grounds there at the Community Safety and Security Branch Symposium. DSV Linda?
1: Yes, Chantel. Thanks again. Listen, every time I hear the feedback, I am excited because this symposium is really, really impactful. Matter of fact, we have Miss Dahlia Garrick, Senior Superintendent of Police from CCN, our Constabulary Communication Network, and she was one of the presenters. So I'm sure you'd want to hear the feedback and why it's important for leadership and for persons like Mr. Garrick to be a part of this symposium.
0: Absolutely.
2: I am Senior Superintendent Dahlia Garrick, Commanding Officer for CCN, and I'm here in Montego Bay at the PADIF JCF Domestic Violence Intervention Symposium, where our territorial officers and center managers for the DVI centers are here being empowered through an advanced training session. This is another in a series of training designed to enhance the abilities of our operators within the DVI centers and CSS to carry out intervention, especially those around domestic violence and interpersonal conflicts. Today, it was a rich session with different speakers coming with layers of best practices, benchmark, international benchmark, and to help us to be able to further bring down violence in our society and to give support to victims and empower our nation to include our children and how to treat with incidents of domestic violence, interpersonal conflicts, and conflicts in general.
3: I'm Dominic Gardner, Deputy Superintendent of Police, and I'm the Territorial Officer for the St. Andrew South Division. The presentations today was rather insightful. The participation and the experience provided through various officers, including our Assistant Commissioners of Police, Shand and Phillips, provided a background as to what community intervention and policing should be and the direction the Jamaica Constabulary Force is heading. I am grateful for the opportunity and look forward for day two as we continue to grow with our partners, PADF, and other important stakeholders.
4: I'm Paulette Baker, Deputy Superintendent of Police and Territorial Officer for the St. Catherine South Division. Today has been a very meaningful and thought-provoking experience for me. Community safety is much more than responding to crime. It's about people, relationship, trust, prevention, and partnership. The session reminds us that as officers, we must understand ourselves, communicate effectively, and ensure that we translate into action on the ground everything that we have learned. The emphasis is also on measuring impact, and that's my takeaway for today.
0: All right, so we're picking up by the conversation with DSP Dylan. We've been talking a lot about the different types of domestic violence, and just for the, you know, the education and empowerment of our listener, please outline for us the different types of domestic violence.
1: All right, so they are categorized a number of ways. Mm-hmm. So domestic violence can be physical, and this is the one that we often see.
0: Yes.
1: That's the end stage. For us, that's the end stage. And physical meaning you get the cuts, the bruises, the death, and all of those.
0: Mm-hmm.
1: Then we have the emotional abuse. The emotional abuse is the most dangerous of ever all the forms of domestic violence, because this is where person's mental health is affected.
0: Mm.
1: This is where the name calling, the threat, the coercive controlling behavior occurs. And over time, it destroys person's self-esteem and self-awareness.
0: Yes.
1: The other one is a psychological abuse that has now morphed into technology-facilitated domestic violence.
0: Mm.
1: Because in this form, this is where persons are using technology to commit domestic violence. So they don't have to be in the physical space. They can be anywhere and use any form of technological device to commit domestic violence.
0: Mm-hmm.
1: Persons share persons' intimate pictures on the internet. You know, they clone persons' phone and put in tracking device on their cars. All of these things.
0: Yes.
1: Then
5: we have the sexual abuse again that in many instances are not even talked about, especially when it happens in a relationship where persons are married. Mm-hmm. And so the sexual abuse also is underreported in many instances, and persons oftentimes don't pay attention to it. So these are the forms that we actually pay attention to at this point. And of course, we have our the financial abuse and elderly abuse. The financial abuse, Chantal, oftentimes is ignored because people say, it's my money, I can determine what I do. We are in a relationship, I can control the purse, and the family don't have to get nothing until I decide what it is that they get. Mm-hmm. And more we are seeing more elderly persons finding themselves victims of financial abuse from relatives and even friends.
0: All right, DSP Dillon, you have just about a minute more to explain to us the importance of us seeing an increase in the reports of men reporting domestic violence, as well as what can persons who are going through domestic violence do in this day and age.
5: I am happy that you asked that question, because more and more men are coming forward. We, the JCF, have created an avenue for men to report.
0: Yes.
5: The domestic violence intervention serves that purpose. And of course, the unit at Oxford Road. So we see more and more men who are coming to us asking for help. They are getting the help. So I'm asking that men out there mm-hmm. who are victims of domestic violence,
0: yes,
5: seek the help through the JCF or through other agencies of the state. Mm-hmm. We have the Bureau of Gender Affairs that have a helpline for men.
0: Mm-hmm.
5: And there are churches in communities.

0: We have the Bureau of Gender Affairs that have a helpline for men. Mm-hmm. And there are churches in communities that help men who are victims of the...
1: That message you would share to the listener this evening as to how they can empower themselves in the fight against domestic violence. And we're going to start with, of course, our PADF representative, Ms. Stacey Ann Barnes.
2: Okay, thank you very much. So I just want to close by saying that domestic violence is unacceptable.
1: Yes.
2: We will not tolerate it. And so we'll continue to work and partner with our police officers and various organizations here in Jamaica.
1: Mm-hmm.
2: We will continue to get as much funding from persons like the International Narcotics and Law Enforcement Affairs so that we can definitely fight this scourge that has been affecting us in such a negative way. So I'd like to leave on that note. Thank you.
1: Thank you so much. ACP Phillips?
3: Right, and certainly, you know, I'd want to encourage our listeners out there as we continue as the police to do our best to manage this. Don't wait for the crisis.
1: Mm-hmm.
3: If you see the signs, speak in time and save a life. And that's my, you know, final word. You know, we don't want to wait for violence to become a crisis before we make safety a priority.
1: Thank you so much, ACP Phillips. Ms. Dillon, you have the final word. Please also tell us about the activities that you have scheduled for this month of awareness where domestic violence is concerned as well.
0: So the month of October is recognized right across the world as Domestic Violence Awareness Month.
1: Mm-hmm.
0: Jamaica have joined forces globally to recognize this. So for the month of October, we have begun with a two-day symposium.
1: Yes.
0: On the 15th, which is Domestic Violence Awareness Day, we're going into St. Andrew's South Division for a pop-up in our community. And then we end the month on the 22nd with the Community Safety and Security Branch Domestic Violence Men's Conference at the Commissioner's Conference Room.
1: Domestic violence thrives in silence. Don't wait for a crisis before you act. And of course, we continue to strengthen the collaborative approach between PADF and the Jamaica Constabulary Force. Thank you. Thank you to our guest this evening on the program JCF Now, ACP Christopher Phillips. We also had DSP Jacqueline Dillon, who is the head of the JCF's Domestic Violence Intervention Unit, and Ms. Stacey Ann Barnes, Project Coordinator for Pan American Development Foundation, here collaborating with the JCF for this amazing symposium taking place in Montego Bay. To you, our listener, wherever you joined us from, we appreciate your interest and support in the program. And of course, to our in-the-field reporter, DSV Avalinda, are you there?
4: Yes, Chantel. Interesting, really interesting, you know, community safety and security symposium theme, impacting communities through people, quality, and technology. And we cannot leave any of those elements out.
1: Cannot at all. It's been an amazing conversation. Thanks also to our technical operator, Mr. Kenneth Reed. DSV Avalinda, of course, Sergeant Kester Fennell, I know you were listening and very much in tune to the conversation. To the entire production team at the JCF Constabulary Communications Network. Until next week, let's continue to strengthen our people, strengthen our bonds, and strengthen Jamaica. We remain the JCF, a force for good, one force for good. I am Corporal Chantel Powell, your Alaska JCF Top Cup for the year 2025-2026. And it is have a great evening from me. God bless.

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0: Mandeville, clear the way. 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

0: It is night 28 on the 94. Welcome to the Nightcap. It's Thursday. Yes, it's the first Thursday in the month of October. October just snuck up on you, right? I don't know if you were if you saw it coming, but it seems it's that kind of month that just quietly announces itself, and you have to pause and say, wow, but it's October. The year is coming to an end. Yeah, it's that kind of month, right? It just sneak up on you of all after all the excitement of the summer and the planning and trying to organize yourself because it's September and all that comes with September, and then September just disappears like that, and October, you're looking at the first day of October. Welcome one more time. Welcome to the Nightcap. And just like that, Charmaine in Black River says, Kenneth, you know, you got to put some respect on October because it's the best month. The best month has arrived. So, you know, there's a whole lot of special occasions attached to October for Charmaine, where she has to jump out immediately and say, yes, you got to put some respect on October. Well, we'll certainly hear more about that. Hi, Charmaine. Hope all is well. Dawn is also here. Dawn says, yeah, big up all the single ladies. She's coming to the front of the class when she hears that song from Beyonce. Elaine in the West. Hi, Elaine. Elaine says, here, as always, enjoy the music. And she just loves Celine Dion. Maxine in Abu Dhabi. Hi, Maxine. Hope all is well in your neck of the woods. Red Rose is also here. So too is Jennifer in Connecticut. Jennifer says, hi to all the Nightcappers. You know, Jennifer spreading some love from Connecticut. Lady Grace says, mark me present because I'm here. My good friend Mr. G says, yes, it's a Thursday. We're here. So bless up everybody. Miss Yvonne in Portland is feeling nice because it rained today in Portland. Miss Yvonne said, we had a lovely shower of rain this afternoon. So she's feeling nice and cool in Portland. That's wonderful. Pat in Kingston 19. Pat says, you know, I'm always at Kingston 19. However, I'm somewhere else tonight and still find time to listen to Radio Jamaica 94 FM. Pat says, where she is, it's currently cold and wet. So thanks for the company, Pat, wherever you are. Big up yourself. Christopher Anglin is checking out the 94 from the Grand Cayman Islands. Big up yourself, Christopher. Enough respect. We come back home to say hi to Narissa in Runaway Bay. Hi, Narissa. Narissa says, hey, I'm here on board. And Narissa says she's feeling a little bit under the weather. So, you know, she has to take some medication, but she's still here with us. Martin from West End in McGrill. Sang in North London. Hey, Sang. Gonna go for a break and we come back. We got some reggae music lined up for you. Stay tuned. It's Rated Jamaica 94 FM. It's the Nightcap on a Thursday. 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

Mr. Vegas, his rendition of Thinking Out Loud. It is 9:46 on the 94, the nightcap coming at you on a Thursday night, reminding you that news comes your way at 10 from the Radio Jamaica News Center. Lady Grace rocking to this one from Mr. Vegas, Thinking Out Loud. Devon is in Queens and he's rocking to the 94.

0: Dave in Lionel Town. Yvonne in Curacao. Yvonne says tomorrow is a very special day for her because it's going to be her firstborn son, Andre's birthday. So she's very excited about that. Marcy Livermore from McIntyre Villa in Kingston 16. Nicole checking in from Hartford, Westmoreland. Carmen in Gregory Park. Hi, Carmen. Carmen says it's a new month and she's so happy because this month also signals that Christmas is just around the corner. Around the corner. Yes, Carmen. Maureen in Catadupa. Marvia in Stanton Scheme in Spring Garden, St. Thomas. Carlene from Lambert in Manchester.
1: 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Where it always feels good. Oh, yeah.

Taking you back to 2016 with this one from Christopher Martin. He's hearing bells, wedding bells. I'm looking at the clock and it's going tick-tock. So news time is coming up at 10 from the Radio Jamaica News Center. In the meantime, here's a shout out to hairdresser Miss Devon Black of Devon's Beauty Salon in Hamilton Gardens. Happy birthday to you. Birthday greetings coming from your mom, Miss Elise, brother Sil, family members, and of course from Carmen. Paulette in Westmoreland. Paulette says, you know, it's the first time I'm listening to the Nightcap on a Thursday. So welcome, Paulette. Bubbles in Brighton. Pauline in Montego Bay. Hi, Pauline.

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0: care at public health facilities across the island. The Jamaica Medical Doctors Association, JMDA, has given the Industrial Disputes Tribunal, IDT, until tomorrow to deliver its long-awaited ruling in the dispute over doctors' emergency duty allowance. The doctors have warned that they will take industrial action if the IDT fails to act. This is causing jitters in the health sector. More in this report from Prince Moore.
1: In a media statement this afternoon, the Ministry of Health and Wellness sought to assure the public that emergency and essential health services remain available at public health facilities island-wide, while industrial relations matters involving medical doctors continue to be addressed. It cautioned that some facilities may need to make temporary adjustments to routine services in the coming days. The ministry warned that members of the public may notice longer waiting times at some locations, rescheduling of some non-urgent appointments, clinics and elective procedures, and adjusted opening hours at selected facilities. The ministry adds that it is working with regional health authorities to put measures in place to safeguard patient care. These include senior medical staff being available at facilities to support coverage, giving priority to emergency and urgent care, and managing admissions and outpatient schedules so that resources are directed where they are most needed. The ministry said it is closely monitoring service delivery and will make changes as needed. It said persons with medical emergencies should go to the nearest accident and emergency department without delay. At the same time, persons on medication for chronic diseases should not allow their supply to run out and should collect refills early where possible. Meanwhile, the health ministry said it acknowledges the concerns of the doctors regarding the delivery of a decision by the IDT in relation to the dispute over overtime payments and related matters. The ministry said it is also awaiting the IDT's decision and urged the continued patience of all parties, given the complexity of the matters under consideration by the tribunal. The IDT has indicated that it will not be able to meet tomorrow's deadline. Prince Moore, Radio Jamaica News.
0: Meanwhile, the Jamaica Civil Service Association, the island's largest public sector union, has joined the Jamaica Confederation of Trade Unions and Government Consultants to support the island's doctors concerning their dispute over overtime, emergency duty, and incentive payments. In a statement this afternoon, the association said while it respects the independence of the IDT and does not seek to influence the substance of its decision, it firmly believes that workers are entitled to the timely and fair resolution of industrial disputes, particularly where the dispute concerns compensation for work already performed. The JCSA is urging the IDT to bring the matter to a conclusion as soon as practicable, consistent with the Labor Relations and Industrial Disputes Act and Jamaica's established industrial relations framework. Jamaica recorded its lowest third-quarter murder total in 3 decades, with 122 killings between July and September. September also recorded the lowest monthly figure so far this year, with 35 killings. That surpassed the previous low of 37 murders recorded in August. September marks the fourth time this year that the country has recorded 40 or fewer murders in a single month. National Security Minister Dr. Horace Chang says the latest figures represent lives saved and communities experiencing less violence. He says while the progress is being recognized, the focus remains on sustaining and deepening the gains and ensuring that Jamaicans feel safer in their communities. Jamaica recorded 673 murders in 2025, the lowest annual total in more than 3 decades. The National Security Ministry says the reduction in serious crime must be sustained through continued law enforcement operations, intelligence-led policing, strong investigations, and violence prevention programs. A 16-year-old student who is accused of setting a man on fire during a demonstration in the Kingston Western Police Division last month has been arrested and charged. The high school student, who is a resident of Wilton Gardens, was captured on Tuesday during a police operation. More in this report from Kemon White.
2: Investigators report that the teenager had been charged with the offence of causing grievous bodily harm with intent. He's the second suspect to be charged in the case. The other accused, the 36-year-old Marley Denny, was

0: charged last month. The Kingston Western Police reported that residents of Denham Town took to the streets on September 19 following the police fatal shooting of Armani Malcolm, otherwise known as Bling Dog. Malcolm was reportedly the leader of the one-way gang. Investigators say during the protest that the 31-year-old complainant was walking along the roadway going about his business when he got into a dispute with a female after he refused to join persons blocking the road in support of the demonstration. It was at this time that Denny, otherwise called Neely Blacks, instructed the 16-year-old to set the complainant ablaze. The boy acted on Denny's instructions, proceeded to pour gasoline on the complainant, then set him ablaze. The complainant ran off and sought the assistance of the police. He was transported to the Kingston Public Hospital, where he was admitted in a stable condition. He sustained burn injuries to his face, left shoulder, both arms and back. An investigation was launched in the matter, which resulted in the arrests of the two suspects. Kemon White, Radio Jamaica News.
1: A policeman who assaulted a man near a bus stop at the Spanish Town Hospital in St. Catherine has agreed to pay the man $100,000 in compensation. The agreement was reached in the St. Catherine Parish Court on Tuesday. Constable Kimo Powell has agreed to pay the amount in three installments. The Independent Commission of Investigations reported that the matter stemmed from a motor vehicle crash on December 31, 2023. Indicom said the complainant reported that he was assaulted during his apprehension following the crash. The complainant was subsequently arrested and charged with several traffic offences to which he pleaded guilty. In a release, Indicom said following its investigations, the matter was reported to the Office of Director of Public Prosecutions, which ruled that the police constable, Kima Powell, should be charged with assault occasioning actual bodily harm contrary to common law. The case is scheduled to return to court on January 9, when the court is expected to confirm the full payment of compensation and the resolution of the matter. And that's the latest from the Radio Jamaica News Center. I'm Hal Shane Burke. Good evening.
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0: It's now 10:30 on the 94, Radio Jamaica 94 FM. It's the nightcap on a Thursday night. We're going to go for a break and we come back with that segment where we put the spotlight on someone. So stay tuned. It's the nightcap.
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0: Welcome back to the Nightcap. It's now 10:32 on the 94. And we're inside a segment where we put the spotlight on someone. And our guest tonight in this segment is Patricia Louise Holt. She was born May 24, 1944. If you're not familiar with that name, perhaps you will be familiar with this name. Her stage name, Patti LaBelle. Patti LaBelle is an American R&B singer and actress. She is also known as the godmother of soul. She began her career in the early 1960s as a lead singer and front woman of the vocal group Patti LaBelle and the Bluebells. So tonight, between now and 11:30, music from the catalog of Patti LaBelle, the godmother of soul.

Our guest tonight in this segment of the Nightcap, Patti LaBelle, for Godmother of Soul. This one stirred up. Was released when she began her solo career, achieving success with songs like Stir It Up, If Only You Knew, New Attitude. In 1986, she achieved both a U.S. number one album, Winner in You, and a U.S. number one single with On My Own, a duet with Michael McDonald. Patti LaBelle won a 1992 Grammy for Best Female R&B Vocal Performance for her album Burning, and a second Grammy in 1999 for the live album Live One Night Only. She reunited with the LaBelle bandmates in 2008 for the album Back Now. It's 10:52 and we're inside a segment of the Nightcap where we put the spotlight on someone, and the spotlight is on American R&B singer and actress known as the godmother of soul, Patti LaBelle.

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3: Welcome back to the Nightcap. It's a minute past 11. Saying hi to Angie, who's checking in. Also, man from London, Maxine in Toronto, Nerissa from Runaway Bay, and of course, Carmen says, this lady, Patti LaBelle, I will just relax and take her in. So we continue with more from Patti LaBelle. She's our featured guest tonight. We've been featuring her songs from her catalog from 10:30, and we're going to be continuing to do so until 11:30. So just a little bit more information about Patti LaBelle. You know, I told you that she's also known as the godmother of soul. Patti LaBelle has also had success as an actress with a role in the Academy Award nominated film, A Soldier's Story, and in television shows such as A Different World and American Horror Story, Freak Show. In 1992, Patti LaBelle starred in her own sitcom, Out All Night. In 2002, Patti LaBelle hosted her own lifestyle show, Living It Up with Patti LaBelle on TV1. And in 2015, Patti LaBelle took part in the dance competition, Dancing with Stars. So we take this one from the top one more time. Patti LaBelle, Love, Need, and Want You.

0: Miss Patricia Louise Holt, Patti LaBelle, the godmother of soul. Our special guest tonight, Angie says, soothing and relaxing music. Mr. G in New York says, I enjoyed all her songs, all those songs from Patti LaBelle. Denise in Brooklyn. John from Sandy Bay. John says, enjoy the music of the legendary Patti LaBelle with her large catalog of music. Danny B also appreciated the songs. And Carmen, especially Carmen says, yes, I really love this lady, Miss Patti LaBelle. It's the Nightcap on Radio Jamaica 94 FM. We'll go for a break and we'll come back with a final segment. So stay tuned.
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1: Some Jamaican ballads, reggae ballads to end the nightcap for this Thursday. Carlene Davis.

It's time for me to bid you goodbye. Thanks for your company. Thanks for being a part of the Nightcap Show. Kenneth Reed getting set to go. I've been told to remember that to put all my little stuff in my bag and pack up my little bongo and go on home. So it's about 9 minutes before 12. At midnight, Marklin Edwards steps in with the Diaspora Daybreak crew. The Diaspora Daybreak show. Yeah, he will take you through the rest of the night. So I've got to go, but hey, I'll be back with you tomorrow. We do it from 8 p.m. until midnight on a Friday night. That's where you get your Friday night party, right here on Radio Jamaica 94 FM. But in the meantime, we've got a few more ballads, reggae ballads, to take us out of the nightcap for this Thursday.

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1: Mic check 1, 2, 3. Mic check 1, 2, 3. Checking the audio on this microphone. Good morning, good morning, good morning, good morning, good morning. It is Friday, October 2, the birthday of my brother Martino Edwards over there in Toronto, Canada. And the birthday of many others. So we say happy birthday to all the birthday celebrants. It is the weekend. It's time to drop your bags. Yes, take a deep breath as always. Prepare to rewind, reflect, relax, and rejuvenate. The weekend is here. Amidst the hustle and bustle of our days. It is Friday. TGIF. Lord have mercy. Thank God I'm free of work this weekend. Yes, sir. Uh-huh. When the clock strikes midnight on Friday, you won't be hearing this voice at all, at all, at all. Because my work week ends at 4:30 a.m. on a Friday. So the rest of the day and the weekend is all mine. You have that kind of luxury? As we power into the weekend, we are wrapping up on an incredible, powerful week of awarenesses, actions, and cultural pride. Caribbean Week of Agriculture.
2: Thank you for paying.
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2: It's a beautiful
1: Tourism Awareness Week. National Plant Treating Planting Tree Day. 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
2: Right.
1: That's today.
2: Beautiful.
1: Make sure you plant a tree.
2: Yeah.
1: I said go find a tree and plant today, October 2. We are releafing Jamaica land we love.
2: Grace, you may not have
1: it is also International Day of Nonviolence. Let us stand together in harmony, peace, and global unity. So no shot now bus today, yeah? No gun now draw today. No knife now draw today at all, at all, at all. We say peace. That's what we want.
2: It's a beautiful day.
1: Hope you had a great day. Your Thursday was awesome. And we are in the month of pink. So I think, what, every Friday we must wear pink? Yeah, it's pink month. Breast cancer awareness. Baby D, good morning. Donis, good morning. Arlene Myers, good morning to you and your mom. Carrion, good morning. Walter, good morning. Sister Vivian, good morning. John, good morning. Cherry, good morning. Uncle Ranny, Joyce, Marcia, Robert Green and the crew. Yvonne, all of Uno, good morning to all of Uno.
2: Thank you for sunshine.
1: What do we have lined up for this morning?
2: Thank you for joy.
1: Oh, yes.
2: It's a beautiful day.
1: Water restrictions still in effect.
2: It's a beautiful day, yeah.
1: We have been out of buckets and bad puns.
2: Let us unite. We got one life, so let's make it right.
1: We have the news from across the globe.
2: Yeah, it's a beautiful day. Hey.
1: We want to hear from you. So we're going to open the phone lines for you to talk because you all love to talk. We're going to take your request and play some songs also. We're going to touch base with the missing link and see who has been back home and who's still missing. And remember, this morning, tribute to Dervon Malcolm. He's going to be laid to rest on Saturday. So we keep a little night later here. We're going to draw for some revival tune and all these things, you know. Yes, man. Keep on looking night for Dervon. Because me don't know how Dervon I'm around. No, no, we no hear about no night night. Me about tribute and all these things. What? Night night, dead yard, set up, wake, whatever you want to call it, is a part of Jamaican culture.
2: Sunshine, thank you.
1: All who want going like them bougie and them uptown. Oh, no, no, night night, I mean, you know, mean, mean, you know, mean, mean. You know, I'm cooking a food, getting a body and a fish and bread. People can drink and drunk and carry on. Mean, you know, mean. Night night must keep.
2: Tonight.
1: Set up must keep. 9 day must keep.
2: Oh, it's a beautiful
1: can't keep on the prime in the years. You know, can't keep prep, but set up must keep.
2: Beautiful day.
1: What's a dead yard without a setup? Yeah, man, put up the boot and the table around and table and two domino, man. I want a little sauce and a little sugar and salt. have two buckler white. Wanna take this thing for? The clock ticking away. People won't come on the yard, go eat and drink till they bury the dead. And the longer it take for bury the dead, and the moon have to provide for we, yeah? No, some of the time said dead over there, so no 9 minutes in a boot put up. No, man. In the end, it will get better. Do the thing the right way. Once you're dead in Jamaica, thank you must keep set up. Thank you. It's our culture. It's a beautiful day. If you're dead are foreign, family or yard still I keep set up. Yeah. As much as the body in the day, we keep set up what you do. Not true, Miss Kelly.

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I want to uptown but set up my skip. I've done that set up now and keep. I don't care for the Liver Caribbean estate. All these gated community. Yes, set up must keep. 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Cooper I wanna do. Set up must keep. It's a beautiful day. 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What is a dead yard and without setup? No. The dead no please. 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Morning. 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

0: sourdough bread, little coffee, little soup, 2 buckler white rum. I want to have some fun. Yes, man. 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So all who want to come and say, imagine, big Markland ready broadcast and look how we get. Fish and bread and coffee. Dead yard that. 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No, sir.
1: Is life for you and for
0: I'm keeping it basic.
1: I'm
0: going back to the regular days, the early days. All you gotta get is a spruce pizza sprat, a slice of hard-dough bread, look a coffee, look a soup, look a white rum. I eat that, call it George. And then now, because when I get so much food, I look over in the container. And I carry one food for Saturday, Sunday, Monday. No, sir. Two little sprats. Two slices of hard-dough bread. If you don't want it, that's fine. But we eat it. 2 buckler of white rum. Drink and enjoy on yourself, man. I'm going to take this thing. A dead man for bury. I have a thing for feed, you know. Yes, sir. The grotto bread, same, sir. Look at coffee, look at white rum. And we sing 2 songs and call it a day. Because once the food served, then gone to the yard, you know. Why you think cooking a kitchen a grumble? As cooking done grumble, I'm gonna eat and go away. No, me not share food before 1, 2 o'clock in the morning. Not a fish not share till 2 o'clock. As I share the fish by midnight, everybody eat and go. Not true, Denise? No, I'm not a fritters. Where you go with fritters? Not a fritters. That is too much. 2 sprats, 2 slices of hard-dough bread. I will give you a cup of soup. And I eat that. Not a rice and peas, not a stew chicken, not a curry goat. After the party, a dead may bury. Helpless Lord, help of the helpless. Oh no, come expect all these things. I don't know, walk with nothing. I'll say a prayer to the people like that. In Denise, them coming and I expect big nyamins, you know. They come for comfort, drink you out and nyam you out, and not even a creator soda them I walk with. Well, me and them. Someday.

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0: them not even a sing like one time. You know, not one time you go, when you go set up, them have the redemption songs, yes, and the secret songs of solos. And when you hear them, the book reader said, there were 99 that were safely led. And he only hears and he start the song them. My God, nothing sweet like that. But now a big band, and then dance and kin over and go with all manner of madness. Well, I don't have no dead to bury, and I will not have any dead to bury anytime soon. Thank you, Jesus. But if that time should come, not even say when, if it should come, fish and bread. Mark me, I'm telling you from now, you know, come expecting anything else. Sprat, hard-dough bread, a cup of soup, who for drink white rum, and because we're living healthy, everybody's get a bottle of water. I might can find one malt food, but nothing more.
1: Jesus, the sweet.
0: Now drink me out and eat me out, me have dead a berry.
1: Life for you.
0: So no pressure on yourself.
1: Jesus.
0: All who want talk, so no poor on and have it. Make them talk. I only have dead for berry here.
1: Yeah?
0: But I want to print a t-shirt and print a button. Waste of money.
1: Sweet.
0: Keep it simple.
1: Sweet.
0: My friend have dead with the energy, call me.

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And then I will put food down there, you know. Them have fish, they have chicken, all manner of things. People come from foreign. I'm going to tell him, I'm coming, say, hey, nobody come, nobody come. 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

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Make a save it for later. 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

0: Gonna tell you what's happening globally in a mo. 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
1: Jesus does.
0: Merlene in St. Anne, good morning to you. Now spend a minute half. All I can afford, fish and bread, coffee and 2 buckle of white rum. 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Baby D, good morning. Denise in Portland. Claudette in Portmore.
1: Jesus.
0: Clan and Sankey time, him 9. I must have the Savior with me, for I dare not walk alone. And then the Sankey man said, I must have the Savior with me. 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Rest. 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It's our culture. It's our culture. So nobody frown and go on like, you know, what o'clock a strike. Our culture. And the sun go on now, you know, get stush and stoshus. And I go on like, you know, where I come from. One thing when you have a dead abroad, when you're there and you have dead, everybody will come to walk with something, you know. They might walk with one plain cake, they might walk with 1 6-pack of soda, they might bring something. But out here, miss, Denise, not a soul will bring nothing come. But when they're leaving with everything, the way they come see. Allow me to tell you.

0: it, the Shane. Hold it. Save some for 3 o'clock. In the 3 o'clock block, we're going to have all of the setup for Dervon Malcolm, and you'll be able to give a little tribute and talk your talk. Or if you never know him, say something good about him. Or if you never know him, you must have been hearing other people talking about him. So you can just get to the microphone and say, I know when I used to listen to Brother Dervon Pompo 106, he was a good man. I used to hear him all the while on both sides of the stories. Amen. And keep it right there, sir. Just say something. Anything you hear other people say, you say the same thing and keep it moving. Let's take care of some biz and come back with the news from across the globe.
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Gotta say good morning to Cassandra. Cassandra over there in Portmore. It's been a minute. It's been a minute, Cassandra. Good to know that you're up and listening to Radio Jamaica this morning. You still over Greater Portmore? Or are you over Tuesdays? Which one? Good morning, Cassandra. Yes. Okay. No. Anyone you want to go. Anyone you want to go to. You know who we're talking. No, I wasn't. I'm there a long time. You can't stay there. All right. So, let's see what's going on internationally. President Donald Trump issued stark warnings stating that the U.S. faces a choice to either strike a deal with Iran or blow them up. U.S. Defense Secretary Pete Hegseth claimed American forces have crippled Iran's nuclear ambitions and heavily impacted its military capabilities. Simultaneously, the UN General Assembly met to review a Security Council veto cast by China and Russia, blocking a U.S.-backed sanctions expert panel on Iranian nuclear facilities. Amid record low approval ratings driven by opposition to the Iran conflict and rising fuel costs, President Trump launched a 32-day campaign tour ahead of the November midterm elections. All right, good stuff. And Prime Minister Mark Carney designated the massive $33 billion Canadian dollars, $23 billion U.S. dollars, Pacific Link LNG Export Terminal expansion in British Columbia as a national interest project. The move aims to fast-track approvals and double non-U.S. exports over the next decade, sparking immediate pushback from environmental advocates. Over in the UK, spurred by statements from Prime Minister Andy Burnham expressing intent for the UK to rejoin the European Union, French President Emmanuel Macron and Spanish Prime Minister Pedro Sanchez formally welcomed the prospect during a joint address signaling a significant shift in European politics. That's going to be big if they should go back to the UN, I tell you. The Ministry of National Security reported that Jamaica achieved its lowest third quarter murder total in 30 years, recording 122 killings between July and September. September saw just 35 homicides, marking the lowest monthly figure in decades. The government of Jamaica launched major upgrades to its health infrastructure, including the development of 10 new health centers and facility expansions across the island. Right here in Jamaica, the House moved forward with retroactive environmental protection levy, EPL, framework updates to better govern and regulate local and imported manufacturing impacts. Concerning Carrie and Week of Agriculture is wrapping up today, drawing its largest crowd in history with over 800 delegates. The summit focused heavily on food security and rebuilding agrarian resilience following devastation from Hurricane Melissa. Amid massive surges in gang-related kidnappings targeting high-profile individuals, the UN Security Council extended and reinforced its security mandates to protect Haiti's volatile transition towards general presidential election. CARICOM and the OPEC Fund signed a memorandum of understanding to bolster sustainable development and economic integration across member states. Over in Africa, a major historical political realignment took place in Morocco, resulting in a reshuffled domestic platform that is shifting North African regional dynamics. In China, global attention centered on the emergency landing in Saudi Arabia, after a Dubai flight bound for Tel Aviv experienced a mid-flight crisis. Investigations reveal the co-pilot assaulted the captain, while Israel labeled the suspect as a radicalized Amani national. Trump publicly alleged potential Iranian ties. Geopolitical friction flared between Kyiv and Seoul. So South Korea president openly condemned Ukrainian President Vladimir Zelensky for disclosing a secret deal regarding the transfer of North Korean prisoners of war, warning that the leak escalated tensions
on the Korean Peninsula. So lots going on across the region, across the world. Jamaica government confirmed it received a $91.9 million payout from the Caribbean Catastrophic Risk Insurance Facility. The rapid 14-day injection of funds is actively financing recovery projects following the devastation of Hurricane Melissa. There's something else. Doctors demand overtime ruling. I told you from yesterday, if you plan to get sick, don't sick this weekend into next week. Doctors going on strike. If you're going sick, just look a flu. Just have something where look a sursy, look a ginger, look a busy, look a them something that can help on a way. But anything major, serious times. The Jamaica Medical Doctor Association, JMDA, launched a sit-in at the Industrial Dispute Tribunal, IDT. The protest follows a collapsed three-week ultimatum over a $23 to $31 billion overtime payout dispute that has been lingering for 6 months without a tribunal verdict. So as I said, doctors might walk out this weekend. So if you plan to sick, look a cold, look a fever. We can get fever grass, we can get bush tea, look a ginger, look a cersei. Anything major, you're going to need divine intervention. Of course, we have received our cohort of Ghanaian nurses to the island. They came in this week, 43 of them, and we're expecting more. And of course, the move is part of an ongoing strategy to reinforce staffing during a major expansion of Jamaica's healthcare infrastructure. Dr. Maureen Mullings Nelson, the president-elect of the Jamaica Teachers Association, was rushed to the hospital following a serious two-vehicle crash in Trelawney yesterday, and we pray for her and all those who are involved that they have a speedy recovery.

the fact that we told you about the enjoy, Cassie. What was I talking? Other than what happened with that lady? Oh, the lady with the who left the four kids and went on the boat cruise. She said that her boyfriend set her up. Let me tell you something. She said it was her boyfriend set her up. So we're watching that one to see how things will play out. Told her yesterday also that it is said that P. Diddy is getting preferential treatment, including Jamaican dishes. I don't know who cooking for him. I don't know who cooking for him at all. But I get to understand. And they didn't say if he got jerk chicken or oxtail or curry goat. But they're saying that he's also getting some Jamaican dishes. All right. Okay. What else? What else came across my timeline that I was going to share with you? Something over in China. China, what did they say? Yeah, China executes 3 child predators in 1 day. I have no problem with that execution. Nothing at all. China's top court has carried out multiple executions of individuals convicted of severe offenses against children. Yes, executions were reported in separate actions in November of 2024 and May of 2025. The Supreme People's Court said the cases reflected China's zero tolerance stance towards crimes against children. That I have no problem with. Official reports released only the individual's surnames. The information comes from the Chinese state media, so independent international verification is limited. But yeah, I know I saw that one. I had to capture that one. Yeah, man. Yeah, if you're a child molester, you must not be around, because chances are you do it one time, you're going to do it again. So I have no problem with you going off to sleep. Okay? I have no problem with you going off to sleep. And the lady that was, what's her name? Krista Pike. Yes, the failed execution, she will not be set free. Don't think because they never carry out the execution properly. I guess they missed the vein, and because they missed the vein, today is National Black Dog Day. Okay, I don't mind a black dog, but I hate a black puss. I don't, black cats just look scary, right? But as I was saying, okay. What was I saying? Yeah, not because it didn't happen. I know the governor came out. The governor came out and said they're gonna put a stop on all execution for the rest of the year. Then instead of banning it altogether now. But they just say no more execution for the rest of the year. Governor Bill Lee cancels all remaining executions in Tennessee this year following the failed execution of Krista Pike. Media witnesses were asked to leave the room at about 8:53, and Pike was taken to the hospital where she is being treated. All right, not sure the condition. I saw something where her lawyers are asking that she be hung because of the pain that comes with the lethal injection. I tell you, just crazy. So you know, lots of things happen, and so and then you heard about Zimbabwean, yeah, that billionaire from Zimbabwe whose helicopter crashed, killing him, his wife, the two pilots, his aide, and other people on the helicopter. But that's also saying no, something. That another plain normal crash, because he was convicted a couple years ago. He went to prison for 3 years for fraud, and then came back out, and he's a multi-billionaire over there in Zimbabwe. And to see how him always give him money and give away motor vehicle and lived a lavish lifestyle, but he was always helping those around him. To see him.

0: helicopter just got to go up and come down, so. And I don't think there was any report of any malfunction or anything like that, mechanical issue before that. And proceed just crash, killing him and his wife and others on the helicopter. It just go to show that, boy, life is unpredictable. Life is unpredictable. And then you also ask the question, what does it profit a man to gain the whole world and lose his own soul? Pastor wife charged over 200,000 stolen from church money. So have to be careful as to who, which ministry you sow, you seed you sow in, because some of these church pastors, money is all about them and nobody else. Krista Pike in critical condition after Tennessee's failed execution attempt, her lawyer says. All right, we'll watch and see in days to come what will happen to her. All right. Okay. All right. That's basically what's going on across the globe. Not sure what's happening on your end. So the phone lines are open. 926-2178, 926-7615, 926-8631 are the numbers to call. Feel free to call and have your voice heard. Montego Bay opens Price Mart. So no more Mega Mart in Montego Bay, but Price Mart is officially open, the third on the island. So all our friends in the West, no need to come to Kingston to get the goodies and the deals. You can do so now over in Montego Bay, because there's now a Price Mart in Montego Bay. So go on over and shop. And I hear that there's flooding over in Catherine Hall. I don't know if you want to send some of the water, send some of the rain this way, but makes no sense to stay over. You only want to stay down there and flood out. Send some of the rain this way, man. You send some, and let us share the flooding. Let's share the flooding. Makes no sense. Our friends over there in Catherine Hall are the only ones experiencing the flooding. Send some of it our way, and let us all share in the flooding. All right, phone lines, good morning.
1: Morning, Mr. Markland.
0: Yes.
1: Bless up, man.
0: Bless up, man. What going?
1: Brother, you ain't see you road, so you got to draw so set up something tonight, man.
0: Me got to draw some time. Me not start yet. Me just a warm up.
1: Then me not hear, man. Me hear.
0: Yes, man.
1: Remember, so you say you got to draw something tonight, but the man, them no bother.
0: That's all me giving. That is all me a serve. Me no have no rice and peas. Me no have no curry goat. Me no have no chicken. Me no have no manish water. Look at chicken foot soup.
1: And no fritters.
0: Eh?
1: And no fritters.
0: No fritters. No fish and bread. Fish and bread and look at whites.
1: All right, my brother. Bless up, man. Remember when I was just asking, I got job. Set up. Tonight, man.
0: Yes, man, we're gonna look at setup later on, man. You can't have dead, you can't have dead and have dead yard. That doesn't make no sense.
1: Absolute, man. Absolute,
0: if you have
1: man.
0: Dead, you must have dead yard. Are we called China?
1: Yeah, man.
0: Mm-hmm.
1: Me love how you keep up your program, man. Me and listen to you from your start, you know,
0: brother. Eh?
1: Yes, man. Me not sleep at night time, man. Me listen, me look out for you, man.
0: That is good. Me glad you look out for me. I'm glad you look out for me, man.
1: Yes, man. Keep up your good work, my brother.
0: I will do, my brother. Thank you.
1: All right, brother. Take good care of yourself.
0: You too.
1: All right, my brother. Bless up.
0: Bless up. All right, 94. Good morning. Hello.
2: Hello.
0: Good morning.
2: Good morning, Magda.
0: How are you?
2: I'm all right.
0: Good.
2: This is Bubbles.
0: Bubbles.
2: Oh.
0: All is well?
2: All is well. Yes.
0: That is. Yeah, man, we're keeping an eye later. You know, it's a Durban dead.
2: Yes, and yes. Mm-hmm.
0: I'm in a year, no 9-9 to keep.
2: No 9-9.
0: And that doesn't make no sense at all.
2: Come
0: again?
2: Yes,
0: man.
2: Mm-hmm.
0: See him, sir.
2: You can't watch the video, man. Isn't
0: it? Okay.
2: Because the best time, you know, old time, so my uncle was alive.
0: Mm-hmm.
2: When you hear him,
0: yeah, man, when you hold your ears, you know.

0: And you, yes. and you draw the song, you know.
1: Song, man.
0: Yes, man. And you rest. And you, yes, make, and, yes, you make, and you make the reader read, and you come again.
1: Come again.
0: But them young people, they can't sing like them. They
1: no,
0: can't.
1: That time I
0: All the young people you know for music play and then wind up themselves. That's all. And then call that and they call that nine night.
1: They go take it from and you have
0: and that, then call you nine have, night.
1: My uncle. Mm-hmm. You have this man, you and him and they're telling you and kiss your life.
0: Mm-hmm.
1: Little stars and
0: stuff. Yeah, them now sing nowadays. Back in the day, you know, when set up a keep, you know. You sing from night till broad daylight, you know?
1: Broad till broad daylight.
0: Them, you know, as 12 o'clock, 1 o'clock, come them pack up, because they tired.
1: Because they get the food.
0: Mm, and the food, and then, can I tell you? And them get, as they get the food, then take with themselves.
1: Take with themselves.
0: And them, and then now, go empty handed, and everybody will walk with something.
1: Hello. after my husband, you know, the empty it with
0: Mm. Yeah, mate, you know, see your breakup bubbles now here clear, you know.
1: After my husband did the weird night.
0: Yes.
1: The other man now down the room. How many empty crates were here, don't buckle.
0: Yes, them people, because what happened, you know, some of them know when you go set up, what them tell you say that you're giving them a bottle of drink, them say don't open it.
1: Don't open
0: then it. Then they want to drink it right away, you know. And then send back for another one, and send back for another one.
1: Another one, yeah.
0: You understand? And if you don't lock up your house, all things in your house, and take away, you know.
1: because they don't walk in this lot.
0: Yeah, man. When you have dead yard, you try get one of them portable toilet, put out a door, make them go out there, so go use it. Because if you let them in your house, then go with your crockery.
1: No, but when they're not in the house, those things
0: are
1: but it's so sexy.
0: Mm-hmm.
1: You know, but they
0: want to
1: over there,
0: when they're in the family, they're in the bag.
1: Yes.
0: Mm-hmm. Everybody will walk with something.
1: Yeah.
0: All right, well, we're going to draw two tune later.
1: Yes, man, we're going to draw two tunes later. We're going
0: to draw. All right. Good blessings. Good. Feel free to call listeners 926-2178, 926-7615, 926-8631. The numbers to call. Andrea in Florida, good morning. Edgar, good morning. Denise, Lady K. Wishes to my family and family from September. What happened here, sir? Oh, too much dates, my man. Michael, and wishes to my family and family from September 26th to October 18th. The 26th, 27th, 29th of September and October 2, 4, 6, 10, 12, 14, 17, and 18. Munchie, Kyle, Dawn, Carla, Althea, Kenardo, Novlet, Strawn, Mark and Akeem. All of these people having birthdays. Wow, Lady K, you have to keep one party. You can't buy a present for everybody. You keep one party for everybody, man. That is good. 94, good morning.
2: Morning, Mark.
0: Mm-hmm.
2: Yeah, man, but you just mash up my head a while ago, man.
0: With what?
2: With them songs that you just start, man.
0: You mash up your head?
2: Yeah, man, you have to stop playing them. Continue playing them.
0: Oh, man, you have to stop playing them?
2: No, man, you don't want to be talking tonight. Straight set up? I'm going to put on my sweater, I'm going to put it over my neck and tie.
0: You put on your sweater?
2: I'm going to put it on, I'm going to put it over my neck.
0: Over your neck?
2: Yes, so
0: the night junior wash you up.
2: Don't wash me up. It was nine. That was it. Feel it.
0: Rest in the shelter
2: in
0: of the fold.
2: From the fold.
0: Yes, sir.
2: Oh, why?

0: calling.
1: Bless up, bless up.
0: Alright, Kingston Curry Festival, food, music and art, set for November 22. Save the date, they say. Alright, 94, good morning.
1: Martin.
0: Uh-huh.
1: Good night.
0: Yeah.
1: It looks like some country you got nine night. Somebody not sing a nine night again, man. A sound system.
0: But that is what I am saying. Back in the day, we would sing from day, from night till morning. Now,
1: yes,
0: it's sound system and up a band and then play and by 12, 1 o'clock, everything mash up.
1: Yeah, and you want to see, them nine nights and very easy, you know. Them say, boy, I watch ya. After you listen to some music and then today, you have a rest day and then the day after funeral.
0: Yeah, what they're doing now, I like it because it saves time and energy because, you see, when you have to have that set up, all right, say for example, today's what? Now it's Friday morning.
1: Yeah.
0: And it's Saturday is the funeral. If you have the set up the Saturday, the Friday night, by and then when everybody gone from the dead yard and you have to clean up and fix up and whatnot, it takes a lot of out of you, you know.
1: Yeah, yeah.
0: So what they're doing now, they're doing it 2 days before. So if the funeral is on Saturday, the nine night is Thursday night, so you get time to rest and whatnot. That's what they're doing now.
1: But what, you know, first time people used to come singing to them, and that group and them
0: singing. Yeah, man, you have some singing. In Brayton. In Britain, you'd have one man named, you had some reader and singers. This man had him read the book, the next man had him lead the song. But young people not singing hymns again. It just be a chorus morning from all night. Bands are playing.
1: You know, nine nights are most expensive, like the funeral, the Pakistan funeral.
0: Because of your choice. Your choice.
1: Anything.
0: That is your choice. That is your choice.
1: Yeah, what me say? When you look my music up here, and why you say people say, why watch ya? They want manish water, they want chicken, curry, goat, and
0: anything and they want. Anything they want, them bring it come. Me, I give them what me have. Simple.
1: Yeah, man.
0: That's how it is. That's how they do it these days. As I say, if you want the curry chicken and the goat and the oxtail, bring it come. But what I have is what I'm going to give. Because it makes no sense to spend millions of dollars on set up on nine night and dead yard. And then now when you bury the dead, you're dead if you're hungry. That don't make no sense.
1: No, when you look and see, you know, a sound system has triggered up your one day for dance. And the sound system, remember, everyone at the nine night tag, them, you know, the original nine night tag, you know.
0: And it all depends on who you are. You know the person were dead based on the settings. So if it's not a Christian, if it's a worldlian and a big man or whatever, you're going to have sound system playing all kind of things. But when you have a churchman or a community or an elder of the community who passes, you're not going, you don't really have the setup. You don't have the sound system. You're going to have the bands playing the gospel music and that kind of stuff.
1: Yeah.
0: You know, but as I said, you know, to each his own. You can have whatever way you want. So if you want to prepare the oxtail and the curry goat and all that, fine. But if all you can provide is the fish and bread and the coffee and two buckle of white rum, hey, you're still dead yard.
1: Yeah.
0: Mm.
1: All right, and cool. Huh?
0: Yeah, man. All right, and what we're comforted, you come to mourn, you come to celebrate the life of the person. And in Jamaica now we have so many gatherings. So there is the nine night, which is the ninth night after the death of the individual. All right. So now let's get it right. You have the ninth night. We call it nine night. We don't say nine. Nine night. So that is the gathering, the ninth night after the death. Then the setup now. The setup is the one you have two nights or one night before the burial. But before that, there's the grave digging. So you have the grave digging, you have the nine night, then the grave digging, and then you have the setup, then the funeral, and for those who can afford it, they have the repast. And listeners, a repast is not a must. Don't follow the Browns. Do not follow the Browns, because the Browns and the Jones did it. You have to do it. If you don't have it, you don't have it.

0: What is important is that you lay your loved ones to rest with dignity. That is all that is important. What is important is not so much the night, it's not so much of the big grave, because the grave, they can come with food and excitement again, you know. So it's not so much of the night, the grave digging or the setup. What is important is that you're able to lay your loved one to rest with dignity and pride. And even after when the pastor says, ashes to ashes, dust to dust, and we sing, sleep on, beloved, sleep and take your rest. Lay down thy head upon thy Savior's breast. I love you, but Jesus love you best. Good night, good night, good night. You do not have to meet anywhere for food. The immediate family can go home to their home and have a little dinner if they have it. But there is nothing set in law that after the committal of the body, you must meet at a restaurant, at a community center, or wherever for a repast. You don't have to. So don't strain on yourself and farm fool and feel say, oh, no, I have to do it because that I go on now. I have a print button, I have a print t-shirt. Anybody want to print it, make them print it and wear it. Don't pressure on yourself. I am a cultural person, so I don't mind the setup and the whatever. But if you can't afford it, it don't make you less of a person, and it don't take away from your dead. No. What is important is that when them dead, you bury them with dignity and pride. Morning.
1: Good morning, Mr. Maclan.
0: Yes, sister.
1: How
0: sister,
1: are you?
0: How are you, Sister Stella?
1: I'm giving thanks. I'm happy.
0: Yes, man. How was the birthday?
1: Mr. Maclan.
0: Mm-hmm. Turn on the radio a little, Sister Stella.
1: Yes, let me turn it down.
0: Turn down the radio there a little bit.
1: One second.
0: Mm, take your time, man. Take your time.
1: Yes, let me turn it down.
0: Yes.
1: Turn on Money Railroad, girl and boy, make we broke back stone. Girl and boy, you know that one?
0: Brought them one by one.
1: Mash your finger,
0: mash no cry. Remember, I play with the play.
1: Some are glad.
0: Yes.
1: Let me tell my children then, when I'm gone,
0: mm-hmm.
1: don't buy no $500 casket. Don't do that.
0: Mm-mm. Don't waste anything, the money.
1: Don't do anything extra. Don't show up. So give me what you have to give me now. Don't scatter rose and I'm gone.
0: Exactly. And that is the reason a lot of them are shaming it, because when them dead, when we're alive, they don't treat the loved ones good. And when they're dead now, they rent all chariots.
1: I have that experience in some Auckland. Girl, have a mother and didn't take care of the mother.
0: Mm-hmm.
1: And when the funeral can't start, he was bawling at the church, he was out the church, he was my mother, and he never do a thing to the mother. So,
0: Same thing to elder with you.
1: Yeah. I'm gonna tell you something. These young people are different from our days.
0: Yes.
1: Yeah, and the even music and the reggae music. I ask my children, when I'm gone, I don't know, but I'm begging them.
0: Just keep looking gospel, because you was a Christian lady.
1: Just look at gospel.
0: Mm-hmm.
1: You know, the candlelight again. I don't know why. I don't know, everything changed up.
0: Yeah, it is just fashion. And it's what they see others do, so they say, monkey see, monkey do.
1: Money spending
0: and waste of money.
1: And when the body gone, they owe people money, they owe
0: debt. There you go. That's why some funeral home now leg of the body, now release the body until they pay them up, you know. Because when you bury that, that's it.
1: I go with old lady and I go with my mother, I mean, tell you. He teach us a lot of things.
0: Right.
1: Satisfied with what you have.
0: Mm-hmm.
1: If you see your sister have big shoes, go on with the slippers and satisfy. All you have to do. No, most of them don't have any love in them, some are clad.
0: True.
1: You know, I was saying earlier on the program one night, asking the police officers them that when they go on the street and see the youth at the corners, don't box them, don't rush them. Stop asking why they're not going to school.
0: Mm-hmm.
1: Some of them not bad, they want to bad, but
0: mm-hmm.
1: father gone, single mother gone, hustle for them. Right.

0: So when we see them, stop, ask them why they're not going and try to assist them.
1: Mm-hmm, mm-hmm.
0: Don't abuse them.
1: Right.
0: But
1: right.
0: They say they want community to help. And yeah. If they ill treat them, they can't get no good community helping.
1: Right.
0: Play a game of domino with them. Talk
1: mm-hmm.
0: to them.
1: Mm-hmm.
0: You know? So that's what I'm begging. And the big man, they must leave the little girls alone, Mr. Markan.
1: True.
0: It's getting too regular now.
1: Right, that's true.
0: You can't even trust the father again, most father with the children again, Mr. Mark. And he's getting out of hand.
1: Out of hand.
0: And I'm giving thanks for all who wish me happy birthday.
1: Yes, man. Lots of people send birthday greetings for you. That's nice.
0: I enjoyed some last night to this morning.
1: That is good. Enjoy, man. You're doing well at 88, yeah?
0: I went to Montego Bay, Mr. Mark, and I'm one man. Say, are you me here for Markan program last night?
1: Mm-hmm.
0: Are you named Stella?
1: Mm-hmm. That is good.
0: So Markan, I'm giving you thanks. For
1: you're
0: everything.
1: Welcome. Anytime. Blessings. All right?
0: Have a good morning.
1: You
0: now.
1: Too.
0: Love
1: we
0: you.
1: Love you too. We talk later.
0: Yes, Markan.
1: All right. 94, good morning.
2: Blessed morning.
1: Blessed morning, Rastaman.
2: Here you talk about dignity requires me rise up.
1: Mm-hmm.
2: Here your people with dignity.
1: Yes.
2: They never know, say, all of the nine night and set up all of these things where we as black people keep up. We are bury loved one with dignity.
1: Mm-hmm.
2: And we're not collection place to bury people. And that's why we do all these things, you know. Bury our people in dignity. You hear some youth talk about now the poor and bossy.
1: Mm-hmm.
2: Because now the money most people are watch, like O'Meara, that the money you watch, you know.
1: Oh.
2: You say not to spend too much money.
1: Yeah, so
2: entertain.
1: Yeah, you know, when
2: you have a loved one dead, you know.
1: Yeah, but it don't make no. What I was saying, it
2: no,
1: makes no sense.
2: You spend
1: out the money upon the dead when you have life to live after that. Children have to go back to school.
2: When you have someone dead,
1: mm-hmm.
2: you expect a congregation, mm-hmm. all loved ones are gonna come around,
1: mm-hmm.
2: family.
1: Mm-hmm.
2: Now we have one family, you know, mm-hmm. one black family, different mm-hmm. you know.
1: Yeah, that's
2: everyone
1: true.
2: Everyone has to go come around, so you have to make the preparation.
1: Yeah.
2: You know, if you used to cook pong and flour, you know, so you have to go cook one two pong.
1: Right.
2: So there's something go.
1: Mm-hmm.
2: You know? So now make you watch the money. Anyway, the man say death cannot keep his prey, you know?
1: Mm-mm.
2: Up from the grave he arose.
1: All right.
2: With the mighty triumph over his soul. He arose a victor from the dark domain, and he lives forever with his name.

0: Hallelujah, Christ, Holy Emmanuel,
1: Holy Emmanuel,
0: the man set war today and set life and death before us.
1: Mm-hmm.
0: And then could I just love it that way, but our honorable father, our loving father, so must choose life and tell us what to choose.
1: Mm-hmm.
0: You know, because the man say, him go down there already, you know. That's why I'm saying call a worm his friend. Mm-hmm. So I'm going to worm him, sit down there and call himself my God, you know what I'm saying?
1: So
0: we celebrate life.
1: That's right.
0: You know, I'm saying when we have life, we shouldn't want to die, but minister unto life that we could have it forever, you know?
1: Aye.
0: We are moving into eternity.
1: Indeed.
0: My subject when we call to talk about, you know, quickly, like how we talk a little while, yeah. We're calling upon all our honorable brothers and sisters here on the island of Jamaica, black people, you know,
1: mm-hmm.
0: in general, you know.
1: Mm-hmm.
0: Inside the red, black, and green, and the red, gold, and green banner, black world independent banner that was given unto us by our founding father, the black Messiah, you know.
1: Mm-hmm.
0: The only black Messiah in the world, you know, Marcus Messiah Garvey, you know.
1: Mm-hmm.
0: You know, because this colonial world never count, you know. We never have a flag to represent ourselves, you know, and he give us this flag, you know.
1: Right.
0: So make him proud and lift by these banners and represent us, you know, as a black population here in Jamaica, you know. Not the Jamaica flag.
1: Right.
0: You know, where we see everyone as celebrate. Because I know nothing about Jamaica in this judgment, you know. Where Bustamante and Manliga, Scotland go get, you know. St. Andrew Cross, this big X cross, the solitary. You didn't know what that mean?
1: Mm-hmm.
0: You know?
1: No, we never know. You are telling me now.
0: Who are like you anyway? You know, this big old ex-class. And that put in the situation where they are now.
1: Mm-hmm.
0: So I lift up a colonial flag. We come from Scotland. We should lift up Marcus Garvey flag and represent yourself as a proud black independent nation. Because these two white men call Marcus Garvey flag a piece of dirty class, you know.
1: Oh.
0: And that's why they put him in prison. Put him in prison.
1: Oh.
0: It's talk of our black sovereignty, our African heritage. You know? Because them don't want to see us unite and come together. If you listen all over the media and I judgment, especially in Jamaica, yeah, a pure crab spirit are going amongst yourself as black people. And go, we are going, sir, no? But we are labor right and PNP. Then so tough many one people. You see the next nation, them are going, sir.
1: Yeah.
0: They're not going, sir. And when you take a step, we as black people, we work for the white men, we work for the Chinamen, we work for the Indian, the Syrian, you name them.
1: Right.
0: None of these nations, they work for we. And true. Some of my brethren.
1: True.
0: They don't work for we. They don't say something funny in our judgment, or a lick, we don't get a lick in our head where we can't see ourselves.
1: Mm-hmm.
0: Who we really is as a people, and we status in the world today, globally. You know?
1: Yeah.
0: Man, so we are a royal, a black royal sovereign nation, yes. Wealth kingdom.
1: Right.
0: Man, so what makes us to be royal is because we bring all nation and none can bring. We bring the white men, the Chinese men, the Syrian, all of them. And none go black can bring black. They're not here, the whole year. You know, see it? So make we respect yourself and love yourself.
1: Mm-hmm.
0: Make we respect yourself and love yourself. Then I want to see we unite. All them want to do is to tear us apart. And we dare do it, you know. Because a black professional, we have across all sectors of society, we have a black population who are serving a King Charles government. You know, see it? And we can empower ourselves and the people. Set a puppy show in this judgment. They are opposed judgment by Satan kingdom. You know, when we hold up the prophet and he said, you can be like faithful Moses, holding up the prophet. So make we hold up Marcus Garvey and Rastafari right now, the strength and pride, black consciousness, how we say, black culture. You know, I know nothing about Jamaica, you know, my honorable people. It's what is in Jamaica, and I, black sons and daughters, who come here

0: they not teach us nothing good about ourselves. Where if you're pretty ourselves. Because the first thing they say is that God want white men. The savior of the world are one white men. Planning your blue eye God and say it's a devil. Black in this judgment with a fark. And who are the real devil where you see a grow in the world? Colonize every nation. Now Britain and America and the whole of them. Who mash we up. Rob and rape we are with there. Come sit down and come go on like we are judgment idiot under them. Levi. He shall not suffer loss from victory unto victory. His army shall he lead.
1: Yes.
0: Every foe is vanquished. Colonialism and imperialism, you know, and all oppressors, you know, and Christ is Lord indeed, you know.
1: Indeed.
0: And I black sons and daughter, you know. Because man say, he asks me why I know he lives. Christ, he lives within our heart, you know. So from us to one another, we see the man, you know.
1: Indeed.
0: If we do good to one another, we do good to God. And when we do evil, a Christ we do it, you know?
1: Right.
0: Like when we see a one another world. Every day to them, Jamaica, we crucify God every day. God then teaches God as source of spirit. You know? And no, God couldn't be source of spirit in this judgment. That is a then trick way. That's why we're so wicked to one another. Flesh and blood. You know? That's why Christ said that through the world says, spirit have not flesh and blood, as you say I and I today. No, so the man said, man of right is God in flesh and men of wrong is Satan, you know.
1: Indeed.
0: Woman of right is goddess in flesh and woman of wrong is Satanist, you know.
1: All right, Rasta man.
0: The sons and daughter, gods and goddess of the earth as they hear in the Ethiopian and them.
1: Aye.
0: Ethiopia, the land of our father, the land where all gods and goddess love to be away when we do the right, you know.
1: Simple.
0: That make way. Right is God and wrong is of the devil.
1: Respect.
0: Rastafari.
1: All right, Rastaman.
0: Take care.
1: All right, at 1:15 in the morning, he spoke about respect.
2: To the foundation of the music, to all the godfathers who set it. You know, you have some little people who don't know respect. As a matter of fact, they're not showing hard on men for the elders, but you see the elders then? You see the elders then? Tell them, sir, watch it. We don't nurse, we don't pet, we don't dribble, we don't soda, we don't powder.

0: 94, good morning. 94, good morning. Hello. Good morning.
1: Good morning, Mr. Malcolm.
0: Morning, sir, how are you doing?
1: Yes, sir, not bad.
0: Mm-hmm.
1: Yeah, man. We never know, say you have some of them people go set up if them like in a few years.
0: Yeah.
1: That's what we have down in my own.
0: Yes, man. Me know the thing, man.
1: Yeah, man, me I tell you, if you want to watch something, look.
0: Mm-hmm.
1: You young, a young man, them, look on them back when them come and set up.
0: Mm-hmm.
1: You know, everybody have a nap stock. You see what I'm going?
0: God, them a carry home something, you know.
1: Yes, man. And again, you want me to advise you. You see, if you respond to any set up, I tell the people, any whoever dead now, what them fi do? Them not fi provide no food back.
0: Mm. Oh.
1: When them share the food, them share it in a plate.
0: In a plate.
1: They can't get more one. Yes, wait for me find out say some of them are coming and carry home all 10 food in a bag.
0: Mm.
1: Yes, mm-hmm. So when you share it in a plate, now and them are going with it, you know, it will cut out upon them and people see what them are going with.
0: It's a cut out upon them.
1: Yeah, man. Mm-hmm. So you share it, not buy no plate, not buy no bag.
0: Mm-mm.
1: Buy plate.
0: Plate.
1: That when them go out, you know, we can't throw a pound.
0: And when you give them the sword, you open it.
1: Yes, yes, yes. Mm. That's the one, too. You make sure say you pull it. If they don't want it, then that's the way.
0: Ah, boy.
1: You see the young man them again. What you do with the rum them for that real craving? You buy some of the cooler rum. I just put it on the table. Nobody serve it to them. Just put it on. That means who I'm going to take up it. And when them drink and junk, then go lay down.
0: Because the cool is stronger than the regular rum.
1: Man, it throw you down quick time, man.
0: Eh?
1: Yes, man, it's bad like a hell. I tell you, man.
0: You know the thing, man. You know the thing.
1: Yes, the people are not easy, master. When you have dead now, nobody not sorry for you.
0: Mm-mm. Then yes, glad, no, then glad. Then glad.
1: When you have one people dead, you know.
0: Then come drink you out, yes, and yam you out.
1: When them do to them, put in two more eye. When them come and look over your place. So as quint your back, so you know. And thief them a thief.
0: That's
1: again,
0: why you have to lock up your house, man.
1: Yes, man.
0: You have to lock up your house.
1: Make sure.
0: After much people walk through.
1: If you not do that tomorrow, two ball in your house, you have a ball over the day, and ball over with them guys without a house.
0: Ay, ay, ay. You experience them there, honey? You experience them, hon?
1: Oh, yeah, I talk about, man. They may see them move, you know. Me see them watch them, and see them move. Sometimes I have a shake me head, you know.
0: Ay, Jesus.
1: Yeah, man, that's them bad behavior. Then come on and jump on like them, sorry for you.
0: Mm-hmm.
1: You know, at the same time, I two more eye, then put pan
0: I
1: the
0: move,
1: two.
0: Them I take all your things. Lord have mercy. Hush.
1: Me I tell you, man, so them behave, so.
0: Yeah, man.
1: Boy, they not easy.
0: They not easy at all.
1: All but, right, sir. Me sorry for you, the death of Mr. Malcolm, you know.
0: Yeah, such is life, you know. Such is life, such is life.
1: You know, say, boy, Father, give an ETX. So
0: mm-hmm.
1: We have no control over that. We only pray that his soul may rest in a peace.
0: That's right.
1: Yeah, man. And Robbie found down in a St. Elizabeth.
0: Yes,
1: car, you know.
0: Yes, Robbie. Bless up, man.
1: All right, man.
0: Bless up.
1: Your song, them little more enough for them. Song, them love, man. I love dance all tune again.
0: All right. Good stuff.
1: All right.
0: Take care. All right, sir, Robbie. Thanks.
1: Take care.
0: All right. 94, good morning.
2: Brother Markman.
0: Uh-huh.
2: I know for love and blessing, man.
0: Yes, man.
2: I want to give you something, but not laughing.
0: All right, talk now.
2: And I know something I give you now.
0: Uh-huh.
2: Well, back in the day, you know, man, mm-hmm. I was on a giraffe on Sankey, you know.
0: Mm-hmm.
2: Hear them now.
0: Me come and me not get no white rum.
2: But you know what's up, man. You know what it is.
0: Me have to pull down the boot and go away. Pull down the boot and go away one of these days.
2: then you're one of the set of people. Whatsoever your God, carry commit me said. Whatsoever your God, carry commit me said. If I go in a candy span, carry commit me said.
0: You know that one there?
2: You know that one?
0: No.
2: Ah, you know that one, I know. You know this one, you know. But I don't want never put.
0: Mm-hmm.
2: Brother Durban dead.
0: And in the left now.

0: Will.
1: Oh, Will.
0: But in left one house.
1: For the one, Will.
0: But the bigger brother.
1: And the bigger brother. Hey, man, I like that, you know.
0: Me say.
1: I know. Thing you know, I know.
0: Me say, me the boat long time, man.
1: Give thanks.
0: When I say a pup, a dog at my age is no pup.
1: Not that pup, man. And a pole, is not that chicken.
0: Not a chicken at all.
1: a big old rooster. Man.
0: Yes, man, big old rooster.
1: Thanks, man. Like wagwan, man. Keep it up.
0: All right, sir, thank you. All right, over here we say good morning.
2: Yes, Mother Markham.
0: Yes.
2: Yes, man. Why you know about the 99 song?
0: Me say, me know about mine.
2: Mr. Man, why you look at Mother Markham? My name back to you, my name,
0: can I tell you?
2: Why, this is Nick and Taylor out of Nathan Carlin, man.
0: Dick and Taylor.
2: Listen, Mr. Martin, let me tell you something. As what the man was saying, well, the Macia not stuck.
0: Mm-hmm.
2: And then back, you know, the Macia, and no, let me tell you, you know, the man, the Macia, the MT not stuck, and then back, you know, sir.
0: Mm-hmm.
2: And when the man, they carry the MT not stuck, and then back, and when the man go back,
0: mm-hmm.
2: The bag full.
0: Yep.
2: It's full of rum. If what them I don't know, you know what they do, they like them put them the rum on the table. And then when they cut towards tomorrow, you have to lay half, the back of the full back of rum, and they put them, they go down towards, and they from go half, you know.
0: Mm-hmm.
2: And that them I do, you know, sir.
0: Yeah, let me know.
2: And they carry half of the room, and when they give them half of them a beer, a Roger Dan. They must tell them, say, they love the pulley.
0: Mm-hmm.
2: They love the pulley. And when they know them put in a limb back, and then go and then come back and say, Jimmy wanted to be but not pulley.
0: Right.
2: The time they do that, all right, I'm going to get realize again, Brother Markland. The band singers, they come to like come and play the band.
0: Mm-hmm.
2: Me not say you can't really treat them because they might play. The you know, you have to get a refreshment.
0: Mm-hmm.
2: But I get to realize that when they get them all a crate of liquor, and they put on a crate of liquor at their foot, right? But
0: as I said, you know, as I said, to each his own. Do what you can afford. If you can afford it, if you can afford a trailer load of liquor, by all means. If you can only afford a crate, by all means. But as I said, you have nothing to prove to anybody.
2: If you don't have it, simple. And you just give them one slice of hard bread.
0: I am giving what I have, nothing else.
2: That's right, and little rum and little soup and that's it.
0: Same so.
2: Yeah, that's right. You think the only days I'm better back and down my country when they got to have 9 in those days. When them who accommodate, they carry a butter banana, they carry food, they carry rice, and then they come to look for anything, you know, sir.
0: Mm-hmm.
2: And then they tell me about no bands that them have. You know what was their bands?
0: Mm-hmm.
2: Back in the day
0: you would have, we didn't have what we have. What we have now, we didn't have it back then. What we had back then was basically so a man would walk with a piece of pipe, a plastic pipe. A man walk with a motor organ. And they had a piece of bamboo and one banjo, and they made music.
2: Yes, and then they have tambourine.
0: Indeed, yeah.
2: And then beat the table. And yep. What they do, they put a little kami on the table.
0: Mm-hmm.
2: And then beat the table, Mark, and one man, when he come Christmas, they have to play the drum.
0: Exactly.
2: When my son come at the set up, he come to sing, you know, man. Mm-hmm. And he lift the table, man. And he say, when the roll, He's got, you know, and I'm saying, don't think that the thing, he keeps him on that one.
0: Yep.
2: Let me tell you, Mark, and they sing like, what tell you?
0: Yeah, man, no.

0: Nowadays it's just excitement, basically excitement, basically excitement.
1: Sunshine gets them in a day, sunshine gets them in a day, you know, and they look after some coffee tea, give them, and then try might be flickered, that kind of demand, you know, when they sing until daylight, you know, they give them that, you know.
0: Yep.
1: But right now, they'll take this thing as a party business.
0: Yeah, that's how it is now. But again, we can control. We have a say as to what really happened.
1: And again, Brother Markland, this can't be light business. What they really for? This can't be light.
0: Well, the candlelight. I understand. The candlelight is really where they have most of the time is a prayer meeting. And the lighting of the candle on along the road, it look nice, so that's why they do it. But candlelight, so they have the candlelight, so the same as the what they call the nine night. They also call that the candlelight. So they do the prayer meeting and that's it, and then you know, they set up on the dead yard and the grave digging and all that. Yeah, man.
1: Okay.
0: All right.
1: And again, mama, they don't give mama a party. They don't care if mama would have one party.
0: Mm-hmm.
1: That mama die yard and mama know you're not from them. They not think call mama, they find out what mama do.
0: Yeah, that is the sad part of it.
1: And when and after that day, yes, mama, they pass up and then no, they fly down. Some of them come down with them, carry down them deers, expensive, you know. And them come down, come, buy the deer plastic, and some of them are driving in a limousine, and the child never come a chariot. And one particular could have seen by like that, and you know, them of course get a load. That makes sense to you.
0: It don't make, and I talk about it all the time. It don't make sense, but you know. Hmm? It's very sad, but we hope that we will change that dynamics and start doing good to our loved ones, so that when they die, whatever we do is not to make up for what we didn't do when they're alive. All right, I have to run. So yes. Thanks for the call. Yeah.
1: And may brother Malcolm may soul rest in peace.
0: Mm-hmm. All right.
1: And we're going to listen particularly at 3 o'clock, because you know that 3 o'clock is where you're going to turn up the thing.
0: Yes, man.
1: Yeah, man, you're going to play some song for Brother Mark.
0: Yes, man.
1: Yeah, man, I'm so rest in peace. And make it family for Brother Malcolm, cheer up.
0: All right, blessings.
1: All right, Brother Malcolm, keep up the good heart now.
0: All right, we'll do. We're going to go jump over to the missing link and come back to your listeners.
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They say the hardest part isn't the loss, it's the not knowing, it's the silence where a voice used to be, and the chair at the dinner table that stays empty day after day, week after week, month after month. For thousands of families, the time doesn't heal, it just stretches the waiting. Inside the missing link, we look beyond the police reports and the headlines to hear from the people who matter most, the families and the friends who are still searching. We're bridging the gap between hope and answers in an effort to finally bring them home. Every missing child is someone's son, someone's daughter, someone's world. Every missing child leaves a family searching, hoping, and waiting. Today you can also help to bring hope to those families by sharing any information that could help to lead to the safe return of their loved one. The information you have could make all the difference. Today we renew the appeal for those missing persons from the last episode. So here we are. 14-year-old Zanera Ewan of Tercel Way, Waterford, St. Catherine, who has been missing since Wednesday, September 23. There is 17-year-old Ashano Comrie of Princess Street, Montego Bay, St. James, who has been missing since Friday, September 18. 81-year-old Albert Lennon of Morning Glory Drive, Longville Park, Clarendon, has been missing since Tuesday, September 22. And a 21-year-old Kevon Henry of Begonia Lodge, Lidstead, St. Catherine, missing since Friday, September 18. Anyone knowing the whereabouts of these missing persons can call police emergency number at 119 or the nearest police station. Ain't no sunshine when she's gone. So far, one person who we mentioned last week has returned home, and that is a 21-year-old Amoy Bingham of Hibiscus Close, Portmore in St. Catherine, who has been missing since Friday, September 18. Happy to say, Amoy is back home. Just

Now we have a list of persons for this week's program, and of course, an Ananda alert has been activated for 17-year-old Kishana O'Connor of Cotton Tree, Trelawney, missing since Saturday, September 26. She's of brown complexion, slim built, and is approximately 5 feet tall. Reports from the Ulster Spring Police are that at about 2 a.m., Kishana was last seen leaving home wearing a red blouse, black leggings, and a pair of white shoes. All efforts to contact her have proven futile. Anyone knowing the whereabouts of Kishana O'Connor is asked to contact the Ulster Spring Police Station at 876-386-3344. Or 119. An Ananda alert has been activated for 14-year-old Callian Powell of Hearties District in Mandeville, Manchester, who has been missing since Friday, September 25. She's of dark complexion, slim build, and is approximately 5 feet 2 inches tall. Reports from the Mandeville Police Station are that about 6:30 a.m., Callian was last seen home wearing a beige blouse, red skirt, white socks, and a pair of black shoes. All efforts to contact her have proven futile. Anyone knowing the whereabouts of Callian

All efforts to contact her have proven futile. Anyone knowing the whereabouts of Brianna Stubbs, or you've been asked to contact the Albertville Police Station at 876-928-6001 or 119. And an under alert has been activated for 17-year-old Dana Crawford of Westmead, Bridgeport in St. Catherine. She has been missing since Wednesday, September 23. She's of fair complexion, slim built, and is approximately 5 feet 4 inches tall. Reports from the Bridgeport Police Station are that at about 1 p.m., Dana was last seen in Silverstone, Portmore, St. Catherine, wearing a blue skirt, blue pants, and black shoes. All efforts to contact her have proven futile. Anyone knowing the whereabouts of Dana Crawford, you've been asked to contact the Bridgeport Police Station at 876-727-5608 or call 119. A list of some other missing persons. One is a 41-year-old Suan Daly, unemployed of Love Lane, Portland, missing since Monday, September 28. She's of dark complexion, stout build, and approximately 5 feet 2 inches tall. Reports from the Portmore Police Station are that at about 10:30 a.m., Daly was last seen at the Portmore Mall, St. Catherine, wearing a green dress and a pair of brown Crocs. All efforts to contact her have proven futile. Anyone knowing the whereabouts of Suan Daly is asked to contact the Portmore Police Station at 876-989-8422 or 119. 41-year-old Fabian Lawrence of Murray Mountain District, Alexandria, St. Anne, has been missing since Wednesday, September 16. He's of dark complexion, slim built, and approximately 5 feet 5 inches tall. Reports from the Alexandria Police Station that about 9:15 a.m. Lawrence was last seen in his community. His mode of dress at the time when he went missing is unknown. All efforts to contact him have proven futile. Anyone knowing the whereabouts of Fabian Lawrence is asked to contact the Alexandria Police Station at 876-975-1016 or 119. And there you have it, listeners. That was the missing link. List of missing persons. Remember, to view photographs of these missing persons, visit the Jamaica Constabulary Force's web social media pages on Facebook, Instagram, TikTok, and YouTube at Jamaica Constabulary Force. You can also follow them on Twitter at Jamaica Constab or visit jcf.gov.jm. And if anyone goes missing, you remember, you do not need to wait. No need to wait 24 hours. Report it immediately to the nearest police station and provide the person's name, recent photograph, when and where they were last seen, what they were wearing at the time they went missing, a detailed physical description, places they frequently go, their associates, and any information that may help the police locate them. Until next week, it has been The Missing Link, and remember, let us bring our loved ones home.

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1: My friend.
0: Yes.
1: Yeah, man, Tony Brooks.
0: Mm-hmm.
1: I would like to hear it. Hold on to your man by Mighty Sparrow.
0: Hold on to your man by Mighty Sparrow?
1: That's correct.
0: All right, not a problem, Sonny Brooks.
1: All right, yeah, listen, you know.
0: All right. 94, good morning. 926-2178, 926-7615, 926-8631 are the numbers to call to get your requested song played. Good morning.
2: Happy Friday.
0: Thank you, sir. Same to you.
2: Yes. Anything?
0: Anything from? Anything from?
2: In Manhattan.
0: Oh, from the Manhattans. All right, no problem.
2: All right.
0: Good stuff. 94, good morning.
3: Blessed Burial by Peter Tosh.
0: Which one?
3: Burial by Peter Tosh.
0: Burial by Peter Tosh. All right. 94, good morning.
4: Yeah, Marklin.
0: Uh-huh.
4: Yeah, man, me not like, you know, if I'm not living by Christ, then I cannot be happy. I think there are one girl will sing it.
0: Okay, yes. I work that in the 3 o'clock block.
4: I'm not living by Christ.
0: Yeah, man.
4: Yeah.
0: All right, not a problem. 94, good morning. Morning.
5: Morning.
0: Yes. Yeah.
5: The man
0: with
5: the young
0: you
5: girl that stopped the cycle. Huh? Sanchez. The man with the young girl that stopped the cycle by Sanchez.
0: Okay.
5: A treat I don't remember.
0: I'm not sure which song, because I've played that Sanchez, you know, and I don't know which other one is it that you're talking about, because that song that I'm talking. Hold on there. Never diss the man with the handle.
5: The young girl. Yeah,
0: that's the one.
5: Yeah.
0: Yeah. Okay. Never diss the man. Thanks much. 94, good morning. Hello.
6: Roland.
0: Yes.
6: I want to play track for me last time. I beg you play one tune. I want to play.
0: Which tune?
6: By Sanchez.
0: Which tune by Sanchez?
6: The one
0: you say. Amazing Grace?
6: Amazing Grace, yeah.
0: Okay.
6: I didn't hear it, all right.
0: Oh, you drop asleep, man.
6: Call up on the topic we talk about, Devon Malcolm, man. But the people, they talk too long, man.
0: No, 3 o'clock, man. Call back 3 o'clock.
6: All right, cool.
0: All right. 94, Junior, over there in Adelphi. Morning.
7: Good morning. Woman, I need you, Sizzler.
0: Woman, I need you. All right. 94, good morning.
8: Good morning.
0: Yes.
8: I'd like to make a request.
0: Go ahead.
8: Most Beautiful Girl by Charlie Rich.
0: Most Beautiful Girl?
8: By Charlie Rich.
0: Charlie Rich?
8: Yes, sir.
0: Okay, not a problem.
8: Thank you, sir.
0: Good. 94, good morning.
9: Hello.
0: Yes.
9: Hey, morning, Marklin.
0: Morning.
9: Just calling to request Lying Excuses by Mighty Sparrow.
0: Lying Excuses?
9: By Mighty Sparrow.
0: Which one worse, the lies or the excuse?
9: By the man that good enough, it's like when he might give them excuses, if you want to believe him.
0: I tell you.
9: Him and his wife.
0: Whoa.
9: And he might give some solid
0: excuse. Solid excuse, eh?
9: One till him all are dead with love at the end of the song.
0: All right, not a problem.
9: All right.
0: Thank you. 94, good morning.

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1: Yes.
0: Good morning.
1: Morning.
0: Anything from CC Wine, because I heard Chang Monty, you know.
1: Anything from CC Winans?
0: Yes, this is my earth song, once you know, I have a good lady in Aberdeen, you know, and me and Max Keen to a running shop there, you know, yesterday, you know.
1: Mm-hmm.
0: Our birthday month is in 17, not my one, but I don't remember if we are, so I'm...
1: Oh, okay. That's alright. That's alright.
0: I'm going to ask you to let me listen to you every night, you know, my bridge, you know, I'm going to ask you to play the music, and I know I'm going to hear.
1: Which music?
0: Well, me tell you, say, when we are going to school, then we both go to jump over moon and
1: then... Me na have that.
0: Oh. Yeah, man. So, me ask if we pick up Maxine.
1: All right, Maxine.
0: Yeah, okay. Yeah. All right. Nice career, the man.
1: All right, thank you.
0: Yeah. All right.
1: So. Okay, 94, good morning. Hello? Yes, morning.
2: Play, can you play to me, I Love You, Jesus, I Love You. Your Name by Grace Jules.
1: I Love You Jesus by Grace Jules.
2: Yes.
1: Okay.
2: Right.
1: Thank you. 94, good morning. Morning.
3: Mark, lad, I play music for me.
1: Mm-hmm.
3: I Destroy Your Love.
1: I destroy Your Love?
3: Yes, Terry offered the special delivery.
1: I Destroy Your Love, you said. Yeah. Terry Love?
3: Terry Off, H-U-F-F. Terry Off, as a special delivery.
1: Oh, Terry Love.
3: Terry Off, man, Off, H-U-F-F.
1: Oh, okay.
3: Yeah, cool.
1: All right, good. 94, good morning. Morning.
4: Good morning, Boston.
1: Yeah.
4: How are you doing today?
1: I'm doing good, thanks. You?
4: Markman, I would like to hear Mariah Carey, When the Hero Came Alive.
1: Mariah Carey?
4: Yeah, When the Hero Came Alive.
1: When the Hero Came Alive?
4: Yeah.
1: Okay. All right.
4: Yeah.
1: All right.
4: Mm-hmm.
1: 94, good morning.
5: Yeah, hello, good morning.
1: Morning.
5: Yes, I'd like to hear Let Him Go by the Wailers.
1: Let Him Go.
5: It's a very old song.
1: It's a what?
5: Old song.
1: Okay.
5: By the Wailers.
1: Okay, let's see if I can find it.
5: Yeah.
1: All right. 94, good morning.
6: Listen.
1: Morning.
6: I would like to hear Mrs. Jones.
1: Mrs. Jones?
6: Yes, I don't know who sing that song.
1: All right, not a problem.
6: Thank you much.
1: You're welcome. All right, we're gonna kick things off right here and now at 2:10. I heard what's his name, Sonnybrook says, "Hold On to Your Man" by Mighty Sparrow. Are you sure it's Mighty Sparrow and not Lord Kitchener?

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0: That is all by Lying Excuses. Okay, well, Lying Excuses by Mighty Sparrow. That is all. That is all. We have more coming your way in just a mo. And of course, at 3 o'clock, we change things up and do a tribute to Dervon Malcolm. We'll give you a chance to call in and give your tribute. But for right now, I destroy your love.
1: Your love.
0: Jerry Tuff. Make that Jerry Huff.

Oh, yes, we know it was wrong, but hey. Good morning, Mrs. Jones. Hope all is well on your end. The listener who is celebrating his birthday this month, your acts with CC Winans, here we go.

0: As we make the time, 3 minutes past 3 o'clock, stand by as we get ready for that tribute, that special tribute to our very own Dervon Malcolm.
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1: That's what it is. It's your stories, your diaspora, right here on Radio Jamaica. So, ladies and gentlemen, it is time we turn our hearts towards a man whose voice defined an era in public broadcasting. For 31 years at Power 106 FM, he brought us together, balanced the stories that shaped our daily lives, and fiercely loved this country. To his family, he was a pillar. To the media fraternity, he was a consummate pro, and to the diaspora, he was an unforgettable ambassador. So at this time, we want to salute this journalist. Yes, the voice that could soothe the nation while asking the tough questions with absolute fairness and transparency. Yes, Durbin taught us how to listen, how to care for you or youth, and how to stay connected as one Jamaican global family. Alrighty, yes, from his early days at Calabar High School to his last days right here at RJR Gleaner Group, and of course specifically over there at Power 106. So at this time, listen, we're going to play some, yes, Jamaican setup songs and play some tributes that we received from listeners and associates far and near. And again, he'll be laid to rest on Saturday over there at the funeral service will be at the Boulevard Baptist Church at 11 a.m. But this morning, right here inside Diaspora Daybreak, we do this for our brother and friend. Are we ready?

0: F of Durban Malcolm, 926-2178, 926-7615, 926-8631. We have some recorded ones to play, but if you want to say something, it is your time right here and now. Two 178, good morning. Yes, morning.
1: Yes, I want to give my little piece actually, I'm not for long, because some people is for long and dry.
0: Yeah, we can't make it too long. Quick, short and spicy.
1: Durban was a good man.
0: Mm-hmm.
1: Durban was a good man. Durban is all right. He was a good journalist.
0: Mm-hmm.
1: Sample journalist.
0: Yeah.
1: That is my little piece, yeah. I'm coming out drying out too long, because some people are dry out.
0: Yeah, and your name and where you're calling from?
1: Junior from Adelphi.
0: Oh, Junior from Adelphi. All right, thank you, Junior.
1: Yeah, whooping me, rest in peace.
0: Yes, man.
1: Yeah, and you know, play me song, you know, I know you're Amazing Grace, you know.
0: You need to listen, man. I played Sanchez Amazing Grace. You need to listen. You're asleep, man.
1: All right, Mark.
0: All right, Junior. Good morning.
2: Yes, Brother Marlon again.
0: Yes.
2: Yes. With Durban now, he's just like a person who me met at the health center and he was telling me about his wife.
0: Mm-hmm.
2: And I said to him, say, you know, who won't believe that this world is our home, he make a mistake.
0: Mm-hmm.
2: Because this world is not our home. We are just passing through.
0: Right.
2: So, condolence to his family.
0: All right, thank you.
2: And I'm not running in the lead. Let me tell you about our birthday friends in Aberdeen Square. My name is Alfie.
0: Mm-hmm.
2: And, all right, so thank you for listening. Here,
0: you're most welcome, all right. 94, good morning.
3: Morning, Mark.
0: Morning.
3: Little I remember that about your father is when he was on the school child school.
0: Mm-hmm.
3: And they answered them, and they would answer, especially the boys, mm-hmm. and they would shout the answer. And he calmly turned and said, gentlemen, you don't have to shout it in that soft tone of voice.
0: Okay.
3: And the other one again, when the question would be halfway and halfway, he would say, judges, just to get their opinion.
0: Right.
3: That's what I like about
0: it. Thank you very much, Angie.
3: You're welcome.
0: All righty. Taking tributes for Durban Malcolm. You'll be late to rest on Saturday. And I know most of those who are listening won't be able to attend or even get on the program. So here is an opportunity for you to say what you got to say. This consummate broadcaster.

All right, we have tributes for Dervon Malcolm. Let's move into it right now. We have some recorded stuff. Gonna be playing them for you. And of course, listen as we reflect on a life well lived and a life of service right here on Radio Jamaica.

saw my land in the morning, and oh, but she was fair. The hills flamed upwards, scorning death and failure here. I saw through the mists of the morning a wave like a sea set free. Faith to the dawn returning, dark tide, bright unity. I saw my friends in the morning, they fall from an equal gate. Build now whilst time is burning, forward before it's late. The old gods awake, past and future break. On as the voices roll, move as a single whole. Forward, forward, forward, O country, to your goal.

0: Dervon Malcolm, the utmost for the highest. There is something especially fitting in the words of the Calabar High School song from the school that helped shape him. It says, like an ancient river flowing from the mountain to the sea, so we follow coming, going to the wider life to be. Dervon Malcolm followed that course well. From his beginnings, his voice flowed outward across the airwaves into homes and communities, informing, engaging, and becoming familiar to generations of Jamaicans. And now, at the end of this earthly course, these old words seem to speak once more. From the source, on the course, to the wider life to be. Dervon, rest well. A life lived in the spirit of his alma mater's enduring motto, the utmost for the highest.
1: Boy, I tell you something. As I reflect on this extraordinary legacy of a man, Dervon Malcolm, dedicated his life to promoting Jamaica and disconnecting Jamaicans across the globe. Long before many recognized the significance of the Jamaica diaspora, Dervon was telling our stories, celebrating our achievements, and helping Jamaicans at home understand the impact and the contribution of those living and working abroad. True champion of the diaspora. I just have such fond memories of Dervon, who would open his interviews. Bonjour, hola, hello, wagwan, guten tag, ciao. And he would just say, the time now is such and such. You know, and just instantly we knew that we're joining a conversation that transcended borders and united Jamaicans and friends of Jamaica from every corner of the world. And it was a simple phrase, but perfectly captured who he was. He was a bridge builder, connector of people, proud ambassador of Jamaica. I was privileged to call Dervon my friend, and over many years he interviewed me on numerous occasions, supported my work, you know, always answered my WhatsApp messages when I sent him a WhatsApp, encouraged my efforts, and spoke passionately about the island of Jamaica, the diaspora, and his beloved Calabar. You know, he had a remarkable ability to find good in people and to use his platform to uplift us and inspire and unite. And 3 decades of Dervon serving the Jamaican people through journalism and community engagement and dedication, the impact that he has had cannot be measured simply by the programs he hosted or the stories he covered, but the relationships that he built, the opportunities that he created, the connections that he actually fostered, and the pride he instilled in Jamaicans across the world. Boy, I tell you something, Jamaica has lost a respected journalist. The diaspora has lost one of the greatest advocates. I've lost a friend. You know, I'm continuing to pray for the family, and my sincere condolences to the entire diaspora, his family, his friends, his colleagues at Power 106, and everybody whose life he touched. Thank you, Dervon. Thank you, Dervon, for your friendship. Thank you, Dervon, for your service.

0: for your commitment to our people. Thank you for telling your stories. Thank you for telling my story. Thank you for championing our achievements and reminding us that no matter where Jamaicans live, we remain connected to our culture, our heritage, and our love for Jamaica. May your soul rest in peace, Durbin, and may your legacy continue to inspire generations to come. You're gone, but you're never, ever forgotten, my friend. Both sides of the story. Diaspora Life. This was your life. Thank you.
1: Greetings, everyone. I'm Delia Walker Huntington, and I'm sending this message from Miramar, Florida, in the United States, the Jamaican diaspora. In 2004, then Prime Minister, the Most Honorable P.J. Patterson, and the late Senator Delano Franklin convened in Kingston the first ever Jamaican Diaspora Conference, where Jamaicans from all over the world were invited to come home and to have a dialogue with Jamaicans at home, government, NGO, private sector, on how Jamaicans overseas could form a more deeper engagement with Jamaicans at home at all levels. Now, if there's any one person who really understood that assignment, it was Durbin Malcolm. Without a doubt, Durbin was Mr. Diaspora, although he lived in Jamaica. He understood the connections that Jamaicans who lived outside of Jamaica had with Jamaica, and how much we had a continuing desire to be connected to home and to Jamaicans all across the world. And Durbin provided that platform for us. Durbin was constantly in the air all around the world, connecting Jamaicans to each other, no matter where we live. I had the pleasure of working with Durbin for over 20 years as I was a presenter on Power 106 on various programs. Durbin at first would substitute for other on-air hosts until he actually became my co-host for the last few years on Power 106. And so I had a close working relationship with Durbin in that regard to do Your Legal Corner. And I was always impressed with Durbin's knowledge of what was going on in the US political arena, in the US legal immigration arena, and could have conversations with me that were beneficial to his listeners. But I also had the privilege to work with Durbin to bring him into Florida for various events that were taking place, because I knew Durbin's reach, and I felt that it was important that different groups in the South Florida diaspora should have Durbin locally to broadcast what was going on in our diaspora communities to Jamaicans at home and around the world. And so working with Durbin was always a pleasure. It was always professional. I would stress for him to call me by my first name, and he refused. He said, absolutely not. And so as a result, he relented and would call me Miss Delia. So Durbin was a rare type of person that brought professionalism to whatever he did. His wealth and breadth of knowledge of all things made him, in my mind, a sort of Renaissance man who had his finger on everything that was going on in Jamaica as well as in the world. He was able to relate to people at all different levels, and so that made him the perfect host. He was willing to give of himself beyond the hours he spent on radio. He would often call me with people's issues, people who called him off air who had issues. Durbin would call me to discuss on his own time. And so his generosity of spirit certainly extended beyond his on-air personality to those who would reach out to him in need. He'll be a hard act to replace, to follow. He was just one of a kind, and I am totally emotional at having

0: to do this tribute in his honor, but I am grateful that you all saw it fit that I should have a say in a tribute to Dervon. Dervon, my friend, rest in peace, and may perpetual light always shine upon you. God bless you. Walk good. Thank you.
1: Good morning, good evening, and good night. My name is Lisa Rutte.
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4: Thank you for the opportunity to share a few words about a remarkable broadcaster and an extraordinary human being, Dervon Malcolm. He was that kind of commanding voice on radio, thoughtful communicator, consummate professional, and a trusted bridge between Jamaica and its diaspora. You know, through his work, he kept Jamaicans overseas informed, a feeling of connection, engaged on the issues shaping our homeland and our communities abroad. You know, he was like that added family member whom you could rely on, and whatever he says was gospel. And if Dervon says so, I said go. I was kind of privileged to know him as a friend, close family friend. I was very close to my wife, my children, my extended family, and of course to Team Jamaica Biko, whom he was one of our ambassadors. You know, he was a Biko ambassador. And by the way, that whole Bickle thing there on food, Dervon was a foodie, so when I used to cook at home, boy, I usually have to cook extra dumpling for him, you know, because whatever food goes on the table will be consumed. A brilliant man, forward-thinking, who generously shared his ideas that helped to strengthen whatever you're doing, your organization or an idea or a mission you may have had. I know you guys are gathering in remembrance of him, and I won't be long. But, you know, I am privileged to have been instrumental in helping him to build out the Diaspora Online and his connections here in the United States, especially the Northeast, and shared with him my Rolodex. My Rolodex was his. You know, I just make the link, I move on. He does the rest. You know, I was privileged to have helped him to source his sponsors, and you know, I was there in the beginning. I know the genesis of this, you know, so, you know, I hear the fine words being said about him, and I can attest to that. And I'm honored to have helped him make the connections. So though he may not be with us, the legacy of the work that he has left is fundamental. His legacy is secured. I would say I'll have more to say about him at another time, but I'm glad you guys are gathering and reminiscing and sharing the good times. A good friend gone. He was silent, but his influence and service and legacy will continue to speak. My name is Erwin Clare. And as he always, when he introduced me, he always says, this is Erwin Clare, Erwin G. Clare, Senior OD, Managing Director of the Caribbean Immigrant Services and Chairman of Team Jamaica Biko. I'm gonna miss those kind of accolades and the way he said it, my friend. Gone but not forgotten. One love.

Durban was a voice for Jamaica, but to Angel Foundation UK, JA, he was much more than a broadcaster. For 15 years, Durban was the whole voice of the Behind the Angel Foundation UK. Whenever we were supporting children, helping schools, assisting communities, or bringing Jamaican in the diaspora together, Durban helped us tell our story. He gave us a platform, he gave us his voice, and all over the years he became part of the Angel Foundation family. Durban understood the importance of the Jamaican diaspora. He understood that Jamaicans living overseas remain deeply connected to Jamaica and want to contribute to our homeland. He traveled to the United Kingdom 5 times, supporting our programs and helping us connect our work in Jamaica with the Jamaicans and supporting in Britain. His final visit was in 2023 when he came to Tottenham Hale. And during that visit, Angel Foundation UKJA was proud to honor him with the UK Diaspora Appreciation Award presented by the Mayor of Haringey, Honorable Councillor Lester Briggs Buxton. It was our way of saying thank you for his dedication, his love for Jamaica, and his years of support. I remember Durban not only through those public moments, but through the small personal memories that I will carry forever. I remember him coming to my home and setting up himself up in the balcony area, turning my front room into a liquor broadcasting studio. My home became a place where Jamaicans' voices could be heard across the diaspora. I remember preparing meals for him. I always made sure I set the table properly because Durban liked food first. And before every meal, he would pray. The small memories say so much about the man he was. He was grateful, he was respectful, and remembered to give God thanks. I remember telling Durban one day, someone like you should be in my family. That is how highly I regarded him. I also remember traveling with Durban to Grace Foods. He went into a massive cold room. I took my jacket off and Durban simply said, "No, Angel, I'm fine." That was Durban, composed and respectful, always focused on the work. I remember traveling with him to Tilbury when Reverend Rosemeyer invited him to the 70th anniversary celebration of the Windrush generation. Durban was there with his microphone, capturing the voices and stories of our Caribbean people. He understood that our history mattered. I also remember Westminster, where we joined the NHS doctors, nurses, and staff on the boat. Everyone gathered around Durban, and once again, he was bringing people together and making sure their voices were heard. Those ordinary moments are now become some of the most precious memories. Durban also understood alongside many people who believe in the work of the Angel Foundation. Today, I want to acknowledge and thank our outstanding partners, Grace Foods UK, VM Group, Transmaxship, and all the shop supporters who share the journey, including Brian Michel of Grace Foods UK, Leighton Smith of VM Group, Stephen Oldershaw of Transmaxship, Paulette Simpson of Jamaica National. Thank you, Durban. The Jamming Group and the wider Jamaican diaspora. Durban understood that partnership were important because when people come together, we can make a greater difference. He helped us connect people, organizations, and communities. That is the legacy he leaves behind. I had conversation with him in many times. None of us knew that these conversations would become memories so soon.

0: Your work is there now and complete. You serve your community. You serve, you gave the peoples a voice. And now it's time. I say goodbye to you, Angel Foundation UK, JA. Thank you, Durban. Heaven take you too soon.
1: Oh, God.

Durban Malcolm several years ago at a biennial Jamaica Diaspora Conference in Montego Bay. At that time, I was doing a number of health-related projects on behalf of the Jamaican Canadian Diaspora Foundation. The relationship continued during my tenure as a Diaspora Advisory Board member and later as a Global Jamaica Diaspora Council member, whereby Durban always provided a platform for me to promote my projects or even discuss my public health career and accomplishments. Along that journey, we became close friends to the extent where I was his unofficial chauffeur when he visited Toronto and him doing a tribute to my mother at her 100th birthday celebration. Over the years, I was therefore interviewed by him countless times, either on his various radio programs or during outside broadcasts, both in Canada and in Jamaica. However, his contribution went beyond individual initiatives. He helped advance a greater sense of Jamaican identity, community pride, and purpose among members of the diaspora. He believed in the power of Jamaicans working together, supporting one another, and

contributing to the development of Jamaica. Through his service, leadership, and unwavering commitment, he helped strengthen the bonds between Jamaicans at home and abroad. Sadly for me, he did not personally accept his well-earned recognition from the government of Jamaica for his contributions to the diaspora at the Biennial Diaspora Conference in 2024. He was busy conducting interviews on behalf of Power 106 while the closing ceremony and awards function was taking place. However, Dervon Malcolm will be remembered as a dedicated son of Jamaica and a committed champion of Jamaican diaspora. His legacy lives on in the people he inspired, the relationships he helped build, and positive impact of his service to the Jamaican community. His memory will continue to inspire us to serve, connect, and build just as he did. Rest in peace, my brethren Dervon Malcolm. Your contribution to the Jamaican diaspora will not be forgotten.

as we reflect on the life and legacy of Dervin Malcolm, tributes and songs. Hope you're enjoying it.

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4: 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Hi, I'm actress and activist Shauna Chin. It's difficult to talk about Dermot in the past tense. To so many of us, he was the consummate gentleman. Brilliant, gracious, and always wearing that genuine smile. He was, of course, an exceptional journalist. Through both sides of the story and the Jamaican diaspora live online, Dervin did something incredibly important. He bridged the distance between Jamaica and Jamaicans living across the world. He understood that the diaspora wasn't separate from Jamaica's story. We were part of it, and he made it his business to tell our stories. Wherever Jamaicans were gathering, building, contributing, or trying to make a difference, Dervin was right there with his microphone in hand, making sure that the work was seen. But what I'll remember most is the man behind the microphone. Dervin was incredibly intelligent, spoke multiple different languages. He could have a conversation about anything, you know? But despite how intelligent he was, his intelligence came with such humility. As public as he was, he also quietly supported countless charitable causes. Much of what he did for people was never announced or publicized. He just simply helped. And he had this wonderful ability to make you feel valued. Dervin watched me grow throughout the years with my involvement in the Jamaican diaspora. And because I'm an actress, there was always some good-natured banter between the two of us. One thing that hits me in particular is I don't know whether or not Dervin learned of my new appointment as the Honorary Consul of Jamaica in Los Angeles. I wish I could have had that conversation with him because I know exactly what he would have done. He would have invited me onto the program, asked me some very intelligent questions, teased me a little bit, and then in that unmistakable Dervin way, said something encouraging that made me feel as though he genuinely believed in me, in the work of the diaspora. The greatest tribute we can give to Dervin is to continue what he spent so much of his life doing, connecting Jamaicans, recognizing their contributions, and making people feel

that what they do matters. To his family, his colleagues and listeners, and everyone who loved him, I extend my deepest condolences. Jamaica has lost an extraordinary journalist. The diaspora has lost one of its greatest champions, and many of us have lost a friend. Rest well, Durban, and thank you. Thank you for seeing us, for telling our stories, and for always making us feel valued. What good.

as we reflect on the life and legacy of our brother Dervon Malcolm, Jamaican broadcaster, journalist, radio producer and host, and public speaker, Calabar High School old boy and former head boy. He'll be laid to rest on Saturday, this Saturday, October 3, funeral service at the Boulevard Baptist Church, 2 Washington Boulevard, King

0: Boston, and then interment in Linstead, St. Catherine. I think I have two more to go. So again, listeners, for all those who are enjoying it, we say thank you, thank you, thank you. And of course, we have two more tributes to play as we wrap this segment up, as we say farewell and bye-bye to our brother and friend, none other than Dervon Malcolm. Let's take a closing tribute.
1: I pen my condolences for your loss. Like sailing dreams, constant tears. I cannot. I pen my condolences for your loss. Like saline drips, the constant tears. I cannot feel what you're feeling, but if you can feel my heart, it cares. I sense your strength through the eyes of many, and your burden is heaviest to bear. For when you're weak, for you I'm strong. So condolences from my heart.

as the light of the diaspora daybreak fades and we step into the weekend. We are called to enter a space of deep reflection, a place of rest and preparation. This weekend carries a heavy sacred weight. For many in our community, these coming days are not just a break from labor, but also a time of profound mourning as we lay our loved ones to rest. Many families will be mourning this weekend because they'll be laying a mother, a father, a brother, a sister, a friend to rest. And we here at the RJR Glena Communications Group will lay our brother and a friend, the Durbin Malcolm, to rest on Saturday. In this quiet transition, we balance the sorrow of loss with the necessity of resetting our expectations for the week ahead, anchoring our hearts in hope, even through our tears. We pray the Lord will be close to the brokenhearted and saves those who are crushed in spirit. He said, it is written in Matthew 11:28, come to me all who are weary and heavy laden and burdened, and I will give you rest. It also says in John, peace I leave with you, my peace I give unto you. I do not give you as the world gives. So do not let your hearts be troubled, and do not be afraid. Why? Because he will wipe every tear from your eyes. There'll be no more death, nor mourning, or crying, or pain. For the old order of things has passed away. So this morning, listeners, when it comes on to the weekend, some will be getting married and be happy. But some will be buried. And families and friends will be sad. But as I've been saying all week, weeping may endure for a night, but joy cometh in the morning. Weep if you must. But after the weeping, you can rejoice. Reflect on the good memories, the pleasant memories of your loved ones. And that should help you smile again.

to the end of myself, and I've come to the end of another month, the end of another week, the end of another day. We say, Lord, carry us. We come before you at this moment with every heart but steadfast faith. We lift up the entire diaspora community this morning, especially those who are walking through the valley of the shadow of death this weekend. Lord, we bring the memory of our loved ones and all our departed loved ones before you, thanking you for the light they carried and for the lives they touched. Comfort the grieving families this morning. Wrap them in your supernatural peace that surpasses all human understanding. As we step into this weekend, grant us true rest, not just for our bodies, but also for our souls. Help us to release our anxieties and reset our expectations and surrender the coming week into your hands. Cover our families and our friends, our going out and our coming in. Provide for those who are in need, heal those who are sick. Save the unsaved and reclaim the backsliders. Remind us that your mercies are new every morning, and that our strength is found in you and in you alone. Carry me over. All these we ask, can we say thank you? Thank you to all the listeners. Carry me over. All those who took the time to listen, those who took the time to call, those who took the time to request a song. And to Madam Producer, putting the tributes together, thank you. As we bid the final farewell to Dervon Malcolm on Saturday, 11 a.m. at Boulevard Baptist Church, and then he'll be laid to rest in Linstead. Marjorie in Spanish Town, Joyce in the UK. And of course, Grace. Thank you, listeners. We have lots happening here on the Big 94 this year, Friday, and into the weekend. The Two Live Crew will be coming to you live from Casco. They're in Cool Cool Mandeville. Don't miss it. If you are in the area, go on over and get some of the goodies from Johnny, all right? And Dahlia. Johnny and Deli. What a combination. Morning, Deli. Morning, Johnny.

0: all our friends in London, it's 10:30, and our friends in Jamaica, it is 4:30. Let's go back to the Bible.
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3: Today, as we end our study on the Holy Spirit, I want to speak about the Holy Spirit.

Spirit and love, or the deep abiding spiritual unity that all believers have with each other. But as I say this, I think we all get it. Individual Christians and local churches and denominational structures are less than perfect. Individual Christians and local churches and denominational structures sometimes sin. And when we do sin, especially when it comes to those large public sins, people are left wounded, disillusioned, discouraged, and bitter. Sometimes people just stop going to church. Sometimes entire churches fragment and cease to exist because of the sins of some. Churches that were once healthy can become diseased. Sometimes people are left with such bitterness that anger becomes the defining characteristic of their lives. Sometimes we hear the whispers, hypocrites. And if that's what the church is all about, count me out. We all know the stories. But there is more, painfully more. You may have read statistics to show that there are over 40,000 different Christian denominations in the world. Furthermore, in the year 1900, there were only 1,600 of them. We have added close to 40,000 denominations in 100 years. This statistic is often quoted against Jesus' statement in John 13:35, "By this all people will know that you are my disciples if you have love for one another." The divisions among us, say our critics, are proof we are not the disciples of Jesus. Difficult accusations indeed. What shall we say? Well, several things. We should at least learn to be honest in our description of things. The denomination spoken of must be defined. How do we come up with a 40,000 number? Interestingly enough, the term denomination is defined in terms of organizations and not necessarily separate belief systems. It's simply not true that there are 40,000 different separate belief structures among Christians, nor is it true that Christians are splintered into 40,000 different subsets. Let me explain further. A large percentage of that number, what are called separate denominations, are in fact not denominations at all, but independent churches. So in Africa, many of the large independent churches, each one gets counted as a separate denomination. Furthermore, some global denominations are divided into national branches for the sake of organization, and yet each national branch gets listed as a separate denomination. So the number 40,000, which is often cited by critics of the Christian faith, is, in my opinion, a greatly exaggerated and misleading number. Nothing of the kind actually exists. Furthermore, some so-called denominations are simply new groups of Christians forming in local settings to address the needs in their areas. What would truly help would be to take stock of how many different belief structures within the Christian church there actually are. And if we did that, the number would not be a large one at all. Now, before we even try to get at that number, let me suggest that we need to rate the nature of Christian disagreements. There is a vast difference between those who reject the Trinity, let's say, and those who disagree over the meaning of the term baptism of the Spirit, for example, as we've done in the study. You know, when we disagree on the use of the term baptism of the Spirit, we're always aware that the other is our brother or sister in Christ. There's a great difference between those who say, "I don't believe in the second coming of Jesus," and those who say, "I don't believe in the pre-tribulational rapture." See, not all disagreements are of the same order. Boy, do we need to hear that in our day, where some of us are so quick to shut the other out. See, most Christians intuitively understand the difference between disagreements over essentials and disagreements in non-essentials. It is not that disagreements over non-essentials are not important. It's just that we can have these disagreements without ever doubting the other is a believer. There's much more to say here, but, you know, time doesn't allow. But some of the essentials include the knowledge that our God is triune, that one God eternally exists as Father, Son, and the Holy Spirit. The belief in the Trinity is essential. That's because if we deny the Trinity, we are not even talking about the same God as found in the Bible. Essential beliefs also include the truth that Christ Jesus, in his incarnation, is fully man even while he remains fully God. We call that the two natures of Christ. Essentials include the absolute authority, even inerrancy, of Scripture.
They include that Christ's death on the cross is a substitutionary atonement, his life given to atone for ours. They include the assurance that Jesus is Lord and will physically and bodily return in history to judge the living and the dead. They include the reality that we must repent of our sins and by faith claim the promises of God through Christ in order to be justified before God. Justification by faith. These are not small matters. They're large matters. And the degree of unity over these matters are far greater than any disunity we would find among people who hold the essentials. I would quickly add that this unity on essentials is because of the clarity of Scripture and the illumination of the Holy Spirit bringing a unity upon all true believers. Again, I don't wish to downplay our differences, only to say, far more important than acknowledging our differences is the importance of not exaggerating our differences. And the importance of acknowledging the genuine spiritual unity that the Holy Spirit has given all the people of God. I will have no part, as some do, of condemning every slight difference between us. That's not to say that we would paper over our differences. We should insist on being biblically precise, allowing the Bible to persuade us in our discussions with each other. Where we have been wrong, we need to acknowledge that, but in this, let us be loving. I'm tempted here to try to talk about the real substantive differences one actually finds among Christians and the historic differences that still divide us. That is a valuable conversation, but I have, in this final message on the Holy Spirit, something very different in mind. I have in mind the matter of factions and mistrust and hurt and self-centered harm and the lack of humility in some and the unwillingness to put the interests of Christ ahead of our own interests and even the devastation some believers have done to others because of a lack of love. Consider the evidence found in the book of Philippians. In Philippians 1:15, Paul makes mention that some preach Christ out of envy and rivalry. True, but he is gentle in this, still rejoicing that even though the motivation may be impure, yet he says Christ is preached, and in that he rejoices. He never doubts that those who have poor motivation are not to be rejected, especially when the gospel is true. But in Philippians chapter 3, verse 2, he tells the Philippian Christians to watch out for the dogs, he says, the evildoers. And here he speaks of those who teach false doctrines. He holds out no peaceful branch to those who deny the essentials of the faith. And so, not to belabor the point, we must know the difference between those two categories. Now, my interest today as we speak about the Holy Spirit and his role in bringing about love and unity among believers is not to discuss the theological differences there may be between denominations, but to discuss those areas of brokenness among us that arise from sin and a lack of humility and conceit and serving our own self-interests and pride that exist in the local church. I want to think micro rather than macro. I think it's a fitting way to conclude our study on the Holy Spirit by making a study of Philippians 2, 1-2, which is about the unity in the local church. It reads as follows. So if there is any encouragement in Christ, any comfort from love, any participation in the Spirit, any affection and sympathy, complete my joy by being of the same mind, having the same love, being in full accord and of one mind. Now, let me start at the end of the passage. Did you notice that the word same gets repeated twice? The same mind and then the same love. Then comes the phrase full accord, meaning you're in complete unity with each other. Then the phrase one mind, reemphasizing the idea of same mind found at the beginning of the sentence. Think the same way, says Paul. Be unified. Be in step with each other. In Ephesians 4, which seems like a parallel passage, he says maintain the unity of the Spirit. In other words, the Spirit has already brought a unity that binds all true believers together, and we are safeguarded with that unity. People need to do all they can not to break what the Holy Spirit has already brought us. In Ephesians 4, 4-6, listen to what Paul says. There is one body, only one, and one Spirit, not two Holy Spirits leading in opposite directions, but just one. And then Paul adds, just as you were called to one hope that belongs to your call. One Lord, one faith, one baptism, one God and Father of all. We hear all the unity words, one God, one church, one faith, and so forth. The true gospel brings unity, not division.
And because that's true, when we get to Philippians 2, we're going to notice that Paul uses an if-then statement. If certain things are true, then unity will follow. And when we come back, I'll show you exactly what he means.

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You know, when we think about those of you who faithfully support this ministry, one word immediately comes to mind: gratitude. 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Through your financial support, lives are being touched by the truth of God's word here in Jamaica and across the world. 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This ministry continues day after day because of faithful friends and listeners like you who believe this work matters. Your support helps to keep these Bible studies on air, online, and available to countless persons who need encouragement and spiritual direction. So today, we want to sincerely thank you. Thank you for standing with us consistently, even during uncertain times. Thank you for believing in this ministry and for giving faithfully, often quietly,

We're going to do now is look at those four if statements that Paul uses and see how they lead to our unity. Here's the first of them. If there is any encouragement in Christ. So here's truth number one. There is encouragement found in Christ. And Paul is writing these words to a persecuted church which was in danger of being intimidated by the pagan community. Paul might be referring to the comfort from Christ that persecuted believers feel. Perhaps he's in mind the resurrection of Jesus and the sure knowledge that every believer has that death cannot ultimately harm us. Christ's promise is true. Or perhaps he means the encouragement that the Philippian believers have when they spend time in prayer and sense Christ's peace in the middle of the storm. But whatever he's referring to, the real point is that the entire church in Philippi, all the believers there could say, yes, all of us have experienced the encouragement in Christ. Now then he adds a second truth. If there is comfort from love. So here's truth number two. There is comfort from love. Here Paul does not mention whether he's thinking about the love of God, which is our comfort, or the love that the believers have for each other, which comforts us. We know that in Romans 5:5, Paul speaks of the love of God poured out in our hearts, but we also know that love for fellow believers always flows from love of God. And the point is, when the believers at Philippi had been most upset by the threats against them, which came from the pagan city in which they lived, had not love been their consolation? They may have been hated in the streets of Philippi, but they were not hated in the fellowship of God's people. Didn't they all know what that felt like? Yes, they did. Two truths, encouragement in Christ and comfort from love. Now he says, if there is participation in the Holy Spirit. So here's truth number three. There is participation in the Holy Spirit. Since this has been a series about the Holy Spirit, this kind of language ought not to surprise us. We participated in the Holy Spirit from the moment we were first drawn to Christ. When we consented to his wooing, we participated in the use of spiritual gifts. We participated in our ongoing growth in holiness. But here specifically in the Philippian letter, Paul reminds the Philippian believers of what he had already taught them. His imprisonment in Rome has been a part of God's plan for his life. Because of his arrest in Jerusalem and his transport to Rome, in which he will stand before Caesar's tribunal and might be condemned to death. Because of all that, which must have seemed to the Philippians like a terrible turn of events, and yet it turns out that because of this, the entire Roman imperial guard had heard the gospel, and the intimidated Roman believers who watched Paul's courage were now emboldened to share their own faith with courage. Furthermore, in Philippians 1:19, Paul expects that when his trial actually occurs, he expects, he says, to be filled with the Holy Spirit at that very moment, to have courage once more and share the gospel in the Roman halls of justice so that the elite of Roman society will hear the good news of the gospel. Were it not for these trials, and were it not for the power of the Holy Spirit in me, none of this opportunity for advancing the gospel would ever have occurred, he says. And so as he's speaking to the Philippian believers who are facing their own persecution, has there not been a participation with the Holy Spirit in the advancement of the gospel? That's his question. Has not the Holy Spirit used their trials to make the gospel well known and filled them with a power to be witnesses? Have they not experienced that in their church, he asks. And since the Holy Spirit makes Christ known, says Paul, haven't you noticed how you participated with him in making Christ known? We might not have believed that it would come through trials the way it did, but it did come this way. Is that not what you experienced? And then the final if statement. If there is affection and sympathy, he says. So here's truth number four. There has been affection and sympathy. Now this fourth truth is quite amazing. Those two words can also mean compassions and mercies. And Paul knows that these believers have both experienced and done plenty of these things. You know, the Philippian church that Paul addresses in this letter was perhaps as close to a model church in the New Testament as we might find. When the call was given to give financially to help poor, needy believers, this church stepped up first. When Paul looked for support for his own ministry, this church stepped up as none others. They prayed for him as none others. In fact, what led to the writing of the Philippian letter was a gift that had come all the way from Philippi in Greece to the prison where Paul was housed in Rome. Roman prisons didn't provide the prisoner's basic needs. That had to come from others.
And so hearing that the beloved apostle was in prison, the Philippian church had held an offering of support and then called one of their own, probably a deacon, a man by the name of Epaphroditus,

0: to risk his life to carry money for Paul's basic needs and to deliver this money over a great distance. The journey almost cost Epaphroditus his life, but that was the love this church had for the great apostle. Affection, sympathy, compassion, mercy, that was their joint life together, and that's what they showed each other. See, in a sense, the Philippian letter is a thank you note from the apostle to a group of Christians he loves with all his heart, a group of Christians who showed everything that included affection and mercy. He's telling them he's not only fine, he says, he's rejoicing because of his imprisonment. The gospel is going forward, and they in their own sufferings should learn from his example and rejoice in their own sufferings. In chapter 1, verse 27, he tells them in their struggles to stand firm in one spirit, striving side by side with each other for the gospel. Don't break ranks, he says to them, and your refusal to be divided will be a clear sign to your enemies that they can't win, but rather that the gospel will prevail. That's the drama of the book. And so when he wants to encourage them in their love and unity for one another, he reminds them of four great truths they had already experienced. And those truths, encouragement in Christ, comfort from heartfelt love, participation in the great work of the Holy Spirit to reach the lost for Christ, and compassion and mercy for those who were most severely afflicted, had been their experience. And since these things are yours, says the great apostle, now make my joy complete or make my day. I've already told you the joy I have in my imprisonment, that in spite of my persecutions, the gospel is being preached more widely than you could ever have imagined. That, says Paul, has made me rejoice, but one thing is still lacking in my joy. I want to hear four things. I want to hear that you're of the same mind, having the same love, being in full accord with each other, and that you are of one mind. Now, here's my observation. Did you notice that unity comes to us when we are about the Master's business? When evangelism and advancing the gospel becomes our focus, when holiness is necessary, for how can we do the work of Christ without it? When we see how great the task is, that were it not for the power of the Spirit, we would be defeated in an instant. And it is when the believers see the same thing, are motivated by the same purpose, are willing to pay the ultimate price together, that real unity actually begins to happen. One of the biggest problems regarding unity among believers is we have not yielded to Christ in his call to keep the Great Commission, and we have not yielded to the Holy Spirit to empower us to the task. Be radically obedient to Jesus and rely fully on the Holy Spirit, and watch how the Spirit draws us toward one another. He brings unity out of a common focus and a common desire. Join me in a word of prayer. Heavenly Father, we want to thank you that you have given the body of believers and every single individual believer the gift of the Holy Spirit. Thank you, Holy Spirit, that you have caused us to love you and the Word. Thank you that you have given us power to bring the Word to a lost humanity. And thank you that you have given us love for one another so that we might indeed demonstrate the life that Christ has for us. In the precious and strong name of Jesus, we pray. Amen.
1: Dr. John, I think this series has brought so much light regarding the Holy Spirit and how he works in our lives and those things that we need to understand about the Spirit. One thing I wanted to ask you about today's message, though, you talked about unity, and it really is a spirit of unity, isn't it? It's not like everybody has to be on the same page or every denomination has to be the same. I think the Lord values diversity, doesn't he?
0: Yeah, he does. I think not diversity in our theology, and you and I agree with that. We need to be centered on the truth of God's Word. But there are diversities of ministries, and I think that we probably need to celebrate that, because the more that we've tried to get some kind of an organizational unity, the more that we have deliberately divided believers against one another. But when we allow for God to, you know, have a certain group of people who emphasize something, hear it back to the Bible, I mean, we're not a church, but we are an organization that seeks to bring people to the Word of God. We know that there are certain things that we don't do. I mean, we don't do the work that, let's say, Compassion Ministry does, so we partner with them and recognize that, you know, we don't have an organizational unity with partners, with people like that, but we are one in spirit with them.
1: So we have this sense that God wants to use us in very unique ways, and so we need to be aware of that.
0: Yeah, and maybe we need to give each other a little bit of grace as we see some people doing ministry that we might not do. And again, let me put the caveat around that. When it comes to the truth of Scripture, the truth of our theology, the truth of doctrine, there God calls us to strict unity. But when it calls to the gifts that we practice, well, we practice them in great diversity. And let's allow for that kind of diversity while we're in unity with each other.
1: Thanks for joining us today here on Back to the Bible, a ministry of Back to the Bible Broadcast Jamaica, made possible through the faithful support of listeners and friends of this ministry. Our office is located at Shop 22, Hagley Park Plaza, Kingston 10, and we are open Monday to Friday from 8:30 a.m. through to 4 p.m. You may contact us by email at backtothebibleministry@gmail.com, by telephone at 876-926-5765, or via mobile and WhatsApp at 876-337-6295. 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The weekend is here, and we encourage you to be in church, fellowshipping with believers and studying God's Word. And then we invite you to join us next week as we continue with the Bible teaching you can trust, right here on Back to the Bible Jamaica, leading you forward in your walk with Jesus every day.

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1: Coming up in Teacher's Time, Sunday, October 4th. 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

Good morning and welcome to Farm Talk in Sunnyside Up on this Friday morning. And I know that many of you have come to what is supposed to be the end of the work week. And you're very happy that you're going to be heading off into the weekend and having a good time. But I don't know, based on the figures that we have seen in terms of how Jamaicans work and the number of hours we're working, it seems as if we're throwing in some extra time. I hope that extra time that you're throwing in, you're using it to do some farming. We have quite a bit to share with you on the program this morning. Let us start with our farm quote, which comes from Lester R. Brown. Among the environmental trends undermining our future are shrinking forests, expanding deserts, falling water tables, collapsing fisheries, disappearing species, and rising temperatures. The temperature increases bring crop withering, heat waves, more destructive storms, more intense droughts, more forest fires, and of course, ice melting. We are crossing natural thresholds that we cannot see and violating deadlines that we do not recognize. There's a whole lot going on in that. But it is spot on in terms of what is happening in the world around us. We have our agri tips or agri news and our song of the day. I did tell you, I think yesterday, that we would have the announcement of the winner of the children's agri trivia competition, but we're going to save that until Monday when we actually start a new round in this, the month of October. So we will give you both the new question, the first question for the month of October, and the winners on Monday's program. For our feature calling farmers, of course, that is brought to you by the JIS. And then we will have farmer profile this morning. We should be joined by Sashona Shaw, Trelawney livestock farmer. We have the rural report with Melville Harris, and then St. Jago Farm Tips with Courtney Roberts, operations manager and technical sales representative, St. Jago Farm and Hardware Supplies Limited. I had a question, I think last week or the week before, why it is that we have not been speaking to as many members of the fishing community. Well, we promised that we would fix that. And so we're going to have conversation with Devon Malcolm, chairman of the Half Moon Bay Fishermen's Cooperative Society. And I met Mr. Malcolm at the Caribbean Week of Agriculture. I want to find out from him what CWA means to fisher folk and what is the future of the fishing industry here in Jamaica. So like I said, quite a bit to share with you, but as usual, we are going to start off with our tips.

So this morning we are exploring horticulture, which is one of the fastest growing and most profitable segments of agriculture. It deals with growing fruits, vegetables, flowers, spices, medicinal plants, plantation crops, and ornamental plants. Now, many of us, when we think horticulture, we only think about the flowers. But listen, there's a lot going on. Unlike traditional field crops, horticultural crops give higher returns per unit area, create job opportunities, help improve nutrition, and play a big role in the economy of a country. Now, in recent years, horticulture has become a key part of making agriculture more varied and helping rural areas develop. People are becoming more aware of the importance of nutrition, the demand for fresh produce is rising, urbanization is increasing, and there is more export opportunity, which all have helped the horticultural industry to grow quickly around the world. And here in Jamaica, horticulture has long been an important part of what we do in the agriculture and fisheries sector. And with new technologies like protected cultivation, precision farming, and better ways to handle and store produce, horticulture offers many opportunities for farmers, business people, and those in agriculture. And so we are encouraging you, by giving you this information, to get into horticulture. Horticulture is the part of agriculture that deals with growing, producing, processing, and selling fruits, vegetables, flowers, medicinal plants, and ornamental crops. The word comes from two Latin words, hortus, meaning garden, and cultura, meaning cultivation. Horticulture focuses on growing crops in a more intensive way and improving their quality to meet what consumers and the market need. And it has several branches. Pomology, growing fruits. Olericulture, growing vegetables. Floriculture, growing flowers. Then you have your plantation crops, tea, coffee, coconut, rubber, and more. You have your medicinal and aromatic crops, so you're growing medicinal plants. Landscape horticulture, gardening and landscaping, which is what we usually focus on when we think of horticulture. But you have also post-harvest technology, handling and processing of produce, and each of these areas play a big role in agricultural and economic growth. So horticulture is important. It helps to enhance nutritional security. Fruits and vegetables are full of vitamins, minerals, dietary fiber, antioxidants, and other essential nutrients. And eating these foods regularly helps to prevent malnutrition and improves overall health. So in terms of the nutritional benefits, fruits, vitamins, and antioxidants present, vegetables, minerals, and fiber, spices and medicinal compounds, medicinal plants with therapeutic substances. And because of this, horticulture is very important for making sure people get a balanced diet and that their nutrition is balanced. Now, did you know that horticultural crops usually bring in more money compared to traditional field crops? There are several reasons for this, and these include that they're in high demand in the market, there are better prices for the crops, there are opportunities to add value to the product, there's a potential for exporting the produce, you have multiple harvests throughout the year, and by growing horticultural crops, farmers can greatly increase their income. Let's give you an example. 1 hectare of vegetable farming often gives much more money than the same area used for growing cereals. Yes. And then, of course, there is the generation of employment. Horticulture needs a lot of labor and creates jobs at each stage of production. And employment opportunities can be found in nursery management, cultivating the crops, harvesting, packaging, processing, marketing, export businesses. And the industry provides jobs all year round, especially in the rural areas. It leads to poverty alleviation. Horticulture helps to reduce poverty by increasing the income from farming, creating more job opportunities, supporting small businesses, encouraging entrepreneurship. And a lot of small and marginal farmers actually benefit a lot from growing horticultural crops. It can empower women. Women actively participate in starting nurseries, growing vegetables, growing flowers, producing mushrooms. We have two fine examples of mushroom programs here in Jamaica where the women have done very well. And then, of course, pardon me, there's post-harvest processing. So horticulture gives women the chance to

become financially independent and to earn more for their families. And then there's youth entrepreneurship. The horticulture sector offers promising opportunities for young entrepreneurs through growing crops in protected structures, organic farming, starting flower businesses, growing fruit orchards, setting up nurseries, running landscaping businesses. And these opportunities help create jobs and encourage self-employment. There's also, importantly, agricultural diversification. And diversifying agriculture reduces reliance on a single crop and therefore lowers the risk of losses. Horticulture helps in diversification by growing fruit trees, growing vegetables, growing flowers, growing medicinal plants, and growing spices. And there are lots of benefits. Now, we want to touch a little bit on horticulture and export earnings because many horticultural products are in high demand internationally. Main export items include, and here I'm not just giving the list from Jamaica, but where the interest lies in other countries as well. Mangoes, grapes, pomegranate, bananas, onions, all of those are heading in out. Spices, floriculture products, and there are several benefits of exports. Earning foreign exchange, expanding into new markets, creating more jobs, boosting the economy. So at the end of the day, horticulture can help in several ways, including helping the environment through carbon sequestration, soil conservation, biodiversity conservation, improved microclimate, and much more. And then horticulture also uses protected structures, such as your greenhouses, your polyhouses, your shade nets, your low tunnels. And so there are many advantages to going with horticulture. You can grow crops all year round. You are protected from bad weather, higher crop yields, better quality of crops, more efficient use of water. And so, having given you all of that information, it is my hope that many of you will go into horticulture. There's a lot of money to be made, and we want to ensure that you are making it. Those are your tips for today. Or let us give you our agri news. In agri news this morning, Caribbean Chemicals and Agencies Limited, CCAL, the region's largest distributor of agricultural inputs, has announced a strategic investment in Procedom. The transaction, executed through CCAL's wholly owned local subsidiary, Caribbean Chemicals DR Limited, CCDR, accelerates the group's expansion into one of the Caribbean's fastest growing agricultural markets. Based in Mau, the heart of the Valverde province, Procedom is a key supplier of agricultural inputs and technical services to local banana, rice, and vegetable farmers, with a strong focus on the Dominican Republic's world-leading organic banana export sector. Under the agreement, CCDR and Procedom will consolidate their product portfolios, technical expertise, and distribution channels. The combined entity will deliver a broader suite of crop protection solutions, organic crop nutrition, and on-farm agronomic advisory services directly to growers. And in the coming week, we will be having conversation on this very important development. This year's staging of CARICOM's Caribbean Week of Agriculture, CWA, has attracted the largest turnout yet in the event's 20-year history. Spearheaded by the Ministry of Agriculture, Fisheries and Mining, the event is still on at the Ocean Coral Spring Resort in Trelawney, and it runs until today under the theme, The New Face of Caribbean Food Systems. Assistant Secretary General for Economic Integration, Innovation and Development of the CARICOM Secretariat, Dr. Wendell Samuel, said this year's event had more than 800 participants. According to Dr. Samuel, this is the largest staging of the CWA. He says last year in St. Kitts, there were about 500 to 600 people, and each year it grows bigger and bigger, and there is a reason for that. Value has been created by having the CWA. He says they're bringing people together to do things that they wouldn't do on their own. Dr. Samuel has pointed out that Jamaica had agreed to host the 20th CWA 2 years ago, and the country recommitted last year in St. Kitts. That's it for your agri news today. We'll be back on Monday with more as we continue to keep our finger on the pulse of what's happening in the world of agriculture and fisheries. And we will bring the information to you. Time now for our song of the day. Here is Agent Sasko, Winning.

0: 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We take the break. 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
3: On today's edition of Calling Farmers, farmers battling severe drought set to receive aid from the Rural Agricultural Development Authority, RADA. We give you all the details after the break. Good morning. I'm Monique Whitfield.
4: Do not use your cell phone while driving, please. That call or text can wait. Do you really have to stream that video while driving? It's not worth your life, nor that of other road users. Stay alert, stay off your phone, and arrive alive.
3: As Jamaican farmers battle one of Jamaica's most severe droughts, largely caused by the El Nino weather condition, the Rural Agricultural Development Authority, RADA, is stepping up its efforts to assist our growers to sustain their crops with trucked water, water tanks, and farm ponds. In an address at the 20th Caribbean Week of Agriculture, CWA, on September 29 at the Ocean Coral Spring Resort in Trelawney, RADA's principal director, Marina Young, said that water is being trucked to the hardest hit parishes so farmers can keep crops and livestock alive. She also indicated that farmers are receiving large black storage tanks with a quarter acre drip irrigation kit for longer term protection.
5: We have a very serious commitment in terms of providing support to the farmers. The National Irrigation Commission and RADA as well, they are providing tracking of the water to most affected parishes so the farmers can maintain their crops and livestock with the water storage capacity. It's a large capacity black tanks with we call irrigation kit, but it's actually a quarter acre of a drip system with the fittings.
3: RADA's principal director, Marina Young. In the meantime, Ms. Young pointed out that more than 30 farm water ponds are either under construction or were recently completed, holding over 7 million gallons in total to aid small and large-scale farms.
5: So we are basically constructing farm water ponds, and those are two categories, individual farms on the small farmers, and like a farmer drew communal ponds, which are usually over 1 million gallon capacity. Currently, over 30 ponds, the total water holding value over 7 million gallons, been at the various stage of construction, some of them been finished before this financial year. When we come into individual farmers, we're offering to construct their ponds, but we're asking farmers to excavate the earth.
3: Ms. Young added that extension officers will provide the assistance to design, install, and train farmers to maintain the various systems. The principal director says the ministry is also pushing for farm insurance, which would include products that pay out for drought, extreme rainfall, and hurricanes, with the hope of enrolling up to 5,000 farmers this year out of more than 280,000 registered farmers islandwide. Now for a Jamaican saying of the day. When kitchen towel ton tablecloth, igi knife and fork hell. Translation: when a kitchen towel or dish rag becomes a tablecloth, it creates a problem for a knife and a fork. Do you know what this means? Find out when we return.
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4: We take a few of your calls now because we're not getting through to our scheduled guest at this time. And we do apologize. Not sure quite what is happening. Sometimes we call them phone gremlins. Sometimes our farmers are simply just busy and out in the field. This morning we should have had with us Sashawna Shaw, a Trelawney livestock farmer. But the show goes on, so we're inviting you to participate by calling 876-926-2178, 876-926-8631, and 876-926-7615. You can also send us a WhatsApp message on 876-553-5908. We are, of course, always happy to engage you in conversation because we know that it is important. That kind of engagement is indeed important. All right, so I just want to highlight a little bit the importance of the announcement that has been made by Caribbean Chemicals

0: I want to go back to that story that we read earlier, and it has joined forces. Yes, Caribbean Chemicals and Agencies Limited, the region's largest distributor of agricultural inputs, has announced what has been described as a strategic investment in Procedom. I should give this to Paula Ann to pronounce, because yes, it is in Spanish, but it's a lot of Spanish words together. So when I can manage one or two Spanish words, I can't manage 1, 2, 3, 4 big Spanish words. So I'll go with Procedom. The transaction, executed through CECA's wholly owned local subsidiary, Caribbean Chemicals DR Limited, CCDR, accelerates the group's expansion into one of the Caribbean's fastest growing agricultural markets. And based in Mao, the heart of the Valverde province, Procedom is a key supplier of agricultural inputs and technical services to local banana, rice, and vegetable farmers, with a strong focus on the Dominican Republic's world-leading organic banana export sector. All right, let's take a call. Hello, good morning.
1: Good morning, Miss McCall, this morning.
0: How are you, Michael, my brother?
1: Up in the mountain, I wake up and get a cold water, be able to listen to you, man.
0: Ah, and so, Michael, we're feeling the Christmas breeze a blow. Yes, man, we get down to October, we start to feel a little bit cooler. So although it is hot out there, it is also, you know, a little bit cooler on the outside.
1: We need some shit, man.
0: Yes. Other than the hot and cold air, what is happening up in your area?
1: Well, you know, them say the month of October here, yesterday was the coffee month, coffee day.
0: Yes.
1: Yeah, man.
0: And of course, you're still engaged in the growing of coffee.
1: Yeah. But the price, you know, Miss Mark, they need to step up on the price.
0: I know, Michael.
1: Yeah.
0: Believe you me, I know. And I know how difficult it has been.
1: Guys, the only thing don't raise to the coffee here as well. Everything else raising on this map. Except coffee.
0: Yes.
1: Yeah, man.
0: Boy.
1: I like how from last week come down. I like how the type work what you're doing on this map.
0: We're at Caribbean Week of Agriculture. It was an amazing experience, Michael. And we're very happy that we got the opportunity to go down and to engage in a lot of networking, meeting people from across the region, taking a look at what it is that they're doing. And hopefully coming out of all of this, we can use some of the lessons learned to improve what we're doing here in Jamaica. Although I also learned from coming out of that the other countries are looking to Jamaica for leadership in many of the areas.
1: Well, Miss Mark, I put you as the Prime Minister of Agriculture, the Minister of Agriculture, the Queen of Agriculture, Miss Mark.
0: My brother, I want to bless you and thank you all for the support. I do what I do because of you all.
1: You know what, who I want to big up, Miss Mark?
0: Sure.
1: Durban Malcolm. Last night, they have a set up team for the same station. Here,
0: yes,
1: you know,
0: man, that was on the Diaspora Daybreak with Markland Action Edwards.
1: Yes, man.
0: Yes. And yeah. I like that you say it is a set up because his funeral is actually tomorrow.
1: Yeah, no, that's right. Yeah. That's right, the man that keep the set up last night.
0: That's right.
1: From 12, when in command, 12, you know, set up in Keith Street.
0: That's right, and there's a lot of participation.
1: Yeah, man.
0: Mm-hmm. Now, of course, Michael, you know, I couldn't listen because I was asleep getting ready for this show.
1: Yeah, you can't up them time.
0: No, sir.
1: The thing when I like with Durban and Malcolm, they don't take one side, instead both sides of the story.
0: Yes.
1: Yeah. Yes. You know who we don't hear for a long while? Alvin.
0: Yes, I haven't heard from Alvin for a good long while. But I have a number for Alvin. Let me try to see if I can reach him, Michael. I'll let you know what happens.
1: All right. Have a good day.
0: All right. Bless you, my brother. And you have a

0: fantastic weekend as well.
1: Yes, Miss Mark.
0: All right, take care. Let's take the break.
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4: 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The time by the Consumer Affairs Commission is 5:30.
0: And when we get to 5:30, you know it's time for the Rural Report. Let's say good morning to Melville Harris. Good morning, Melville.
5: Good morning, Miss Mark. How are you doing this morning?
0: I am good, you know. I don't think that anybody can spoil my day at all.
5: You know, I was going to try.
0: No, don't try, Melville. Don't try. Don't try.
5: I was just about to try, but when I hear
0: you're
5: going to
0: change your mind.
5: No, mm-hmm. I don't change. I change my mind. I don't. Besides, I'm not going to do it.
0: All right, sir.
5: Because if I change my mind, you see, yeah. Somebody will have to pay me for it. You know, it's a nice Friday morning.
0: It is.
5: It's TGIS. And, you know, I'm going to break tradition at the close of this program to say something that I should not say, but I have to say it. And that will make your day too. But let us look at what is happening in the parish of Manchester. So, doing some real work and checking out Manchester, I realized that curfews have been running across a section of Manchester they call the L, which takes in from areas from Doc Patrick's all the way back to Poros. And this is as a result of several shootings and other criminal activities that have been taking place. And so the police have instituted several curfews in those areas. It is commonly called the L, based on the shape, because, you know, Doc Patrick Broadleaf all the way back down into Poros area. So residents in those areas have said that while they understand, they are hoping that the curfew will be lifted so real commercial life can return, because with the curfew, businesses have to close very early, and so some of these businesses that operate late at night would have gone to a little bit late at night. They have to close, and that depletes their earning power. Now, over on the other side of the parish, over in the Christiana area, work has been ongoing to resolve some of the situations at the Christiana Market, garbage collection, and among others. And therefore, residents and users of the Christiana Market have somewhat been expressing, you know, some relief as some of the activities taking place there to make life a bit easier, while residents have been seeing a slight improvement in their garbage collections. This is as a result of Southern Parks and Markets doing a little bit more to ensure that timely removal of garbage. In central Manchester, the police have been out and they are ensuring that the market district is kept clear of vendors on the streets. Just yesterday, while in the Manchester area, I noticed a fire truck moving through the commercial center of Manchester, and it moved through quite quickly because of the less vendors and motorists parked along that roadway. So they're hoping and praying that this activity will continue as the parish moves to improve itself in days to come. So, as I said, I would do something that I normally would do, but I would not be true to myself if I don't do it. There's a beautiful couple I know in the parish of St. Catherine. And today, October 2nd, they are celebrating 58 years of marriage bliss. And I want to say happy 58th wedding anniversary to my oldest sister and her husband, Carlton and Agnes Mitchell in Kitchentown, who today celebrates their 58th wedding anniversary.
0: Oh, that's absolutely amazing. 58 years.
5: 58 years together. And, you know, they have experienced a lot of tragedies in their lives. Mm-hmm. Three children, two have passed.

0: And only one son is left. And so my heart goes out to them, and I wish them a beautiful day today. Belville Harris with the Rural Report.
1: Thank you so very much, Belville. I'm sure they're going to be very happy with that greeting that you sent. It will warm their heart and encourage them to simply keep pressing on together. Thanks, my brother. I hope you have a fantastic weekend.
0: Good. Well, did you get rid?
1: Little toops. But we give thanks for every, if it's one drop of rain, Father, giving thanks for it.
0: You see, because we don't refuse to pay the toll fee, you know, we trouble, I get some toll money. I said it your way.
1: Oh, boy. All right, Belville.
0: All right, good.
1: All right, thank you so very much. We take the break when we come back. Conversation, more conversation here on Farm Talk.
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We have been asked to announce the death of Venus Mendez. Venus Mendez, late of Juno Penn, Enfield, St. Mary, died on August 20, leaving 7 children, grandchildren, sisters, brothers, and other relatives. The body of Venus Mendez leaves House of Rose Funeral Home to Juno Penn Church in Jamaica, Enfield, St. Mary, on Saturday, October 3 for funeral service at 11 a.m. Interment in the family plot, Enfield, St. Mary. Our thoughts are with Venus's family and friends. May the memories remain in their hearts.

0: Devon Malcolm, chairman of the Half Moon Bay Fishermen's Cooperative Society Limited. I believe he's already online, so are we going to go with Mr. Malcolm? Or we have Courtney online. And Courtney not well today, no? But Courtney has turned up to engage us in conversation. Courtney Roberts is, of course, the operations manager and technical sales representative, St. Jago Farm and Hardware Supplies. Courtney, you should see how Karine jump up out of her seat. What is Althea doing? How are you doing, my brother?
1: Good morning, Althea. Morning to the team in studio, all the farmers. Althea, it's the end of another exciting week, Althea.
0: Boy, it has been really an exciting week, Courtney, I must tell you. I had never experienced Caribbean Week of Agriculture before, and I'm happy that we went down. It is absolutely fantastic. And you, working in the industry directly with the farmers, you know that there is significant benefit to be derived from having these kinds of events where there's a lot of networking.
1: Without a doubt, Althea, that's so true. for us, this year's Caribbean Week of Agriculture can offer massive growth and opportunity for St. Jago Farm and Agri Supplies. Mm-hmm. I say that without any reservation. The reality is this event, if you look at it, this event connects over 600 or more decision makers. It connects with innovators and sector leaders across about 34 to 36 different countries. And so, Althea, by strategically networking during the event, St. Jago Farm and Hardware Supplies can secure key benefits. Some of these benefits out here redound to things like securing long-term buyer-to-buyer supply contracts, right? So those are some possibilities. The thing is out here, Caribbean Week of Agriculture this year, placed a lot of emphasis on establishing things like robust private sector partnerships and long-term supply contracts, right? So that's another benefit. As such, Althea, St. Jago now have a greater ability, right, to network directly with regional agribusinesses, large-scale farming cooperatives, and some of the corporate agricultural buyers, Althea. And in truth and in fact, this will allow us to secure some stable and recurring wholesale contracts for some more extensive product lines, including things like fertilizer, seeds, tools, and even into the agriculture, business of agriculture, which we are already involved in. Althea, another great benefit for us is the opportunity for us to expand or regional Caribbean distribution. As you know, we do distribute some of our merchandise to some of our Caribbean neighbors. I mean, if you take into consideration that we had a very successful tomato project at Bodles, it was a tri-partnership with Bodles or AMSA Seed Company from Modesto, California. Coming out of that project, Althea, we have some of our AMSA line seeds that are distributed in the Middle East, in Saudi Arabia, in Argentina. So

0: about this year's event, building relationships with regional distributors out here will allow San Diego to break into new islands and new territories. So I would say that Caribbean Week of Agriculture out here creates an opportunity for us to source cutting-edge climate smart technology, for example. Right? A lot of emphasis was placed on climate resilience and advanced farming innovation. So if you look at some of the things such as the indoor vertical, hydroponics, AI, digital agricultural tools, so those are some opportunities that we're looking forward to out here. But there's so much to say, so much to chew on, but we'll have to leave it at that for this morning out here.
1: And of course, you'll be back with us on Tuesday, Courtney. We can pick up on some of these issues. Really want to thank you and Omar Johnson and the rest of the team there at San Diego for putting your faith in us. You are one of our partners for our coverage of Caribbean Week of Agriculture. And we thank you very much for investing in us as we are seeking to provide information to those who are in the sector.
0: No problem, Althea. We'll continue to facilitate this partnership. And before you leave, just remember, if you have had a meal today, Althea, thank the farmer feeds us all, from a king to a beggar.
1: Thank you, Courtney. Have a great weekend and you get some rest.
0: All the best.
1: All right, take care. Courtney Roberts, Operations Manager and Technical Sales Representative, San Diego Farm and Hardware Supplies Limited, with San Diego Farm Tips. 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
5: 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That's Monday Night Jamaica Premier League Football.

So the Caribbean Week of Agriculture is coming to a close, and it was more than just about agriculture. It included lots of conversation about fisheries. In fact, Caribbean fisheries ministers have approved new protocols on marine spatial planning, IUU fishing, and seafood traceability. So they had fantastic conversations surrounding these kinds of issues. And what the data is showing, that the total X value, vessel value of fish produced by the region's domestic fleet, representing the prices that fishers receive directly for their catch, over 30,000 vessels almost doubled, presumably due to increased prices. Over the past 5-year period, this value increased from US $431 million to $856 million, representing growth of 99%. But at the same time, the total weight of the catch increased less dramatically, by 14%, from approximately 141,000 tons to approximately 160,000.

0: Tons. And so there is still a lot of conversation to be had about how it is that we manage the fisheries sector. And one gentleman who was at this year's Caribbean Week of Agriculture, I actually met him on location there, and we engaged in conversation, is Devon Malcolm, who is chairman of the Half Moon Bay Fishermen's Cooperative Society Limited. And he joins us now to talk about his takeaways from Caribbean Week of Agriculture, what they all mean for fisher folk generally, and what is the future of the fishing industry here in Jamaica. Mr. Malcolm, good morning. How are you?
1: Yes, good morning. I'm okay.
0: Good to have you on with us. Let us first establish that the Half Moon Bay Fishermen's Cooperative, what area does it cover? What region?
1: The Half Moon Bay Fisherman Cooperative is located at Elsa Beach.
0: Ah.
1: So it's a fishing organization.
0: And who do you have in terms of membership? Where are your members drawn from? Is it only fishers at Elsa?
1: We have a wide range. We have members coming from Brake and Spanish Town. We have some members all in Kingston. So as long as the person fish on the beach and they have their craft on the beach, they are eligible to
0: become members.
1: Yes.
0: I want to jump right to Caribbean Week of Agriculture now. I met you at Caribbean Week of Agriculture. What brought you to Caribbean Week of Agriculture?
1: Our cooperative has done a project with JCIF under the Ready to Rural Economic Development Initiative to put in a cold storage facility on Elsa Beach.
0: Okay.
1: So because of that project, we were invited to several functions. We were invited to Royals, and we were invited to Montego Bay Conference Center, and now we were invited to Trelawney, at where this session was held.
0: Okay.
1: As a part of our training and our development, our capacity building to really operate when the cold storage project is implemented.
0: Just listening to you, clearly you all take training very seriously. Why is it important? Why is training important for fisher folk?
1: Training is important because training gears you for the future, make it can function properly, you know, and it builds your capacity. Also, it is a part of training for the future. We call training the young ones, that when the older ones stop, we have younger ones to take our place.
0: Okay.
1: So training is very important.
0: Are you training captains as well? I recall the late Haviland Hunnigan having a concern about whether or not there was enough training taking place for boat captains. How are you doing in that regard?
1: Well, the fishing NFA has given out some craft to younger fishers to help encourage young people into fishing.
0: Mm-hmm.
1: So through that program, we were, one of our members got a boat and an engine to help, as a part of that program, to help young people, to stimulate young people to into fishing. So without training captain as so to speak, but NFA has helped in that regard to help young people to participate in fishing by giving a boat and a engine. So
0: excellent. What else is the National Fisheries Authority doing for fisher folk? And perhaps we also want to locate that within the context of the challenges that you have had as a result of Beryl and Melissa as well. What other work have they been doing on the ground?
1: Well, we also is beneficiary to a grant from NSA.
0: Mm-hmm.
1: because our office structure was damaged badly in Burial, and they gave us a grant to replace the infrastructure. And so it was board and zinc, so we're planning to slab, firm up the infrastructure that it can manage the strength of, you know, this hurricane is coming much stronger, so you have to have firmer structure to withstand some of the hurricane. So the NFA has lined out plans that when the passing of Melissa, they give out relief wire to fishers, and at the same conference they were talking about also strengthening infrastructure for beaches to withstand the category, the stronger hurricane that is coming.
0: Yes.
1: And
0: having said that, you all suffered extensive damage as a result of Hurricane Melissa as well. How are fisher folk recovering? How have you all been recovering from that?
1: That I'm saying, they talk about that NFA has really helped in distributing wires and help to give boats. They talk about the amount. The amount was a lot of millions. I don't remember the exact amount of millions, right. I say, but they have contributed significantly to help restore fishers, put fishers back on their feet to continue their trade.
0: Okay.
1: So yeah. All right.
0: I want to take you now to the sessions that you attended at Caribbean Week of Agriculture. What did you glean? What did you learn from those sessions that you attended?
1: Well, the Caribbean Week of Agriculture was about CARICOM, integration and integrating of fisheries, integration of agriculture. So there were two seminars in about 6 days where CRFM, that is the Caribbean Regional Fisheries Mechanism, met with fishers on the 24th of September at Pegasus to help to restructure fishing, and here at the Caribbean Week of Agriculture. So we the session that we attended, we find out that the integration aspect of it, like fishing, getting bilateral agreement, the government is not that strong on that aspect. They have not established that.
0: So there's quite a bit of work to be done in that area.
1: Yes, there are quite a bit of work to be done in that area. Mm-hmm. However, though, the minister speak about what they're doing in Jamaica, speak about aquaculture readiness, how much increase in agriculture, tilapia farming. You talk about shrimp, you talk about the hatchery at St. Thomas of snapper, and all you want is to increase that in the country. But in terms of that integration, you find that the policy makers and the lawmakers, there's a gap between that and what is going on the ground.
0: Why I think they also sat down together and came up with some protocols that will help to strengthen fisheries in the Caribbean region. I have to take the break, Mr. Malcolm, for the news and the weather, but when we come back, we'll pick up on some of these issues with you.
1: Okay.

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1: The time courtesy of Guardian Life is news time, 6 o'clock.
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1: Good morning. It's Friday, the 2nd of October, 2026. I'm Paula Ann Porter-Jones, and these are the latest stories from the Radio Jamaica News Center, courtesy of Quartz, bringing value home. Members of the public seeking medical care at public health facilities across the island could face delays today, as doctors are expected to stay off the job. The action is in protest against what the Jamaica Medical Doctors Association, JMDA, describes as a prolonged delay by the Industrial Disputes Tribunal in a ruling on a dispute involving overtime payments and related matters. The JMDA had given the tribunal until today to deliver its decision. However, the tribunal has indicated that it will not be able to meet that deadline. President of the Jamaica Confederation of Trade Unions, JCTU, St. Patrice Ennis, has thrown his support behind the JMDA. He says the six-month wait for a decision from the IDT is too long.
3: Because I'm sure a lot of persons will be determining where they go in life, depending on these judgments. And so if we are to talk about other persons, private sector, everybody, we have to leave from the front, and this is a state institution that is there for 50. And last year, they celebrated their 50th anniversary of existence.

0: to deal with the volume of disputes before it.
1: That the requisite technology is in place, it is digitalized, it has the resources, the stenographics, whatever it needs to make sure that matters do not take 6 months. 6 months is far too long for a dispute. You know, I heard the chairman saying it is technical, it is difficult, but that is what it was set up for, because the person themselves couldn't resolve it. And that is why it reached the tribunal. It was easy that it wouldn't reach there. And so that's not a reason for matters to take this long, because we know that we represent all categories of workers and all different forms of dispute may be referred to the tribunal.
0: President of the Jamaica Confederation of Trade Unions, JCTU, St. Patrice Ennis. He was speaking yesterday on Beyond the Headlines. President of the Jamaica Teachers Association, Lasanya Harrison, has called for a comprehensive review of the security needs of schools across the island. Mrs. Harrison has bemoaned the reality of a number of educational institutions being at the mercy of criminals due to a lack of perimeter fencing. She says administrators have written to the Education Ministry to address the situation, singling out Spanish Town Infant School, where she says the chain link fence is inadequate.
2: The JTA is calling for a national risk-based assessment of school security and a funded, time-bound program addressing perimeter fencing and the wider security needs of our schools. We ask further, where are the promised DCT D60s after the breaking primary school incident that occurred in June 2023?
0: President of the Jamaica Teachers Association, Lasanya Harrison. She was speaking at Sea Gardens Hotel in St. James this week. President-elect of the Jamaica Teachers Association, Dr. Maureen Mullings Nelson, is recovering following a two-vehicle collision in Trelawney last evening. It is understood that Dr. Mullings Nelson was heading in an easterly direction after leaving the JTA conference in St. James, when a vehicle heading in the opposite direction drifted into her path and slammed into her vehicle. Director of Public Relations and Communication at the JTA, Leon Nash, provided an update on the collision, which occurred around 3:30 yesterday afternoon.
3: We left the central executive training somewhere around 3:30 this afternoon. When I got into the vicinity of the Duncan's main road, I recognized that there was a pileup of traffic within the area, and I started inquiring what was happening. I saw a member and I asked them what was happening, and the person told me that the president-elect and another member was involved in a two-vehicle collision. So I hurriedly went to see what was taking place, and I recognized that they were taken from the vehicle that was severely smashed as a result of the two-vehicle collision. Our members are currently being treated at hospital. The nature of their injuries, I can't say. I've seen some abrasions and some injuries, but the hospital is now treated with that.
0: Director of Public Relations and Communication at the JTA, Leon Nash. The Veterinary Services Division in the Ministry of Agriculture has stepped up surveillance for highly pathogenic avian influenza, or bird flu. Speaking at Thursday's Disaster Committee meeting at the St. Thomas Municipal Corporation, Veterinary Services Officer Roshoy Marriott said the approaching migratory bird season could increase the risk of the virus entering Jamaica. Mr. Marriott said birds traveling from the United States through the Caribbean could pose a threat. He said veterinary officers are conducting routine checks across the parish, monitoring for migratory bird sightings, and collecting samples from dead birds where possible. The samples are sent for laboratory testing to support early detection and a rapid response if the virus is found. And finally, Antigua and Barbuda is moving to provide the defense of close in age to teens who engage in consensual sexual activity. The legislation generally prohibits sexual intercourse with a person under 16, but provides a limited defense in circumstances involving young people who are close in age. Attorney General

0: General Sir Stedroy Benjamin says, under the provision outlined in Parliament, the younger person must be at least 14 years old, while the other person must be no more than 3 years older.
1: There are some young people who venture into sexual activities at young ages. Some 11, 16-year-old boys, 14-year-old girls. A person is not guilty of an offence under this section if he or she has sexual intercourse with a minor who is 14 years or older, and he or she is no more than 3 years older than the minor, and the courts of the opinion that the evidence discloses that is between the minor and the person is not wholly or substantially to be blamed, can give a defence in these particular matters.
0: Attorney General of Antigua and Barbuda, Sir Stedroy Benjamin. Local human rights group Jamaicans for Justice has been lobbying the government to include such a provision in our Sexual Offences Act to create a legal defence for the minors who engage in consensual sex. JFJ proposed two tiers. In Tier 1, there would be no offence if the partners are less than 2 years apart and both under 16, with Tier 2 being where the gap is larger than 2 years but less than 5. The conduct remains prosecutable with a defence only if it was truly consensual with the younger partner at least 14. And we can add quickly that Tennessee death row inmate Krista Pike is in critical condition, receiving life-saving care at hospital after surviving two lethal injection attempts, leading the state's governor to halt all executions for the year. Her lawyers are now asking for her sentence to be commuted. Pike, who is 50 years old, was sentenced to death in 1996 for the murder of Colleen Slemmer. She was injected with two lethal doses of pentobarbital on Wednesday, but remained alive. She was then taken to hospital in an ambulance. And now to end this newscast, the main points. Country warned to prepare for possible disruption in health services as doctors threaten industrial action. JTA calls for comprehensive review of security needs of schools. Veterinary Services Division steps up surveillance for bird flu. Antigua and Barbuda moved to provide defense of close in age to teens who engage in consensual sexual activity. Those are the stories from the Radio Jamaica News Desk at this time. This newscast was brought to you by Quartz, bringing value home. It's now 10 minutes after 6. News next at 7.
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0: Time to take a look at the weather. Both forecasts have been provided by the National Met Center of Jamaica. That's the local forecast and the marine forecast. We start with the local that says there's a low-level jet stream across the Central Caribbean. It lingers across the region for the next few days. Expect windy conditions to persist through the weekend, especially along the south coast, due to the presence of a low-level jet stream. Additionally, a tropical wave moves across Jamaica on Saturday. This morning should see isolated showers across northeastern parishes, but be mainly sunny elsewhere. It will be windy. This afternoon, becoming mostly cloudy, with showers and thunderstorms across southern parishes and hilly areas of northern parishes. It will be windy mainly along the south coast. Tonight, expect showers and thunderstorms across sections of south central and eastern parishes. Maximum temperature expected for Montego Bay today, 34 degrees Celsius. Kingston, 35 degrees Celsius. And our three-day forecast says, tomorrow Saturday should have morning showers across eastern and sections of central parishes, becoming cloudy elsewhere. In the afternoon, showers and thunderstorms expected across northern parishes and hilly areas of southern parishes. Nighttime showers with developing thunderstorms expected across sections of south, central, and eastern parishes, and it should be partly cloudy elsewhere. It will be windy. On Sunday, look for morning showers and thunderstorms across South Central and Eastern parishes, afternoon showers and thunderstorms across Northern parishes and hilly areas elsewhere. It should be partly cloudy.

Cloudy in the nighttime with isolated showers, mainly across sections of South Central and Northern parishes. It will be windy. Then on Monday, partly cloudy morning expected, showers across Eastern and South Central parishes, becoming mostly cloudy in the afternoon, showers and developing thunderstorms across most parishes. Look out for lingering nighttime showers across South Central and Western parishes. It will be windy. There's a tropical wave approaching the Central Caribbean and it moves across Jamaica on Saturday. That is your local forecast. We're seeing what the marine forecast has in store and it's amber alerts everywhere. Inshore on the north coast, it will be cloudy with isolated showers and thunderstorms, winds becoming moderate from the northeast, wave heights up to 2 meters in the vicinity of thunderstorms. Amber alert. Inshore on the south coast, partly cloudy to cloudy with isolated thunderstorms, moderate to strong southeasterly to easterly winds, and wave heights up to 2.5 meters in the vicinity of thunderstorms. Amber alert. Both Pedro and Morant Banks. Amber alerts. Mostly cloudy conditions with isolated showers and thunderstorms. Expect moderate to strong easterly winds, wave heights up to 2.5 meters. There's a low-level jet stream across the Central Caribbean, and the outlook for 6 a.m. Saturday to 6 a.m. Sunday says a tropical wave moves across the area. So, expect mainly cloudy conditions along with showers and thunderstorms for the period. Generally easterly, moderate to strong winds and wave heights up to 2.5 meters. Are projected. An amber alert will be in effect for strong winds and large waves. That is your weather forecast. That's Marine. Before that, the local. Thank you. Met Center of Jamaica.

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All right, so we move now to the final segment of Farm Talk in Sunnyside Up for today and indeed for this week. So the Ministerial Council of the Caribbean Regional Fisheries Mechanism, CRFM, convened its 17th special meeting at the Ocean Coral Spring Resort in Trelawney on Monday. And that was during the 20th Caribbean Week of Agriculture. Under the chairmanship of Antigua and Barbuda, the ministers responsible for fisheries, aquaculture, and the blue economy approved 12 resolutions, solidifying their decisions regarding the future policy direction of the region's fisheries and aquaculture sector with respect to data and information, marine spatial planning, traceability across seafood value chains, and illegal, unreported, and unregulated, or IUU, fishing. I have with me for conversation this morning Devon Malcolm, chairman of the Half Moon Bay Fishermen's Cooperative Society Limited. Mr. Malcolm, one of the concerns that I have heard being expressed is that sometimes when fishers go out to sea, they are coming back with fish too small. And in fact, just yesterday I got a message from a listener who was saying, listen, something needs to be done.

0: done about that, because what that is causing now is a depletion of our fishing stock. Your thoughts? Mr. Malcolm?
1: The fishing industry has been suffering in all aspects.
0: Yes.
1: Overfishing. So they blame most of it on the fishermen. So there is a regulation about net size and wire size,
0: mm-hmm,
1: to the fishing industry. However, we find that on the farming side, they import small wires, so some people go around the regulation to use bigger size big size wire. So when there's a ban on that, when they can't get it through the fishing organization, they will go to maybe the poultry section and get that wire and implement that. But they cannot, the blame or the overfishing aspect should not be blamed totally on fishermen. There is also the environmental aspect of it, like the dumping of wastewater and, mm-hmm, and sewage water in the sea, the whole Kingston Harbor cleanup. When they do all of that, it come back on the reef and help to overgrow algae. So, mm-hmm, the algae kill the reef, so the reef cannot function as properly. So we need stronger enforcement of environmental issues to help, because that is also impacting on the fishing industry. Also, the dredging of Kingston Harbor is impacting on the fishing industry. The chemical waste that enough company let into the sea, that is also impacting on the fishing industry. So it's not only fishermen alone is really causing
0: the problems,
1: the depletion of fishing stock.
0: That is a point well made, you know, Mr. Malcolm. That the fisher folk, they are going out and they are catching the fish, but there are other issues taking place. And I believe that the conversations that have been had at Caribbean Week of Agriculture, the hope is that a lot of what they spoke about, these issues will be addressed. They're talking about putting in place protocols, they say, to help safeguard the livelihoods of legitimate fishers, to improve market access, to strengthen food and nutrition security, and ensure that the benefits derived from the marine resources are shared sustainably. So they're saying, listen, it isn't just one segment of your fishing industry that is to take the blame for this. Collectively, we have to make sure that we're working together to ensure that some of these practices do not continue.
1: Yes, stronger enforcement of environmental law, enforcement regulation need to take place, because, as you know, most housing scheme build up now and they have the sewage system. Where do you think the end product of the sewage system go to?
0: Mm-hmm.
1: And the wastewater. You know, just look at the Saragossa grass, for example.
0: Yes.
1: Saragossa grass is algae, and it is overgrown by all of those things that come into the sea. So we are seeing the effect of Saragossa grass. So, yes, fishermen, the NFA come in with a regulation that they call it 5-7. There's certain fish not supposed to be smaller than 5 inches and 7 inches. So the NFA is trying, and fishermen, we encourage fishermen not to catch smaller species,
0: mm-hmm,
1: but NFA and the government have to do more in terms of, you have a thing named seine fishing, where some fishers use and scrape the bottom of the sea and catch. So when they catch out the bigger one, then thousands of small fish die, and that contribute also to killing out um

0: depleting the fish stock.
1: Yes.
0: So we need more technology in the fishing industry, technology such as drone, that they can monitor and see who is doing these illegal fishing and who is depleting the fish stock. So then they're not to blame fishermen alone for all of this.
1: Having gone through this experience, though, at Caribbean Week of Agriculture, what are you taking back to the members of your organization, the Half Moon Bay Fishermen's Cooperative Society?
0: Okay. The meeting that we attended at Pegasus, there were a lot of things to take back. One of the things, for example, that fishers must come together and try to create their own fund for retooling, getting more technological equipment. So one of the proposals was to fishermen come together and create a fund. So each registered fisherman would throw either $5,000 or $10,000 a year, and we'd put it in a trust fund so we could help fishers to retool, buy bigger boats. So that is one of the things that we'll be taking back. Also, the mariculture, the growing of snapper in cage.
1: Ah.
0: So the minister encouraged that, and we welcome that. Also, the sea moss fishing as an alternate. As you know, this year, a very hard year for fishing. We have breezes concern and weather condition.
1: Yes.
0: So almost 5 months breeze blows and fishers couldn't go to sea. So they have a thing named parametric insurance.
1: Yes.
0: To cover natural disasters, nature-based, such as rain and hurricane. Mm-hmm. So we are saying that they should improve this insurance to cover breeze, wind, that when fishermen can go to sea, fishermen can claim. So yep, no, currently looking into that aspect of it. So yeah, we say about that, because we really give thanks for this coverage, because this is one of the things we want fishermen to look into, creating our own fund that we can retool ourselves, so we don't only sit back and wait on government. We want to, you know, help ourselves.
1: When I have conversations with fisher folk, we generally talk about those who go out to sea and they're doing the fishing. But aren't there other jobs to be had in the sector that sometimes we don't pay enough attention to?
0: Yes, because you know, you're there, and the tourist board people are there.
1: Yes.
0: So there are other aspects of their other work that are available, like tour guides, and they talk about value-added chain.
1: That's right.
0: Such as something like what we have in Elsha, where we create fish and festival that our local tourists and foreign tourists can come and get and eat, and you know. So
1: yes,
0: we create that value added aspect. So when we come in with the fish, females then would cook and people can come and get fried fish and steamed fish. So we have created an industry for ourselves in Elsha.
1: And what a, so, And it is a famous one indeed.
0: Yes, yes. So other beaches can do similar. And what I talk about also was Irish mash production. We can get alternate employment. So, you know.
1: Yes, so there is a lot to be said about what can be done in the fishing industry. It's not just about going out to fish.
0: No.
1: But it is, have to have a concentrated focus on some of the other areas as well.
0: As the tourist board was there, so we are also a part of the community tourism

0: enterprise.
1: Mm-hmm.
0: So they were pushing for community tourism. You know, in COVID, people couldn't go down to the North Coast, so people prefer coming to the community and see what is going. So the tourist board is pushing community tourism.
1: Okay. By the way, before you leave us, at the end of each month, there is a farmer's market. Do fishers get involved in that farmer's market over in the Helsher area?
0: Yes, man. We are a part of it.
1: All right.
0: We are part of the farmer's market because the product like pumpkin, okra.
1: You need for your soup.
0: We need for our, yes, our industry,
1: yes,
0: at Helsher.
1: All right, so certainly sounds good.
0: We are really thankful for the interview, and we wish if it could continue.
1: We will continue. You'll certainly be hearing more from us.
0: There's a lot of topic to talk about,
1: yes,
0: in the fishing, in the agri-industry. So really thank you for, you know, inviting us.
1: My pleasure.
0: That we can highlight what is going on in the fishing industry. And Ms. McKenzie, there is a lot going on.
1: Mr. Malcolm, believe you me, sir, you'll be hearing a lot more from us. Thank you so very much for having shared with us. And we wish you and all the members of the Half Moon Bay Fishermen's Cooperative Society the best. We will be engaging you in more conversation going forward. Devon Malcolm there, chairman of the Half Moon Bay Fishermen's Cooperative Society Limited, bringing to a close this week. What a week it has been, eh, Paula? Lots and lots of activity. We'll be back on Monday with more conversation, more information. And of course, we'll be at the start of a brand new set of questions in our children's agri-trivia competition. And we also announce the winners for the month of September. Thank you to Corrine Bradford. Thank you, Paula Ann. And of course, we look forward to coming back to you on Monday. Have a great weekend, my friends.

0: Chunky, spicy, and delicious. Let's go mackerel. Get hooked on the tastiest mackerel around. The time I last go mackerel is
1: 6:30, and we apologize for the absence of Starscope.
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2: Just imagine what the lotto jackpot of $89 million could do right now. 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Must be 18 and over. Game responsibly. So I have a listener who's laughing after me. When I was reading the news, what did I say? Antigua and Bermuda or Bahamas or something like that for doing bar. The man said, hey, I know we want to have enough bar every corner, you know. Other islands appreciate the spirit life too. Oh my goodness. 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

We have been asked to announce the deaths of Gloria Ball, Aubrey Foster, Hyacinth Knight, Hyacinth Burke, Shanique Williams, Carlton Sims, Gilbert Williams, and Henry Graham. Gloria Ball, Dun Dun, late of Juno Penn, Enfield, St. Mary, died on September 3, leaving 3 children, 6 grandchildren, and other relatives. The body of Gloria Ball leaves St. George's Funeral Home to Juno Penn Church of the Firstborn, Enfield, St. Mary, on Saturday, October 3, for funeral service at 1 p.m., interment in the Juno Penn Cemetery, Enfield, St. Mary. Aubrey Alden Foster, Jewel, Cowboy, late of Langton Lane, Freeport, Grand Bahama, and Thornton, St. Elizabeth, died on August 25, leaving wife Virginia, 5 children, stepchildren, 11 grandchildren, 5 brothers, and other relatives. The memorial service for Aubrey Alden Foster will be at Thornton Baptist Church, St. Elizabeth, on Saturday, October 3, at 11 a.m. Hyacinth May Knight died on September 9, leaving daughter Nadine, sons Wadwald and Mark, grandchildren, sister Monica, and other relatives. The body of Hyacinth May Knight leaves Mizpah Funeral Home, Port Maria, to Emmanuel United Church, Tower Isles, St. Mary, on Saturday, October 3, for Thanksgiving service at

11 a.m. Interment in the family plot, Ramble Methodist Church, Fellowship Hall, St. Mary. Hyacinth Mackenzie Burke, Mama Rose, Gal Mac, late of Arcadia St. Thomas, died on August 12, leaving 6 children, 17 grandchildren, and other relatives. The body of Hyacinth Mackenzie Burke leaves Burke's Peace and Rest Funeral Services and Supplies to Arcadia Baptist Church St. Thomas on Saturday, October 3, for funeral service at 12 noon. Interment in the family plot, Arcadia St. Thomas. Shanique Williams, late of Broughton, Westmoreland, died on September 4, leaving father, sisters, brothers, grandmother, and other relatives. The body of Shanique Williams leaves Lynn's funeral home to Maranatha Seventh-day Adventist Church, Barnstaple, Manchester, on Sunday, October 4, for funeral service at 1 p.m. Interment in the Oaklawn Memorial Gardens, Dunsinane, Manchester. Carlton Roy Everton Sims, Birdman, late of Windsor Forest, Manchester, died on September 10, leaving sisters Marjorie, Marcia, Angela, and Beverly, brothers Audley, Paul, Patrick, Michael, and other relatives. The body of Carlton Roy Everton Sims leaves TNJ Paradise Funeral Services and Supplies to Windsor Farm New Testament Church of God, Windsor Forest, Manchester, on Saturday, October 3. For funeral service at 11 a.m. and interment in the Brokenhurst Cemetery. Gilbert Williams, late of Castleton Meadows, Balaclava, St. Elizabeth, died on September 1, leaving 10 children, 19 grandchildren, and other relatives. The body of Gilbert Williams leaves Lynn's funeral home to St. Gabriel Catholic Church, Balaclava, St. Elizabeth, on Saturday, October 3, for funeral service at 11 a.m. Interment in the family plot, Evergreen, Manchester. Henry David Graham, late of Barrett Peace, Kendall, Manchester, died on August 22, leaving daughter, grandchildren, sisters, brothers, and other relatives. The body of Henry David Graham leaves TNJ Paradise Funeral Services and Supplies to Kendall Seventh-day Adventist Church, Kendall, Manchester, on Sunday, October 4, for funeral service at 12 noon. Interment in his residence, Barrett Peace, Kendall, Manchester. Our thoughts are with you who've lost loved ones. May their memories remain in your hearts.

0: bridge there, looking down Russo Road at that Iroquois. As we look across Richmond Crescent, King's Avenue, those areas looks good as well. And getting up Maxfield Avenue, we're not seeing much traffic getting up that area. Now, a little later on, we'll be heading to St. Anne to be joined by Jonelson Ferreira. We have Charles Lanneman as our broadcast engineer, and we are guided by Jamnav, by Munaji Informatics, knowing the way. So until the next link, it's right back to you, Paula.
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1: 14 minutes to 7 o'clock. Time for your blast from the past, your oldie but goodie. Time for your blast from the past. Your oldie but goodie, and George Clinton has it this morning. Kind of funk this week.

dog. But the dog that chases its tail will be busy. These are clapping dogs, rhythmic dogs, harmonic dogs.

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1: 24 degrees Celsius in Brokenhurst in Manchester. 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
1: Hang on, didn't tell you who that was. Tom Brock, have a nice weekend, baby. I don't have to tell Kareem who this one is. She knows this one. She might ask, who the hell is Kim? And that's what this one is.

0: Music with a Caribbean beat. It's a classic from back in, I think it was 90s. TC is the performer on this one, and it's actually called Wrong Name. It's not called Kim. Is that ironic? The song is often called by the wrong name. Ha ha ha ha. Music with a Caribbean beat this morning as we step to the streets, courtesy of Guardian General Insurance, Jamaica Limited. Live safe, live easy. Hal Shane Burke, what do you think will work this morning?
1: Well, what will work for the motoring public is taking their time, because we're along Spanish Down Road and we're seeing that there's a heavy, heavy flow from the Six Miles area all the way down to get down into Portia Simpson Miller Square. And then from Portia Simpson Miller Square, where there's a long line getting up Hagley Park Road, getting through the intersection with the Waltham Park Road, where there's a near impenetrable bunch of vehicles and metal in that area. So the motorists will have to exercise caution. Paula, back to you.
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1: Coming up in Newsline 7 this morning, doctors to go on 24-hour strike starting at 8 o'clock this morning. JTA calls for comprehensive review of the security needs of schools. Residents across several communities in southern St. James facing serious water crisis. Veterinary Services Division steps up surveillance for bird flu. And in the financial report at 7:15, JMMB reports $4.1 billion operating profit as overseas operations grow. Newsline 7 is your 30-minute news package. 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
1: I'm Paula Ann Porter-Jones, and these are the latest stories from the Radio Jamaica News Center. The Jamaica Medical Doctors Association, JMDA, says it cannot guarantee normality in the public health system from 8 o'clock Friday morning until 8 o'clock Saturday morning. In a statement issued late last night, the association said during the 24-hour period, only emergency services will be provided. It is warning members of the public to expect longer waiting times, reduced services, and delays in the completion of medical procedures. The JMDA says protocols have been activated to minimize adverse outcomes during the period. The action comes amid the ongoing dispute between the doctors and the government over compensation for overtime work. The JMDA says doctors have been working at the same overtime rates since 2021 and describes the situation as unacceptable. The association is again calling on the Industrial Disputes Tribunal to hand down its award in the matter without further delay. And president of the Jamaica Confederation of Trade Unions, St. Patrice Ennis, who has thrown his support behind the JMDA, is calling for the government to ensure the IDT is adequately resourced to deal with the volume of disputes before it.
4: The technology is in place. It is digitalized. It has the resources, the demographics, whatever it needs to make sure that matters do not take 6 months. 6 months is far too long for a dispute. You know, I heard the chairman saying it is technical, it is difficult, but that is what it was set up for, because the person themselves couldn't resolve it. And that is why it reached the tribunal. It was easy that it wouldn't reach there. And so that's not a reason for matters to take this long, because we know that we represent all categories of workers and all different forms of dispute may be referred to the tribunal.
1: President of the Jamaica Confederation of Trade Unions, JCTU, St. Patrice Ennis. He was speaking yesterday on Beyond the Headlines. President of the Jamaica Teachers Association, Lasagna Harrison, has called for a comprehensive review of the security needs of schools across the island. Mrs. Harrison has bemoaned the reality of a number of educational institutions being at the mercy of criminals due to a lack of perimeter fencing. She says administrators have written to the Education Ministry to address the situation, singling out Spanish Town Infant School, where she says the chain link fence is inadequate.
5: The JTA is calling for a national risk-based assessment of school security and a funded, time-bound program addressing perimeter fencing and the wider security needs of our schools. We ask further, where are the promised DCT systems? After the break in primary school incident that occurred in June 2020. 2023.

0: win.
1: President of the Jamaica Teachers Association, Lasagna Harrison. She was speaking at Sea Garden Hotel in St. James this week. And President-elect of the Jamaica Teachers Association, Dr. Maureen Mullings-Nelson, is recovering following a two-vehicle collision in Trelawney last evening. It is understood that Dr. Mullings-Nelson was heading in an easterly direction after leaving the JTA conference in St. James when a vehicle heading in the opposite direction drifted into her path and slammed into her vehicle. Director of Public Relations and Communication at the JTA, Leon Nash, provided an update on the collision, which occurred around 3:30 yesterday afternoon.
2: We left the central executive training somewhere around 3:30 this afternoon. When I got into the vicinity of the Duncan's main road, I recognized that there was a pileup of traffic within the area, and I started inquiring what was happening. I saw a member and I asked them what was happening, and the person told me that the president-elect and another member was involved in a two-vehicle collision. So I hurriedly went to see what was taking place, and I recognized that they were taken from the vehicle that was severely smashed as a result of the two-vehicle collision. Our members are currently being treated at hospital. The nature of their injuries, I can't say. I've seen some abrasions and some injuries, but the hospital is now treating with that.
1: Director of Public Relations and Communication at the JTA, Leon Nash. Residents across several communities in southern St. James are facing a serious water crisis. The pumping station, which would serve residents of Hopeton, Hampton, and Plumtree in the parish, has reportedly been out of service for more than a year. More in this report from Sandy Williams.
3: For months, the taps in some communities in St. James Southern have had nothing to offer. This is because the Endeavour pump station has been out of service. The station serves communities including Camrose, Hampton, Bandon, Hopeton, Plumtree, Williamsfield, Roche, Mount Horeb, and Fern. When we visited some communities, we observed blue drums all over the communities. Large black tanks sit on rooftops. For those who can afford to pay, water is bought by the truckload. For those who cannot, it is a daily struggle. Restaurant and bar owner Howard Dixon says he now buys two tanks of water every 2 weeks. A 650-gallon tank costs him $7,000. That works out to roughly $28,000 every month.
4: Just imagine, fam, last year, Melissa, we only see water once in the pipeline, once, and that was like for a day. And from that, no more portable water we don't have in our pipe taps. So just imagine, that's $28,000 out of the budget for the month.
3: At the Buckingham Primary and Infant School, the situation is no better. One resident, Mr. McPherson, says the supply disappeared months ago.
5: No water over there either. We get water about from February. And no come back from then since. So everybody have to buy water. Some people can't buy. So you know, water life, stuff life or whatever. Yeah, then cook lunch and miss them buy some water, chuck some water come there and thing.
3: The current crisis comes against the backdrop of promises made nearly 2 years ago. In November 2024, then Member of Parliament for Southern St. James, Homer Davis, said work was well advanced to improve potable water supply across the constituency. He said projects valued at more than $800 million were underway. Among them, the Endeavour Water Supply System. Sandy Williams, Radio Jamaica News.
1: Thank you, Sandy. The Veterinary Services Division in the Ministry of Agriculture has stepped up surveillance for highly pathogenic avian influenza or bird flu. Speaking at Thursday's Disaster Committee meeting at the St. Thomas Municipal Corporation, Veterinary Services Officer Rashoy Marriott said the approaching migratory bird season could increase the risk of the virus entering Jamaica. Mr. Marriott said birds traveling from the United States through the Caribbean could pose a threat. He said veterinary officers are conducting routine checks across the parish, monitoring migratory birds.

0: bird sightings and collecting samples from dead birds where possible. The samples are sent for laboratory testing to support early detection and a rapid response if the virus is found. Meanwhile, Mr. Marriott says animal tagging under the National Animal Identification and Traceability System remains a major focus of the Agricultural Protection Branch. He said, as the only veterinary representative in the parish, he may have to cover as many as 4 or 5 communities each day, making it difficult to reach all farmers quickly. Mr. Marriott said, however, efforts are continuing to ensure farmers and butchers can trade without unnecessary difficulties. He is also encouraging farmers to pen their animals. Mr. Marriott noted that more animals are now being penned in areas such as Dalvey, which he described as an improvement. The St. Thomas Fire Department is raising concerns about access to Llandewey and surrounding areas amid problems with 2 bridges. Speaking at Thursday's disaster committee meeting at the St. Thomas Municipal Corporation, a representative of the fire department said fire units are unable to safely cross a concrete bridge in Llandewey. Prince Moore has details.
1: The bridge is one of 4 access points into the community. However, the representative says the structure is showing signs of failure, with cracks about 1 inch wide running along the columns to the ground. An inspection was carried out on September 18, and a report has since been prepared. The fire department is unable to use the Bailey Bridge in Ramble because its surface is made of wooden planks. As a result, fire units have to take a longer route through Cedar Valley, increasing response times. The department says, normally, the Yalas Fire Station, which is closer to the affected communities, would respond to fires in the area. But because of problems with the bridge, units from the Morant Bay Fire Station are now responding. The fire department says the longer travel time has already had serious consequences. The department is appealing to the St. Thomas Municipal Corporation to address the condition of the bridges urgently. Prince Moore, Radio Jamaica News.
0: Thank you, Prince. Antigua and Barbuda is moving to provide the defense of close in age to teens who engage in consensual sexual activity. The legislation generally prohibits sexual intercourse with a person under 16, but provides a limited defense in circumstances involving young people who are close in age. Attorney General Sir Stead Roy Benjamin says, under the provision outlined in Parliament, the younger person must be at least 14 years old, while the other person must be no more than 3 years older.
2: There are some young people who venture into sexual activities at young ages. Some 11, 16-year-old boys, 14-year-old girls. A person is not guilty of an offense under this section if he or she has sexual intercourse with a minor who is 14 years or older, and he or she is no more than 3 years older than the minor, and the court of the opinion that the evidence discloses that is between the minor and the person is not wholly or substantially to be blamed, can give a defense in these particular matters.
0: Attorney General of Antigua and Barbuda, Sir Stead Roy Benjamin. Local human rights group Jamaicans for Justice has been lobbying the government to include such a provision in the Sexual Offences Act to create a legal defense for the minors who engage in consensual sex. JFJ proposed 2 tiers. In Tier 1, there would be no offense if the partners are less than 2 years apart and both under 16, with Tier 2 being where the gap is larger than 2 years but less than 5, the conduct remains prosecutable with a defense only if it was truly consensual with the younger partner at least 14. Those are the stories from the Radio Jamaica News Desk at this time. We now head to the streets, courtesy of Guardian General Insurance Jamaica Limited. Live safe, live easy. Hal Shane Burke, what's the update on the traffic?
3: Well, Fowler, for those motorists using the Twickenham Park roundabout, they are going to be experiencing some delays because there's a 2-vehicle collision just across from Union Estate, and that's backing up the traffic all the way down to the Registrar General's Department. Earlier on, we looked at the Mandela Highway, and from the ferry area, things are backing up for the motorists, and that takes you all the way up to the 6 miles area. Municipal Boulevard looks good at this time. Paula, back to you.
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0: The JMMB Group is reporting an operating profit of $4.1 billion on net operating revenues of $29.1 billion for the financial year ended March 31. The group says the performance was driven largely by its strategy of diversifying its sources of income. That strategy also contributed to a $2.1 billion net profit recorded during the first quarter of the current financial year, which ended June 30. Speaking at JMMB's annual general meeting, Chief Executive Officer Keith Duncan said 46% of the group's gross revenues are now generated outside Jamaica, including operations in the Dominican Republic, Trinidad and Tobago, and Barbados. JMMB Express Finance in Trinidad and Tobago, which has about 13,000 active client accounts, contributed $438.5 million in profit after tax. Mr. Duncan says banking operations account for 67% of the group's operating revenues, while its investment in Sagicor Financial Company generated $21.4 billion. Membership Warehouse Club Price Smart says its newest location in Ironshore, Montego Bay, St. James, reflects an investment of $28 million. This latest addition brings to three Price Smart locations since the company first began business in Jamaica in 2003.
1: A couple of years ago, we announced our plans to make several large investments in this beautiful country. Accordingly, last year, we opened a new and modern $5 million central bakery facility, first of its kind in the Price Smart portfolio, which is already making a big impact in our ability to service our Jamaica members' bakery needs. This club is the second step towards such plan, and in just a few months, we anticipate opening our fourth club and our new distribution center, which combined will represent $33 million of additional investment.
0: That's Rodrigo Calvo, Price Smart Executive Vice President of Real Estate and Construction. Mr. Calvo adds that the company is also considering additional investment opportunities to its Portmore Club, which will bring the total investment in Jamaica to over $70 million. VM Investments has listed two unsecured bond tranches on the Jamaica Stock Exchange bond market after successfully raising $4.8 billion. The Tranche A and Tranche B bonds were listed on September 29, following an offer that was initially targeted at $4 billion. The offer was fully subscribed and increased by the maximum 20% permitted under the terms of the issue. Jamaica Stock Exchange Group Chief Executive Officer Livingstone Morrison says, "The listing strengthens the fixed income segment of the local capital market and expands investment opportunities for institutional and retail investors." VM Investments Vice President of Wealth Distribution and Revenue Strategy, Dr. Karen Hepburn, says the proceeds will be used mainly to refinance existing debt, extend the maturity of VMIL's obligations, and improve its debt servicing capacity. Dr. Hepburn says the successful bond issue also highlights the wider role of Jamaica's capital markets in providing businesses with funding beyond traditional sources and giving investors opportunities to participate in economic growth. Trinidad and Tobago's labor market weakened during the first quarter of 2026, with the unemployment rate rising to 5.4%, up from 4.9% during the same period last year. The latest figures were highlighted by the central bank in its September 30 monetary policy announcement. The bank says employment trends across sectors were mixed, while other indicators suggest that demand for labor continued to weaken through July. The development comes amid a moderation in economic activity. And finally, the U.S. dollar will open trading at $160.21, the Canadian dollar at $112.37 today. The going rate for the pound will be $211.41, while the euro will be fetching $181.69. And that is today's

0: 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It's 20 minutes after 7. 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
2: Good morning, Paula Ann, and good morning, everyone. Here now is your breakfast sports. First up, serving off cricket. And Cricket West Indies president Dr. Kishore Shallow has laid blame at the feet of the previous board for the financial challenges that currently exist within the organization, describing it as a lack of foresight. Shallow also spoke to the major changes implemented by world governing body, the ICC, which have negatively impacted smaller cricketing nations like the West Indies.
3: ICC, a few years ago, changed the model, the financial model. So previously, where when you tour, you still own money, you still generate. And we traveling to Australia, we traveling to England, even to India. Although in India wasn't as lucrative then, we still generated money. Once ICC changed the model and put that you only generate revenue when you host series, it changed the game for members like West Indies, Sri Lanka, New Zealand, you know, even South Africa was seriously disadvantaged as a result.
2: Dr. Shallow said following the change of the financial model by the ICC, Cricket West Indies is now trying to survive and eventually thrive in the current market.
3: We were left in a situation where our small market, because we are a small population across the region, and we were not in any position at all to generate anything near what is required and necessary to maintain and sustain West Indies cricket. So that is where the financial challenge really, you know, that is when it was established, that it was known and accepted that this cannot exist for much longer.
2: Cricket West Indies President Dr. Kishore Shallow. Cricket West Indies announced a sweeping financial restructuring plan late last month, featuring a 25% pay cut for internationally contracted players and the suspension of major domestic tournaments. West Indies players Brandon King, Kurt McKenzie and Jay Shields are among 15 players who have been offered contracts by the Jamaica Scorpions for the 2026-2027 season. Experienced fast bowler Markina Minley is also among the list of players who will put pen to paper for the upcoming campaign. Now, three players currently touring with the West Indies in India were not listed among the awardees. Regular captain John Campbell, former West Indies white ball captain Robman Powell, and teenager Vital Laws have all been offered central contracts by Cricket West Indies. The Scorpion squad is completed by Javel Glenn, Javor Royal, Brad Barnes, Abhijay Mansingh, Carlos Brown, Romaine Morris, Jordan Johnson, Kari Campbell, Stuart Thompson, Alex Hines, and Tamari Redwood. The new season of the West Indies Championship will run from October to April 2027. Trinidad and Tobago Red Force are the defending champions. India and Pakistan have been drawn in the same group at the 2027 Cricket World Cup and will clash at the Wanderers in Johannesburg on October 10 next year. The fixtures for the tournament were announced on Thursday. India have also have Australia in their pool in a repeat of the 2023 final. Their encounter will open the second stage of the World Cup in Cape Town on October 7, with the tournament being co-hosted by South Africa, Namibia and Zimbabwe. Afghanistan and co-host Zimbabwe and a qualifier yet to be decided are also in Group A, with the top three teams in each pool advancing to the Super 7 phase along with the best of the fourth-placed teams across the two pools. Co-hosts South Africa, who have yet to lift the World Cup, are in Group B with England, New Zealand, Sri Lanka, Bangladesh and another qualifier. The West Indies will be one of the two will be hoping to be one of the two qualifiers for the tournament. The first stage of the tournament is a round-robin three-team format that starts on October 2. Some football news now. Coach of Charles Smith High, Eugene Williams, says the two men seen fighting in the video at the end of their Walker Cup match against the Vauxhall High on Tuesday are not associated with his team. The match was played on the Charles Smith grounds. According to Williams, security personnel were on scene at the time of the incident.
4: Nothing never happened in the school. Not an incident at the front of one, I say, on the video with the two guys on the field. And as I said, I don't know either one of them. So I don't know if them come from Vauxhall or Charles Smith or wherever they come from. I don't know them. And that was something, because police were here at that time. So it's not like anyone was in danger.
2: Williams is also imploring persons to cease from disseminating false information about the incident. A video circulating on social media showed a brawl on the field and a coaster bus with smashed windows. Spectators and players were also barred from leaving the compound.
4: I see things in the media about the bus, and that never happened on the compound. And I tell you, say, even the incident when I put up there, but the gate were closed. Nothing like that. I say, Honduras were here and they rent the complex. So it was a security reason. That's why the gate never opened at the time. So it's not nothing where we could have done about it. Or, see? So speculation, people would have stopped trying to tarnish the school and the community.
2: Williams added that it was a good game until the controversy surrounding a decision made by the referee late in the contest.
4: Until the 85th minute when the penalty was awarded to Vauxhall, and then the referee consulted with his assistant, and then the penalty was disallowed. So from there, that's where the altercation, everything started.
2: Coach of Charles Smith High's Manning Cup team, Eugene Williams. Charles Smith have already submitted their match report to ISSA. Now, when Radio Jamaica Sports reached out to Kyle Butler, the coach of Vauxhall High, he declined to comment. Meanwhile, Vauxhall went on to win the contest 5-4 on the penalties after the teams played out a 1-1 regulation scoreline. This, of course, in the Walker Cup. And technical director of Mona High, Craig Butler, says he's looking forward to the clash against the Vauxhall High, where he'll face his son in the quarterfinal of the Walker Cup following their 3-0 win over either Dalton James on Thursday. Judah Edmonds in the 67th, Franklin Mitchum in the 82nd, and Damario Brown in the 90th scored for Mona.
5: The competition was set that way. We didn't meet until the final. But anyway, look at it. Kyle came from me, and I'm proud of everything that he's doing. And I'm proud of Vauxhall. They've come a far way. They work really hard to get where they are. And Mona has been working hard for 5-6 years now.
2: That game is set to play on Saturday. And Ferncourt High suffered their first defeat of the season, going down 5-0 to Brownstown as action continued in the Issa da Costa Cup on Thursday. In the other games from Group C, Cedric Titus clipped Marcus Garvey a technical 2-1, while York Castle defeated Discovery Bay 5-1. Over in Group I, St. Mary High's 100% win record remained intact as they got the better of Titchfield High 2-1, while Wycliffe Martin won by a similar scoreline and Tacky dismissed Iona 5-0. And finally, while having mixed fortunes at the recently concluded 46th FIDE Chess Olympiad in Uzbekistan, one of the two Jamaican teams walked away with the top prize in the Best Uniforms Awards. In the classical category, the Open team were voted winners, while the Classic Women's title went to Hong Kong. Caribbean counterparts and Kitson Nevis won in the Sport Open, with South Africa taking the women's equivalent. And that is it for your breakfast sport. And I am Jeremaine Brown. Paula Ann.
0: Thank you, Jeremaine. We recap Newsline 7. Doctors to go on 24-hour strike starting at 8 o'clock this morning. JTA calls for comprehensive review of security needs of schools. residents across several communities in southern St. James facing serious water crisis. Veterinary Services Division steps up surveillance for bird flu. Newsline 7 is your 30-minute news package. Today it included major news, the financial report, and the breakfast sports report brought to you by KFC's Big League promotion, KFC, it's finger licking good. And of course, we were out and about with the roving report, courtesy of Guardian General Insurance Jamaica Limited. 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
1: It's really, really nice. May I say it twice?
2: And so we go to the phones to say welcome back to Madame M. Hello, Emily Shields. You've been missed.
3: Very good morning to you, Paula, and good to hear you. I've missed you too. Very good morning, Kareen.
2: Yay.
3: And good morning to the listeners. Been a long time.
2: Yeah, it's been a long time. Long time.
3: My life leaves me breathless most times because of all the things that are involved in it. But I thank God for all the things I have to do, all the things I get to do, never mind that they do leave me breathless.
2: Breathless is a good thing, you know.
3: Yes. As long as you're not breathless too often, you can just pause to breathe a moment, then that's good.
2: That works. Mm-hmm. So, speaking of being breathless, you know how it is with teenagers, and you're young and the hormones and such and so forth, and you're breathless and your heart a race, and things happen between teens. But mm-hmm. not all teens are of age to officially have consensual intercourse. Mm-hmm. And so we see where in one territory, they're allowing it with the younger teens. And I wanted you to remind me about what we stay in Jamaica, what obtains here. How old do you have to be able to have the age of consent? And I know JFJ has an argument, it was mentioned in the news, that they also want that age of consent to be changed in a particular way. What's going on?
3: It's fascinating to me as I watch what's happening in the region. And a lot of people may not realize it, but so many of our Caribbean neighbors are looking to see what has Jamaica done, whether it's in relation to sexual offenses or in relation to crime and the reduction in murders. They are looking, they are copying, they are mirroring some of our laws, and it is good to feel that Jamaica is leading the way in something that has dogged us for so long. Specifically in relation to sexual offenses, as I recall the law, and I think we amended it in the last couple of years, the law defines an adult for the purposes of this law to be somebody over 18 and a child as somebody under 16. And what it says is, if any person has sexual intercourse with another person who is under 16, then an offense is committed. But they put in a defense. If the person who is charged is 23 years or younger, that person is charged for the first time with the offense of having intercourse with somebody who is under 16 or attempting to have sexual intercourse with somebody under 16. If the person proves, yes, I'm 23, I'm younger, it's the first time I'm being charged, and I had reasonable cause to be

0: believe that the person who I had the intercourse with, or the person with whom I attempted to have intercourse, was 16 or over. So if they reasonably believed that the person was 16 or over, they could probably say, I was shown a provisional driver's license with the person. And you know, I think you need to be 17 to have a provisional driver's license. Or I was shown some form of other identification, which may turn out to be something that was falsified, or however else they can find some reasonable cause to show why they believe the person was 16 or over, then 23 and under, first time charge, it will be an absolute defense for that person in a court to a charge of having sexual intercourse with somebody under 16 or attempting to have sexual intercourse with somebody under 16. Yeah, and I think that's the best attempt. I think that's what Antigua and Barbuda is trying to do as well. They're trying to provide what they call a limited defense in circumstances involving young people who are close in age. As to how it ends up, I think they say no more than 3 years older. Our law is not specifying 3 years, because if the person is 23 or under, and the person with whom he or she's charged with having the intercourse is 16, we're looking at a maximum age differential of 7. So always a sort of maximum 7-year gap, but it can be narrower. Antigua and Barbuda is going for a 3-year gap, so it's really going to be interesting to see how they actually put the provision in a bill and how the bill gets debated through their parliament to become law.
1: So we are

0: We are going there.
1: And we see the Zozos. And we see the Zozos.
0: See the Zozos. We see the states of emergency.
1: Mm-hmm.
0: Yeah, all over. And we see as well that a lot of our retired police, or even those who were not retired, they've been scooped up and taken mm-hmm. to a lot mm-hmm. of the regions to assist with reducing crime, because we have made a monumental move in all the things that have come together over the last 10 years or so to get us where we are.
1: So we might not be the boldest of speakers, but we are trendsetters.
0: In many ways.
1: Thank you,
0: Catch me on the hotline.
1: Looking forward to seeing you later today.
0: Belated happy birthday to you.
1: Thank you. Thank you. Thank you. Thank you. Emily Shields, she's going to be in with the hotline later on this morning. It's time for us to step back out to the streets, courtesy of our friends at Guardian General Insurance, Jamaica Limited. Live safe, live easy. Hello, Hal Shane. What's up? Trendsetter.
2: Hello, Paula. Well, we are along East Street getting into the Old Harbour area, and we are moving at a snail pace. There are a number of huge trucks in front of us that we have to wait until they make their way down in that area. Now, earlier on, we used a Spanish Town bypass, and it was smooth going all the way down to the Old Harbour Road roundabout. Salt Pond Road looks good for movement as well. Old Harbour Road, well, there is a crush of metal from the Hopedale area all the way up to the roundabout. Then there's a nice little gap. But then by the time we got down to Heartlands Road, we're noticing that there's an increase in the volume of vehicles getting from Heartland all the way up to Willowdene. But once you get past that area, all the way down past Jamaica Broilers, past Church Pen, no challenge whatsoever. So movement is pretty good, particularly if you are getting up to get into the Spanish Down area. Now, a little later on, we will be heading to St. Anne to link with Janalson Ferreira. So until then, Paula, it's right back to you.
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0: the most amazing lady with us in the guest room this morning. She's an actress, she's a director, she's a producer, she's a cultural advocate, and all-round fierce maven, Nadine Rawlins. Good morning.
1: Good morning. Thank you. Because I look at myself a while ago and I'm like, it's me you're talking about.
0: Look at him. You're right for look at yourself. Let me just explain to Karine. Because Karine, no see her road. You know. Karine, no know what you look like. She only talk to you up on the phone. I say, first off, when you see her in the distance, you do a double take because the hair. The hair is dramatic and big and it catches your attention. And then she turns around and the glasses. All the glasses say, yo, hello, hi there. And then she steps and the attitude with the walk and the presence. Nama Nadine Rawlins. No miss.
1: That's correct.
0: You own space. You take up space. You run
1: Thank
0: the place.
1: You.
0: Founder and
1: Thank
0: Managing
1: you.
0: Director of Raw Management, Talent Agency, President of the Jamaica Film and Television Association, Director of the Women in Film and Television International Organization, and one bagat movie and TV and teens and... All right, I'm tired. I want to ask you a question here. So even though your bio have all of these things, actress, yes, director, yes, producer, cultural advocate, mm-hmm, somebody who knows you really, really well, what would they say it actually leaves out?
1: That I'm a lover of life. Lover of life, Paula. And a true believer in God. And a true believer in the friendships and the fellowship. And I treasure them very dearly. And I'm also a dog mom.
0: Really? How big a dog?
1: Oh, I have a Rottweiler Catahoula. He's 5 years old. His name is Victor Bear. I love him, love him. Sometimes when he's rude, I still love him because, you know, he dogs are just like, you know, they forgive you no matter what. He's a bad dog and I still come and cuddle and everything. Mm-hmm. So, I love him so much.
0: Victor Bear. I love it.
1: Victor Bear.
0: I don't know what a Rottweiler Catahoula is. I'm going to go look up.
1: Is it very that big dog?
0: Oh,
1: yeah,
0: wow.
1: Mixing Rottweiler and the Catahoula breed. So a lot of people don't know the Catahoula breed, but they're also big dogs as well. So he's a mix.
0: You couldn't have a small dog.
1: No.
0: You could not have a small dog.
1: No.
0: You said lover of God, which suggests spiritual. What does that side of you look like? How does that manifest? Say that again. Hello? Where you gone? Connection went crazy. Come on.
1: Oh, really? You
0: yes.
1: hearing me?
0: I hear you now. Yes.
1: Okay, wonderful. So I grew up in a very Christian home. My grandmother was very spiritual. And so we had to pray every morning when we got up. And when we said pray, you know, it was a ritual. We had to go on our knees and cover our heads right at the edge of the bed and pray. And I grew up in that household. I grew up with that culture in our house. It was fixed in our house. And to this day, every morning I get up and I pray, I kneel down, and I cover my head and pray. Oh, when I forget, I remember once I was on a plane, it was an early flight, almost missed it, and on the plane, and I said, was caught up in the back, in the economy, caught up, and I remember talking to the lady beside me, and I said, can I please ask if you just allow me to just kneel right here and pray? And yeah, so that's the kind of upbringing. And so I've always, you know, carried it with me throughout and to this day. Mm-hmm. I go to church, I pray to God, I talk about God, I talk about the goodness and the faith and, you know, the believer. So yeah, and I carry it with me every day, and I know all of the success that I have is because of that.
0: Mm-hmm.
1: Yeah.
0: You mentioned grandma.
1: Mm-hmm.
0: Who else was around you in the house?
1: My mother and my cousin. It was a three, three away, four?
0: Three Oman.
1: Four women. Thank mm-hmm. you very much. Four women. Mm-hmm. So this was us in the house. And I remember even my mother as a young woman at the time, I mean, she wasn't with us doing it all the time, young mother. But it was me and my cousin a lot doing that with mama, you know, because, you know, she was a matriarch of the house. I mean, there were time and time again, my mom would join us. But it really was my grandmother who pushed that.
0: Would the Nadine today surprise?

0: recognize mm-hmm. them? Were there signs in young Nadine that, hey, I saw you, you're gonna stay where you grew up, you know?
1: You know, no one is surprised. Sometimes when I hear my friends, I have a girlfriend, Posse, from when I was in Merle Grove High School back in 1984 when we started out at Merle Grove. And we're still friends now. We have a WhatsApp group. And they say to me, Nadine, we are not surprised. We are not surprised. This is how you were from Merle Grove. And even when I go back further, primary school, George Headley Primary School in Duane Park, and I run across people or persons who jump into my DM. I say, you remember me wearing grade two together, you know, not change for you. And honestly, sometimes I remember myself being like 6 or 7 or 8, and yeah, that's this spirit, maybe not the big hair, but the energy and filling up the space and wanting to, you know, the overachiever and wanting this, that. So I remember when I was a child and I used to say, Mom, I want to be rich when I grow up. My mother told me that a lot of times, you know. She said, you always say you want to be rich, because it was difficult for us growing up, and I wanted better for us. I wanted better for me, and I always said, Mommy, me happy rich when me grow up, you know, me happy drive the car, me happy, me want one bigger house for me. So it was always in my energy, my DNA, my spirit, that's always wanting better for myself. Better, what next? Yes.
0: So knowing this very in front of camera energy that you have, it's hard to reconcile that there's also a very strong and talented behind the scenes Nadine. Mm-hmm. Which one is really you? Which one feels more like you?
1: That's a very good question. You know, thanks for asking that question. Because, you know, I once had a conversation with God, and I say, you know, if you were to ask me, because I remember once and I was getting very overwhelmed, you know, like, what are you putting? Which is very often. And I said, you know, if you were to ask me, God, what it is that you want to be in front or behind? And you know, it's behind, because let me tell you why. I am a puppeteer. I love moving parts. I love to fix it. I love to strategize. I like to be involved in everything. So as a producer, as a casting director, behind the scenes, making it happen, me love that. Because I remember as a child, when I always wanted to be a manager, which is the person who in charge and running the office or running the crew, or, you know, for the actor now, me being an actor is innate. I can do that, and I say this without hesitation. I can do that with my eyes closed. Years before you only hear me say that, you know, because I was like, oh, I'm very coy. God, yes, I can act. No, Miss Stepinaid, yes, I am a good actor. I am a brilliant actor. I am a multi-winning award actor. Yes, I can do it very well. Me do it good. Yes, it's innate. God give me. Me can do it very well.
0: And you love do it.
1: Exactly. And so, When the role comes, I can step into it, because it's a God-given gift, a God-given talent. Once I prepare, I can step into it. Yeah. Mm-hmm. So it comes naturally for me to do it with management and producing. That take now the work and the effort and the time and the thing when me love and it gets me the fingernail them dirty. I mean, in at the trench and love that. So yes, I would, if I were to choose, I would choose that, because naturally the acting. And the thing is, even with Possession, that came to me, you know, I wasn't even expecting it.
0: No man. Yeah. No. So there are three people who don't know what you're talking about. Possession? What's that?
1: I apologize. So Possession is a TV show that's on Sky TV in the UK. It's directed by Storm Salter, who is an award-winning director, highly acclaimed, brilliant. Such a brilliant director. And so it was a TV show that was shot in Jamaica and in Bristol 2 years ago. 2024 it was shot. And so that role, I was actually assisting actors to get into that role, because I run an agency. So actors, you know, I got the breakdown for different roles, and I'm pushing in actors to go in for the role, because that is what me love do that. And the casting director reached out to me and said, you know, Storm has asked if I could audition.
0: And you went silent because I don't hear in anything.
1: Oh,
0: okay, there you go. So you didn't go silent. You responded.
1: I, yes, I responded.

0: Okay, there you go. So you didn't go silent. You responded.
1: I responded. Yes, of course. Once the world is right, once it's right. And I did. It's Mercy Stevens. So she is a Obia woman, if you want to call her that. but she doesn't believe that she's discerning of it. But she practices it because her mother was that. But very feisty, very fiery woman of this soil, woman of the earth, woman of the community. And she assists the main protagonist to solve the mystery.
0: We can see it in Jamaica?
1: Soon, I hear soon. Okay. I hear soon on HBO Caribbean. It's coming soon.
0: Okay.
1: I spoke to one of the producers just last night, and she told me, and Storm did mention that it's coming to HBO Caribbean very, very soon. So
0: love
1: yes, looking out for that. Yeah.
0: Looking out for that. Folks, this lady has included... Oh, wait, see my producer showing your picture. You look like all the money.
1: That's a beauty of acting. You know, you just step into this. My skin, sometimes when I look at my skin, like when I look at my skin even in position, I'm like, oh, look at my skin. Like I just look like a completely different person.
0: My producer is now amazed because she's showing me the picture. She says, I saw it and I said I was going to watch it. I saw it. She's all excited. All right. Bop, bop. Bop, bop, bop, bop. Nads. And then, you have the ones that you produce that gone to GatFest Film Festival,
1: yes.
0: Diversity in Cannes, Trinidad and Tobago Film Festival, Brooklyn Short Film Festival. Mm-hmm. And you just, gosh, what's next? No. What's the dream?
1: Oh, the dream. The dream is to have my feature-length films, SSSSS, being screened at Cannes and getting a Palme d'Or at Cannes, going to Venice Film Festival and getting the awards there, going to Berlinale and getting the Golden Bear, going to the Oscars and getting the Oscar awards. And I want my talent to be so like honored with their awards. That's the dream. And Jamaica to be placed in the world as a not just a destination to shoot films, but producing our own films here with our own people.
0: We're riding on your skirt tails with that dream. Miss, we're watching you. We've got to go to the BBC World News and listen to that right now. But thank you so much. We can follow you online. Tell me quick.
1: Of course, Rawlins Nadine. If you type in my name, Nadine Rawlins, you see NadeeAnRewlins everywhere on social media.
0: And our love for you is everywhere, and our gratitude. Thank you so much.
1: Thank you.
0: Nadine. Pleasure. She was with us courtesy of TPDCO's Team Jamaica training program, Shaping Ambassadors for Life. And we're now stepping to the BBC World News courtesy of Lasco Gold. Do it faster, smarter, safer, do it all. It's 8 o'clock.
2: Esby. Today, chaos on the streets of France as student protests continue. 2,000 arrests, 400 schools closed. Why are French students in revolt? We'll hear from one who blames the violence on the police.
3: We think the main violence has been the one coming from the police first. For example, one high school student lost all of his teeth after being attacked by the police. Another one lost his eye.
2: We'll get a view from the French government. Also, the hero, Fly Dubai pilot, who survived being stabbed by his colleague, describes how he fought to save the lives of all on board.
4: When I was lying on the floor, I could feel that the aircraft was plunging, and I said to myself, while I was getting beaten, this is the last push, Smith. Do it. The door is right there.
2: And will Europe release diesel reserves as requested by the US? And what are the possible consequences? First, the news.
5: BBC News with Moira Alderson. Fires have damaged at least three colleges in the French capital as protests against poor learning conditions show no signs of abating. The French government has condemned what it's calling urban violence and accused the hard left of inciting the unrest. But it's admitted that some of the students' grievances are legitimate. Hugh Schofield is in Paris.
6: It's true that, there's not enough money to supply everything they want. There are plenty of gaps in the timetable where teachers don't turn up, can't be replaced. There are too many people in the classrooms and so on. But I think one has to keep this in a kind of perspective too. France is in general a very lucky country when it comes to investment education. It's certainly not languishing at the bottom of the European tables when it comes to money. It's near the top of them. So it's a lot to do with expectations, what children think and teenagers think they should have and aren't getting. And the other point is, of course, that there is no money in the state coffers.

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7: 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Here's Hal Shane Burke with the traffic report. Hal Shane.
8: Well, Paula, it seems as if the motorists are coming out a little bit later this morning than before. We looked at the situation at South Street in the Old Harbour area, and that's at capacity all the way down past the Old Harbour High School to get down to the area just to get onto the highway. Darlington Drive, that is stuffed and overflowing onto the square. But then when you got onto the Bodles Road, we're noticing that large sections have been paved over, but there are still areas that are in need of attention. So we're asking the authorities not to forget about that area. And then getting onto the highway now, things are moving smoothly all the way down to the Vineyards Toll Plaza. Now let's find out what's happening over there in St. Anne with Janalson Ferreira. Good morning, Janalson.
9: Good morning to you, Shane. I can see that you are scooting across the place, man. Now, down here in St. Anne, you have traffic moving quite smoothly along the Northern Coastal Highway going into the fiery St. Anne's Bay area. But coming, leaving Runaway Bay, going on the Brownstone Road, it is quite surprising at this hour that the road is almost clear. I don't know what's happening this morning, Hal Shane. But if you backtracking a little, and I have a look at the piece of newly paved road going towards the Runaway Bay Primary School, and it is quite good, it was properly done. But motorists are not concerned about the students going to the school, and I'm getting a lot of complaints that they are speeding along that road, and they are requesting that speed bumps be placed in the vicinity of the school. But going back into the Otreus area, and this is somewhere you may quite well know, if you're leaving Otreus going into the Parrytown area, you will find that the road there is moderate. But turning onto the road leading to Woodham

0: Hinestone and Beechertown, you'll find out that you have rugged roads, especially after you leave the new housing development going into Parrytown. From there into Hinestone, you're going to have very rugged road, and it takes you right back to the Golden Grove Road. Golden Grove, taking you back into the Claremont area. However, if you turn left going into Airport, that one old community in the parish, you'll find that the road from Hinestone into that area is still rough. But leaving Airport, coming down to the Chalk Hill area at Davistown, that section of the road is quite good. And leaving there, coming down into this Davistown, into Chalk Hill, Steertown, you will find that you have good road conditions and traffic moving quite smoothly. Now, as I mentioned, the Runner Bay thing, it is in the vicinity of the school there. It is very important that speed bumps be placed there. This is John Olsen Ferreira in St. Anne with the roving report. Over to you, Alshane.
1: Nelson over there in the Garden Parish of St. Anna. So, Paula, on to the links again in the final report. It's right back to you.
2: We say thanks to Hal Shane for marshalling the roving report. Courtesy of our friends from Guardian General Insurance Jamaica. 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
1: Who watches the watchman? On Tuesday, Balancing Justice puts Jamaica's Integrity Commission under the microscope. Is the commission an essential watchdog guarding the public purse? Or as some critics contend, has the watchdog occasionally wandered beyond the fence? And here is the billion-dollar question. If you hold public office, how much privacy should you expect when the public is paying the bill? Balancing Justice host Andre Earle KC discusses assets, accountability, and answers with Executive Director of the Integrity Commission, Mr. Craig Beresford, and Director Corruption Prevention Stakeholder Engagement and Anti-Corruption Strategy, Mrs. Sasheen Wright-Chin, on Tuesday, October 6th at 9 p.m., right here on Radio Jamaica 94 FM. 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
1: All right, so today, I think it's a good time for us to figure out how to actually help when our friends have problems. So if I go to Karine, and as my producer, I said to her, Karine, I'm having a problem. And she wants to help. Imagine, I said, Karine, I'm so frustrated. I don't know, they keep piling on the

0: work on me and I'm exhausted. What's Karine's first response? Karine, is it A, you need to tell them you're not doing one more thing? Or B, that sounds rough. You want to talk it through or you want help thinking about what to do?
1: B.
0: B, you'd have said B for truth?
1: B.
0: Or you'd have tell me, said, no man, tell them for the X or Y or tell them for the dead?
1: B.
0: B. She's insistent. That is actually the correct one. And the thing is that, well, today's idea comes from a Guardian article about giving good advice. And the reminder is simple, the central idea. When somebody shares a problem, they may want to feel heard before they want a solution. They might be venting, sorting out their own thoughts, and just checking probably whether their reaction actually makes sense. And advice can help, but if we jump in too quickly, we might miss what it is that they actually need. So here's a quick advice giver check. If you're usually the one that's offering advice, before you offer a solution, ask yourself, one, have I checked what they want from me? And you can ask. You can check by saying something like, would it help to talk this through? Or you're looking for ideas? Or you just want to tell me, let me hear you. Because that small question can prevent you from giving a whole plan to someone who just needed you to listen. I'm never really want you to tell them what to do. Two, have I listened long enough to understand the problem? Maybe the person is upset about the workload, or maybe they feel they can't say no, they're worried about money, or maybe they feel like they're disappointing their team. A little curiosity can help you hear what's underneath the first sentence. So don't jump in too quickly. As a matter of fact, help them to flesh it out. Try asking what feels hardest about it, or what have you thought about doing so far? Yeah. So let's go back to the example, right? I'm exhausted because of extra work. What question, Karine, might help me or might help you more? Why are you not just quit? Or what feels like the hardest part right now? Come on, Karine.
1: What feels like the hardest part right now?
0: Good girl, y'all learn. What feels like the hardest part right now? But you know there's another trap, right? Making the conversation about yourself and your experience. You know, I did have that and I did. I remember when I hold on a second. Sharing a similar story can help somebody feel less alone, but make sure you bring the focus back to them. Their situation may look like yours, but they may have different pressures and choices. And be careful with quick reassurances like, it's not that bad. Lord, man, just forget about that. Or things could have been worse. That's the worst one. We may mean to calm the person down, but they could hear instead that their feelings are being dismissed. A better start might be, I can see why that's bothering you. What would feel useful right now? What you want me to do? And actually, at the point where you don't know what to advise, then say so. Being supportive doesn't mean you have to have the perfect answer. You can help somebody think through their options, find a reliable source, or connect with somebody who can better help. So, the next time someone brings you a problem, try this order. Pause first. Ask what they need from you. Listen. Then offer ideas with their permission, right? And a check-in later, simple, how did things go with XYZ, can show that you actually care and that your care didn't end when the conversation ended. So you should ask yourself, are you usually the person that gives advice quickly, always has the answer? Or are you the one that asks a few questions first? Let me know on the text line. And remember, good advice starts with a good question, often. That's it from the commentary box, and we say thanks to our friends from KFC. In particular, the KFC value menu. Grab a chicken box, famous bowl, small popcorn chicken, or crunch sandwich today, starting at just $675. KFC, it's finger licking good.

0: What if we could recognize the warning signs before domestic violence becomes a crisis? 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Join ACP Christopher Phillips and DSP Jacqueline Dillon as they discuss the Domestic Violence Symposium and the advanced training police are getting to enhance their ability to proactively address domestic violence. Because keeping communities safe means more than responding to violence. 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
1: Yet another situation where listening first before reacting is good. And let's see what my listening skills are like this morning. We're heading to the phones. We got friends who are doing fabulous things, and we want to find out more. Alicia Taylor is a gospel recording artist, the originator of the Time and Chance album, and we've got 5 minutes with her to find out what's going on. Hello, Alicia. Good morning.
2: Hi, morning.
1: How you do?
2: I am good. I'm great. Thank you for asking.
1: All right. So, Alicia, 5 minutes is not a lot of time. So, for those who don't know, what is Time and Chance? What is Time and Chance about?
2: Oh my gosh! So, Time and Chance is a story of redemption. It's a story about a God who is still restoring. He's still calling his people back into fellowship with him. And when he gave me that mandate, I believe he said he wanted me to, reach people who believe that all hope is lost, but just to remind them that his arms are wide open. He's still there. And once there is life, there is hope, and he's willing and able to meet them in time and just give them another chance.
1: And you are spreading this message through 16 tracks on this album. Tell us about yes. those tracks.
2: Oh, my goodness. I know it's a big project, but it's broken up into different segments and different themes. And the songs on the album, it's been written by some of my friends, different collaborators on the album: John Mark Wigan, Rondell, Samuel Medas, Bijan Pierre from Trinidad, Jermaine Edwards. I'm excited about what they have, the work that they have done, and just to express. Because when God gives you a vision, you can't carry it by yourself, and you need people, and that's why I pull on my friends to kind of help me bring all of this to fruition.
1: You're some big name friend, that's it all.
2: Yeah, man, I know. My friend, them big, them though small.
1: Back to our, well, excusez moi. So, are you saying that that's what your musical journey has been like with all of this kind of support?
2: Yeah, man, it has been. It's been incredible. I tell people all the time, I started out when I was really young with Jermaine Edwards. And Jermaine just opened his platform and he showed me, taught me a lot of things. And I was serving, as doing BGVs for him. And so that kind of taught me a lot, in music, and it's just been that kind of support. And I think when

0: Monday at 5:30 p.m. I can't believe I just said those words. It's tomorrow.
1: Yes, it is.
0: Yeah.
1: That's going to be awesome. Tomorrow at Swallowfield Chapel at 5:30. Alicia, we wish you all the best with the launch.
0: Thank you. Thank
1: Yay,
0: you so much.
1: Sir. Alicia Taylor telling us about her time and chance. Not just the album, not just the launch, but the opportunity you have, the chance you have to help those who are neurodivergent. Big things.
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Bringing some vibes from back in the 90s. Have some birthday wishes going out. Prof. Lindo, Professor John Lindo, has his birthday today. Happy birthday, Prof. Hello, lovely Sabria Simon. Blessings on this day. I hope you have many returns of this and that it's a very happy birthday. Lenford Salmon celebrates his birthday today. Lenny, happy birthday. This says, send birthday greetings to the most wonderful mother of all times, Icineth Burt of Tavern Drive in Papine. She's 86 today, and the greetings are coming from your forever grateful son, Ralton, in Seaview Gardens. So, Icineth, I've never heard that name before, Icineth Burt of Tavern Drive in Papine, happy, happy, happy, happy birthday to you.

0: Then we have belated birthday wishes going to Teddy Jarrett in Montego Bay, coming from all his nephews in Alexandria, St. Anne. Teddy Jarrett, here's hoping your day yesterday was fabulous. Deontay White from Queen's School, happy birthday, coming from your mom, Miss Garcia Edwards, and your cousin, Robert Green. And they're always listening to the 94. They want you to know they love you. So Deontay White from the Queen's School, happy birthday. Happy birthday, cousin Rowan Reed in Portmore, and little friend Kyrie Rodney in Hagley Gap, St. Thomas, coming from Militia. Then, let's see, this is not a birthday greeting. This says, what was the full name of your guest this morning? Nadine Rawlins, R-A-W, Raw, L-I-N-S. So that's Nadine, N-A-D-E-A-N. Nadine Rawlins was our guest this morning. She was really good. Paula, did the BBC newsreader say the XYZ Football Club have? Yeah, so you see, it's a... The sports people, them just mash up the language. You know, the has and the have thing, I cannot even bother with them. So you quite likely heard that. I don't know. Happy birthday to my sister, Maislin Clark Jackson in Miami, Florida. Greetings coming from your sister, Bob's in Spanish Town. Maislin Clark, happy, happy, happy. Brinetta Lewis O'Brien, happy birthday from the Temple Hall New Testament Church of God family. You know, Gillette Courtney and Imani Miller are there for you. And then birthday greetings to Troy Williams, also known as D or Mystery, in Long Road, Portland. You know it's from Celine. And happy birthday to Marshallie Tomlinson, Lorna of Claremont, Old Harbor. Love coming from your sister and the whole family in St. Elizabeth. And just before we go to traffic, good morning, Paula Ann. Can you please give me back the 4 steps to take when someone comes to you with a problem? Yes, no problem. You pause first. You allow them to speak. You ask them what they need from you. If they just want to listen, they just want to vent, you know, but ask them what they need. And listen carefully all the way through. Don't try stop them, interrupt, etc. And then offer ideas once you have their permission to do so. So pause, ask what they need, listen carefully, and offer ideas with their permission. With his permission, I'm going to check in with him right about now. I'm going to pause. I know he needs me to say thanks to our friends Guardian General Insurance Jamaica Limited for sponsoring the reports. And it's time for me to listen. Hal Shane Burke, what you got?
1: Well, thank you very much, Paula. It was a smooth flow all the way along the PJ Patterson Highway down to the Municipal Boulevard intersection. And then we used the dike road where we're noticing that the vegetation is wrestling with the vehicles for space all along that area because there's encroaching. It's a steady stream of vehicles along the Passage Ford Drive all the way onto the dike road. Then when we got to the toll booth, it was clean and clear. Very few vehicles getting through that area. Not sure what's happening, but the toll booth operators were left with little to do in that area. And then when we got over that area to get onto Marcus Garvey Drive, it's smooth going through the East Avenue intersection down to the Industrial Terrace intersection. And that brings us to the end of our reports for this morning and for this week. Thanks to Janalson Ferreira, who joined us from over there in St. Anne. Charles Lanneman has been our broadcast engineer, and we have been guided by JamNav, by Munaj Informatics, knowing the way. So until next week, when we guide you again, take care of yourself and each other. Be safe on the roads, and please, no road rage. Paula, right back to you.
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0: 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It's Teacher's Time.
1: Coming up in Teacher's Time, Sunday, October 4th. 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

0: 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Corinne, you know what day is today? And not tell me Friday. It's National Tree Planting Day. Yeah, today is National National Free Tree Seedlings Day too, because you can get your free tree seedlings up to today at the forestry department. So pop up, grab a seedling or two, and figure out where it is you're going to plant your tree. Don't miss out. Good morning to our chief tree planter, CEO or conservator of forests, Ainsley Henriquez, and to his team, and all of them, as a matter of fact, up there at the forestry department. So it's the final week of their seedling distribution, and it has to end today because today is National Tree Planting Day. Go on out, collect your trees, get planting. You know their theme, Relief Jamaica. Plant smart, grow strong, plant a tree today. So I know the song said, chant a psalm a day. Can plant a tree today in a Ems. Ems, is that a new hairstyle? Let me look. Oh, wait, it cut? Yes, it's twirled up in the back. It's not cut, it cut. Emily Shields and her glamorous self is in, folks. She's going to be taking care of the hotline, and we welcome her back.
1: Who watches the watchman? On Tuesday, Balancing Justice puts Jamaica's Integrity Commission under the microscope. Is the commission an essential watchdog guarding the public purse? Or, as some critics contend, has the watchdog occasionally wandered beyond the fence? And here is the billion-dollar question. If you hold public office, how much privacy should you expect when the public is paying the bill? Balancing Justice host Andre Earle KC discusses assets, accountability, and answers with Executive Director of the Integrity Commission, Mr. Craig Beresford, and Director Corruption Prevention Stakeholder Engagement and Anti-Corruption Strategy, Mrs. Sasheen Wright-Chin, on Tuesday, October 6th at 9 p.m., right here on Radio Jamaica 94 FM. 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
4: 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That's what I'm talking about. With a big 94.
5: Oh, plead my cause, oh Lord. With them that strive with me. Fight against them that fight against me. Take hold.

Hey, Danny B, I see the message. Thank you. Thanks to all of you that have been with me. Before I go, there's one more message I have to share. Hey, just imagine what the lotto jackpot of $89 million could do right now. Buy a new car or house. Just one lotto ticket could change your life. Must be 18 and over. Game responsibly. Hoo, hoo, hoo. All right, so we're moving from Romaine Virgo with Bless Me Lord into Kabaka Pyramid. I think he is with, who's he with? Is Buju on this one? Yeah, yeah, Faded Away. We just are going to fade out still. Fade away from the microphone. KB was producer today. Team Kareem Beckford pulled together Cracker Friday team for you. Althea McKenzie kicked us off with Farm Talk. Now for big up Celise still, you know, because Celise stayed and help out under the quiet and thing. Morning, Celise. We had Melville Harris and Jonalson Ferreria. We had Nadine Rawlins, awesome woman, yeah, in the guest room. We spoke with Alicia Taylor. Her album launch is tomorrow at Swallowfield. Go check that out. And of course, out on the boat, Mr. Hal Shane Burke, helping to make sure you knew what roots would work. We heard her voice. We're so happy to have her back. We're seeing her face as she flicks the hair out of the eye and gets down to business inside the hotline. It's Emily Shields. She's back. She's next. And thank you for your company. Had fun today. I'll be back on Monday. I think it's Shivani with me. If you behave yourself, Derek might come back on Tuesday. Behave yourself and see.

I tell you, my menopause is menopausing today. I call her Corinne Beckford. I call Ainsley Henry, Ainsley Henriquez. Chief Tree Planter Hush. Ainsley Henry here, folks. Don't listen to that. Producer Hush. Corinne Bradford, you here, please? Don't listen to that. Listen to this.

0: October 5 is World Teachers' Day. The Jamaica Teaching Council and its partners invite you to join us as we celebrate our teachers with several activities. The World Teachers' Day Church Service at the Church of God of Prophecy, 41 Old Harbor Road in Spanish Town, this Sunday, October 4 at 9 a.m. The World Teachers' Day Fireside Chat this Monday, October 5 from 3 to 5 p.m. on the Jamaica Teaching Council's YouTube page. And look out for the World Teachers' Day Supplement in the Jamaica Gleaner on Sunday, October 11. 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

0: So much to do, so little time. Missed your Palav hangout on Radio Jamaica 94 last Sunday? 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
1: Welcome to the Hotline for today, Friday, the 2nd October 2026. Good to be with you, listeners. Thank you so much. I've been away for a couple of weeks. Well, thank you, my colleagues, for sitting in for me on those many days when I couldn't be here. And thank you, listeners, who I'm sure have asked and keep asking, where am I? Never mind, I told you I had to be away for a couple of weeks before I left. But it's good to be back. We know that you have choices. We're happy when you come here, happier when you find reasons to stay. This is The Hotline.
2: Emily's views, her position on the issues, her point of view backed up by the facts. Here are Emily's views.
1: And as I return to The Hotline, I return under circumstances where the Medical Doctors Association has indicated that they are quite unsettled because of a 6-month delay by the Industrial Disputes Tribunal in the handing down of a decision concerning an outstanding matter related to the doctors. We've learned from the government through the Ministry of Health that the concerns are acknowledged, but all will be done to ensure that whatever action is taken by the members of the Medical Doctors Association, that things will work well at the various health facilities today. So that we will be tracking for you. I return as well at a time when there is quite a stimulating debate and perhaps extreme action taken by members of the defense bar in relation to the 3-year-old or so firearms prohibition, restriction, and regulation act of 2022. One of the beautiful things about where we are now is that we've managed in this country, and as I heard on the newscast, I believe yesterday, we've come to a point where for the month of September 2026, Jamaica recorded the lowest number of murders in possibly 30 years. And Jamaica has also seen murders decline over the last couple of years in double-digit percentages, to the point where there are so many countries in the region that have sought our help. If not directly, they are seeking to mirror, seeking to copy some of the legislative amendments that have been made to try and figure out what can we do to arrest the crime monster that has now become a feature of several Caribbean territories. I am not going to begin to look at numbers and attribute any reduction in murders to the firearms prohibition, Restriction and Regulation Act. I think it would be quite superficial for anybody engaging in this debate to isolate and to take any one thing as the thing that led to the reduction in murders as we're having. I think it is the combination of so many things, sustained efforts on all sides, massive onslaught, massive political will, and the need, the capacity, the ability to defend the executive positions, the policies that have been set down, and a willingness to defend too the legislative changes at a time when everybody has a view, and a view that is easily publicized to the rest of the world. So if you're a leader, unsure of your steps, afraid of your shadow, and who quivers in the face of adverse commentary, you could not succeed in the 21st century. One of the beautiful things about where we are now is you sort of get to see how the law develops almost from scratch. In the case of this new law, which is just about

3 years old, it has built in it a review provision. It intends to review itself after 5 years from the appointed day by a committee of both houses of parliament, and that review therefore is to be in order come next year. And I appreciate that review period, and especially having watched the about 20 sittings of the Joint Select Committee, I was able to, one, understand the executive's push for this law, which it sets out in the objects in section 3 of the law. The general objective is to establish a framework which prohibits firearms and ammunition that are illicitly traded, and which regards possession of those prohibited firearms and ammunition as the foundation on which other heinous and violent crimes are committed. This object of this law is fundamental. So many times in that Joint Select Committee, Dr. Horace Chang, the Minister of National Security, who chaired it, and Minister Marlene Malahoe Fort, who led the questioning from the floor, tried to make the country understand that what we have is a completely unhealthy culture where guns are readily available, whether they're actual firearm ammunition or imitation guns or some sort of 3D thing, which I didn't even know about until I was watching this thing from 2022 and reminded myself about. And the object of the law is, it's a cultural reset. If you don't have the gun, if you don't possess it, then you're not even going to be inclined to be so drawn to these so-called imitation firearms.

0: firearm except where one applies for and obtains the appropriate license or certificate. If we're able to do that, then the reduction that we're seeing in murders in 2026 is going to be baby in comparison to what we will have in a couple years' time when we do get to understanding what eliminating firearm means. Let me take a break.
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0: So the context is important for me. And the context of the law was a country that had the highest murder rate in the world, or near the highest. And there was an all-out onslaught, an insatiable appetite for gun ammunition, so that if you were disrespected in the street because you had control, custody of this thing on you, you could use it. And the purpose of the law is absolutely clear. We want to get to a point of eliminating this thing. One of the beautiful things about the process, as I watch and rewatch this thing, God knows it's a good thing you can just listen and do a lot of things these days, because I wouldn't have time in my life. But whatever I'm doing, I'm listening. I'm walking from here to there, I'm listening. Peter Champagne, Queen's Counsel at the time, now King's Counsel, appeared before the committee, like many other groups. It was probably about, they had submissions from over 15 groups or something of the sort. 20 different sessions, each of them no shorter than 2 hours. No shorter, so they went longer. And I went back to listening to Mr. Champagne's presentation, because let me tell you something. I, in my approximately 15 years now of being at the bar, I have worked and had the benefit of working with a number of senior counsel. Mr. Champagne is one of them. I do not question Mr. Champagne's motives on anything at all, because Mr. Champagne is as straight in his thoughts, in his expressions, as they come. So I say that to say I don't get drawn into the awful sidelines. But I went back to reviewing Mr. Champagne's submissions before the Joint Select Committee, when he was accompanied by Nico Pagan and by Mr. Richard Lynch. The problems that Mr. Champagne has raised in 2026 with the legislation, there are problems he raised in 2022 when he appeared before the Joint Select Committee. He had concerns. But on top of his concerns, Mr. Champagne recognized, as I hear him

say no. He recognizes the he recognizes that the parliament can legislate mandatory minimum sentence. And I think we need to understand that these three branches of government, they work together, though independent. And there's a way in which sometimes we don't appreciate the policy directive and thrust of the executive, which needs to look at the problems that we're facing, craft whatever the policy position is going to be, give instructions to the drafters so that a bill can be laid in the parliament, and in the purest form of legislative framing, you set up a joint select committee to get submissions from various groups, and you make this bill into something, bearing in mind the policy position of the executive because of a problem that has been identified. So Mr. Champagne raised before the joint select committee the perhaps disproportionality with, say, possession of a weapon, a prohibited weapon, and the inability of the judge to go beyond or below the mandatory minimum, though he recognized that Parliament can legislate for judges to apply the mandatory minimum sentence in whatever cases. Part of the discourse came out, Mrs. Malahoe Ford reminded them of the Section 42K of the Criminal Justice Administration Act, which allows for the sentencing judge to literally issue a certificate, to have the Court of Appeal look at it to examine, okay, I am bound by the mandatory minimum, but perhaps there are circumstances in this matter that have rendered the mandatory minimum perhaps manifestly excessive, and have a look at it and see whether you'd come to a lower sentence. In fact, only last year, one of the beautiful things coming out of the Court of Appeal again is that Sessmore appeal, where 9 members of the panel of the Court of Appeal sat, and they were examining within the context of a mandatory minimum 15-year sentence whether a man who spent 2 years, 9 months on remand before his conviction, whether he was entitled, after the 15 years mandatory minimum was imposed, he was entitled to have the time spent on remand removed from the mandatory minimum. And from what I'm hearing, from what was coming from the bench and through the submissions, by the way, absolutely beautiful submissions from Mr. Foreman, who represented the Attorney General's chambers. They were goose pimple submissions. You know, sometimes when you see a case going one way, and then when you listen to some other submissions that reframe the matter, and you're thinking, wow, that's what Mr. Foreman did in that sitting. And I'm not surprised that the Court of Appeal has not yet handed down its written decision, because they have to contemplate what is the route that they're taking in this case of Cecil Moore in light of the constitutionality of the mandatory minimum sentence in that case. And in fact, the Privy Council has held in at least one other case recently, the Tafari Morrison case, that in that case, the mandatory minimum of 15 years imposed on a young man who was 16 at the time of commission, but 17 at the time of conviction, they held in that case that the mandatory minimum was constitutional. So the Court of Appeal is now grappling with it in that case to say
do we

0: say, it seems to me, do we say that by virtue of the constitutional right of the individual to liberty and security of the person, then he is to be credited for time spent on remand, or do they use the Section 42K certificate under the Criminal Justice Administration Act as amended? Yeah, that's what they're looking at. And it is the outcome is important, but the route to the outcome is also very important. So I go around this now to say, I heard Mr. Champigny in the submissions. I've not yet found the Bar Association's presentation, because as I said, it's 20 different sessions. I know I listened to them back in the day, but I haven't yet found it to re-listen to it. But I've had to consider in this new September, October stance taken by the Bar Association, I'm wondering, how does this work? If you made submissions before the purest legislative body in a joint select committee, and if the submissions were heard, not accepted, for whatever reasons best known to the executive and to the legislature eventually, what is your recourse? Is it right for you to demonstrate, or do you petition the third branch of government and put the questions that you have to the third branch of government about this discomfort? Find a breach that you can hang the issue on and take the issue before the court. In fact, I was thinking that even declaratory relief could probably help. You could ask the court to clarify whether within the context of whatever rights there are in the Charter of Fundamental Rights and Freedoms, the possession of imitation firearm under the prohibited weapon definition under this law, whether it infringes whatever right, if the trial judge is not at liberty to impose the sentence that the trial judge deems appropriate under all of the circumstances. And in fact, I believe I saw a case where the DPP challenged a decision taken by a judge, Dennis Mundell, in 2024 concerning this very said Firearms Act. The learned judge went below the mandatory minimum, recognizing the ability to do that in the appropriate situation, and I believe the Court of Appeal heard it, and the Court of Appeal held that could not have happened in that particular case. I say this because the process that we take is very important, and it seems to me that the process that the bar has to take is a process of lobbying the court for an appropriate, perhaps overall remedy. And I don't even know if the overall remedy can come, because every individual case, as the former DPP says, they turn sort of on their own facts. So the person who is 16, who is held with a prohibited weapon, may not have the same issues concerning sentencing that somebody who is 45 and who may have had exposure to this sort of running with the law before. The same circumstances will not attend that individual. So I do not know if even a one-size declaratory issue is going to fit all. What we have is an uneasy tussle, but perhaps a necessary tussle within the context of a democracy. But I am very happy to be at the place where we have an executive whose thrust is eliminating these weapons. And if you want to bring in toy guns to go star in a show, make an application to customs to get the certificate to import. So the last thing I'm going to say to the minister as I review this law, I believe that there is a section there that allows for an amnesty. And I think in light of this dis-ease, Dr. Chang, know that everybody know, imitation firearm, the firearm that you use to start the races at the track, your M16, your whatever it is that is out there, just issue an amnesty and tell everybody, every board gun that you have, bring it in. Everything you have, bring it in right now. And then start a complete public education campaign and let every jackman and them pitney know that this is what the law provides. So if you do not want to get a mandatory minimum sentence until the matter is heard in the Court of Appeal, do not make any board gun. Do not bring in any gun to do any props for your movies unless you get permission. So I suggest to you, Dr. Chang, let's do an amnesty so the country can have a nice reset and come October, come November, come December, October soon finish even though it start, we can see further reductions in the murder numbers based on the trend that we're now enjoying.
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1: Time now for Conversations with the NHT. Dwayne Berbick's in studio, Assistant General Manager, Corporate Communications, Public Affairs with the NHT. Hi, Mr. Berbick.
2: Welcome back, prodigal.
1: Yeah. I love it. Love it that I'm back with you. Did you miss me? A lot or a little? Just a little?
2: A lot.
1: Oh.
2: A lot.
1: What about you, Miss Daniel Edwards?
3: I did.
1: You have a big lot for me?
3: Yes.
2: Oh, no.
1: Give me, turn up at me something, Mrs. Mm-hmm. Fuller. Mrs. Fuller, where you touch my button for? Don't rush me, you know.
2: Touch your button.
1: Yeah, don't rush me, no. Touch your button. Daniel Edwards, Manager, Corporate Communications, Public Affairs. No? Yep. Can you hear me now? A little bit?
3: Getting there. Yeah, getting there.
1: How are you?
3: No. I'm good. Hear me here now. Live.
1: I'm good.
3: How are you? But you are even better.
1: Yes, man.
3: Let's say, audience, if you're staring here,
2: she glowing. Glow. Like, glow exactly.
1: Mine, them think me a Sharon, you know.
2: Huh?
3: What?
1: Oh, God.
2: Sorry.
1: I don't know who Sharon be.
2: The pop culture reference here beat me.
1: Jesus, oh, God. Mrs. Fuller.
3: Long time something that...
1: When somebody tell you a glow, what is happening with you? You don't know.
3: You're Rose of Sharon.
1: Rose of Sharon. Rose of Sharon. Joel?
4: Joel.
1: All right. We soon find out. I can't believe this.
2: Mm-mm.
1: I go start a note. Mrs. Fuller, find the song for me. We'll be thinking there soon. But we're going to... What are they? They can't do conversations today. Because everybody dumbfounded. Mr. Berbick, what are we talking about today? Are we taking calls?
2: Yes.
3: Yeah, we are. But we, you know, since you were away, just want to catch up on a little bit of what we're talking about. When we're talking about NHT online upgrades, you were here for that?
1: Because you were away for so long.
3: I didn't even know. We've been talking about the upgrades to NHT Online that we've been doing and how we're making it easy and accessible for persons to access their information digitally. But one of the things that we've stressed is that the more we automate, is the more important it becomes that information in the system is current and accurate, mm-hmm. because persons want information in real time,
1: mm-hmm.
3: and because they want it in real time, it's important that whatever information you put on the system can't generate what is not there.
1: Yes.
3: Right? The system cannot refund refunds that are not there for you to get or access. So your eligibility is determined by your contribution history.
1: Mm-hmm.
3: Yes. And so if contributions are missing and you don't meet the eligibility criteria, how then will you be able to qualify? And so it's important, we said last week, we've been talking about compliance, particularly in this digital age,
1: mm-hmm.
3: and one of the things we wanted employees to understand is that seeing your NHT deduction, and Dwayne will talk about this and we've spoken about this, on your payslip is not the same as it translating and we're receiving that payment,
1: mm-hmm.
3: so it is important. Go on NHT Online, it's quick, it's simple, it's easy. Sign up and check that your contributions are being remitted by your employer. And last week, because at NHT we put our activations where our mouth is, we don't just say, we don't just talk the talk, but we walk the walk,
1: mm-hmm.
3: and last week we're in Portmore, so I think last year we would have done 365 compliance, it's compliance 365, that was mm-hmm. the name of it, and so we're always on the ground. And so last week we met our employers in Portmore, the mm-hmm. Sunshine City. Big up the Portmore Massive, and we had HeartTrust NTA, Jamaica Business Development Corporation, we had NIS, TRN, all the organizations or agencies that are important for compliance for Jamaican companies, because we've said it on this program, I will say it again, Jamaica doesn't have an entrepreneurship problem.
1: Mm-hmm.
3: You know, Jamaica may have a compliance problem, and the thing about it is that persons think that they don't need to be compliant. Not only does it allow you to access your TCC, but I can't tell you the amount of times you have somebody who is self-employed and they come to you and they say, all right, is it just okay, or is it, would it work if I can just pay up what I owe? Mm-hmm. And we're like, that's not how it works. We must see a history of contributions,
1: yes,
3: for you. We must be able to see two quarterly payments at least. That's 6 months or two quarterly payments,
1: yes,
3: for persons who are PAYE.
1: Yes.
3: That's 3 months consecutive payments, but we must see at least two quarterly payments in our systems for, mm-hmm, in our system for you to meet that eligibility criteria. And I can't tell you the amount of times persons say, oh Lord, but I'm going to miss this opportunity. And not only that, even stressing who is an employer, because believe it or not, some people are self-employed, and I know that this may sound very rudimentary, basic, but they don't know that, mm-hmm, they're self-employed, or they don't know that they're supposed to be remitting contributions, mm-hmm, on behalf of persons who are employed, because, mm-hmm, they only have, people say that, but me only have two workers,
1: mm-hmm,
3: or me only have three people that work for me.
1: Mm-hmm.
3: So that means, say, me if I could go through that, but I just two little people, I just three little people.
1: Mm-hmm.
3: No, once persons can establish labor history, and as learned counsel can establish if there are certain employee obligations that you meet for, mm-hmm, your employee, then by labor laws there are certain things that you must consider, that, mm-hmm, that's an employee, and there's a history of that. If you give them vacation, you know, there are certain things that you must consider when you have employees. And so it was quite a good turnout last week, Friday, and we're going to be doing activations like that across the island. So listen out when we're doing it. And yeah, keep the check. So if you're a contributor, check NHT online. If you're an employer, please remit the people's contributions. And we have a very hardworking compliance team that will meet you not only where you are, but enforce whatever regulations, mm-hmm, need to be enforced.
1: All right.
2: And if I could add,
1: yes,
2: real quick, one, in this new dispensation and the upgrades that we've made to the NHT online platform,
1: mm-hmm,
2: one of the key elements of the ability of the platform to deliver what we want it to do has to be the accuracy, the reliability, the completeness of the data. And we rely heavily on our employers in this regard. So there are monthly SO2s, I believe, that must be filed by the employers, mm-hmm, that indicate who is on the payroll and how much has been deducted from that employee and is to be remitted to the NHT.
1: Mm-hmm.
2: Most times the employers do that when they're making the payments, but the payments may not always be made on time,
1: mm-hmm,
2: but the data is still required, because on a day-by-day basis,
1: mm-hmm,
2: we have our contributors accessing their eligibility letters from the NHT online platform.
1: Yes.
2: The absence of this data doesn't give the truest and best picture,
1: yes,
2: of what the employee's affordability is.
1: Right.
2: So in a month like this, when government, for example, has done salary adjustments,
1: mm-hmm,
2: if those forms aren't filed, then the employee may be getting eligibility letters based on old data,
1: mm-hmm,
2: and doesn't necessarily reflect, you know, their current,
1: yes,
2: standing. So a big push the compliance team wants us to do is to appeal to our employers,
1: mm-hmm,
2: that, yes, make the payments on a monthly basis, but, mm-hmm, more importantly, or most importantly, we need that data as well to be able to deliver the benefits, not,
1: mm-hmm,
2: on a annual basis when it gets to refund, but,
1: mm-hmm,
2: daily people are applying for their NHT benefits, and we need that kind of quality data,
1: mm-hmm,
2: to be able to give them an accurate picture of their affordability.
1: Good. We're going to be taking some calls soon. Mr. Berbick, you hot?
2: No.
1: Where's your water?
2: Oh,
1: why am I so
2: hot? I was
1: hot
2: in a rush this morning. I'm sorry.
1: And what? You cannot bring a bottle of water for him there, Mrs. Fuller. May have the salt to make yourself. Daniel, are you hot?
3: Me, figuratively or literally?
1: Oh, literally.
3: Literally? Yeah.
1: Yeah, okay. Joel, you're not hot. That means something is going on in me. You're dead. Two man hot. 876-926-2178-926-8631. 926-761-5888-991-2080. Questions for the NHT team. Mr. Berbick is here, so too Daniel Edwards, who is there. Good morning. Hello. Yeah? Somebody's on there, but we're not hearing. Let's take a call. Anything else you want to tell us before we take the break and then come back with some more? Anything coming up on the weekend? Any special things you want to tell me about? Or no? We just wait on the calls then?
2: Yes.
1: Yes. Let's go to the break and come back with your calls line up and then come with all of your questions to the NHT team. It's Conversations with the NHT.
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3: Who watches the watchman? On Tuesday, Balancing Justice puts Jamaica's Integrity Commission under the microscope. Is the commission an essential watchdog guarding the public purse? Or, as some critics contend, has the watchdog occasionally wandered beyond the fence? And here is the billion-dollar question. If you hold public office, how much privacy should you expect when the public is paying the bill? Balancing Justice host Andre Earl KC discusses assets, accountability, and answers with Executive Director of the Integrity Commission, Mr. Craig Beresford, and Director Corruption Prevention Stakeholder Engagement and Anti-Corruption Strategy, Mrs. Sasheen Wright-Chin, on Tuesday, October 6th at 9 p.m., right here on Radio Jamaica 94 FM. 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
2: We're taking your calls and conversations with the NHT. Mr. Dwayne Berbick remains with me, so too Daniel Edwards. This is a Hotline Morning. Hello?
3: Hello?
2: Hi.
3: Good morning.
2: Morning. Who is this?
3: Elvis Powder Rosehill.
2: Mr. Berbick. Well,
3: with me now, this is military farmer. I did get one lot of land for NHT. I did write any paper, I didn't want to put no house on them. But can I go back to them now and get anything?
4: Did you say you got a service lot, a lot from us?
3: Yes, yes.
4: Did you build on it using a loan from the NHT?
2: I'm right, I don't want it.
3: No, I built on it yet, but at the time, I did write any paper, I don't want NHT, I don't want no building. But no, Mr. Wood, I don't want building up. We can't go back in.
4: So you just have the land and look for you and you look for the land?
3: Aye.
4: Well, you'd be eligible to a build on own land loan. Well, a construction loan, given that you took the service lot using your NHT benefit, you'd be eligible for an amount to build on the land. The amount, I can't tell you exactly off the top of my head because it's also going to be dependent at the time you access the loan. But you'll be eligible for an amount to do construction on the property. So you can go to any NHT branch office. Or which branch did you access that service at?
3: Manchester.
4: Oh, great team. Great team in Manchester. You can go over there. Mr. McLeish and the team in Manchester will help you access your construction loan. But you'll be eligible for a construction loan to build on the land you now have. You retire? So you don't contribute currently?
2: No.
3: No, but I get my pension. Probably I could have paid the mortgage without my pension.
4: Are you under 70? Sorry, I didn't hear that.
3: We're not even 61 yet.
4: Well, you can go in, when you go into the branch office, explore the possibility that you can start contributing again as what we call a voluntary contributor.
3: Yes.
4: You said you're not 61, our loan tenure go up to age 70, so you would still have about 10 years to make that loan repayment. So you can go into the branch, tell them you're retired, you no longer contribute, but you'd like to start again as a voluntary contributor, and your intention is to access a construction loan to build on the land.
3: Because right now, I don't want to go farm in there.
2: Yes, go and go farm and go to the NHT office, Elvis.
3: Yes,
2: thank you for the call. Bless you.
3: Love it. We can tell you good thing about
2: Rain?
3: Yes, man.
2: Send some in a buckle for me.
3: We have some of the job there, man, and it never look good for the December, but we are look up. We are putting crops now for each December.
2: Nice. Thank you. All right, Elvis.
5: All right, Elvis.
2: Thank you. 876-926-2178. Good morning. Hi. This is Conversations with the NHT's The Hotline Morning. Hello? Let's go to somebody else, Mrs. Fuller. Hello, good morning. Can you hear me? All right. Let's try again. Where's my phone line? Kuya, I don't have no phone line over here. 876-926-7615. Hello, morning.
6: Good morning.
2: Hi, who is this?
6: This is Maxine.
2: Welcome, Miss Maxine. What's your question for Mr. Berbick and Miss Edwards?
6: In August, when you had the peril insurance people on NHT,
2: yes.
6: I'd called to ask a question. They took my name and said they would give me a call. Nobody called.
2: Peril insurance in August?
6: Yes.
2: All right, let's take your details again then, you hear?
6: Okay, then.
2: All right, thank you, Maxine. It's Conversations with NHT. Hello, good morning. Hi, who is there? This is taking too long to get the callers on.
7: Hi, Emily, good morning.
2: Hi.
7: Welcome back.
2: This is
7: JP. This is Jan.
2: Yes.
7: Right, just checking. Mr. Burbick, the Hurricane Relief, Hurricane Melissa Relief grant.

0: is off?
1: Yes, I think from about July or thereabout, we stopped taking applications. The team did say if there were extraordinary circumstances after that, they would consider, but I think some time has elapsed now. And
0: So,
1: so I'm not, I
0: because the
1: could check, but
0: website
1: I
0: still
1: don't
0: has
1: think.
0: it open, you know. I mean, the website doesn't state that.
1: Well, the information we will always keep there for, you know, in terms of the ability to know what the NHT is doing from time to time. But I could look into that. Which branch are you closest
0: I
1: to?
0: would be in Montego Bay.
1: In Montego Bay. If you happen to be in the area, you can
0: Okay.
1: check with the branch. Based on your case, as I said, on a case-by-case basis, we would always consider
0: Okay.
1: and see if we will still accept the application.
2: Thank you, Miss
0: All right.
2: Jan. Thank you.
0: Thank
1: And
0: you.
1: just on that point, let me do a plug, Emily. We've probably processed in the region of about 7,000 of those grant applications in excess of $2 billion. We're coming up to the 1 year anniversary of Hurricane Melissa, and I think we've processed over 300 of the disaster relief hope resilience loans to the tune of about $1 billion there as well, and also successfully processed over 3,000 claims from our insured properties, so people who submitted claims having had damage post the hurricane. And I believe that was another 3 billion or 4 billion or thereabout in claims being processed by the NHT. And of course, the moratorium that we provided to the seven most affected parishes and on a case-by-case basis to those outside, again, we waived the interest that would be due on that, and we also waive the peril amounts that were due during those 6 months to the tune of another $1.6 billion. So as we can probably in the
3: And the
1: month of
3: benefit may be
1: October,
3: like almost 40,000, I think. Over
1: 36,000,
3: 36,000, yes.
1: right? So during the month of October, probably closer to the anniversary,
2: 3 weeks to go.
1: yeah, we can come back and give a proper update on what those disaster relief efforts have looked like from the NHT over the last year and how we have been assisting our contributors get back on their feet.
3: And just to remind persons that we have our home resilience loan. The deadline goes up to March. Persons have until March 2027 to apply. And the home resilience loan is up to $3.5 million to make home resilient upgrades, whether that's shutter, roofing, those kind of upgrades to your property to make it more, you know, integrous and
2: And
3: resilient.
2: that, this is separate from the energy
3: Yes,
2: loan.
3: separate.
1: And separate from all other NHT
3: Yes, yeah.
1: benefits.
2: So you can get home improvement
1: Yes.
2: plus energy plus home resilience.
3: Yes.
2: Sounds
3: Once again,
2: good.
3: Sm subject to
1: smart and
3: affordability.
1: subject to
2: Smart
1: affordability,
2: energy.
1: but and smart energy must go towards energy, but
2: Yes.
1: home improvement and home resilience can go together to make improvements to the property.
3: So you don't have to choose.
2: Right. So Grace Davidson is asking, she says, I saw Mandeville intake out on the 23rd of September. St. Catherine intake, when will that be out? Not sure if she
1: I
2: missed
1: think
2: it.
1: that came, I think you missed it, Grace, because St. Catherine came before the Perth intake. It should be still on our website, the list of beneficiaries, so you can head over to nht.gov.jm and you can find the Catherine Estate listing on our website.
2: Okay, 8769262178. Hello, morning.
4: Hello, good morning.
2: Hi,
3: good
2: who is
3: morning.
2: this?
4: Good morning, Mrs. Hughes, glad to have you back. Good morning to Mr. Burbick and his team. I
3: Good
4: have a
3: morning.
4: question.
2: Who am I talking to?
4: Oh, my name is Norton. I'm a first-time caller.
2: Welcome, Norton. Yes.
4: Yes, thank you. I have a question, and possibly the second one will be an experience that I would have had. So my question to Mr. Burbick is, what caused the shift from the NHT processing the loans to now having customers go directly to banks or partner institutions, as they might be termed, to for persons to access their initial benefits?
1: So a couple of things contributed to that shift. Primarily, the majority of our contributors were accessing loans from the NHT above the NHT's loan limit. Based on what they were purchasing, they required additional financing anyway. And so the NHT has always had that arrangement in place, actually, under different iterations and under different names, I think JFMP before and other names over.

0: years, well right. over 30 years, the NHD has had this relationship with our mortgage institution. So that in and of itself isn't anything new. So not really a shift per se. Mm-hmm. What the NHD did about 3 years ago, though, was to look at how it finances its construction program. The greatest demand for our contributors currently is to access housing units, but to access it at a particular price point that the open market is not providing. And so under the EFMP, what the NHT does is our customers can access their loans from a wide cross-section of banks and credit unions. They process it on the NHT's behalf. That's funds the NHT is not disbursing immediately that it can put in its construction program to build out the 43,000 houses that the NHT is trying to achieve.
1: Right.
0: So it's just a shift in its financing arrangement. Not new.
1: Yes.
0: Because our contributors always had the opportunity to go to the banks to access their NHT loans. What has changed is on the back end how the NHT services those obligations.
1: So in essence, you have more money available to put with those private contractors to enter into whatever agreements with them so they can build more and to make more housing available.
0: Right.
1: That's the thinking behind.
2: For the majority of our contributors, might I add, that come in at the lowest income
1: bracket.
2: Lowest income bracket, because 60% of most of our contributor base is at 0%. And so we have to satisfy that end of the market, and being more liquid allows us to do that, build that price point that they can afford.
1: Right. Norton, first time caller, you got it? Or did we lose him?
3: But there was a little, how would I put it now? Let me qualify the situation a bit more. So I'm seeking to purchase a home on the or a house on the open market.
1: Yes.
3: Right? The price is well within what I would qualify for the $9 million.
1: Mm-hmm.
3: I went to the NHD and I was told that I needed to go to the bank.
1: Mm-hmm.
3: I tried to communicate that, you know, it's well within the $9 million, and that, you know, it's the amount of money will be left back. So why is it that the NHD can't process that loan? Why do I have to go to the bank? Because I am with the bank right now, and it has taken me, let's say, over probably close to 2 years to trying to finalize it.
1: All right, I tell you what, we gotta go, Norton. We'll take your details.
0: Let me. All right. Yes. Come around and talk to you.
1: Yeah. Hold on a second, Mr. Burby. He's coming around to talk to you right now. Just like that. That's how we do it on the hotline. Thank you, Mr. Burby. Go drink water. Thank you, Daniel Edwards.
2: Thank you.
1: All the best to you, Manager Corporate Communications, Public Affairs. Thank you, Joel. And you tell me what Sharon is. It's break time on the hotline.
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9: 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Plants respond to the intensity, wavelength, duration,

0: look good. I want to post it today.
1: This look good, Kelly. AJ, I gotta like this.
0: Is Mega Link here now? Pass my bag for me.
1: Oh, what you do with condom in your bag? You want AJ still a use condom?
0: Of course. I take no chance. Chance a one life, I'm having a.
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1: But not Ima your number one.
0: No chance. Me am my number one. I want to govern my life on a level where I'm not for fret about certain things.
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We have been requested to announce the deaths of Kenneth, Clovis, Dunbar, Santo, George, Washington, Franklin, Raggett, Rocky, Leroy, Blake, Iselin, Cybron, Liz, and Beverly, Elizabeth, Black, Bertha, Lala.

Kenneth Clovis Dunbar. Kenneth Clovis Dunbar, Santa, late of Mahoney, Lawrence Davern, died on August 14, leaving wife Violet, 10 children, 23 grandchildren, and other relatives. The body of Kenneth Clovis Dunbar leaves Larry and Son's funeral home to Mount Olive Sanctified Church of God, Mahoney, St. Andrew, on Saturday, October 3, for funeral service at 11 o'clock. Interment in the family plot, Mahoney, Lawrence Tavern. George Washington Franklin, Ragged, Rocky, late of Swamp, Monique, St. Anne, died on August 15, leaving dear friend Charlene and son Jahari, granddaughter Aneria, four sisters, brother, and other relatives. The body of George Washington Franklin leaves Cashajoe Funeral Services and Supplies to Emmanuel Apostolic Church, Monique, on Saturday, October 3, for funeral service at 11 o'clock, interment in the Monique Cemetery. Leroy Blake, late of Little Park, St. Elizabeth, died on September 5, leaving daughter, three sisters, and other relatives. The body of Leroy Blake leaves Hands of Class Funeral Services and Supplies to St. Peter's Anglican Church, Pedro Plains, St. Elizabeth, on Saturday, October 3, for funeral service at 11 o'clock. Interment on the family plot, Little Park, St. Elizabeth. Iselin Cybron, Liz, late of Virginia, United States, and Morris Hall Clarendon, died on August 23, leaving four children, nine grandchildren, three sisters, and other relatives. The body of Iselin Cybron leaves Shades of Kemar and Sons Funeral Home to Palmer's Cross Seventh-day Adventist Church on Sunday, October 4, for funeral service at 11 o'clock. Interment on the family plot, Morris Hall, Clarendon. Beverly Elizabeth Black, Bertha, Lull, late of Roden Hall, Kellett's Clarendon, died on August 15, leaving five children, four sisters, eight grandchildren, and other relatives. The body of Beverly Elizabeth Black leaves Douglas Brown Funeral Services to Miracle Cathedral New Testament Church of God, Kellett's Clarendon, on Saturday, October 3, for funeral service at 11 o'clock.

0: Hermit and the Family Plot, Roden Hall, Magny Pass, Clarendon. Peace be yours in this time of grieving. 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
1: Step into a vibrant celebration of culture where rhythm meets community on the Indian Talent Parade with Dr. Winston Tolan. 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
3: Thank you, listeners. We're back with you on the hotline. All right. So, very soon, I'll have an interview with a representative of the Sagicor Group on Corporate Social Responsibility Officer, Megan Edwards. As also interim principal at Edna Manley College. That's coming up soon. Let me take some of your calls. 876-926-2178. Is it raining somewhere?
4: Hello.
3: Hi.
4: Good morning, Mrs. Seal.
3: John.
4: And welcome back.
3: Thank you. How have you been?
4: Well, to God be the glory, I'm doing well. And Mrs. Shields, let us say to them all, welcome to the month of legends. Legends are born in October.
3: Are you born in October?
4: Or the 14th.
3: Oh, God.
4: And I'm sorry it was not Thursday, because I know that you would sing for me.
3: Yes. How did you end up in my month? How did that happen?
4: I don't think Arville have the voice to sing to me.
3: Don't listen to the voice, listen to the words. Yes.
4: Mr. Shields, I have a couple of things here, Mr. Shields.
3: Yes.
4: You know, I'm very fortunate that our doctors have to take industrial action today.
3: What do you mean?
4: Not industrial action, but they are an arm and they're called a work to rule.
3: Why did they have to do it?
4: Well, because they are saying that the overtime payment and the IDT is taking a mighty long time to make a ruling.
3: Yes.
4: And I strongly believe that cases that go to the IDT, I'm not sure of the staff complement. But I think that these things, that's going to take more than 3 months.
3: Well, it depends.
4: The most?
3: No, it depends. And the question is, how will the stay away from work achieve whatever it is they want to achieve, which is how to resolve the matter?
4: But it will affect a people.
3: That's the
4: and
3: point.
4: When that is why you take industrial action.
3: No.
4: That's why people cry. That's why people protest.
3: Well, I don't know.
4: That is why people protest in the street. That is why people strike and things like these. That means that there will be an effect on some quarter of society. So people who to do what they have to do, they will hurry up and do things.
3: What I don't understand is whether the decision will mean that one, they're getting some things retrospectively, some things to which they were entitled before 2026. Will it also impact whatever they're getting paid now? In other words, no matter how long IDT takes, there is going to be monetary compensation for the hours that they've already worked. Isn't that the case?
4: You know what happened?
3: Mm-hmm.
4: When it takes this long journal time, the spending power has reduced dramatically. It has reduced. So that is why these things must come quickly. Mr. Shields, another thing, Mr. Shields, you're not going to have an anthropologist today.

0: I don't see it on my program.
1: All right, Mr. Shee, this is, whenever a nurse leaves Jamaica, or a teacher, to go to a foreign country to work, they have to sit a test to see if first, what they, who they say they are, and if they can do the work. I see where we are taking some Nigerian and other foreign nationals to come into our healthcare system. With the shield, I do hope that the Ministry of Health has some form of test that is done by the medical council that these people take to see that they are qualified and competent enough to work in our system.
0: You, do we do any test for the Cubans?
1: I think so, Mr. Shield.
0: Oh, do they do? Yeah. Do they do English tests?
1: Well, look here, not to talk.
0: But listen.
1: But to do the work, Mr. Shield. That's what I'm talking about.
0: No,
1: Mr. Shield,
0: but listen.
1: Don't try to divert the
0: No,
1: argument.
0: No, it's not diversion.
1: No, you are trying to do that.
0: No, you're not going to tell me what I'm trying to do. What's the point if you can't communicate with the patient? I never hear you call this program talk about Cubans needing to do English tests in an English country.
1: Mr. Shield, look here. What I'm saying, Mr. Shield, look here. And the Cubans have been here from...
0: That's not the point.
1: No, Mr. Shield, look here.
0: Every cohort is different, John, and you've never raised this issue.
1: And I'm sure, that's why I'm asking. If these people come in... You hear me say from all different nationalities, so including Cuba and everybody, is there a test for these people to do to make sure they are qualified to do the medical work? There might be a language barrier, but there's someone there who might translate rather with a language barrier.
0: I know what you're talking about.
1: Because I know people, I know Jamaican go to Japan, go teach.
0: Let me speak with the minister and find out if there's any tests that nurses or doctors
1: and
0: have to do.
1: And the last thing I'm
0: going
1: to see.
0: I've got
1: the
0: to
1: last
0: go.
1: Thing, no. All right. Have a good weekend.
0: You too. Thank you for the call. We're up on a break.
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5: It's Hope Restored. 2023 Sagicor Sigma Corporate Run. It's fund the rebuild of the top floor of the studio at Edna Manley College. So we'll be talking with Corporate Social Responsibility Officer at Sagicor Group Jamaica, Megan Edwards. Welcome to the hotline, Megan Edwards.
6: Good morning. Thanks for having me.
5: Good to have you. Also welcome Interim Principal at Edna Manley College, Dorrit R. Campbell. Welcome, Dorrit R. Campbell.
7: Good morning, Emily. Long time.
5: Yes.
7: Good morning, listeners. Good morning, Megan.
5: Yes.
6: Good morning, Mrs. Campbell.
5: Yes. Tell me all about this now. Why is it that the top floor of the studio at Edna Manley College was chosen by this beautiful Sigma Corporate Run, Miss Edwards?
6: We chose this top floor to be rebuilt because, as you know, in 2021, the School of Visual Arts, that particular building, the Hope Studio, was burnt down, completely demolished. Mm-hmm. So we thought that it would be a good initiative for us to give back, to us to raise awareness about this cause, because we know the arts is important for Jamaica and for the well-being of the students who mm-hmm. utilize the space. So we thought that it would be a good initiative to rally Jamaicans to help us raise funds to rebuild this studio.
5: Right. So how much was it?
6: How much funds were raised?
5: Yes.
6: Over $91 million that year.
7: $91.8 million.
5: Jesus. Yes. So it's so much money coming out of the corporate run, Miss Edwards.
6: Yes, that's why we have to thank all of our sponsors, our patrons, our registrations, mm-hmm. our donors, everyone for supporting Sigma each and every year.
5: Right. But out of all of that, Ms. Campbell, tell us how much you needed to rebuild the top floor and whether it is all done now and your thoughts from Edna Manley about it.
7: Well, Emily, it's roughly $53 million to build the entire studio, both the ground and the first floor.
5: Mm-hmm.
7: The top floor is critical because that's primarily where we house our final year students, and they were significantly impacted.
5: Mm-hmm.
7: But I want to put a little bit of a sentiment in it. You would have been aware that leading

0: Empire would have had a series of mishaps. And we have since lost the goodwill of the public because of the reputational damage. When the fire came, it devastated, it demoralized Edna Manley College.
1: Mm-hmm.
0: I wasn't here at the time, but when I came over here, I saw demoralized set of people, because for them, that was a White House. Not that White House means anything now, but for them, there, that was a White House. It was a critical landmark. It was a space where people like Cecil Cooper, Hope Brooks, and other very renowned artists would have taught and would have been students there.
1: Mm-hmm.
0: One of our students who is making waves now is Ebony G. Patterson.
1: Mm-hmm.
0: She would have come out of that studio as well. So it was almost a symbol of Edna's demise.
1: Mm-hmm.
0: And people took it, artists took it seriously. So when we got the show in for Sagicor, because we've always partnered with Sagicor, we paint the mural for the start of the Sigma run. So we have that partnership. So when we got the show in and they decided, listen, we're going to help our partners, we're taking it a step further. What the title of the press release, Hope Restored, it became seriously applicable, because mm-hmm. that really was Hope Restored, not just in the rebuilding or refurbishing of the first floor of that studio, but Hope Restored in Edna Manley as the enabler, the hub, and the driver of the art, especially art education.
1: Mm-hmm.
0: So for us, it was really very significant. It was not just replacing a building to facilitate 52 students, because we have 52 students in both the first and the ground floor when everything is functioning well.
1: Mm-hmm.
0: Now we have less than that. We try to house about 30 to 40 students and give the final year students priority. If we were to have the entire building refurbished, then we can comfortably house 52 students there, and also students who do electives. So really, it was important that the students were able to now carry on their work.
1: Mm-hmm.
0: So Hope Restored for them there. But to see that a corporate entity like Sagicor took an interest in us and decided to help us, that was Hope Restored in the college.
1: Mm-hmm.
0: We saw ourselves emerging, almost like the phoenix rising from the ashes, out of that rubble of reputational damage, into doing what we do best, produce artists of the best.
1: Mm-hmm.
0: And so for us, Hope was restored, and we hope that other sponsors will also give us back that goodwill.
1: Right.
0: So to the mind.
1: So give us a little bit more than Miss Edwards. I'm sure this is not the first project that Sagicor Sigma Corporate Run has undertaken. How do you select what you do after this one?
2: Well, what we usually do is obviously listen to the news and read the newspaper and see what's happening in the environment at that point in time. And we make sure that the projects are aligned with our pillars, right? So health and education. So those are the two sectors that we focus on for Sigma.
1: Mm-hmm.
2: So that's really how we do it. And then we also have a committee. But each year we just make sure that whichever project that we take on aligns with two of our pillars, which would be health and education.
1: Good. So then I can suggest that you take on my Manning School, the old building, which is hundreds of years old and which was completely demolished by Hurricane Melissa.
0: That sound like nepotism, Emily.
1: No, it be nepotism. I'm not.
0: Yeah,
1: finish
0: the building. I'm trying to finish the ground floor of the building. And you want to take that away from me.
1: You want them to finish yours. That's what you're saying.
0: Yes.
1: Miss Campbell, you get $25 million already. But anyway, health and education. And how many projects do you take on yearly at Sagicor the money from the run, Miss Edwards? How many projects?
2: It depends. Mm-hmm. It depends. So I can't give a definite answer right now, but it depends year over year.
1: Right. So you go according to how much you collect, how much you get in sponsorship from the runs, and then you decide based on your pillars which ones you can take on, yeah?
2: Yes.
1: Nice. And you've been doing this now for how long? Sponsoring.
2: So Sigma has started.
1: Yeah.
2: Sponsoring?
1: Yeah.
2: Oh, Sigma started from like 1999.
1: Right.
2: So from 1999 up until 2026.
1: And all the funds from 1999, every year you've chosen a project under the

0: is one of these two pillars?
1: Yes.
0: Okay. Beautiful. Just remind us again when yearly the event is, the run.
1: The event is scheduled for February each year.
0: Mm-hmm. And people register normally long before February, no?
1: Yes.
0: Good. Good. A lot of people coming out. So tell me how things are then, Miss Campbell, at the great Edna Manley College at the moment.
2: Well, as of today, Edna Manley College is moving towards changing its name to Edna Manley University College of the Visual and Performing Arts. We would have registered for that, so that's probably the biggest thing now.
0: Mm-hmm.
2: Our students are back, the campus is alive now. Our lunch, our concert. Emily, mm-hmm. when you have the time, you must drop into one of our lunch, our concerts. That's a student's class and mm-hmm. exam.
0: Mm-hmm.
2: But it's a space in which we all go to relax between 12:15 and 1:15, just that hour.
0: Yes.
2: Right? And using talent, extraordinary talent, of course nurtured by our very excellent faculty that we have here.
0: Mm-hmm.
2: We just in a sense we just got our new board. Well, not just. They would be about 3 months old now, but we have a new board and they are very enthused. And what I find very impressive about our new board is that we have at least three very young persons on the board,
0: mm-hmm.
2: very young, dynamic persons. There are some persons who are very interested in the arts, some work in the arts themselves, and persons who have the college's interest at heart. So
0: yes.
2: We see where we'll be moving towards our strategic direction. You know how I came here, Emily.
0: Mm-hmm.
2: My time is, I'm wrapping up now because I really just came to stabilize.
0: Yes.
2: The college is now stable and ready for growth. So yes. another leader must come in to do that.
0: Yes.
2: But right now we are moving towards institutional accreditation. That's part of what I wanted to achieve
0: mm-hmm.
2: when I came. Institutional. Right now we have programmatic accreditation. We can introduce programs, but the process takes a little bit longer than if we had institutional accreditation.
0: Good.
2: We could pivot much more quickly to meet market needs.
0: Yes.
2: This student intake has grown significantly beyond COVID. COVID, we fell
0: just
2: dramatically.
0: Hold on a second for me. I'm going to give you a couple of minutes to wrap up. Let me just take a break back with you in a moment.
2: Yeah.
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4: Taxpayers, TAJ will discontinue issuing tax refund checks and other payments on a gradual basis effective September 1, 2026. The time by Tax Administration Jamaica is 10:30.
5: Juicy, put it them, have a new deal.

0: is it up?
1: Yes, what me do?
2: Where you do?
1: Me go check me prostate.
3: No, seriously?
4: Me nah do that.
2: Remember say that pops drop out from you know. 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So me do the full package. Plus, the NHF card help pay for the PSA test. Biggs, you're 40, you know. 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Guys, me know you still want fire on all cylinder.
5: NHF is here for health. NHF is here for you.
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7: We're back with you, listeners, wrapping up a conversation with Megan Edwards, Corporate Social Responsibility Officer at Sagicor Group Jamaica, and also with Dorrit R. Campbell. She's Interim Principal, Edna Manley College. She tells me she's on her way out. She came to do a particular thing, and she's done it. She's heading now into accreditation. Edna Manley College is to become Edna Manley University College of Visual and Performing Arts, and that's a big deal. What else were you

0: telling me before I have to go, Miss Campbell?
1: Yes, let me use the couple seconds I have, Emily, to say that come November, we'll be entering into our 50th year of producing visual and performing artists of the highest caliber. Mm-hmm. And we intend to celebrate, we intend to remind Jamaica and the Caribbean where we are coming from, who we are now, and where we are going. And we want to kick off our celebration with the biannual Edward Seaga Lecture that will be staged within the margins, October 29th. We really start the ball rolling November 15th, because that's when this space was officially open. Mm-hmm. But we want to keep the Edward Seaga Lecture within the Heritage Month. And so we're kicking that off on October 29th. And we are going to be focusing on Edward Seaga, the man himself. Seaga and Sound. Seaga and Sound.
0: Oh.
1: That's the title of the lecture. And
0: yes,
1: she hasn't said yes yet, so I'm kind of forcing the issue here and putting her on the spot. But we think that the lecture this year should be delivered by somebody who knows him very well, understood his vision very well, worked with him over the years. And so we have chosen the Honorable
0: Babsy
1: Olivia Grange.
0: Yes.
1: Yeah, yeah. To do that lecture. We think she's the most suited person to do the lecture. Best position to talk about Mr. Seaga's journey from WIRL to Dwell. And all the contributions he's made to the creative industry.
0: Mm.
1: So that's our very first activity for our 50th celebrations. And we hope that RGR will come on board when we make our launch on November 15. And then our graduation comes up. And that's going to be a graduation to remember. You know that our ceremony is not a straight-laced something that them other people have.
0: Mm-hmm.
1: We have a graduation production, something you must see, Emily,
0: mm-hmm.
1: that comes up on the 28th of November, and I'm going to put somebody on the spot. We have asked the Prime Minister to be our guest speaker at our graduation this year and to launch our 50th. We are waiting for him to say yes. So I am putting our PM on the spot here this
0: on the hotline.
1: Yes. Hot.
0: Thank you.
1: So we are going to have full celebration of our 50th, and you will hear more about that.
0: Looking forward. Bless you. Thank you so much, Miss Dorrit R. Campbell. Thank you, Megan Edwards, for the humanity, the social responsibility at Sagico.
2: You're most
0: Group.
2: Welcome. And Emily, I just want to say one last thing. So we have two handovers coming up at the end of this month. So just be on the lookout.
0: Two handovers?
2: Yes.
0: Oh, so that those are what? Buildings or cash handover what?
2: Just be on the lookout.
0: Well, be on the lookout.
2: That we have to, yes.
0: I look out and I listen. Thank you so much, Megan Edwards. All the best to both of you.
1: Thank you so much, Emily,
0: You're
1: for having
0: more than
1: us.
0: Welcome.
1: And thank you, Sagico, for being such a good
2: partner. Thank you once again. You're most welcome.
0: All right. Take good care, both of you. All the best. All right. Coming up to your calls, if you are having any interface, any business with any of the health facilities, please let us know what is happening with you, where you are in light of the actions by members of the Jamaica Medical Doctors Association to withdraw service. Let me see what the 24-hour withdrawal of services. I understand from this release that services will be withdrawn, and that started from 8 this morning, and that will go on until 8 tomorrow morning. During this period, emergency services will be provided by consultants, a few medical officers. Three have at their discretion opted to provide coverage for urgent and emergency services within their respective services. These individuals function as de facto consultants. Given the scope of their roles and responsibilities, this coverage is voluntary and remains at their discretion as they are members of the JMDA. So that's what JMDA says is happening. So let us know how it's impacting you where you are. This is the hotline. 876 9262.

0: 2178. Hello.
1: Hello. Good morning.
0: Hi. Who is this?
1: I'm a new caller.
0: Welcome.
1: Yes. What is happening? I don't know if I should be doing this because honestly, I'm exhausted. I have been working with the government from 1990. And what had happened is that I have an altercation in the system with a supervisor, a young girl. I don't know what is happening, but it's like she don't want me there. Anyway, we do what we have to do, and they charge me $30,000. They said they charge her $30,000 also for disturbance. From 2021, this has been going on, and I noticed they've been taking $20,000 out of my pay.
0: Hold on, ma'am. Yeah. Who charged you the $30,000? Who charged?
1: The person that I work with, the HR supervisor.
0: Okay.
1: Yes.
0: Yeah, and so the employer took out, said they'll charge each of you $30,000 because of the disagreement you had?
1: Disturbance, yes. They said we create a disturbance in the work area.
0: Yes.
1: Okay, I thought everything was done. But I noticed I didn't want to work with her anymore. So I asked them if they could transfer me, which they did, and I'm quite okay with where I am.
0: Mm-hmm.
1: But I notice whenever time I get my pay from 2021 till now, they've been still taking money out of it, and I keep on asking the HR supervisor, why you continue taking money from my salary and this thing I've been dealt with? And so they are telling me that when they send me to a different location at the police station, they were told that I wasn't coming. So I said, no, I was there. And you send somebody to find out if I'm there, and I was there. It's just one day I decided that I'm not feeling well because they keep on telling me that they will get to me. I must hold on. They're going to send me somewhere else to work. But for the time being, they are going to let me stay there. I said, okay. They said they don't have anything to give me there because by right, that is not my post. So I hold on. By the time they send me to a different location to work, I noticed the money still taking out, and nobody is telling me anything. What is happening? It has been 4 years I'm not paying any public service because I'm waiting on the money to get, and I'm exhausted because I have a brother that died now, tick and died, and I don't know what to do because the expenses are me alone, and I'm asking my director, and they're not telling me anything, and I'm just exhausted. Exhausted in a way, every minute I have to go to the doctor because outside of me, I'm feeling a pain from my hip go down. My brain is hurting me. I don't know who to talk to, and they said we're not getting back the money. So I said, if you said I wasn't coming to work, why you didn't fire me? I've been in the system, I'm in the system for 37 years, and you people doing me that. I don't know where to go. I don't know who to talk to. I don't have a lawyer, and they're still taking money from me, and I'm just exhausted.
0: Okay. All right, just pause now and take a breather. What age range are you?
1: I am 54 years old.
0: Yes. And at this stage of your life, there are a lot of hormonal changes as well.
1: Yeah.
0: And it's extremely, that exhaustion you feel, I understand it. So you have to pause now and be kind to yourself in the midst of whatever is going on. Yeah, because it's a massive hormonal shift that has taken place in your body personally, and your capacity to deal with stuff, it dwindles because of that, right?
1: Yeah.
0: I will need some more information on what this entity is so we can know what inquiries to make, but I do not want it on air.
1: Okay then.
0: Yes, but what I want you to do is not to feel defeated. You have to build yourself up and see yourself as living in surplus in the physical, even when that is not the case. So stop telling yourself about all the things that are happening to your body and start to look at your body in a different way and make your body feel differently, even when it's telling you something else. Yeah, you may be going through a lot of hormonal changes, as I said.
1: Because I cannot sleep. I cannot sleep in the night.
0: That relates to perimenopause or menopausal symptoms.
1: Yes,
0: awful.
1: I'm menopause.
0: Yes, so you no longer have a period.
1: No, because I was in the hospital pertaining to this, so I ended up at KPH.
0: Yeah.
1: Spent 2 months there, yeah. And they said I'm having.
0: Yeah. You know. So all of the sleep issues are related to hormonal changes, related to postmenopause and

0: fatigue, so you're just gonna pause. I want you to learn to just settle yourself down. When you feel yourself getting flustered, you're gonna just learn to breathe, because if you don't manage what is going on with you hormonally, then you won't be able to manage anything, right? My producer will get some information from you off air, and we see how we can help you. But are you still going to the work now?
1: Yes, I'm pleasant to call in from the work. It's just that when I hear you come on and you were saying that you was off for a time, Dean, and so
0: yeah.
1: Is that something click and said, call, sign out, get some information, because I don't know who to advise me, who I can talk to.
0: Yes.
1: I don't know any lawyer, I don't know anyone, and they said that it's like, if I don't do that, I won't get back my money because somebody is doing something. I'm in the system for so long. I wanted to weave.
0: Yes, remember what I told you. Yes, remember what I told you.
1: I wanted to even walk off the job, but, you know, sure, that's it.
0: Yes. Be calm. Hold on for me.
1: Okay.
0: Good to hear you. Hold on. This is the hotline. 876-9-
2: Yes, Puya. Hey! Welcome back, my friend. You're coming out of town at the Friday.
0: Morning.
2: Morning, first morning, Jamaica, morning, Georgia. One, church, sister.
0: They up on the gully side.
2: Master, we there.
0: Mm-hmm.
2: Then, church, sister, oi.
0: Mm-hmm.
2: If I were so nurse come from foreign, like foreign England, also, they would have asked if a white people nurse, church, sister, if they went to exam. You think nobody that asked that question? One of these people love to on black people, so. Eh? They don't ask that question, you know. Well, me glad the nurse then come from far away, then come from Nigeria. No one but the Cuban one, them, because they're nice, too.
0: Mm-hmm. So, and Nigeria then come from Ghana.
2: You know, no master, but they look nice. Me, I look for one of the man, they look fine.
0: Oh, hey. Yeah.
2: They want me to do pizza. Me, I am blind. You want to be simple. Hey! You turn them.
0: Lord,
2: yeah, enough,
0: have mercy.
2: I think I have to talk to me. Yeah, it's a good thing. Mm-hmm. Fine boy.
0: Never see a woman can't lose half a people so yet.
2: Eh? If your husband me want this, give me time. I just can't see one time I can walk around in street and I say, darling, I love you.
0: Yeah, that's not like a... some good, so you want to work or walk around him three times. Hold on, let me take a break. I'll leave my husband alone. Hold on.
2: All right.
0: Mm-hmm.
3: The voice of the nation is Radio Jamaica. 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
4: 10:45. Who watches the watchman? On Tuesday, Balancing Justice puts Jamaica's Integrity Commission under the microscope. Is the commission an essential watchdog guarding the public purse? Or as some critics contend, has the watchdog occasionally wandered beyond the fence? And here is the billion-dollar question. If you hold public office, how much privacy should you expect when the public is paying the bill? Balancing Justice host Andre Earle KC discusses assets, accountability, and answers with Executive Director of the Integrity Commission, Mr. Craig Beresford, and Director Corruption Prevention Stakeholder Engagement and Anti-Corruption Strategy, Mrs. Sasheen Wright-Chin, on Tuesday, October 6th at 9 p.m., right here on Radio Jamaica 94 FM. 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
1: Yes, Miss Lucy.
2: Your sister, no rubbish now. Pick up Donna Lucia. Daya, Middlesex, Green Land, go down. A 2 full months garbage not pick up there. And church sister, up on my foot of our home. And then take out home of the people and they suffer up on my foot.
1: From then take out what?
2: And then take out home and put in this woman where they make a problem in a parliament. It's tape garbage. My foot are Roehampton. A 4 months no rubbish sitting up pick up on my foot and Roehampton.
1: But you mean Homer?
2: Homer. Mm-hmm. You hear me say to you? Nothing.
1: But that is St. James.
2: 4 full months when we
1: why your business in a St. James? Now Lucy you there.
2: Sister, people they call me all over, they report to me. I am a proper reporter.
1: Jesus.
2: Proper reporter. Local and international reporter, I am. Sister, people you see garbage on my foot and Roehampton. It beat up a day, sir.

0: no water boat no deal loose, you know. 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So when Mr. Morgan picked out a long wall, go in the middle of the town, don't go. Because they pop up the whole of the car boat them to build big building.
1: Mm-hmm.
0: And no water, no they fill the water out to put in at the sea like we used to go first time. Sister has rain, me not told her that dear farm is still rain. How let me go to buy me no, but I tap me say foot here there, and me yard me they go.
1: Mm-hmm.
0: Me don't want no sewage water catch me foot, sister. Sister has little water falling in the middle of the town up your water, so if you want to go your yard, try not drive this way, drive up so and go. Hear me say?
1: Mm-hmm.
0: The condition bad, sister, we gone to the dogs down here. Hope to dog they live better with down here. The condition bad.
1: Mm-hmm.
0: The condition bad, sister.
1: I hear Mr. Morgan announce a whole heap of road down Hanover that's supposed to come on the spark.
0: Uh-huh.
1: But you told me
0: no concrete long wall.
1: Mm-hmm.
0: So Mr. Morgan has to get some big stone throw over the long wall and concrete over there so close before in concrete the road. As soon as you do it, if the sea water don't come over same way on the road. When the sea start back, sister, the water start combed over.
1: Mm-hmm.
0: I see the water up on the road. Me then tell us the little plaster polish on Mr. Morgan put on for the couldn't help.
1: You did.
0: Hey! Sister, we condition bad, Donya. When we say people are lose their work, most of them are work, sister, Donya, now.
1: Because what?
0: Because the road, because the tourists, they know where to go. Then the sign man to go, you know, later, then I'm going on the grill again.
1: Oh.
0: Sister, everybody business mash up.
1: Yes.
0: I remember when they went sell out the bus park. When they went sell out the bus park already.
1: Mm-hmm.
0: Most of the people that went in at the bus park no have a job. Who not dead? They can't road they beg. The condition bad with really don't have system. We need serious help. We need help. We need serious help, don't have sister. We there suffer.
1: Mm-hmm.
0: At the worst. And say Prime Minister come from Hanover at the worst condition ever see this.
1: Which Prime Minister come from Hanover?
0: Eh?
1: Which Prime Minister is from Hanover?
0: Alexander Clark.
1: Oh.
0: And PG come from Upper Central Flats. So me no know about the next time no come from
1: Hanover. I think I heard that, you know. Yes.
0: Our Central Flats diocese mother way. Hey, PG mother, Miss Pat. If you go to Miss Pat, say me need help, you know. If you go to Miss Pat class and you can't read.
1: Mm-hmm.
0: Miss Pat say me need help.
1: you need help?
0: Let me tell you, Miss Pat say me need help.
1: With what? With reading? What is so funny, you know? Eh?
0: Sister, Miss Pat say me need help. Hey, Miss Pat was a fine girl, not your sister. Tall and slim and black and her coat nice here. Hey, are you well long catch her back and shoulder? You know? I want pretty African woman, you know.
1: So why she say you needed help?
0: Me say anybody pick any pin about Miss Pat class and can't read.
1: Mm.
0: And you can't read again. Then Miss Pat don't tell me something need help.
1: Did you get the help?
0: Hey, get the help. Mm. You don't see me still.
1: Eh?
0: Hey, you don't see me still.
1: Mm-hmm.
0: You know, sister, this turn international star for Asia.
1: Yes, you turn reporter. You didn't need any help.
0: Nobody want to talk for me.
1: Mm-hmm.
0: Yes, sister.
1: Yes, golly, Bob.
0: What about the doctor them touring out, church sister? What is going on?
1: Me no know, sir. Them said they're waiting on IDT.
0: Sister, did you know what's done at the West here? Did you know what's done at the West here, sister? See, doctor and nurse don't get paid on you until past 25th. Did you know say 25th they not get paid on you? Did you know for me chat to you for that time there with the woman with the prosthetic foot? I know they don't call the woman, don't get no foot all now. Something not right, sister.
1: Mm.
0: Something not go right. The woman must say the woman pay for the prosthetic foot or no? I know she can't get the foot, sister. Mm-mm. Me did, call for you till me tired.
1: Did she pay for it or she wanted one through
0: Sister,
1: the
0: she have a receipt. I send the receipt to Miss Anna K. But the woman pay for the foot, sister. And then send the foot down with your Miss Clarin and no Kingston. Until now, sister, from April, you know.
1: Mm.
0: Until now, the woman no get no practice, none of that foot where I want him. You hear me say? The condition is bad, sister.

0: economics of substance office good. They want him to look bad. Mr. Substance, me they beg you. The doctor and the nurse then treat me good up a Lucy clinic. When me go up there, 5 doctors, 4 doctors up there. Me they beg you, pay them their money, come in. I want to go up there, me see, come in, get remedy, you know, Dr. Tufton.
1: Well, don't so, get sick.
0: Huh?
1: Don't get sick. And not today.
0: I mean, I'll get sick by the name of Jesus Christ.
1: In the name of Jesus.
0: Now go sick today. But me they tell us, sister, the people they now get paper right time. The Western region. Nurse up original. Doctor, everybody, Westmoreland. They are not getting paper on the right time, sister. And you know when bills to pay. Bills to pay a certain time. And if you do, oh, I mean, you understand me?
1: Mm-hmm.
0: So, you know, right, sister. You know, right. They need to pay the doctor and the nurse them their money. Things can't go like that, sister. Something, all right.
1: All right.
0: You hear me say to you, and they need to fix this year. You understand me? And where else me have to talk to you? Sitting there, me not remember somebody give me a message, you know.
1: Leave it right there. If you can't remember, then it's not that important.
0: Welcome back, me glad to hear you.
1: Thank you for the call.
0: Good morning, Dr. Taylor. Thank you, church system. Take care of yourself now. Love you. Bye-bye.
1: All right. Take care.
0: Mm-hmm.
1: All right. This is a hotline. We can take another call before we get to the next break. 876-926-2178. Hello, this is a hotline.
2: Morning, Mrs. Shields. How are you?
1: Hi, Mr. Parkinson. Not too bad at
2: you,
1: all.
2: I tell you something, Mrs. Shields. You know, say, I'm more than a month now, I don't talk to you.
1: Mm-hmm.
2: Yes, because
1: I can't believe that.
2: I tell you something, the second to the last time when I was trying to get to you, there is a comrade came up on the program and you said, what are you doing here so early and whatever, whatever. Then by the time the producer already put me on the line.
1: Mm-hmm.
2: Yes. So, anyhow, it's gone already. Mm-hmm. It's gone already. What I want to ask is, Mrs. Shield, mm-hmm. tell me something. A couple of days ago, some world leader reached up by United Nations. Can you tell me if the Prime Minister was there?
1: Jamaica?
2: Mm-hmm.
1: I'm not sure. I know I saw Kamina Johnson Smith, our Foreign Affairs Minister, made a presentation.
2: So
1: I'm not sure.
2: She would be representing him then.
1: I'd have to check.
2: You would have to check.
1: Yeah.
2: Okay.
1: I don't think he was there, but I know Kamina made a presentation in her capacity as Minister of Foreign Affairs and Foreign Trade.
2: Oh, okay.
1: Yeah.
2: Uh-huh. And next thing again, Mrs. Shield, what I hear that took place down by Belmont Road?
1: What?
2: That an MP was boxed by a senator?
1: I don't know. I didn't see that.
2: It's around, Mrs. Shield. It's around. That's why I just want to get confirmation from you if you did hear it.
1: Oh, no. When did this happen?
2: Recently.
1: Oh.
2: Recently.
1: So how did it end? What happened?
2: I don't hear what happened after that, but it happened.
1: Oh.
2: It happened.
1: Mm-hmm. MP boxed by senator?
2: Yes.
1: Is not pepper spray them? Pepper spray does
2: not. No, Mrs. Shield, not at this time.
1: Oh,
2: but
1: God.
2: I won't call any name, though. But
1: no, please don't.
2: It happened. Please
1: don't.
2: Mm-mm. Mm-hmm.
1: All right. I'll see what I can find.
2: Call about.
1: Thank
2: nice
1: you.
2: Weekend.
1: All right. Take care.
2: Yes, Mrs. Shield.
1: I'm up on a break. It's a hotline.
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0: We have been requested to announce the deaths of Christine Richards, Sean Roger Bryan, and Victor George Silvera, Bill Bossy. Christine Richards, late of St. Anne, died on August 25, leaving dear friend Solomon, mother Merlin, children Christopher, Sasha, Kay, and LaShawn, grandson Kristen, three brothers, seven sisters, and other relatives. The body of Christine Richards leaves Borland & Sons Funeral Service to the Seventh-day Adventist Church, Milford Road, Otterias, on Sunday, October 4, for funeral service at 1 o'clock, interment in the Walker's Wood Cemetery, St. Anne. Sean Roger Bryan, later of Redlands, Clarendon, died on August 20, leaving parents Lucille and Linton, four sisters, brother, and other relatives. The body of Sean Roger Bryan leaves A. Pennant and Son Funeral Service to Morgan's Pass Church of God of Prophecy, Clarendon, on Saturday, October 3, for funeral service at 1 o'clock, interment on the family plot, Redlands, Clarendon. Victor George Silvera, Bill Bossy, late of White River, Buff Bay, Portland, died on September 8, leaving children, grandchildren, sisters, and other relatives. The body of Victor George Silvera leaves St. George's Funeral Home to St. Agnes Roman Catholic Church, 48 Nelson Street, Buff Bay, Portland, on Saturday, October 3, for funeral service at 1 o'clock. Interment in the Annotta Bay Cemetery, St. Mary. Peace be yours in this time of grieving. 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
3: We're back with you on the hotline, listeners. Thank you so much for staying. We've just had confirmation of an item of news which is quite sad and very close to home for a lot of us here at Radio Jamaica. We've come to understand that prominent Jamaican television director, producer, media executive, and a brother to our late great François Saint-Just, Brian Saint-Just, is dead. Many of you know this name because he's managed, overseen, and produced major commercial documentary live broadcast productions, including the ICC World Cup of Cricket, the IWAF World Junior Championships, and the track and field events that are well known in Jamaica. He's also been a producer for the Jamaica Debates Commission for a number of years. He served as a regional consultant for the National Democratic Institute. Recently, he produced the broadcast here for Television Jamaica for Red Stripe.

football Monday night games, Flo Super Cup, the 2015 football championships, and he also produced the Miss Jamaica World Beauty Pageant. So it is with great sadness that we mourn the passing of Brian, who has had over 30 years working in film and television business. This is particularly tough for this group because, you know, we lost his brother, Francois Saint-Just, not too long ago. And here it is, today, the 2nd of October, we mourn the passing of Brian Saint-Just.

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4: Thank you, listeners. We're back with you on the hotline. As I spoke about the firearm prohibition act at the start of the program. Where is it? Let me just pull it up again. Remind me. Firearms. This is a very funny word, you know, because sometimes I think you don't need to put an S on it. But that's how they have it. Firearms Prohibition, Restriction and Regulation Act of 2022. There was a story in the paper on Sunday. As defense lawyers intensify calls for changes to Jamaica's controversial firearms legislation, a well-known St. James businessman who was sentenced to the 15-year mandatory minimum after being caught with his wife's licensed firearm is set to challenge the constitutionality of the sentence before the Court of Appeal on October 26. The 40-year-old businessman is contending, among other things, that the mandatory minimum sentence imposed on him infringes his protected rights under the Charter. Jason Barrett was sentenced by Justin Martin Gale in Western Regional Gun Court in March 2024 after pleading guilty to unauthorized possession of a firearm and ammunition. Barrett, who was found with a firearm in front of a bar shortly after midnight in Westmoreland, was sentenced to 15 years for each offense with his sentences to run concurrently. He's eligible for parole after serving 10 years. However, Barrett, through his attorney, Hugh Wildman, who was retained at the sentencing stage, immediately filed an appeal seeking to have the sentence set aside. Permission for the matter to be heard in the appellate court was granted last year. So why didn't they treat the permission to appeal as the appeal itself? That's how it's

Normally, I don't understand what happened here. His appeal challenges both the sentence and the judge's interpretation of the Firearms Act. Barrett is contending that notwithstanding the legislation, the judge had discretion to impose a sentence below the prescribed minimum, taking into account his clean criminal record, favorable social inquiry report, and character references. The appeal also argues that the sentence is disproportionate and infringes his constitutional protection against inhumane or degrading punishment. Yes, I think this is the this certainly is the one of the constitutional provision that one can plead when one is seeking to ask the court to look at the constitutionality of a minimum, mandatory minimum sentence in a matter like this. So the issue is that even though the court has held in other cases that it is constitutional, one doesn't know whether the circumstances of this case will lead to a similar finding. Barrett was arrested after police personnel on patrol in the Little London area of Westmorland observed a bulge around his waistband on January 22, 2023. A search revealed a Smith & Wesson Springfield pistol with 16 rounds of 9mm ammunition. The court heard that Barrett initially told the police he was a licensed firearm holder and said he would retrieve his license from his vehicle. After the license could not be found, he was taken to his home, where he eventually told the police that the firearm belonged to his wife. Wildman, in his plea in mitigation, pointed to Barrett's positive antecedents, telling the court that the 40-year-old had lived a life of productivity and worked hard. He said Barrett, who is involved in solar business and assists his father with a car wash operation, had been a productive member of society and could serve as an example to other young men. Wildman also submitted that his client had been needed. He submitted that his client believed he needed the firearm for protection while conducting business in Westmorland. He indicated that Westmorland was considered a volatile area, and as a businessman operating there, his client believed he needed a means of protecting himself. You see, this is part of the thing with this Firearms Act. We need to get to a point in this country where nobody feels the need to be carrying firearm. And if you need protection, you call the police. Or indeed, if you feel you need to protect yourself, then make an application for yourself before the firearm licensing authority. Yeah? Because possession of a weapon, even though there was nothing here to say that he was doing anything with it except possessing it, but possession means you had custody and control of the weapon with knowledge, and it has come out in the matter that you intended to protect yourself, which means you'll use it if you think it's necessary so to do. I look forward to seeing how this unfolds. The lawyer, however, acknowledged that Barrett's decision was a stupid thing to do, but argued it was understandable given the security concerns in the area. Oh. Wildman said his client believed he could use the firearm because it was licensed to his wife. Oh. You wouldn't use a wife driver's license, though. It's the same approach we need to have towards gun. He also pointed to the favorable evidence given by two character witnesses. A retired mayor described Barrett as a humble,
respectable member of

0: the community, while retired police inspector described him as quiet, hardworking, law-abiding citizen. Both witnesses urged the court to show leniency. And it goes on. I look forward to this appeal because it will perhaps settle a couple of things. Mark you, there is the other legitimate issue of this imitation gun, which is described in the way it is described in the statute. On top of that, there's a section of the law that tells you that nobody is to try to make anything that looks like a gun. So stop making board gun. Gone are the days in the country when we play with board gun and it was harmless. Back in those days when we have board gun and pop gun, we are watch Jackie Chan and Silver Fox. And people are karate. Yeah, and we shoot pow, pow, pow. And when you heard of a murder committed with a gun in Jamaica, it was a big thing. Those days are long behind us. What the law is intending to do is to completely change the culture. You cannot use what you do not possess. Yeah? And that is the intention. As a corollary, you have all of these individuals who really shouldn't be getting that sort of sentence, getting it if you're using ordinary sentencing principles. So the question is whether within the operation of this third branch of government, the executive, which has responsibility for policy, and then the legislature, is it appropriate for them within the objects of this law and with this awful crime situation conducted for the most part with the use of the firearm that we have been facing, whether it is appropriate to put the measures that they have put in place. Yeah? Mark you, some of the submissions I heard in the parliament, I thought the members of the committee were going to accept them. But when the final bill came and the act was passed, they were not accepted. So things like the imitation gun and whatever else, there are possibly some exceptional circumstances within the context of those cases that when we do review the law, we will need to include those exceptional circumstances so as to give the trial judge some more latitude in the sentencing. Yeah, so there are legitimate concerns concerning, you know, that possession of, say, the imitation where you were not caught attempting to do anything with it, but you were just caught with it. Yeah, what are you doing with it? I don't know. But the point is, you haven't yet done anything with it. So, should there be some exceptional circumstances where the mere possession of this prohibited weapon doesn't lead to the same mandatory minimum as you using the prohibited weapon in the commission of a crime? Fascinating. This is a hotline, 876-926-2178. Let me take a break.
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3: We're back with you on the hotline. Hello, morning.
4: Morning, ma'am.
3: Yes. Hello.
4: You know,
3: bird.
4: Yes, ma'am.
3: Yes, man. Bird cop.
4: Yes, ma'am. Good morning, ma'am.
3: Morning.
4: Atu. Me miss you from my day, you know.
3: Mm-hmm. So, I had to be away.
4: Mm-hmm. Eh?
3: I had to be away, so yes.
4: Yes. No, me want you're all right and everything.
3: Yes, absolutely.
4: Yeah,
3: absolutely.
4: Well,
3: a little hoarse this morning. Not sure why, but I'm good.
4: Yeah.
3: Mm-hmm.
4: You know, I guess the Korean up there now, so we can a little bit of planting and all that kind of something.
3: But where are you?
4: Me up on my yard at Linstead.
3: Okay. You're not in Mandeville today?
4: No, no.
3: Mm-hmm. You're not down at Sissy?
4: No, I'm not down at Sissy.
3: Mm-hmm.
4: See, we have one niece where they're dead, you know.
3: Oh, dear.
4: I want my nephew buried about 2 weeks ago. America and...
3: Mm-hmm.
4: In East Banbury tomorrow.
3: God have mercy.
4: Yeah.
3: Same family there, so? Same?
4: Yes. But
3: brother and sister? Eh?
4: Yeah. No.
3: Oh.
4: No. But sister can't come because she has pain in her foot.
3: Oh.
4: She has called me and tell me. But the one with the darlings in Banbury over the Commodore Cemetery.
3: Yes.
4: To see a church up at the Charlie Mount cross. Me.
3: Yes.
4: Yeah, ma'am.
3: What to do in this life, eh?
4: Yeah, you know. And, you know, all we can do is try to live good, you know.
3: Yes.
4: You know, because, you see, when the time, you have a time when, you know, some shield, the future don't provide for you, you know. And you have to provide for the future, you know. And at the same time,
3: mm-hmm.
4: The two things the future do to you, you know, is tell you who you was. Whether you was good or you were bad.
3: Oh.
4: And that's not come up. Yeah.
3: Oh,
4: we all have a plan for the future.
3: Yes.
4: Help yourself that when the future come, when the time come and you becomes a big person.
3: Yes.
4: Because, you know, you left from the small one. Then you come to a stage where you can't live your life. Then you go to another life where you have to just quiet down and think. And the time when you're quiet down, you must make sure you say, you plan for that time there.
3: Mm-hmm.
4: You understand? Yeah. You be plan for the time because it's no plan for you. You
3: mm-hmm.
4: have a plan for it.
3: Mm-hmm.
4: Yeah, ma'am. So everything is okay with you, ma'am, for
3: yes,
4: the time being.
3: Absolutely. You know? Thank you.
4: Yeah.
3: Good
4: well,
3: to hear
4: yeah.
3: you. Sorry to hear yeah. about what has happened, but good to
4: yeah,
3: hear
4: ma'am.
3: You.
4: Yeah, ma'am. And me want to look for you like Christmas day.
3: Good.
4: So.
3: Yes.
4: All right, Auntie Shield.
3: All right.
4: Hotel, you know.
3: Thank you, Bird Cop. Thank you for the call.
4: Yes, ma'am.
3: Mm-hmm.
4: And God bless you and your family. Yeah?
3: Thank you. Same to you.
4: Okay, ma'am. Okay.
3: All right. This is the hotline. 876-926-2178.
5: Good afternoon, Mrs. Morgan.

0: Good morning, good morning.
1: Mrs. McGregor.
0: Oh, Mrs. Trier, good morning.
1: Mrs. Crawford McGregor, this is your caller.
0: No.
1: Who is this talking to me now?
0: It's Doreen. I forgot that Dr. Karen Proctor was coming on 9:30. May I say at 10:30?
1: Oh, he didn't come on today.
0: Oh, what I'm calling about is signal clinic. Could you give us this information on clean pharmacies?
1: Mm-hmm.
0: The dentist place down there, I went there in June. They say after 3 months they registered. I went there in June, they said I should come back August. When I went there back in August, them said come back September. When I went in September, they said them not working. I get to understand, somebody told me that the technician don't come and set up the dental chair. And them said it's long time now, it's there not working.
1: Mm-hmm. Signum?
0: Yes, Signum Health Center. That is off the old Albert Road.
1: Okay.
0: So, Mrs. Shirley, it's very hard because, you know, if we take out teeth now, it's very expensive.
1: So, why you need to take out your teeth?
0: I'm getting straight, you know, machine. Remember, when I'm young like you again, you know, I go down.
1: That, like what? How old are you?
0: I'm 75.
1: And you think you go down? Don't eat too much yellow yam. If you broke your teeth.
0: I can't buy yellow yam.
1: You can't buy it.
0: My teeth don't get shaken on and keep hurting me, so I have 3 to take out. And it's very painful.
1: Oh.
0: You try my own remedy on them. Them tell me to go to Keystone. You can't afford to charge a taxi to go to Keystone because I have a walking problem.
1: Oh.
0: So I don't mind if they could, Dr. Tufton could do something to that clinic.
1: We are going to send a message to the team to ask about it, see what is going on.
0: Yeah.
1: Thank you. Thank you for the call, Miss Doreen.
0: Yeah, God bless you.
1: All right. Take care. This is the hotline. Please let us know as well if you do interface with any of the health facilities, the hospitals across the

0: no, mama. People are young. Them no understand it.
1: Them no know.
0: Them know
1: it. You catch it.
0: Me catch, man. Miss smart.
1: They say you're smart.
0: They have to be smart.
1: Has to be Franklin. Why are your line breaking up? Are you traveling?
0: No, no. In the bush.
1: Mm-hmm. Mm-hmm.
0: I don't know. I'm overlooking the plains of St. Thomas in the Vale. Mm. Let me see if you know that. You spoke to somebody who early on was actually in St. Thomas in the Vale. But it was in Linstead and the old area of St. Thomas in the Vale.
1: Oh.
0: Yes.
1: Okay.
0: It's a valley.
1: Yes.
0: Look at it. Bog Walk is part of St. Thomas in the Vale.
1: Yes.
0: Old, what Celtic word, no? Sorry, I don't remember it.
1: Yes.
0: Your commentary this morning was quite measured, ma'am. Quite measured. And I like your approach to it.
1: Mm.
0: And your Ed girl, who was part of that ACPAR law, you want to call it.
1: Joint Select
0: Committee. It's quite measured. And my issue with it is that the first is, what are you doing with, and people keep saying toy gun. An obvious toy gun is different from an imitation firearm, don't it?
1: It is. Because let me tell you something. Let me pull how the act describes prohibited. There's a description for imitation firearm. Let me pull it up. Yeah? ABCD. Imitation firearm means anything which has the appearance of being a firearm but is not a firearm, whether or not such imitation firearm is capable of discharging a shot, bullet, or other projectile. That is imitation firearm. So imitation firearm and toy gun, that's one and the same thing for you?
0: No, my dyslexic brain thinks it's different.
1: Well, under prohibited weapon, they define prohibited weapon to mean a prohibited firearm, grenade, bomb, or other like missile or missile launcher, and any imitation of any weapon or device referred to above, meaning any imitation of a prohibited firearm, any imitation of a grenade or bomb, any imitation of any missile or missile launcher. Yeah, that's how they define it, which is why perhaps imitation firearm and toy gun are probably one and the same. They're probably one and the same. Yeah?
0: I have seen imitation firearm, mm-hmm. but it's actually a lighter. And that looks exactly like a gun.
1: A what?
0: And I know for sure.
1: A lighter?
0: An imitation. Yes, it was really a lighter.
1: Oh.
0: Yes. Right. And I've seen a water gun and a little sticker gun that we used to use way back when in the late 60s, 70s. Mm-hmm. Them look totally different from an imitation firearm. Right? So, but for me, yes, there may be adjustment, but please don't trouble the man there, the mandatory
1: but
0: 15 years.
1: But firearm means any barreled weapon which discharges or is designed to discharge any shot, bullet, or other projectile.
0: Mm-hmm.
1: So maybe, maybe a board gun is not by this definition a firearm because it doesn't have a barrel.
0: But I use a gun. I use a nail gun. I use nail guns. You have some that use both a charge and a battery. You have some that use just the charge and nails. But you have to compress them to have them fired. So it says that there are lots of things there.
1: But as a matter of fact, pause back on the firearm. It goes on to

0: include in the definition of firearm any prohibited weapon unless the context otherwise requires. So in other words, the firearm...
1: So there are exceptions to it.
0: There are, but a firearm is any barreled weapon which discharges or is designed to discharge any shot, bullet, or other projectile, or a firearm is any prohibited weapon, and a prohibited weapon is the firearm that we mentioned, a prohibited firearm, a grenade, missile, missile launcher, or imitation weapon. Yeah? And the intention, in there's no doubt in... Listen, there is an extremely uncomfortable position for a lot of people right now, because the mere fact that they've made possession of a prohibited weapon a felony, it means that if you're caught with an imitation weapon, if you're caught with any prohibited firearm for which you're supposed to have a license and you don't have it, if you're caught with any grenade, any bomb, or any missile, anything for which you don't have a lawful reason or excuse to have, you've committed a crime. And I know that for the imitation weapon, especially if it's some of those little guns that you used to run around with when you were a child, the penalty will be extremely harsh, especially if it was not being used in the commission of a crime. Just the mere fact that you have it in your custody, in your control, and you know that you have it, is problems.
1: Well, this is, for the time being, the last year not supposed to have it. Next year is up for review. I don't see why you should walk around with an imitation firearm then, much less one that is a real firearm.
0: Hold on a second, Franklin. Don't move. Let me take a break.
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1: Yes, Franklin.
2: Without still, even with us not having 400 murders for this year, most of the murders that are committed are done with the firearm.
1: Yes.
2: We still have a gun problem.
1: Yes.
2: And the only way we are going to get rid of it, we have to have harsh penalties. So we make people live with the consequences of their actions.
1: Right.
2: My mother would say, yes, this would not leave your house.
1: Yes, but so if that is the intention, which is what I sort of hear the lawyers saying, if that is the intention, then why you want to go to the imitation?

0: gun weapon that the person is not using to scare anybody. Let's say even if they just possess it, somebody gave it to them for whatever reason, but they're caught with it, but just caught with it, they're not doing anything with it. Why is it that that results in 15-year mandatory minimum?
1: But Mrs. Shields, if the law said, just conform, you know, hard, if it, so people going to take chances. Every time we talk about Singapore, this, that, and people who leave and go live at Abu Dhabi and UAE, whatever you want to call it, them places, they have strict, draconian laws. Where we are now, we need it. I'm in my 60s.

0: God wants to drive with me, one in front, one at the back, anywhere is going to the back of my pickup. That's just one of the things that operate.
1: Yes.
0: Right? As I said to you, I use charge guns because I nail. We use them to fire nails, we have pneumatic gun, all of those things. They can fire projectiles, but you have to compress them. You have to press them on, then they fire.
1: Yes.
0: Right? And then I know for sure, I say to the men who work for me, you are not to walk with a steel cutter in your hand after 4 o'clock. Mm-hmm. If you have one, put it in a mic. Just we need to realize that where we are at this stage, we need to just confirm, because my mother would say we can't develop being chaka chaka.
1: Yeah, no, I understand that. I think where we were in 2022 and for this 5-year test period, the measures were perhaps necessary. If the measures, some of them are having perhaps unintended consequences, then one shouldn't be reluctant in tweaking and ensuring that we minimize the unintended consequences by building into the law these exceptional circumstances.
0: And I said, I agree with that. But is next year? Next year, they're right around the corner.
1: So until then...
0: We're at October now. Until then, conform. Like I would say to my children, when I'm younger, when me talk and me don't look back, you know your head. I don't want anything else. My daughter said, daddy, daddy. And the moment she realized I'm not looking back, mm-hmm. she know that I'm serious. If I look back, you win.
1: Mm-hmm.
0: But if I don't look back on you, you know, finish. That is gone. Sit. Or you're not getting it.
1: So,
0: but if I look back...
1: Yes. What I suggested this morning, and I really will hope the Minister of National Security takes it on, in light of the attention that has been brought to this law, declare an amnesty. Because what you really want is to purge the country of the guns. Every pitney, if you're above 12 at the age of criminal responsibility...
0: We have that in SMTs, I remember. Remember, not with bird shooting at one stage, what's going on? I remember that.
1: Mm-hmm. And if I think these people who do performances and things like those, they need to know that you need to get proper importation license. Order from customs before you can
0: play
1: import some things in the country.
0: By the rules.
1: The man who is starting,
0: need to play by the rules.
1: I know, the man who is starting the game at the race at the stadium, he can't just go and use that gun without having the requisite
0: the
1: certificate
0: with
1: to
0: a
1: use it.
0: Gun.
1: Yes.
0: The butcher at the abattoir.
1: Yes.
0: I remember being a young man working in a tax office. We used to there. We used to write the license for the stun guns.
1: Mm-hmm.
0: Remember that? You the license for all of those things.
1: Yes.
0: Right.
1: So after so many years, the message must be clear as to what the policy position is. But the policy position, there's no reason there can't be some refinement of it, especially since we're getting whatever results. And I respect the challenges that are being mounted.
0: Yeah, that's a democracy.
1: Yes. Mm-hmm. Yes. So we will see how the court rules on it in light of other rulings that have come.
0: Mm-hmm.
1: Yes. Yes, sir.
0: All right. Mm-hmm. All right, Ms. Sharon.
1: Take care. This is the hotline. Let's see who else we can take. Which section in the law are the other ones that caught my attention as well? But the other thing is that.
2: Come on.
1: Hi.
2: Hello?
1: Yes, who is this?
2: Saying, this is Spencer from Portland.
1: This is whom?
2: Spencer from Portland.
1: Welcome, Spencer. I'm on to you now then.
2: Ashil, my pretty friend, I am suffering. I am crippling. I can't sleep at night. I need that food. I don't have any money to pay for it, but I need it so much.
1: You know, we petitioned the minister and his team the last time you called about this. As I said to you, I think the challenge for you will be you don't have anywhere to go in Portland. Yeah?
2: Not really. But
1: yeah.
2: If I can move along, I will find somebody to help me out.
1: We understand that.

0: Because that's the only problem I'm going to have, somewhere to sleep.
1: Yeah. All right, Castle, let's follow up with it again for you here. Let's follow up. We do have your number. Last time I sent it to the minister was, I believe, the 7th of August when I spoke with you last. Or maybe after that. So we do have all of your details here.
0: After that, sometime in this year I talked to you last time.
1: Yes, ma'am. August I have here as my note.
0: Okay.
1: Yeah, but we will keep following up for you.
0: Yes, my pretty friend, and take good care. Yeah?
1: Thank you. Thank you for the call. Thank you.
0: Okay, my pretty friend.
1: All right.
0: Okay.
1: All right. What was I checking on? There's a provision in this law here. Yeah. 13. No person. Okay. No person shall convert into a prohibited weapon anything which is not a prohibited weapon. A person who contravenes this subsection commits a felony and shall, upon conviction, therefore, before a circuit court, in the case of contravention of the one where you convert into a prohibited weapon something which is not, you can be sentenced to imprisonment for life, notwithstanding the provisions of the Parole Act. Yeah? So we shouldn't make anything into a prohibited weapon. Don't make anything into a grenade. Don't make anything into a firearm. Don't make anything into ammunition. And I suppose the question is, what are you making it into that for? So the argument that the lawyers are raising, which is, it's not without merit. If it is that the thing is made into a prohibited weapon, but that is all that has happened at the time the person is apprehended, whatever else may have been intended has not been done. The thing hasn't been used for it. And if nothing else is used, the thing hasn't been used to do anything else, why is it that the making of a prohibited weapon by this thing, why does it lead to this extremely harsh sentence? Yeah, so these are real, genuine issues that we have to confront, and we know why we're confronting them. We're confronting them because we've had an unhealthy relationship with prohibited weapons. You step on somebody's toe, and because they have a gun, them draw it. You draw it, you fire. You fire, man dead. Man dead, can't resurrect. Murder rate, out of control. So they've gone to the other side of the pendulum to prohibit possession of the thing that is used to kill so many of us for so many decades. Anyway, it's meditation and news time now.

quiet your hearts with me as we spend a moment in the presence of Almighty God, and as we think on the various broken relationships in our society that need to be healed and reconciled. Oh God, persistent, damaged relationships are standing in the way of our growth as individuals and as a nation. We pray, Spirit of love, healing, and reconciliation, that you visit all contexts where tension and animosity abound. 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
3: Good afternoon, I'm Nikinski Robinson with the Midday News. Junior medical doctors are carrying out their threat of industrial action over the prolonged delay by the Industrial Disputes Tribunal in ruling on a dispute with the government involving overtime payments and related matters. The Jamaica Medical Doctors Association, JMDA, has warned the public to expect longer wait times, reduced services, and delays in the completion of medical procedures starting 8 a.m. today to 8 a.m. tomorrow. The JMDA said during the 24-hour period, only emergency services will be provided. The Ministry of Health and Wellness has sought to reassure the public that emergency and essential health services will remain available during the period of disruption. In the Western region, hospital administrators say contingency plans are working, with senior medical staff stepping in to maintain critical services. Clinical coordinator for the Western Regional Health Authority, Dr. Delroy Frey, says so far, operations at the four hospitals are running smoothly.
4: So what we have done is all acting consultants and consultants will be rostered to run the services in all our hospitals at Corn Regional, at Savlamar, Noel Holmes, and Falmouth Hospital. This morning when I check, staff are in place to ensure that all emergency and urgent cases will be dealt with.
3: Dr. Frey says that the system is being closely monitored to ensure the industrial action does not disrupt patient care. He says officials are hoping the situation will return to normal within 24 hours.
4: I'll be monitoring the system every 4 hours to ensure that we have smooth running. And based on the turnout we have had so far this morning in our hospital, I anticipate we'll have a smooth flow within the 24 hours until they return tomorrow morning. But I will still use the opportunity to advise the public that, you know, we are in our hospital, we have contingency to deal with all urgent and emergency cases. And if your case is not fitting into that, then you could seek care like in the private setting.
3: Clinical coordinator for the Western Regional Health Authority, Dr. Delroy Frey. In the meantime, a patient seeking care at the Montego Bay Comprehensive Health Center says while he had a longer than usual wait time this morning, he is in support of the doctor's protest.
5: Everybody work and everybody need pay. Mm-hmm. You understand? And if you work and get no pay, what going to happen? People going just come here, come sit down and dead. You understand? Because no treatment. Because the doctor them not treat all them for treat. You understand? Because them need their money.
6: So what was the service like when you came here this morning?
5: Well, it was horrible. Horrible. You understand? Because me come here from Hurley this morning and they say me have to leave and go back because the doctor them shortage and something like that. And then I went away and come back. I mean, I come back now. It's a chaos for me to get to because emergency them come in and then I have to leave with emergency. Anyhow, me just get you and then send me on to the clinic to go Granville. So, me kind of

0: okay and so far, you know.
1: Raymond, a patient in Montego Bay, St. James, speaking with a correspondent, Garnet Beckford. And in St. Elizabeth, a large number of doctors have called in sick, which has significantly disrupted health services. Radio Jamaica News spoke with a parish manager for the St. Elizabeth Health Services, Sean Brissett.
2: We will not be able to offer curative services today at the various health centers across the parish. For the hospitals, there has been reduced services as well, as a number of doctors have also reported sick. And however, for the specialists will do their best to continue and to maintain a presence and offer some degree of service there. A&E will be manned. You will have a presence there as well by some of the doctors who remain on duty.
1: Parish Manager for the St. Elizabeth Health Services Division, Sean Brissett. And today's protest action has forced administrators at the Mandeville Regional Hospital to appeal for help from doctors outside the facility. Senior Medical Officer Dr. Everton McIntosh says 133 doctors have taken industrial action, leaving 23 consultants to cover critical areas at the hospital.
3: So if there are any doctors out there who are willing to do some sessions at the hospital, we are inviting persons to come forward. You can contact myself, especially for the emergency departments.
1: Senior Medical Officer at Mandeville Regional Hospital, Dr. Everton McIntosh. Justice Minister Delroy Chalk says he is continuing discussions with attorneys on the Firearms Act amid concerns about whether plea bargaining conflicts with the law's mandatory minimum sentences. Minister Chalk, who has been encouraging defense attorneys to advise their clients to pursue plea deals, was responding to a question on whether plea bargaining clashes with mandatory minimum sentences at a Ministry of Justice press conference this morning. Defense attorneys have argued that the mandatory minimum sentences under the Firearms Act undermine the incentive for accused persons to plead guilty, since a guilty plea does not necessarily result in a reduced sentence. However, Mr. Chuck has explained that the Plea Bargaining and Negotiations Act 2018 does not prevent plea bargaining even though the sentence is mandatory.
4: So you take murder, there are mandatory sentences for murder, capital and non-capital murder. But if you plead guilty early, you can negotiate for a reduction in sentence. So mandatory minimum is only in the Firearms Act, which is being examined in short order, so that to the extent that you can give greater flexibility to the prosecution, the defense, and the judge, that the plea bargain could be associated. Unfortunately, when it was put in place, the way it was put in is to say that if you help the Crown, then you can get plea bargain, but it's been re-examined.
1: Mr. Chalk said he did not want to get into the details regarding the discussions on the Firearms Act.
4: Well, everything is being considered, and I don't want to go into it, but in short order, there'll be further discussion. I had a full discussion with the bar last week, Thursday. They sent me a 13-page document. Most of it had to do with the said plea bargain and imitation firearm, and further meetings are being held.
1: Minister of Justice Delroy Chalk, noting that the Firearms Act falls under the Ministry of Security and Peace, he said amendments do not come overnight, citing the time it took to amend other legislation. The Jamaica Beach Birthright Environmental Movement, JABIM, and the Little Duns River community are celebrating yesterday's court ruling in relation to access to the Little Duns River. A judge granted an injunction giving the public unrestricted access to Little Duns River Beach in Otarius, St. Anne. The injunction comes more than 15 months after the application was first filed by JABIM as a part of its lawsuit against the Urban Development Corporation. It bars the UDC from depriving the public access to Little Duns River and blocking, obstructing, denying, or depriving the plaintiffs and public's access to adjoining and adjacent lands, roads, tracks, and pathways used by the public to access the breach, river, and waterfalls, pending the final determination of the court of the claim by the court. Head of JABIM, Dr. Devon Taylor, says the ruling affirms that the country's natural heritage belongs to the Jamaican people.
5: as the case moved to trial. We are thankful of this ruling and just want to celebrate the moment that this is a victory as it relates to rights to beaches, rights to river for the Jamaican people. And we want to thank the custodians who have stood up in the court for 3 years defending the rights not only for themselves but on behalf of the Jamaican people, because the government of Jamaica blocked the public from accessing the river and only through permission allowed the public 2 days and public holidays to access and use Lacandon's River. So now the judge has affirmed full access to the Jamaican people.
1: Head of Jamaica Beach Birthright Environmental Movement, Dr. Devin Taylor. An Orange County jury in Orlando, Florida has convicted a Jamaican man on 2 counts of murder and 1 count of attempted murder stemming from a violent encounter that left a fellow Jamaican woman and her daughter dead. 26-year-old Dujon Griffiths from Glendevon, St. James, fatally shot 20-year-old Masania Malcolm, who was also from the same community, and left her 1-year-old daughter, Jordania, to die inside a hot vehicle in 2021. The deliberation and the conviction yesterday took about 20 minutes. The trial started Monday with jury selection. Griffiths will be sentenced next month. Prominent television director and producer Brian Saint-Just is dead. He died this morning after a period of illness. Brian spent over 30 years helping to shape Jamaica's film and television industry, working behind the scenes on some of the country's biggest sporting entertainment and national events. He was the son of late filmmaker Franklin Chappie Saint-Just and the brother of late veteran broadcaster Francois Saint-Just. We'll have more on the life and work of Brian in a later newscast. The Grenada Parliament will be dissolved today, paving the way for the next general election. Prime Minister Dickon Mitchell is expected to announce the date on Sunday. Yesterday, the Parliament held a special sitting in the recognition of the 42 years former Prime Minister Dr. Keith Mitchell represented the constituency of St. George's Northwest. And to end this newscast, here are the main points. Health Ministry activates contingency plans as doctors take industrial action. Justice Ministry says discussions ongoing with attorneys on calls for changes to Firearms Act. Lobby group celebrates injunction to all unrestricted access to Little Duns River in St. Anne. And Grenada set to dissolve Parliament, paving the way for the next general election. That is the midday news on Radio Jamaica. I'm Nikinski Robinson. Good afternoon.
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2: Good afternoon, I am Jermaine Brown with your lunchtime sports. First up, news on football. Interim Reggae Boys head coach Rudolph Speed is expressing cautious optimism ahead of their clash against hosts El Salvador in their crucial CONCACAF Nations League match in San Salvador this evening, starting at 9 in Jamaica time. The Reggae Boys, who are coming off a 1-0 defeat to Honduras on Monday, are lying fourth in Group B on 3 points, the same as El Salvador, who are fifth. El Salvador were hammered 6-0 by Honduras in their last match. Speed says they have done their homework on their Central American opponents.
3: There's a couple of good, really good players on the team. Number 9 is good. So we have to be watching him carefully, yes. And we'll watch another game against Martinique. But preparation, we only had one day, so we made the best use of it.
2: Interim Reggae Boys head coach Rudolph Speed. Meanwhile, midfielder Brandon Cova says the players are fully aware of what's at stake.

0: Well, I'd say every game's a must win. So we'll look to start that obviously tomorrow. Obviously, we lost 1-0 last game, so we're going to put our wrongs right this game and, yeah, hoping to get the victory.
1: Reggae Boys midfielder Brandon Cova. The Reggae Boys will face Honduras in their final group match next Monday. Meanwhile, leader Suriname will host Guatemala in a top-of-the-table clash, while Honduras play away to bottom place the Martinique in the other Group B matches on today. Only the top two teams from the group will make progress to the quarterfinals of the competition. Surprise package, Hillel Academy will battle Papin High in one of four games in the Issa Manning Cup competition this afternoon. Hillel are second in Group B on 11 points, while Papin are sixth. Third-placed Inswood High also play fourth-placed Penwood, while fifth-placed St. Mary's College take on seventh-placed Clancarty High. Jose Marti leads the group with 13 points. And over in Group A, fourth-placed Holy Trinity play away to Ascot High. And two matches are scheduled in the Issa da Costa Cup competition this afternoon, including 2008 champions St. James High playing Green Pond in Zone A. St. James High are second in the zone on goal difference on 13 points, the same as leaders Irwin High, while Green Pond are in sixth place. Two-time champions Herbert Morrison, who are in fourth place, will tackle Cambridge High also in the other Zone A game on this afternoon. And further afield, Manchester City have filed an appeal against an independent commission ruling that found the club guilty of serious breaches of the Premier League's financial rules, seeking to overturn the verdict and avoid potentially severe sanctions. The league said on Tuesday that City had used sham commercial contracts as part of schemes to inflate revenue and understate costs by more than £900 million or $1.19 billion over nearly a decade. City were found guilty of all charges relating to breaches of the league's financial rules over nine seasons from the 2009-2010 to 2017-2018 seasons, as well as three out of four charges concerning failures to cooperate with the investigation. The club, who had until the end of Friday to appeal, has denied wrongdoing throughout the process, with potential sanctions including heavy fines, points deductions and other sporting penalties, and with relegation or the removal of titles also discussed as possible outcomes. The case could have consequences across the league. The Premier League new fast track rules state that an appeal hearing should be filed within 12 weeks of an appeal being lodged, with the decision due within 30 days of the hearing concluding. Some cricket news now. Although having lost the series, West Indies head coach Darren Sammy says there's still a lot to play for in the third and final one-day international against hosts India set for Saturday in New Chandigarh. The Caribbean side trailed 2-0 in the series after losing the first two matches by 8 wickets, including in a runs fest in the second match. But with the 50-over World Cup qualifiers to come, Sammy says the Caribbean side is focused on competing and getting a positive result out of the series.
2: I think it's always important. Every game against India is a massive event. I think before they started the series, I did indicate it's a great opportunity for us to measure ourselves against the number one ODI team in the world. And I thought, you know, it's been a good gauge as to where we are in the context of ODI cricket. What we have to do in order to, you know, compete to win against a top side.
1: West Indies head coach Darren Sammy. And finally, Cricket West Indies President Dr. Kishore Shallow has laid blame at the feet of the previous board for the financial challenges that currently exist within the organization, describing it as a lack of foresight. Dr. Shallow also spoke to the major changes implemented by world governing body, the ICC, which negatively impacted smaller nations like the West Indies.
3: ICC, a few years ago, changed the model, the financial model. So previously, where when you tour, you still own money, you still generate. And we traveling to Australia, we traveling to England, even to India. Although in India wasn't as lucrative then, we still generated money. Once ICC changed the model,

0: and but that you only generate revenue when you host series, it changed the game for members like West Indies, Sri Lanka, New Zealand, you know, even South Africa, was seriously disadvantaged as a result.
1: Cricket West Indies President Dr. Kishore Shallow. And that's where we pull up stumps for now. And I am Jermaine Brown.
2: That was Sports Day. Your lunchtime sports report on Radio Jamaica.
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We have been requested to announce the deaths of Conetta, Meldoni, Cyril, Aunt Eva, Ricardo, Pete, John Adams, Lola Brown, Sasha Shanika Salmon, Adrian Joseph Pearson, Polo, Gloria Grant Nelson, Venus Mendez, Jeremiah Osborne Wallace, Binny, and Aubrey Alden Foster, Jewel Cowboy. Conetta Meldoni, Cyril, Aunt Eva, late of Orange Walk, Golden Grove, St. Thomas, died on September 6, leaving four children, two stepdaughters, seven grandchildren, sister Gracie, brother Turu, and other relatives. The body of Conetta Meldoni, Cyril, leaves JB Funeral Services to Moses Baker Baptist Church, Hampton Court, St. Thomas, on Saturday, October 3, for funeral service at 1 o'clock, interment in the Golden Grove Cemetery, St. Thomas. Ricardo Pete John Adams, late of Bromley Avenue, Kingston, and formerly of Restaurants of Jamaica, died on September 14, leaving mother Anne-Marie, son Raphael, stepson Josh, fiancé Melissa, and other relatives. Thanksgiving service for Ricardo Pete John Adams will be at St. John the Baptist Roman Catholic Church, 2 Berwyn Avenue, Kingston, on Saturday, October 10, at noon. Interment at Dovecot Memorial Park, Phase 2. Let's see. Lola Brown, late of 4928 West Epsom, Greater Portmore, St. Catherine, died leaving children Ernest, Doreen and Claudette, five grandchildren and other relatives. Thanksgiving service for Lola Brown will be at the Woodford Seventh-day Adventist Church on Sunday, October 4 at 11 o'clock, interment in the church cemetery. Sasha Shanika Salmon, late of Freetown, Clarendon, died on August 8, leaving parents Michelle and Garth, sister and brothers, and other relatives. The body of Sasha Shanika Salmon leaves Hume's Funeral Home to Comfort Hall Seventh-day Adventist Church, Manchester, on Sunday, October 4, for funeral service at 11 o'clock, interment in the family plot, Beverly, Manchester. Adrian Joseph Pearson, Polo, late of Bonner Point Hill, St. Catherine, died on August 10, leaving Auntie Becky, three sisters, three brothers, and other relatives. The body of Adrian Joseph Pearson, Adrian, that should be, Joseph Pearson, leaves Morgan's Funeral Home to the Point Hill Baptist Church, Point Hill, St. Catherine, on Saturday, October 3, for funeral service at 11 o'clock. Interment in the family plot, Bonner. Gloria Grant Nelson, late of Old Harbor Glades, Old Harbor, St. Catherine, died on August 24, leaving daughter Ophia, three grandchildren, two brothers, four sisters, and other relatives. The body of Gloria Grant Nelson leaves Morgan's Funeral Home to Old Harbor Seventh-day Adventist Church, 45 East Street, St. Catherine, on Sunday, October 4, for funeral service at 1 o'clock, interment in the Thetford Park Cemetery. Venus Mendez, late of Juniper Pen, St. Mary, Enfield St. Mary, died on August 20, leaving seven children, grandchildren, sisters, brothers, and other relatives. The body of Venus Mendez leaves House of Rose Funeral Home to Juniper Pen, Church of God in Jamaica, Enfield St. Mary, on Saturday, October 3, for funeral service at 11 o'clock. Interment in the family plot, Rose and St. Mary. Jeremiah

0: Alaska's Funeral Home to Niagara Gospel Hall, St. James, on Sunday, October 4, for funeral service at 11 o'clock. Interment in the family plot, Niagara, St. James. Aubrey Alden Foster, Jule, Cowboy, late of Langton Lane, Freeport, Grand Bahama, and Thornton, St. Elizabeth, died on August 25, leaving wife, Virginia, 5 children, stepchildren, 11 grandchildren, 5 brothers, and other relatives. Memorial service for Aubrey Alden Foster will be at Thornton Baptist Church, St. Elizabeth, on Saturday, October 3, at 11 o'clock. Peace be yours in this time of grieving. 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
1: Word for Jamaica is brought to you by Grace Missionary Church, 7 West Avenue, Kingston 8, Jamaica. You can find us on YouTube, TikTok, and Spotify. Hebrews chapter 10, verse 25 says, "Let us not give up meeting together, as some are in the habit of doing, but let us encourage one another, and all the more as you see the day approaching." God intends for us to experience life together. The Bible calls this experience fellowship. Real fellowship is much more than showing up at a church service, as many of us do on a Sunday. Real fellowship includes unselfish, loving, honest sharing, practical serving, sacrificial giving, sympathetic comforting, and all the one another commands found in the New Testament. This kind of fellowship begins with a relationship with Jesus and deepens as we connect with one another at a heart-to-heart level and cultivate a Christian community. It takes honesty, humility, and confidentiality. We must love each other as we are commanded to, enough to truthfully speak to each other. We must shun self-importance and pride, which builds walls between people, and we must be able to trust each other so that we can share our hurt, needs, and mistakes. Today, ask the Lord Jesus to help you not only to experience real fellowship, but also to act in a manner that fosters real fellowship. Remember that in 1 John chapter 1, verse 3, the Bible tells us our fellowship is with the Father and with His Son, Jesus Christ. And then we can sing, "There is a sweet, sweet spirit in this place, and I know it is the Spirit of the Lord. There are sweet expressions on each face, and I know they feel the presence of the Lord." Word for Jamaica was brought to you by Grace Missionary Church, 7 West Avenue, Kingston 8, Jamaica. Please join us next week.
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3: Thank you, listeners. We just have time to say it was good to be here with you. Look forward to having your company again next week, God willing, because I'm back. Judith Crawford McGregor, what are you doing for the weekend? Same thing you do every weekend.
4: Lord have mercy.
3: Ralston! What's coming up on the program,
4: boy,
3: Ralston
4: Hyman? I tell you.
3: Come over here so let me hear
4: you.
3: Yes,
4: please tell them to come over so that they don't think that I'm not running this board properly.
3: And I'm pretty sure.
4: Yes.
3: I really go on with the shirt, you know.
4: Have a seat. Wonderful. There
3: What's
4: we go.
3: What's coming up in rail business today, Ralston?
5: Okay, we'll be talking about the effectiveness of the new environmental protection levy. It became effective yesterday. We'll also be talking about global developments in the economies of the world. Celsius developments.
3: You're the second person I hear call it levy.
5: Mm.
3: the clerk in the house call it levy too.
5: Yes, levy is the real.
3: Yeah, tomato, tomato.
5: Yeah.
3: Mm-hmm. Levy. Potato, potato.
5: Yeah.
3: Levy.
5: Yeah, thank you. It became effective yesterday.
3: Yes, thank you so much to my producer, Mrs. Anna K. Fuller. Good to see you, Ralston.
5: Yeah, man. Good.

0: Is it what Man City go on with?
1: Yeah, yeah. They are appealing. Let's see what happens.
0: They can appeal all they want. Yeah. Arsenal would have never.
1: Yeah. Very bad.
0: Thank you, listeners, for joining. Have yourselves a great weekend. I'm Emily Shields.
2: You have a great one, Emily. And let me tell you that Sol Jamaica SRL, operators of Texaco service stations, star of the Jamaican Road. 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
3: Mandeville, clear the way. 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
2: Good afternoon. Welcome to Real Business, Friday, October 2, 2026. I'm Ralston Hyman. We're coming to you live from the studios of Radio Jamaica 94 FM, which are currently located on the first floor of the Radio Jamaica Gleaner building at 32 Lindhurst Road in Kingston, Jamaica. As the price of the American benchmark crude West Texas Intermediate Cushing is now $91.37 per barrel, the price of the British benchmark crude North Sea Brent Blend is now $102.28 per barrel. Gold is trading at $4,135.82 per troy ounce, silver at $6,045. Platinum $1,689.31. Copper is $654.95 per pound. Corn is $497.75 per bushel. Wheat $682.50. Cocoa is $5,583 per metric ton. Live cattle is $223.30 per pound. It is now costing the U.S. government 4.09% per annum to borrow for 3 months. For 6 months, it's 4.29% per annum. The 2-year note is 4.84% per annum. The 5-year note, 5.06% per annum. The benchmark U.S. 10-year treasury note is 5.28% per annum, while the long bond or the 30-year note is 5.63% per annum. The Donald says that Europeans release some 100 million barrels of diesel, which is a war cost of the global economy, and they'll do it immediately. But French President Emmanuel Macron says that will be done over a four-month period, and it will be coordinated with the International Energy Agency. The government of Jamaica is in the market seeking to borrow some $1.4 billion for a 91-day and 182-day treasury bill as they seek to finance the budget. The borrowing requirement is $250 billion. In the big story today, big picture, Tax Administration Jamaica is advising manufacturers, importers, and the general public that the revised environmental protection levy became effective yesterday. The TAJ also says that with the implementation of this measure, the environmental protection levy will be increased from 0.5% to 0.85% on imported and locally produced goods. The TAJ also stressed that the levy will be charged on 75% of the value of locally produced goods, but on 100% of the total cost of imported goods, including insurance and freight charges. We'll tell you more at the top of the show. And in the business information update today, the Don Anderson-led Market Research Services Limited says it is transforming and expanding the long-running all-media survey to capture Jamaica's rapidly changing media consumption habits while introducing artificial or superior intelligence-enabled technologies to help advertisers make more targeted decisions. We'll tell you more during the 12:40 p.m. segment of the show. As usual, we'll have our regular market updates, so stay tuned. Real Business returns in a moment.
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2: In the big picture today, the TAJ says that businesses which will be required to pay the revised environmental protection levy will be able to continue to pay the rate of 0.5% for the July to September quarter, while stressing that the last day for payment will be the end of October. They will, however, not be required to pay the new rate of 0.85%, which became effective yesterday, until the end of the October-December quarter, and the final date for payment will be the end of January next year. The TAJ is therefore advising the companies that will be affected to make sure that they put the relevant system in place to accommodate the payment of this tax. Join us now to talk about this important macro-fiscal matter is Maurice Horton, the Director of Corporate Communications at the TAJ. Good afternoon, Ms. Horton.
4: Good afternoon to you, Sir Ralston, and to your listeners.
2: How are you doing?
4: I'm doing well, thank you. And you?
2: I'm good.
4: Awesome.
2: Okay, now talk to us about the revised environmental protection levy.
4: Right. And I think I'll start following up on what you, in your intro,
2: okay,
4: to say that the Environmental Protection Levy, the new rate took effect yesterday, October 1.
2: Yes.
4: So with that, the rate has been moved from 0.5% to 0.85%.
2: Correct.
4: Both on imported and locally manufactured goods.
2: Yes.
4: I should say that legislatively, customs will deal with the imported. TAJ has the responsibility or the remit to administer the environmental protection levy on domestic
2: okay.
4: manufactured goods.
2: Okay.
4: So we'll just contain the discussion in terms of the domestic manufacturers.
2: Okay, great.
4: And that the EPL will continue to be applicable. So there has been no change in the base.
2: Right.
4: So the base remains the same. So I want to get that out there. Because
2: okay.
4: I got a couple of questions yesterday from, mm-hmm. from persons.
2: Yes.
4: So the base remains the change.
2: Mm-hmm.
4: There's no change at all in how that it is.
2: Okay.
4: It's just the rate that has changed as
2: yes.
4: of October 1.
2: Mm-hmm.
4: And what I also want to emphasize, because a couple of calls we got yesterday too, even though it was outlined in the release, because the environmental levy is paid on a quarterly basis. So
2: yes.
4: the return is filed and the payment made on a quarterly basis.
2: Yes.
4: So the quarter which has just ended, the quarter July to September, which has just ended,
2: mm-hmm.
4: and which is to be submitted and the payment made by the end of October.
2: Because
4: we have a month after the period in which to make the submission.
2: Correct, yes.
4: The point 5% will apply to that.
2: Yes.
4: So let me say that again.
2: Mm-hmm.
4: For the period just ended, July to September, the applicable rate is 0.5%. So
2: yes.
4: that will remain because the rate change did not take place until October 1.
2: So that's after the quarter ended.
4: After the quarter has ended. So what does that mean? So for the quarter which now begins
2: mm-hmm.
4: on October 1 through to December 31, it is on that quarter and going forward,
2: the new rate will be applied.
4: 0.85% will now apply.
2: Correct.
4: And that again, because of the principle of you have 1 month after
2: yes.
4: the period
2: mm-hmm.
4: to make the payment, that mm-hmm. payment will become due on January, the last working day of January.
2: Mm-hmm.
4: So it follows the similar to the GCT, where it's the last working day
2: yes.
4: of the month in which it is due.
2: Yes.
4: Right, so let me just get that out of the way and emphasize that. And I say that because we got a couple of queries from persons. Are we not getting any time to make any adjustment?
2: Yes.
4: So there's no adjustment that is required right now.
2: Correct.
4: Because what you're going to be filing come the end of October, by the end of October, will still be at the 0.5%.
2: Yeah, man. Got
4: yes.
2: that, clearly.
4: That's wonderful. And just to assure persons too in the manufacturing

0: manufacturing trade that we have been in discussions even before the new rate took effect with the trade.
1: Mm-hmm.
0: We have been working through the stakeholder group, the JMEA, in principle, and mm-hmm. that will continue. In fact, we have been in discussions about having a session with them
1: okay.
0: one day next week. It's looking
1: okay.
0: like it's going to be about Wednesday,
1: mm-hmm.
0: but they will send out to their membership to confirm
1: mm-hmm.
0: the
1: mm-hmm.
0: confirm the date. So with that, we'll be engaging with the JMEA, which a number of the manufacturers are members of.
1: Yes.
0: We'll be outlining in further details the changes, what it means,
1: mm-hmm.
0: as well as to clarify whatever other queries that they may have related to the revision of the EPL.
1: Mm-hmm.
0: But again, just to say that the base remains the same.
1: Okay, and you want to emphasize that?
0: I want to emphasize that, yes.
1: Okay. Thank you so much, Ms. Houghton.
0: Thank you,
1: as usual. Keep up the good work. That was Mary Houghton, Director of Corporate Communications at Tax Administration Jamaica, talking about the revised Environmental Protection Levy, which became effective yesterday. The payment for this quarter will continue to be 0.5%, but for the next quarter, which ends in December, it will be 0.85%, and the base remains the same. We are now joined by Kishka K. Anderson, the CEO of Market Research Services Limited, and she'll be talking about the transformation of the All Media Survey and the role of artificial or super intelligence, as the Donald calls it. Good afternoon, Kishka.
2: Good afternoon, Austin. How are you and your listeners?
1: I'm good. How are you?
2: I'm doing great. Thanks for calling.
1: Okay. Pleasure. Now, talk to us about Market Research Services Limited and the efforts to transform the All Media Survey.
2: Right. Okay, so the market research, we've been doing this All Media Survey for about 53 years, thereabouts.
1: Okay. Mm-hmm.
2: And it has adapted. It has survived all this time because it continues to evolve and continues to adapt. I like to consider it as the good old blue jeans.
1: Okay.
2: It's just always been there, but
1: mm-hmm.
2: it's reinventing itself.
1: Okay.
2: So based on what's happening in media today with the evolution, especially of social media and
1: yes.
2: content creating, it is very important that we move with the time.
1: Yes.
2: And so the study is evolving from just what we knew as broadcast media, but to expand in a meaningful way to capture social media, and also to look into market segments to help persons with their communication strategies, businesses, advertisers,
1: okay.
2: and ad agencies.
1: Mm-hmm.
2: A big part of this transformation is this partnership that we have entered into with Dayton X Zen,
1: yes.
2: that's Asoft,
1: yes.
2: and they have come in a really powerful way to help us transform a very complex data set into a very simple manner for persons to navigate the space.
1: Okay. Now, talk to us about the survey period, because we know there's a big change, a tenfold change. You're moving from 6 weeks to 6 months, something like that.
2: That's right. So in the past, we usually do a short snapshot of
1: yes.
2: about 6 weeks. When that 6 weeks method worked well, when audiences shifted slowly. But with social media and persons now moving from screens, multiple screens in a single moment,
1: yes.
2: we want to be able to capture those changes over a longer period so that we're able to control for seasonality and for any short-term spikes. When you stretch the survey period over 6 months, you'll be able to sift through those habits that are there to stay versus those that are just in the moment.
1: Okay. So when is the survey slated to start?
2: We are planning to be in field October 11th, starting October 11th, 2026, and we go right up until about March 27th, 2027.
1: Okay. Talk to us now. When you get the results, what is it that you plan to do?
2: Right. So the results will be available now. We are reaching out to persons to subscribe. Obviously, we need the support of the market will
1: yes.
2: help this survey to continue. The market has been extremely supportive over the years. So once they subscribe, there are a number of different ways you can subscribe, and we have all those details.
1: Okay.
2: As a subscriber, you will have your own access point, a login through Dayton X Zen platform. You get a login to that, and it gives you your personalized view. The platform is very interactive, and I would like to just mention that we are including our analyst on the platform, Andy.
1: Okay.
2: And Andy allows you to probe the data set. So
1: mm-hmm.
2: no longer do you have to comb through pages and pages of a
1: okay.
2: PDF file or
1: yeah.
2: Excel spreadsheet.
1: Mm-hmm.
2: You tell Andy, ask Andy your question, and he will answer.
1: He finds it for you.
2: Yes, yes.
1: Okay. Tell us a little bit more about Datanex.
2: Yes. So

0: Connex Ben, an amazing partner, an amazing company. They're based in the U.S., and their technical team, they're all based in India.
1: Okay.
0: We were looking for a partner for some time. We knew we needed to do this transformation, but at MRSL, the core of what we do is quality.
1: Yes.
0: We spoke to several partners, and we finally met Datanex Zen, a company that understands and appreciates data integrity and quality.
1: Yes.
0: And so they are 10 hours ahead of us, but when I say work ethic is second to none, it's just been an amazing synergy.
1: Yes.
0: Because like MRSL, they appreciate foremost the quality of what they do, and they have delivered that every step of the way.
1: Okay. Hold that while we take a break for the time signal. When we come back, we'll continue.
0: Thank you.
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1: Welcome back. We have been conversing with Kishka K. Anderson, the CEO of Market Research Services Limited, and we're talking about his efforts to transform and expand all media survey. Welcome back, Kishka.
0: Thank you. I'm here with you, Ralph.
1: Okay. Now, tell our listeners why the survey is so important to advertisers and the many stakeholders.
0: Sure. So, as you know, I mean, the advertising dollar is not cheap. It's pricey for...
1: Getting scarcer and scarcer these days, too.
0: Exactly. Yes. And so the study has been relied on for years to help advertising ad agencies to determine where best to spend their advertising dollar.
1: Mm-hmm.
0: It gives guidance in terms of their target market. It's even this year with the evolution of the All Media Survey, we are now able to tell, for example, a bank, a financial institution, where are persons who I'm targeting listening to, which media platform.
1: Okay. Yes.
0: And Datanex then helps us to make that so much simpler. When we were doing it more manually, it was harder. It's something that we would have wanted to do years ago,
1: yes,
0: but we just didn't have the technology. Now that it's being powered by Datanex, there's just so much more that we can do. So I don't know if you can hear the excitement in my voice. But
1: most certainly. I'm also excited,
0: company,
1: too. More targeted, yeah?
0: Absolutely.
1: Fits into the current environment.
0: Absolutely.
1: Yes,
0: yes, yes, yes, yes.
1: Okay. Well, we're certainly looking forward to that. Thanks for joining us. Keep up the good work.
0: Thank you, Ralston. Thanks.
1: Pleasure.
0: For having.
1: Okay. Bye-bye.
0: Bye-bye.
1: That was Kishka K. Anderson, the CEO of Market Research Services Limited, talking about the transformation of the All Media Survey and the role artificial or superior intelligence, as the Donald calls it, will play in rebranding the survey and helping clients to spend their advertising dollar in a more targeted way in this environment where aggregate demand or total spending is contracting as the economy is in a steep recession. We're now joined by Christopher Thomas, Senior Investment Advisor at Oxford Road-based Mayberry Investments Limited, with a roundup of developments in the local equities and bond markets yesterday.

0: this sort of thing happening where 8 of the 9 indices declined, and some 59 of the 110 declined. This is a norm. What happens at the end of a quarter?
1: After
0: the
1: September quarter, So we had a high quarter, and we're now back to normal. So it's a normalization.
0: Yes, indeed.
1: Okay.
0: Good. So, General, what happened yesterday? The JSE Combined Index declined by 918 points, or 0.23%, to close at 389,778 points. The JSE Index declined by 790 points, or 0.20%, to close at 384,525 points. The All Jamaican Composite Index declined by 1,857 points, or 0.40%, to close at 458,850 points. A select index declined by 34 points, or 0.32%, to close at 10,490 points. The cross-listed index advanced by 0.07 points, or 0.14%, to close at 50 points. The Junior Markets Index declined by 23 points, or 0.73%, to close at 3,082 points. The USD Equities Index declined by 0.04 points, or 0.01%, to close at 295 points. The Financial Index declined by 0.04 points, or 0.05%, to close at 76 points. The Manufacturing and Distribution Index also declined by 0.62 points, or 0.50%, to close at 124 points. The market volume, back to normal again, traded 109,403,680 units, valued at 361,691,583. Volume leaders, Lead Diagnostics, Trans-Jamaican Highway, Jamaican Dollar Shares, and Rail Jamaica, where Elite Diagnostics traded 88,474,498 units, or 80.50% of the market.
1: Was that trade on the sell side or the buy side?
0: I am looking to see what is happening, Ralston, because you know, incidentally you asked, and I was going to comment because I have been looking to see exactly what is causing. But what I can tell you is that the price has been appreciated.
1: Okay.
0: Because on
1: more than likely it's on the buy side.
0: It's on the buy side because on Tuesday, you know, it's the first time it draws my attention. We're on Tuesday, the 29th of September. Some 50,831,044 units. Some 52.68% of the market was traded, and that and the market closed, and the price closed at $1.50 on Tuesday, and then yesterday now 88,474,298 units, or 80.5% of the market, and it closed at $1.99, and on Wednesday closed at, I think, $2. So, you know, it appears on the buy side.
1: So investors are buying the stock based on the latest results.
0: On the latest results, yes.
1: Got you. Yeah, man. Mm-hmm. Okay.
0: So Trans-Jamaican Highway, we traded 4,261,901 units, or 3.97%, closed at $10.05, up by 6 cents. And Rail Jamaica Limited traded 3,002,776 units, or 2.73%, and that closed at $1.08, down by 2 cents.
1: Yes.
0: So, some of the stocks advancing yesterday were Elite Diagnostics, you know, naturally, which price changed.
1: Okay.
0: Appreciated by some
1: 11. So, we got the answer to the question, yes.
0: So, we got the answer to the question.
1: Yes.
0: Trans-Jamaican Highway also increased yesterday. And NCB Financial Group, and also, Ralston, I see the NCB, we know what has been happening to Scotia Group Jamaica, and because of this here, but NCB, it has been doing its own move right now, you know, with volume traded, and it is now back above the $70, $71.04 yesterday. So yes,
1: so investors are responding positively to the Sherry Martin upgrade.

0: Investors are responding. Yes, the investors are responding positive, and I am happy. You know, our biggest bank, and you know, who is the main Jamaican, mm-hmm. and you know, share their profits with Jamaicans. So I am happy to see
1: that. Yes, with a local CEO. Yeah,
0: with a local CEO. Yes, it's always good for you know for us locals. It's always good for the country.
1: Yeah,
0: and we just want to see continued improvement and you know, moving from profits and improved profits.
1: Yeah,
0: but so I'm looking forward, and naturally investors are looking forward, and investors are happy. I mean, all investors who would have purchased, you know, below. When it was
1: 40 and change, 40.
0: Yeah,
1: so almost 100%, yes,
0: almost 100. No, some investors are you know experiencing over 100% because I remember you know that I have been bullish on
1: NCB for a long time.
0: Was, when it was 40 and $30 mm-hmm. and 35 and 30, and even when it fell below 30. I said, hey, let us buy because the company remains strong. So those customers would have been, you know, seeing some over 100% increase, you know, return on their investment. So they're smiling.
1: Yeah, man, that's correct.
0: Yeah, man. So some of the stocks declined yesterday were Carreras Limited, Dollar Financial Services, Future Insurance Company, Festo, Grace Kennedy, and Jamaican Teas. Oh, and again, Grace Kennedy is another stock right mm-hmm. now. Which, you know, I'm watching it as you know, it was at $70 for a long time and mm-hmm. fell below $70. Now it is, you know, appreciating quite nicely. It is, you know, it is back above $80.
1: Okay.
0: Yesterday at $81.50. So it is good to see. Mm-hmm. You know, I love to see when stock price.
1: Moving up, yes.
0: Right. So although it fell by some 3.86% yesterday, you know,
1: it's back over the $70 threshold.
0: Still back over the $80.
1: Okay.
0: So because after it closed at $81.50 yesterday. So,
1: okay. Great.
0: So some of the other stocks which were declining, you know, Sagicor, Select Financial Fund, Stationery and Office Supplies, RGR Radio Jamaica Group, Lasco Distributors and Lasco Financial Services, while some of the stocks trading firm are Sagicor Select Manufacturing and Distribution Fund and Woodcat International. Woodcat still just closed at 51 cents yesterday. It happy to see it above 50, mm-hmm. 50 cents, although we are in IPO at, but
1: trading below IPO price.
0: Much below IPO price. And this company, which really have almost a monopoly, I
1: understand what's happening.
0: I'm not understanding what's happening.
1: One thing that we saw yesterday was that Portland JSX say that their first and second quarter results will be late.
0: Yes.
1: What is happening? How many so many of those junior market companies are reporting late?
0: It's a little concerning. I've been seeing that in recent times where a number of companies are reporting late.
1: Mm-hmm.
0: So naturally, the stock exchange will have their hands full. I know they're scratching their heads trying to come up and say, what they can do. How they can, you know,
1: deal with that problem.
0: Okay, can deal with the problem, but naturally, no. It has become a problem.
1: Yeah, man, a big problem. Because,
0: mm-hmm. Yeah, and you know, investors like reports on a timely basis where they can, you know, see information and make informed decisions.
1: Correct.
0: And you know, that's what drives the industry.
1: When all right,
0: you
1: Chris.
0: Have correct information, so you can make informed decisions.
1: Thank you. We'll leave it there.
0: Yeah, man. All right. You know, listeners, have a great day and have a wonderful weekend.
1: You too, Chris. That was Christopher Thomas, Senior Investment Advisor at Oxford Road-based Mayberry Investments Limited, giving us a roundup of developments in the local equities and bond markets yesterday, when the dollar closed at J157.78 buying, 160.21 selling. 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And that's it for Real Business today. Thanks to studio engineer Judith Crawford McGregor, Johnny Daly Harris. They're up next to the Two Live crew. Join us again on Sunday for another edition of Real Business. I'm Ralston Hyman.
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0: This is Radio Jamaica 94 FM at 15 and a half minutes after 1 o'clock. A whole live, they're live on the outside today, and so much more in just a moment.
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3: Mommy.

0: Hey, come on. First of all, let me just say, good afternoon. Let's do it proper. Good afternoon, good afternoon.
1: Good afternoon to our listeners. Good afternoon to everyone.
0: Good afternoon to all the folks who are looking at us, hearing us right here. 6 Ward Avenue, Mandeville, is where we're coming from.
1: Yes, sir.
0: Delhi.
1: Hey.
0: Good afternoon to you, sir.
1: Where are you, my brother?
0: Boy, look here, them let me out. they let us out.
1: Them let me out.
0: On a Friday afternoon.
1: Hey, let me tell you something. The best let out is because I mean I'm a hometown. I don't come from down here, but I come from down here.
0: You come from down here. All right, well, tell you what. Those good people are from here.
1: Yeah.
0: And these good folks from Casco, mm-hmm. Central Agricultural Supplies Company Limited,
1: yes, man.
0: Wanted us to be on the ground,
1: yes.
0: For their 50th anniversary,
1: woo!
0: Celebration.
1: Woo!
0: And Delhi is a big celebration at one.
1: Big.
0: Let me tell you, Jamaica, 6 Ward Avenue is where it's at right now. Mm-hmm. Because they have giveaways, they have music, they've got lots of products on sale. So if you're a farmer, if you love your yard grass green, if you want to take care of everything you have, agriculture,
1: yes.
0: You need to be here at Casco right now.
1: Yes.
0: Delhi.
1: Yes.
0: 50 years.
1: Wally.
0: I don't know how I think that.
1: Hey, if you have a business of 50 years.
0: To survive in a Jamaica.
1: Yeah, man, it's a milestone, man. Believe.
0: Big milestone.
1: Believe.
0: Worthy of a celebration.
1: Definitely.
0: I have to pick up the crew. Let me pick up the crew quick and fast. Because we don't want to them. You understand?
1: So we start from a technical operator.
0: Very hardworking.
1: Very.
0: Busy.
1: Very.
0: Busy.
1: Richard Flowers. I right place him there.
0: Yeah. Eddie Baxter.
1: Flowers. Hold on. Flowers.
0: Flowers. Yeah. See there? We can give some grower. I need some grower, you know.
1: So Richard Flowers, before you leave.
0: You might get some grower.
1: And get somebody thing them get out the fungus.
0: He needs some height. He needs some. You understand?
1: Then we have Edward Batson.
0: Eddie Batson, big up yourself, Midgey, in work hard today, you know.
1: Yeah, man.
0: Eddie said, we're up to get the beast. Work for plug in the beast. Connect.
1: Yeah, man.
0: Big up to the boss himself. Where you say, sir? Sir, I am in the middle of introduction. Yeah. What is going on? I'm in the middle of introduction.
1: Yeah.
0: You see, this is what happens when you're out a door.
1: No, I realize.
0: You understand? When you're in man level,
1: hey.
0: The man just walk up there like confident.
1: Eh? Johnny.
0: I saw you do it down here. Yeah. All right, go to the producer, please, sir. And spend some money with me. Thank you very much. Big up yourself. Did you say free? We don't do that. She look like him. Our producer, Danny Lee, is in the building.
1: Yeah.
0: And of course, ladies, Akeem.
1: Akeem.
0: I'm saying ladies, you know.
1: Yeah, girls boss.
0: Them let out Akeem.
1: Ladies,
0: the girl's boss.
1: Yes, man.
0: Talk the truth, man.
1: Yeah.
0: From him forward, I see Akeem. Him busy.
1: Watch out, man. Akeem, come out today for just relax and enjoy himself. And I'm just busy so much.
0: Eh?
1: Yeah.
0: I'm see me, I not come out for the road.
1: No, you what, man? The boss in him hometown too.
0: Jeez, Akeem, you never tell me.
1: Yeah, no, so Akeem can't tell me how much rent and everything.
0: What you say?
1: Akeem come right now, yeah.
0: Him look mandevilish.
1: Yeah.
0: Him have a mandevil look.
1: Yeah. Akeem said, Dilly, what are you talking about?
0: What
1: this
0: you talking about?
1: This the price of things here?
0: I want to pick up all the listeners who are already ready.

0: The Jamaica family who are on the ground already.
1: Yes, yes,
0: a lot
1: yes,
0: of them
1: yes,
0: walking
1: yes.
0: up and healing up the team and the
1: yeah,
0: crew.
1: Man. Good I'm gonna start
0: big
1: up
0: for them. Big up this lady right here, cause she know what is happening.
1: Where's
0: the mommy?
1: White.
2: Shiny, me want the fire.
0: See him where, sir. See him where, sir. So the fans
1: I like
0: are
1: your white. You're white.
0: Well, white.
1: Yeah.
0: How you doing? No, me. No. So, Nelly, let me tell you something.
1: Yes.
0: Casco is celebrating a big milestone today. Mm-hmm. And I'm happy that we are here.
1: Definitely.
0: To celebrate with them, right?
1: Definitely.
0: And Mr. Lemov, some giveaways on a normal in a Nelly.
1: Yeah.
0: Have you walked? Have you taken a walk?
1: I haven't toured the store fully
0: Have you
1: as
0: taken
1: yet?
0: A walk, Nelly?
1: We need to.
0: They have some fantastic products in there.
1: Yeah.
0: You see all your lawn? Oh, my God.
1: Nelly. Remember, I work in progress, you know?
0: Because your lawn, you don't have to work no more, you know?
1: Yeah.
0: You can sit down.
1: Yeah.
0: You know, your lawn more. I make it take you about your land. Cause your land of acres.
1: That
0: acres
1: there?
0: And acres.
1: No, we need to take a walk. We need to take a
0: you
1: walk.
0: You can't sweat no more.
1: No, we need to take a walk.
0: You understand?
1: We need to see what go on
0: some
1: inside.
0: Proper thing inside.
1: My friend them there and them promise me to spend a little thing today.
0: Oh, wow,
1: Akeem,
0: wow.
1: Daniel.
0: Today's the
1: Eddie.
0: Day.
1: Yeah.
0: Today's the day. Cause yeah. them have specials and deals.
1: And hear what I'm special about today now.
0: What you say?
1: So we'll take a walk. We'll have to carry.
0: Courtney.
1: At you.
0: Yeah, because him have the real money. Big up to the boss.
1: We call it the cutter.
0: Senior sales executive. Look here, man. No, the boss. Mr. Big up yourself, Mr. Campbell. Look here now.
1: Yeah.
0: Look here. We have whole heap of things mm-hmm. to talk about today.
1: Whole
0: heap of things.
1: Yeah.
0: You understand?
1: Mm-hmm.
0: So people stick and stay because Mr. Patterson, I'm saying now. Mr. Patterson, big up. If you get the man PGR family. Sorry. Sorry. No, it's serious. Today, Friday,
1: yes.
0: is a different level of turn up. I go on. Big up to Bambino in the place. Because Bambino was
1: Bambino.
0: Keeping the energy earlier. You know?
1: Yeah,
0: yes.
1: man.
0: So we have to big him up. And listen to people. Big up the dancer here. The dancer is here. Daily, when they start playing some music later, turn up.
1: Yes,
0: don't
1: yes,
0: know,
1: yes,
0: madam
1: yes,
0: producer,
1: yes,
0: what you say yes, what we yes, do yes. right now? Because me not high spirits right now.
1: Some more music?
0: Definitely.
1: All right, more music.
0: We're
1: going to
0: get them enough music. Woo! Who will win the first giveaway right now? Who's gonna win the first giveaway today? Celebrating 50 with Casco. 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

0: True Life Crew on the Big 94, celebrating 50 years. Casco is where we're at. And let me tell you, they've been bringing excellent service to Jamaica's agricultural sector since 1976. They're marking this milestone with a day of customer appreciation, special offers, supplier displays, entertainment, giveaways, recognizing the farmers, the customers, the employees, and the business partners who have supported its journey. Sitting with me is the man literally responsible for its beginning. Take us back. Mr. Glenroy Clark Sr., founder of Casco, is with us this afternoon to give us just a reminder of what it was like to establish this company from back then. Good afternoon, Mr. Glenroy Clark Sr. How are you, sir?
1: Fine, thanks.
0: Thank you so much for sitting with us and for inviting us to be here with you as you celebrate 50 years.
1: I didn't hear the question.
0: Well, I just said thanks for being for celebrating with us. Thanks for inviting us to be here with you. Thank you very much. I wanted to take us back, Mr. Clark Sr. Take us back to 1976. What inspired you to establish Central Agricultural Supplies Company Limited?
1: We'll have to go back a little further than 1976.
0: Yes.
1: Because when I actually went into business, it was in the hardware. I was invited as a partner into the hardware business, Bermuda Hardware Limited, just across the road there.
0: Yes.
1: Where I spent approximately 3 years. During which time, it's like there was a feeling of discontent and, where I had missed being in the feed business, agricultural business.
0: Yes.
1: I just felt a bit, what you would call it, a bit homesick. I wanted to go back into the agricultural field. So in 1976, we decided to open our own branch on Ward Avenue here, just across the road from where we are now. And this is where we actually started business.
0: So this is actually where you started from 1976?
1: What's that?
0: This is where you started, 1950 years ago?
1: Yes.
0: Excellent. What were the biggest challenges you faced getting Casco off the ground? What were those challenges?
1: Back then, being a sales representative for animal feeds for several years, we were all interested in focusing on baby chicks, planting like that, not a wide range of agricultural products.
0: Right.
1: Not, at that point
0: at
1: in
0: that
1: time.
0: At that time, yeah.
1: However, the challenges came about when we were mostly interested in being wholesalers, not retailers.
0: Ah.
1: And at that time, all the distributors then were like T. Geddes Brand, Grace Kennedy, most in Jamaica. Had a big. Being associated with Bermuda Hardware for quite a few years, realized their separate the financial sector and the banks, what have you, to use their very tall.
0: Their resources at the time, yes.
1: To get financial support.
0: Support,
1: so
0: yes.
1: To be appointed. Distributor. We were successful in that area. We were appointed the first distributor for Pillsbury Feed, who was manufactured by Jamaica Families at the time. At that time, the problem was that the only distributor was Grace Kennedy.
0: Right.
1: No, the bags at that time were marked distributed by Grace Kennedy.
0: So yes.
1: The Casper to come in and Grace Kennedy be in this hole. You can imagine this. However, because of our track record created during this period of time, we were actually overcome that hurdle and we were appointed distributors for the western section of Jamaica.
0: Right. So clearly those were initial financial struggles that you had, but you overcame them because of shrewd financial
1: relationship with an established business.
0: Absolutely.

0: Absolutely. Right. Absolutely. Looking back over the 50 years, when you look at it, in terms of the milestones and achievements, which ones come to mind? The milestone, the achievements, the big moments, which ones come to mind, top of mind, over the 50 years?
1: The achievements? I'm not quite clear on the question. What?
0: Well, it's been 50 years. I'm sure you've had lots of achievements growing the company, increasing staff and so on. Maybe you had big contracts with major you know, buyers that you can speak of. I'm looking at the big achievements that you remembered over the 50 years.
1: The major accomplishments, then we were able to market animal feed for the first time in Western Jamaica at wholesale prices too. The smaller farmers as far back as West Bullen and over St. James, South Central, Manchester, and to some extent.
0: And that must have been a big deal at the time. Because those smaller farmers would have been able to access that.
1: At that time, it would not have appeared a big deal. But as time went by,
0: yes,
1: and the volume of business grew, that is when we realized that we then became one of the major distributors for animal feed in the area at that time.
0: That's excellent. Talk about your staff.
1: Dealing with smaller farmers.
0: Yeah. I want you to talk about your staff that you've had here and those staff members that are still here. When you talk about your staff, what comes to mind?
1: As you know, now we have staff that have journeyed with us all along for quite over a period of time.
0: Wow.
1: From the inception, some quite a while, long time. We have learned, we have gained a lot of knowledge, a lot of experience, and I've been able to assist in making important decisions as we go along. We have established a customer, they are able to communicate with our established accounts and have made suggestions that we consider very beneficial and have contributed a great deal to our.
0: We're speaking with Mr. Glenroy. Go ahead. Continue with the staff comments.
1: On the other hand, we have a lot of new accounts, new staff.
0: Yes.
1: That have come to us with very fresh new ideas.
0: Yes.
1: That have also had and generated a lot of new energy into the business.
0: Yes.
1: Caused us to think and open more things. They have also brought along a lot of new accounts, new faces into the business. And
0: good.
1: Both attributes, when you add them together, have contributed a great deal to our success.
0: That's immense. When you have motivated staff members who are bringing you new accounts, expanding, you know, what your sales, yeah, and also establishing what you call good rapport with your customer base, right, as well. As you celebrate 50 years, Mr. Glenroy Clark, Senior, founder of Casco, what's the word to Jamaica? What is the word to the listeners of Radio Jamaica 94 this afternoon? How do you celebrate? What do you put it into words? What this means to you to celebrate 50 years?
1: One of the good feelings that I have is to see my entire support,
0: yes,
1: that I've had from my family, my wife, my children, everybody seemed to have to the maximum support possibly. They have created a lot of new ideas. And as I might say, when you look at where we are coming from in Casco, being fully computerized and what have you, I can't imagine myself.
0: Yes.
1: If it was not for the younger generation,
0: yes, sure,
1: I don't think we would have moved from where we are.
0: Yes.
1: Much further than, you know. But we were able to add to our feed a wide range of equipment that are related, very helpful in the agricultural sector of this country today. And the important thing is that a matter of the amount of equipment and small engines that we offer on the market, but they are all very, anything that we sell are very serviceable, we have all the parts, and we have the technology in which to repair and keep the money going. I think it's a very marvelous, I feel very good about it.
0: Yes.
1: I'm very satisfied that we have adequate amount, not only staff, but family members to continue, because of continuity.
0: The word is legacy. The word certainly is legacy, Mr. Glenroy Clark Sr., founder of Casco. And I want to thank you. I want to thank the entire staff members. I want to thank the entire team for inviting us to be a part and share in that legacy of 50 years. He said it. The staff members have improved not only the quality of service, but also improved certain contracts and partners that they have. And this business has been growing, he says, because of those persons who are injecting their own energy and expertise in the business. And of course, it's family that have contributed to this business immensely. Thank you so much, Mr. Glenroy Clark Sr., for speaking with us here on the Two Live Crew, and for having us over to celebrate with you as you celebrate 50 years. Thank you so very much. Ladies and gentlemen, Two Live Crew, we had to hear from the boss as we celebrated 50 years. So right now, we're going to head back. More celebration from 6 Ward Avenue in Mandeville.
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Good afternoon. Good afternoon again. All the folks in the taxi passing, big up yourself. Good afternoon to you. That's Radio Jamaica 2 Live Crew in the building right here in Mandeville, 6th Ward Avenue, as we're celebrating our 50th birthday anniversary with the Central Agricultural Supplies Company Limited family. So we say happy birthday to them first. Right, Nelly? That is it.

Is it Nasir, Zahir, Zayden, and Zakaya? Let me see who else is here. This one says, happy birthday to Houghton Blake. Have yourself a wonderful day. Happy birthday also to Vincent Hibbert, Rohan Green, and Marva Richards. It's 64 degrees Fahrenheit and cloudy from Soji in Detroit. Happy birthday to Carmen Powell, who is celebrating today, coming from her husband. Actually, her husband, Hibbert, that's Gilbert, celebrated last Saturday. And it's coming from your children and grandchildren, six daughters, two sons, and theirs, coming to you from Maypen. This one says, wants a record. Good afternoon to Life family. Please wish my nephew happy birthday. Also, anniversary greetings to him and his lovely wife, Andrew and Jalissa Rowe. Greetings coming from Diane, Mom, Gladell, and Dad Wilbert, Brother Omar, children, uncles, aunts, grandfather, Winston, in-laws, and they say they love you both. This one says, happy birthday greetings to Amir Scott of Alvernia Prep, who will be celebrating his sixth birthday tomorrow. Make sure you have lots of fun, enjoy to the fullest, and know that you're loved. Greetings coming from parents, Andriana Thompson Scott and Jermaine, Uncle Darwin, aka AL or Al, grandmothers Joan Nugent and Cynthia Beckford, and the rest of the family. This one says, happy fourth birthday greetings to my beautiful granddaughter, baby Zuri. It's coming from Dad Delano, Mom Camise, Grandma Vivine, Granddad Leslie, Aunt Sandrine, and cousins Deandra, and they say they love you loads. Happy birthday to Nathan Edwards, coming from Mom Sabrina, Dad Robin, Grandma Stephanie, Great Grandma, Mama Lola, Sister Sanaska, Shay Peyton, Aunt Cheryl, Tracy Laverne, cousins Dana, Tassan, Daquan, Uncles Jim, Chin, George, Keith, and all the classmates at the Waterford Primary School, neighbors Miss Palmer, Early B, and they say God's richest blessings to you. Happy belated birthday to Delaney, is it Denali? Let me get that right. Denali Murray, wishing her all the very best in life. She resides in Toronto. Greetings coming from Mackenzie, your nieces, nephews, relatives, friends, and also beautiful greetings from Sabrina Mackenzie in Queens. And greetings coming from your aunt Gillette Mackenzie and of Hibernia District in Manchester. Happy birthday to the following persons: Shamada Wright of Phoenix Village, Greater Portmore. Cousin Christine Marsden Thorpe, aka Gloria of August Town. Kevin Blackham, that's Sonny of Petersfield in Savannah Lamar. And Absalom Phillips of Reds, that's Red, aka Cell Block Hills in St. Andrew. I want to say big ups all coming from Dexter. This one says, birthday greetings to Nolan Drysdale of Sligoville Primary School. He's six today. Blessings coming from his aunt, Pauline, Joan, Andrea, Dad, Paul, in Burnside Valley. That's Red Hills, St. Andrew. Hey, 2 Live crew, please send birthday greetings to Glenmuir High classmates, twins Molly and Grace Kelly from Maypen. They live overseas. Wishing them many, many more blessings coming from Arlene in the Bronx. And birthday greetings to Oswald Scott of St. Mary the Virgin Church. Of course, he's a member of the choir and the Brotherhood of St. Andrew. Greetings coming from Joy Green from the choir and the BSA. Good day to Live Crew. Peace and happy birthday greetings to my darling husband, Teddy Jarrett, in Montego Bay, celebrating his birthday today. First of today's the second for sure. And this one says, hope he has a wonderful day and many, many more, coming from wife Yvonne Jarrett in Montego Bay. 2 Live Crew, please wish Mr. Oswald Scott happy Earth Strong today. It's coming from the Brotherhood of the St. Mary's the Virgin Church and Carmen in Gregory Park. Happy birthday to Marshall E. Tomlinson, aka Lorna of Claremont, Old Harbor. Greetings coming from sister and families in St. Elizabeth.
and birthday greetings also.

So to Claudette Simpson from Belfield in St. Mary, happy birthday to you. And another one here, the man from Manton Lane in Jericho District, Linstead. Happy birthday to Earl. Birthday greetings coming also to Keisha from Zephyrton in Linstead, and also from Aston Gooden, a.k.a. DJ Aston in Jericho. Hey, 2 Live Crew, birthday greetings to Stanley Burke, a.k.a. Ben of Red Hills. And of course, they said, Ben, enjoy your day to the fullest, coming from the people in Persia Yard, Mosquito Valley. Happy birthday to cousin Rowan Reed in Portmore, coming from, and my little friend Kira Rodney in Hagley Gap, St. Thomas, celebrating her birthday today. It's coming from the original greetings girl, Melisha, a.k.a. Porridge. Happy birthday to Kayla Jerry of the Southampton Leeds in St. Elizabeth, coming from the Smalling Robinson family. And another birthday greetings here to Sergeant Everall Barrett in Falmouth, Miss Sophia Derlew, and that's Darling Street in Savlamar, Miss Ruby James in Mabay, Miss Alva Billings in St. Anne, and Mr. Stephen Watson in Spanish Town. And this all, what do we have here? And Saturday, okay, we got some celebrants. It's DSP Fenia Watson in Mabay, and Mr. Cleveland CJ Cato in Mabay as well. Mrs. Elaine Johnson Dunkley in St. Mary, and Reverend Richard Skyers, DC, Shakira Foster, retired DSP Marvin McNabb. Constable Gillian Morris, also happy birthday in Mabay. Who else do we have here? Happy 31st wedding anniversary to Lindell and Elaine Dunkley at St. Mary. And, of course, from Sergeant Wayne Wallace in Trelawney. Please send happiest of birthday greetings to Jameel Gordon of Claremont in St. Anne. Blessings coming from the well and well wishes coming from Mom, Terry, and Bro Travis. Who else is celebrating a birthday today? We've got Sister Pauline from French in New Testament Church in Spurtree. Greetings coming from your friends and the church family. Also, happy birthday to beautiful daughter, niece, and cousin Shayna Leonie Cummings. And she'll be celebrating her birthday tomorrow, October 3rd, coming from mom, sisters, and the entire family. All right, who else do we have here? This one says, happy birthday and luck to longtime taxi operator Hilla from Orange Field in Linstead. And of course, big up yourself, he's celebrating on the 5th. Thank you so much, guys, for sending in your birthdays and your anniversaries as we come to you live from 6 Ward Avenue as we celebrate the big 50th anniversary of Central Agricultural Supplies Company Limited, 6 Ward Avenue, Mandeville.

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0: You stop the rhythm? 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Oh, we go. 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Let me tell you what we're giving away after the break, right? We're going to be giving away to the person who can answer the question, a tough cut lawnmower. I want big A. That's a massive, massive prize. So if you're hearing me right now, if you're underground, if you're celebrating with Casco and you're underground with us, a massive prize may be in your hands if you can answer the question correctly after the break. We take the break. Read him again, Deli, because it must be a joke thing. Ready again, Deli. Where's the rhyming king? Deli, you ready? Spam, pam, adam, adam, up. We got Casco.
1: Jamaica, stop the killing and give up the guns. Just live good now.
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0: Let me tell you, big songs, big energy as we celebrate the big 50th anniversary for Casco Central Agricultural Supplies Company Limited. And they're celebrating with their customers, they're celebrating with their partners, and one of their partners is sitting with us this afternoon. Fernando Ricci is the sales representative from Echo, and he's here big time to celebrate 50th anniversary of Casco. 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He's Argentinian, by the way, so you know I meet there with my compatriots, right? Welcome, sir. So Echo has been a long-standing partner in a relationship with Casco. Can you tell us about that relationship between Echo and Casco?
1: Sure. First of all, thank you very much for having me here and being here for the 50th anniversary of Casco, 50th anniversary. Thank you very much. I'm happy to be in Jamaica.
0: Yes, man.
1: Yeah, the thing is, Echo has long-lasting relationships with, we have 25 distributors along the Latin America, and Casco is our key distributor here, and we really believe in long-lasting relationships. It's been like 30 years with Casco before my time, we hope to, last another 30 years more.
0: Of course.
1: It's very important for us.
0: Yes.
1: Very much.
0: Of course, it's a real cemented relationship. Echo and Casco is the sole distributor of Echo products right here in Jamaica. What makes this partnership so important for Echo?
1: Well, as I'm telling you just seconds ago, we really believe in long-lasting relationships. And when we pick a distributor, we pick the best one we can, and we want to have it for years and years. Very important for the United States, very important for Japan, where my company is based as well.
0: Yes.
1: So that's a very strategic thing, having long-lasting relationships. And Casco, they are an amazing distributor for years and very stable, and we like that.
0: Yes. They told me that they service their parts here, and we know that Echo products have been here. A lot of Jamaican farmers and landscapers rely on Echo parts. Tell us about the Echo product, and why is it that you think Jamaicans like this product so much?
1: Very good question. First of all, our products are, as I said, produced in Japan. We are looking all the time for toughness, our durability, innovation, and that's what we're looking for our products. The end users we have, they pull the rope at when the day starts, and they want the product to last the whole day.
0: Yes.
1: And eventually, if they break and they stop, they need the part, spare parts. So we need a distributor, a partnership with, purchasing the parts, giving support to them. So our products are the toughest out there.

0: And we think it's important for the farmers and the end users here.
1: Excellent. Fernando, you're not just here to celebrate with the Casco for their 50th. They have you working here as well. Tell us about some of the products that you're, of course, sharing information with some of the customers here. But tell us about some of the products that you specifically are representing here today.
0: Well, that's amazing. You know, we've been working at the store inside, and I noticed that everybody is looking for brush cutters here, mostly. I would say on over the chainsaws, but brush cutters. And they're looking for, you know, reliable ones, you know. So brush cutters, I would say, it was the most questions that I had, and we sold a couple of them today. Very happy, you know, working with Casco today as well.
1: Yeah. Excellent. So brush cutters, big deal here in Mandeville, but of course you have other products, of course, here as well.
0: Absolutely. We have chainsaws, we have battery products, we have broad and broad battery products that are coming in the future. Earth auger, what else? Sprayers, dustomisters, many other products.
1: Wide array of products here.
0: Many products.
1: Casco.
0: Yes, absolutely.
1: Fantastic.
0: Yeah.
1: So as they celebrate their 50th anniversary, you're here celebrating with them and their customers. What is the word to Jamaica and, of course, the listeners on Radio Jamaica 94 FM?
0: Well, you know, I'm super happy to be here, you know. This is the second time being here, celebrating my 50th anniversary. I think it's a big milestone for Casco.
1: Absolutely.
0: You know, countries in Latin America, we suffer many things, and lasting 50 years, it's big milestone. So
1: massive.
0: Yeah, massive. That's
1: I'm happy that you're here celebrating with them, and it speaks volumes. It tells us that, you know, at Echo, they value, of course, the partnership that they have with Casco, and that they see and recognize that Casco is a company that's doing well, especially with Echo products here in Jamaica. And so they sent you to celebrate with us. Thank you very much for coming.
0: Thank you, brother. Thank you, sir.
1: Fernando Ricci, sales representative from Echo, here with Casco, celebrating with them for their 50th anniversary. So I see the food drop. So me no want to get distracted with the food. Now make sure I give you the product first before me start eat. Who's in studio right now? Who's in studio? Donovan, we're going to try and bring back some food for you. But all I can tell you is what's in the plate right now, we're finished. All right. So remember the big prize. It's a tough cut lawnmower. The big prize is out of the store. It is right here in front of me. A tough cut lawnmower. And let me tell you, it's brand spanking new. This one can cut any lawn. Look here now. Here's the question. If you're listening to me, if you can hear me, and you can answer the question correctly, this lawnmower will be yours. Are you ready? Are you ready? Free. Can you answer the question? This is Casco doing it big for their 50th anniversary right now. Where did Casco start the parts and equipment division? Can you answer that question? One hand is up. One hand is up, sir. What's the answer?
2: On the street. What's your name? Caledonia Road.
1: You can't ask me where street name, sir. Caledonia, sir. He said Caledonia Road. Where on Caledonia? Where? In front of the hospital, that one direction. Closer, yeah. What's the name of the street? Where you say?
2: Turn up in a Gulf View.
1: Gulf View?
2: Yeah.
1: Again.
2: Gulf View.
1: Street. Say no, sir.
2: Gulf View, Johnny, a farmer. This is
1: a Gulf View street.
2: Gulf View.
1: Street. All right. Look here. Sir, I'm going to give it to you, but you're not saying what I hear. Say it again.
2: Gulf View Street.
1: We have a winner, ladies and gentlemen. Casco, we have a winner. We don't clap the man number eight. The man got sires.
2: Where you come from?
1: Applaud, you come from? The man from Plowden. I know you're the man, but are your brother. Look here. The man from Plowden's brother. Farmer Dixon. Ayers. Farmer Dixon. Congratulations. Take your picture, the man. Farmer Dixon. Ayers this. I don't lie me, I tell, sir. Watch the man. No, all the man. It's not more than already. Tell us the last thing about that, Casco.
2: We just buy some spray liquor.
1: Buy some spray liquor while. So you're a regular customer.
2: Yes, man.
1: You're a player.
2: Elephant chicken feed in days and a long time.
1: So that's why you deserve.

0: Clap him one more time, my man. Clap him one more time. Yes, sir. Keep secret. Make sure as long as you can tell by radio.
1: You know, it's a casket that you come from uploading.
0: Well, yes, sir. Man, gone. Can you get that trouble now? Me no wine and mix up with you. Just go out with your landowner, sir. Congratulations. Where did Casco start? The parts and equipment division, Gulfview Street. He has his lawnmower. Big things are going. 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Two Life Crew.

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0: So I'm telling you people, what a great time we're having right here in Manaville right now. And we got to say big ups to the Central Agricultural, let me tell you, say, Supplies and Company Limited, because they're throwing it down right here, 6 Ward Avenue. They're bigging up their customers, they're celebrating with their partners, and they're saying to you, 50 years and running. Big ups to the farmer, my female farmer supporter over there. She followed us and said, Johnny, what is here to win this afternoon? Well, we've got 2 more prizes to go, and she's sticking around to make sure she can win them. Tell you what, I'm sitting down here with a distinguished gentleman, a man that I'm told is the longest customer. He has that title of being one of the longest supporter of Casco. His name, Frank Rattigan, and he is from Spalding. Franklin, you know, I was shot it at all. It's Franklin Rattigan, and he is from the Spalding Variety and Farm Store. Good afternoon, Mr. Franklin Rattigan. How are you?
1: Not bad.
0: It's a pleasure to be sitting here with you.
1: Thank you.
0: Right here in front of Casco, a place you're extremely familiar with.
1: Yes.
0: Tell me, being one of the longest supporting customers of Casco, what was the longest? What are we talking about? How many years?
1: Well, it's doing good now. And you want to know what?
0: How many years? We're talking about 50 years since them opened?
1: Hold on, let me see. I'm from early 70s.
0: Right.
1: Until now.
0: Yeah. Because they were opened in 76.
1: Yeah.
0: Yeah. So you probably started supporting them right after that.
1: Yeah.
0: Yes. Interesting. Why have you continued your support for Casco?

0: Why? Why have you continued to support this business?
1: Because my insurance is good on for me.
0: Yes.
1: And then we can get along. And if I want credit, you can give me, you can give it to me.
0: Right.
1: And then you collect afterward. But I always support him.
0: Yes. This is important, you know, folks, because we're talking about, you know, how does a business survive? That's the question, right? And you heard what Mr. Franklin just said a while ago. They give him good credit, and him can reason with them. These are some of the foundations of, you know, good business arrangement. So clearly, these people are serious about business, Mr. Rattigan. Yes. Serious people about business.
1: Yeah.
0: Yes. Tell me about your variety and farm store in Spalding.
1: Well, I had a rope that chemical.
0: Yes.
1: Feed. And other varieties like lampshade and you name them.
0: You
1: this
0: name it.
1: One. And these are variety store.
0: And these were the folks who helped you to supply your customers with the goods that you have.
1: Yeah.
0: Excellent, excellent. We'll tell you what, we're celebrating you. We're celebrating Casco this afternoon. We're saying thanks to so many customers. You're one of them, but a very important one, because you're one of the longest customers supporting this establishment, and they want to say thank you to you.
1: Yes.
0: Yes. And stick around, because they have more for you, you know. I'm just the, what you call it, tip of the iceberg in terms of the celebration for you this afternoon.
1: Okay.
0: Yes, man. So stick around. Much more to come. Casco have some plans for you. Thanks again to Mr. Franklin Rattigan, longest customer here for Casco, as we continue to celebrate 50 years establishing this great business. DJ Deli's on the ground with me right here, 6 Ward Avenue. The Casco family, the farming community are here. The partners are here. And when you hear back from me again, I'll be giving away another major giveaway, courtesy of Casco.

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0: 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Let me tell you something. It's happening big right here in Mandeville, 6th Ward Avenue to be exact. And we have so many folks out here. Staffers are out here. We have folks who are, of course, customers are out here. And they're aiming to win some prizes. And I'm going to be asking, in fact, a question just after we do this very special presentation. I want to say good afternoon to Mr. Glenroy Clark Jr. He's the CEO of Casco, and he's standing next to me, and he's also standing next to the longest customer who continues to support Casco, Mr. Franklin Rattigan. Over to you, Mr. Glenroy Clark Jr.
1: Sir Rattigan, I would like to present you this plaque for being our loyal partner for over 47 years.
0: Wow.
1: Right? Congrats.
0: 47 years. Can I get a round of applause, ladies and gentlemen? Thank you so much, Mr. Glenroy Clark Jr. And, of course, Mr. Franklin Rattigan. Any words of appreciation, Mr. Rattigan?
2: Please?
0: Yes. Any words of appreciation? Want to say thank you?
2: Thank you.
0: There you go.
2: Yes. And I wish for Mr. Clark all the best. And the business will grow from strength to strength.
0: Thank you very much. He says, I hope the business continues to grow from strength to strength. And why not? 50 years. Can I see the plaque again? One more time, Mr. Rattigan. What a beautiful plaque this one is. Spalding Variety and Farm Store getting that big up right there as the Casco team continues to share lens time with Mr. Rattigan. All right. So I've got another question for another big prize right here, right now, as we continue to celebrate 50 years with Central Agricultural Supplies Limited. Are you ready, family? Are you ready for the question? Who's ready for the question? Who's ready for the question? Anybody ready for the question? Oh, him ready? He's ready. All right, don't worry yourself. I will put out the answer when that time is right. This particular... I need to know what this is. What are they winning? I see the brand. What are they winning?
3: Shindawa.
0: What is it? Oh, a brush cutter. Yeah, but they might tell me Shindawa. That is the brand. I don't know what that is. It's a brush cutter. That's why I ask questions. And teachers used to not like me. Come and ask plenty of questions. Shindawa, it's a brush. Shindawa. Thank you for the proper pronunciation. Shindawa. And it's, of course, an eco product, and it is a brush cutter. All right. Hello, nurses. How do you do? Big up yourself. Here's the question. Where are eco products manufactured? Where? Which country? Where are eco products manufactured? Who has an answer for me? What you say? Hold on, wait. What you say?
4: Japan.
0: Say it again.
4: Japan.
0: Is she right, Mr. Ricci? Yes, he says. We have a winner, ladies and gentlemen. She said Japan. And we have a winner. What's your name, my darling?
4: I am Lisa Morgan.
0: Lisa Morgan. Lisa, are you a farmer?
4: Yes, I am.
0: So this brush cutter is going to help you a lot. Talk to me.
4: I'm sure.
0: Oh, she's sure. Listen to me. Big, big winner this afternoon. Where is the brush cutter? Oi. No, where the brush cutter? No, where is Akeem? Akeem, make sure we catch the brush cutter. Right? Make sure we catch this presentation. I am sure Mr. Ricci is going to make the presentation to our new winner, farmer lady here with a brush cutter. Congratulations to you. I want her for the noise. A big thing this right here in Mandeville right now. Courtesy of Casco, and what a great win this is. I asked the question, where are eco products manufactured? And she was on spot with Japan, the correct answer. Madam producer, may I tell you, the thing turned up right here. DJ Nelly, you ready? Let's go!

0: great happenings happening down there in sort of cool, cool Mandeville. Casco's 50th anniversary, the big celebration is on. We're coming right back with a whole lot more. Let's back in some quick words first, hey? Let's go.
1: Mrs. Johnson, your son talks a lot.
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0: It is a fever, fever pitch right here at 6 Ward Avenue as we continue to celebrate 50 years of Central Agricultural Supplies Limited. And let me tell you, the action, the energy, the vibe, the giveaways, all happening this afternoon. And we're celebrating with Mandeville because it's a real business celebrating the community as well. They have their partners here, and one of their partners is standing next to me right here, right now. And we got to say, we've been having a lot of conversation with our friend. Big up yourself, Mandeville, every time. Respect, you know. Caribbean Chemicals is, of course, one of the partners here for this lovely, lovely business. And we want to say good afternoon to the Caribbean Chemicals family, especially to Donovan Price, Market Development Agronomist with the Caribbean Chemicals Jamaica. Good afternoon, sir.
1: Good afternoon.
0: All is well?
1: All is well.
0: We can't stay up. We can't sit down when the energy is like this.
1: No, no, no. On a Friday.
0: On a Friday.
1: With soca playing.
0: With soca playing. Oh, we can't sit down, man. What are you talking about?
1: Yes,
0: Caribbean Chemicals Jamaica Limited and Casco have shared a partnership spanning more than 20 years.
1: Right.
0: Take us back, but give us a real sense of what this relationship has been like over these years, my brother.
1: Awesome. Awesome. You know, a fun fact, you know Caribbean Chemicals as Caribbean Chemicals now.
0: Yes.
1: But many years ago, it was known as Federated Pharmaceutical Company.
0: Oh, I know that name.
1: Yes. And it was under the Ray and Nephew brand.
0: Yes.
1: At the time. Right. So that's when the partnership started with Casco.
0: Wow.
1: With the late Cyril Bridge. And now Mr. Clark Sr. and leading up to Mr. Clark
0: Jr.
1: Jr.
0: That's correct.
1: And the relationship started out with one specific product, Paraquat Super.
0: Paraquat, what is that?
1: That kills grass.
0: Okay.
1: Yes, we call it a bunna in the farming community.
0: Okay.
1: And that started the relationship. And from there, it expanded into other product options.
0: We learned something a while ago. So sometimes when you hear the people in farming, they say, we're going to burn out the things.
1: Yeah.
0: And a fire, they're going to start.
1: Yes.
0: It's not fire.
1: No, no, no, no.
0: And some chemical,
1: it's some chemical, they go to burn.
0: It's very important for
1: so
0: you
1: to make. We don't want to call it firefighter.
0: No, it's, but no, it's important to make the distinction.
1: Yes.
0: Right?
1: Yes.
0: So we're talking about growth,
1: right.
0: Community impact.
1: Right.
0: Tell us about the impact that this particular Casco has made.
1: Right.
0: And how the impact affected your company, Caribbean Chemicals, with the partnership.
1: Yes. No, let's put it this way. The nearer the farmers can have a farm store, where they can reach to the product options that can solve or improve their crop production aspects, it's better for them.
0: Absolutely.
1: So when you have Casco in the heart of Mandeville, on the southern end of Mandeville is farming area. You're talking sweet potato and other crops. On the northern end and central Mandeville, so Casco is situated perfectly for all farmers from the south, central, and northern to reach them, to acquire the specific products that they need for their farming operation. So how Caribbean Chemicals comes into play is that we have outfitted the team with expertise, technical abilities, and support system to bring the farmers, introduce the farmers to the farm store, give them the technical advice, the explanation, and Casco has all the knowledge.

0: numbers, the telephone, the contact information for the sales rep, for the agronomist. So any difficult situation, they can just take up that phone and say, hey, what does Paraquat Super does again?
1: Yes.
0: And we're out.
1: And we're solving problems.
0: And we're solving problems.
1: Our farmers.
0: Yes.
1: And of course, our landscapers as well.
0: Right.
1: I want to talk to you about Caribbean Chemicals now. You've been growing in the Caribbean, in this region.
0: Yes.
1: And particularly when we talk about locally, you've been growing as well. What are some of the most important recent developments within the company that has continued that growth?
0: One of the most recent developments is a regional development.

0: technical capabilities now added to the company and then will be extended to the farming community and to our business.
1: That is fantastic, yes. And congratulations, yes, on the growth, my brother. One of the Caribbean Chemicals' major initiatives is a smart farming strategy,
0: right?
1: Which includes pest smart, virus smart, flower smart,
0: yes,
1: heat smart, everything
0: we
1: smart.
0: We could start a song with that.
1: Smart.
0: We could start a song with that.
1: Smart song.
0: So we have been hearing about the El Nino,
1: right?
0: And one of the things with Caribbean Chemicals is that we are proactive rather than reactive.
1: Okay.
0: So we understand the impact of El Nino. We understand the impact on the crops, right? It affects how the crops grow and develop, production at the back end. So we have developed several strategies that will help the farmer to combat or to mitigate or to improve,
1: yes,
0: or to prevent or to embolden the farmer to have confidence in getting that yield at the back end. So with the extreme heat, the farmer's seen a lot of flower drop.
1: Yes.
0: So we have the flower smart strategies.
1: Okay.
0: The heat put a lot of stress on the plant.
1: Mm-hmm.
0: If you ever see a crop walk go to a bar, run, God is coming.
1: Wow.
0: So to help them survive the stress,
1: yes,
0: we have to carry
1: them
0: products to them.
1: That's
0: because
1: it.
0: They can't walk home to the bar, and we don't want to see the sweet potato walk home to the bar to relieve their stress.
1: Yes.
0: Right? So we have the biostimulant, the heat smart strategy to bring to the crops in the field. And then we have the virus smart strategy, which is a big issue in watermelon crops. So our virus stuff, which recently came to the market,
1: right,
0: doing wonderfully, by the way, will help the farmers to address that issue along with other products in the virus smart strategy.
1: Listen, we love that. We love the fact that Caribbean Chemicals continue to innovate, continues to impact,
0: yes,
1: our farming community,
0: yes,
1: in a very positive way, regardless of the fact that we're going through such a difficult time right now.
0: Right.
1: It seems that you're almost like you're the light at the end of the tunnel,
0: yes,
1: for a lot of our farmers,
0: yes,
1: who are going through difficult situations.
0: Yes.
1: Let's talk about the 20-year relationship here with Casco. We want 20 more.
0: Yes.
1: How do you see that relationship in the future even getting better?
0: You know, for a relationship to be better, we have to improve individually.
1: Yes.
0: And to share our improvement individually into that relationship. So Caribbean Chemical is focusing on building the team, improving the team, so that we can serve Casco better for our next 20 years.
1: Absolutely.
0: Improve the technical ability, improve our product options, improve our service, improve how we attend to issues, improve our proactiveness. We are applicable. If Casco should reach out and say, hey, the farmer's having this problem, we jump on it same time.
1: Yeah.
0: Right? Improving, getting these information out in the farming community. And so for the next 20 years, we're looking at that. Improving ourselves so that we can add it to the 20-year future relationship with Casco. And
1: I'm
0: then
1: sure
0: we can be here. Probably we're having walking stick when we are back here.
1: No,
0: where's
1: the we? Oh, yeah, the we. Voila. I'm going we with walking stick. No, don't add me another walking stick thing there. Because you see,
0: okay,
1: when I came here earlier,
0: yes,
1: them people said, Johnny, you still look like you're 12.
0: Yes.
1: I'm working with that.
0: All right. We're working with that.
1: So we know that 20 years of relationship,
0: right,
1: 20 years of bond that is strong,
0: right,
1: that is beneficial to not just both businesses, but also to the farming community, which
0: right,
1: you both serve.
0: Yes.
1: So we're looking at another 20 years and beyond that. What do you have to say to the Casco team and by extension to your team,
0: yes,
1: for fostering such a great relationship as we continue to celebrate this 50th?
0: So from our management team, from the staff at Caribbean Chemicals, we are elated. We are happy to have been working with the Casco team. One of the things when I came here, I was looking at the setup,
1: yes,
0: the complement, the team complement, and I was like, wow. And I said, Charmaine, this is a good look.
1: Yes.
0: And so we love to see our business partners growing, expanding. And when I listen to the rich history of Casco,
1: yes,
0: when Mr.
1: Senior
0: was there talking,
1: yes,
0: you can hear the grounded,
1: absolutely,
0: experience coming from that. And we are happy at Caribbean Chemicals to have been a part of such a rich history and continue to be a part of the new history that is developing at Casco here.
1: Well, tell you what, we are awesome and proud, awesomely proud to be here to tell the nation about it all. And of course, to pick up the partners and of course the brands that continue to help this company to grow, Casco. And of course, Caribbean Chemicals is a very central part of that growth for over 20 years. I want to say big ups to you and your team for continuing to

0: build this company so they can impact Jamaica positively.
1: Thank you. Thank you.
0: Thank you very much. Yes. We're talking to Donovan Price, Market Development Agronomist, Caribbean Chemicals, Jamaica. Boy, Deli. We have Auda Mande, Deli. Auda Mande, Ulan. Some famous face type place. Deli. Auda Bejele Yata, Toka. I'm rich, you know.
2: DJ Alex, man.
0: DJ Alex. Yeah, you look rich. Drop some of the money for me there. Deli, we're not telling the song here. We're not telling the music, Deli. 50th anniversary for Casco, right here in Manitoba right now, 6th Ward Avenue. Whoa, let's go.

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0: Hold on, come on. Reggae Jamaica, Two Life Crew. This time, DJ Nelly, where y'all going with? Woo! Big up to Casco, celebrating 50 years. So tell you what, we've got the Green Culture family in the building. Ricardo Thompson, product development agronomist, and Patrick Brown, sales agronomist. Hey, the man have a famous name of a Jamaican rep. I'm a boss, you know, Patrick Brown. He knows about a famous name. Jesus. So these gentlemen are part of the Green Culture reps. Good afternoon, family. Oh, no good?
1: Yeah, man, so far, so good.
0: Oh, yeah, I mean, who
2: good
0: am I speaking to?
2: You're
0: Mr. You're Patrick. Patrick is a famous name having a Patrick Brown, you know?
1: Yeah.
0: A famous playwright named Patrick Brown and producer, you know, but you don't know. This is the Patrick now. Patrick,
1: yes.
0: Tell me a little bit about this Patrick. Does Patrick love this business here?
1: Well, yes. I recently started in September, and so far, so good.
0: So far, so good.
1: Yes.
0: All right. So, Patrick, tell me about the products you have in front of you here. You did say to me earlier that you have some weed killers here, and you have some products for the grass look good. Talk to me about the products you have in front of you.
1: All right. So, about the products that we have Paraquat, which is a contact herbicide. When it's sprayed in the evening, it starts drying down. We have Glyphosate Pro, that one is a systemic herbicide. So it takes a longer time and it kills it down to the root.
0: Right?
1: Yes.
0: So in terms of the folks who are buying these products, tell me about the demographic of the people buying the products. Farmers, people who have, you know, people who are working on lawns, maybe people who are gardeners and so on. Are those your customers?
1: Yes. We have a wide variety of customers. We have customers, you know, doing the backyard farming, wide, large-scale farming, and also, you know, pest controllers.
0: Excellent, excellent. Let me speak to Mr. Ricardo Thompson, product development agronomist. When you talk about these products, Mr. Thompson, these products, they only harm the weeds, but they're very good for the soil, I'm assuming. Tell me about these chemicals and how good they are for the soil and in terms of the job that they do on the weeds.
3: Well, our herbicides do a very good job controlling weeds. They are very quality products. However, when it comes to their relationship with the soil, we always encourage our farmers to practice safety,
0: yes,
3: and control in terms of the dosage. Use too much and you may very well damage the soil.
0: Ah.
3: We have a product called glyphosate as well that whenever you use that to control weeds, we recommend not planting until about a month time to give the chemical residue time to wear out,
0: yes,
3: of the soil.
0: How important is it to get the farmers the information that you spoke about a while ago, to have them informed about the products, they know the products intimately, so they know how to use them to their advantage rather than their disadvantage?
3: It is very, very, very important, because some of our farmers, they may very well, as a matter of fact, we have a lot of farmers who they like to say this, mature until the spirit tell me if you stop.
0: Oh God.
3: Yes, man, or my ancestors say stop. Or if mature until the color look right.
0: Mm.
3: So because of these type of practices, we have to ensure that they get the right information in terms of the dosage. They may harm themselves,
0: yes,
3: as well as the crops, as well as the livestock and the environment in which they live. And so we have to ensure that they practice safety in terms of the guidelines of using pesticides.
0: What I like about your products is those safety guidelines are also properly presented on the products themselves.
3: Yes,
0: so once you buy the product, you can read the label and see that this information is there for you. It informs you in terms of how you should even dress, you know, the kind of things you might need to prepare yourself before you get into the field. Very important that that information is shared
3: very,
0: on the
3: very
0: product.
3: Important.
0: All right, so tell me a little bit about Green Culture as it relates to Casco. Of course, clearly, you have a great relationship with this business here.
3: Yes, we have.

0: have a good relationship with Casco, we ensure that we provide Casco with quality products that they can present to the farmers to help them to boost productivity, to help them to care for their farms, and so that they end up their farming project, whatever project they are doing, they have maximum production.
1: Excellent. Patrick Brown, sales agronomist, tell me what particular product is doing right now, and you'd recommend these products to whom, and tell me, you, as just a recommendation, big farms, small farms, also domestic folks who are doing their small farming, tell me who you recommend these products to, everybody?
2: So the product that I'm looking at now is, the product is glusophenate.
1: Right.
2: And that gets rid of weeds, and specifically the whitehead, the whist, and the Spanish needle.
1: All right. So this is the glufosinate,
2: yeah, glusophenate
1: that you just mentioned a while ago. Get rid of the weeds.
2: Yeah, especially the whitehead, yes, the whist, and the Spanish needle, because a lot of farmers have difficulty with those weeds.
1: Okay, and we know that those weeds are troubling some of our product farming products right now.
2: Most
1: very important that you check out the products right here, courtesy of Green Culture, and they are available right here at Casco. We have our final giveaway after the break. Stick and stay with the Two Life Crew, Big 94, DJ Daily providing great music, Christopher Johnny Daily in the building. And you don't know, Two Life family, we have turned things up as we celebrate 50 years of Casco. Daily, back with you, man.

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0: Ace. DJ Daily, Christopher Johnny Daily, Two Live Crew, right here in Mandeville right now, celebrating with Casco since 1976. 50 years of going strong and supplying the farmers and, of course, our landscapers and homeowners with great supplies. Right. True. I'm with my brother, my comedic brother from another mother, Chris the Entertainer Larman. You know, say a fiend place for this, so I'm going to call him. Definitely. Chris Larman, Wagwan.
1: But there, man, I listen to a play and man, a Mandeville native every day. No people don't know say a Mandeville every day yell from, you know.
0: You see the man give it history right away, Deli. I'm Batsa. Chris Larman, you know, sir, he's on our sister station, Fame 95.

0: 25 in the mornings. Somebody tell me I'm pleased. What we call Chris? Call Chris. You tell me, say, Casco, your place.
1: Yeah.
0: You come and shop here.
1: Yeah, definitely.
0: Even though back. You're not a farmer.
1: No, don't.
0: We need to know where you're buying here.
1: Once
0: no, no, no. Hello.
1: Once you're a countryman, he is automatically a farmer.
0: Chris, me don't know you as a farmer. So we need to know what kind of grower you are buying here. What you need to grow here? Why you buying things at Casco? What you need to grow here? What right, you're not on a farm. It's a marina on a green thumb deli. It's not no flowers and yards. What you growing here?
1: I have bees.
0: Why you need something to boost? What you boosting?
1: You know, say, that's why you know for me, old nigga know nothing about you. People, I just got collect one hair growth serum because of the bucket of water. I care for my head for the cold water. So the water my head to pack up. And because I look nasty for a know this now, I'm rolled up everything that the whole Jamaica know say yes. I'm not going to go to the Castro.
0: Hi.
1: I try grow.
0: I don't know where you grew up, but you say a hairline. Casco, you sell things for your line. Don't answer. Don't answer. Don't answer. Leave it there. Right there. Leave it right there.
1: So we have know your business.
0: We have another giveaway for you, for the folks who are here live right now. I mean, I use my bridging. Where you say, after the break, I'll do it now. Oh.
1: No, we are getting
0: Madam Producer said, wait, no. So listen, all you have to do, Chris, is list three companies.
1: Three.
0: That Casco is the sole distributor for. Let me say it again.
1: Three.
0: They have to list three. How much? What count?
1: One.
0: Two.
1: Three.
0: Three companies that Casco is the sole distributor for. If you're hearing me now,
1: right,
0: you can win. Look over here, Sabrina.
1: Whoa.
0: It's a Briggs and Station XR Professional. What is it?
1: Stratton. Briggs and Stratton.
0: Briggs and Stratton. Briggs and Stratton. Come on now.
1: Powerful too, you know.
0: Powerful. Jesus. What kind of engine this, sir?
2: 4 horsepower.
0: Full horsepower. Four. What kind of machine? Is this a pump?
2: Yeah, man. It's an irrigation pump.
0: Irrigation pump. No, farmers, you need this. Farmers. The man said irrigation pump.
3: And lady
0: smiled when I said pump a while ago. I don't know why she
1: smiled.
0: Danny, why she smiled so when I said pump?
3: Why? I can't tell you. I don't know.
0: Look here. Let us go. All right, so if you can name three companies that Casco is the sole distributor for, this Briggs and Stratton
1: irrigation
0: pump. Yeah. Will be yours.
1: Brand spanking new.
0: 3.5 gross HP. A whole heap of power that. Hello? No, Courtney, you can't enter. Courtney, try enter.
1: Johnny,
3: you might have so much power it up again.
1: You ever try record the conversion yet?
0: Of what?
1: 4 horsepower to how much donkey power?
0: That's why you need to come here. That's why you need to come here, you know. Because you have spent time working out horsepower.
3: Donkey power.
0: I don't have time for that. I don't have time for them something. No. You see what the man of a people here? He have time for work out what the horsepower. And no, sir, me just use the engine, sir.
3: Yeah.
1: Me don't know if somebody from Trelawney here listen.
0: Trelawney?
3: Yeah.
0: So what's special about Trelawney, sir?
1: Them use donkey up there, sir.
0: Let me ask the question again.
3: Uh-huh.
0: If you can list three companies right now that Casco is the sole distributor for, you'll win this big irrigation pump right now. Anybody can list the three companies? Sir, are you a farmer? Three companies, sir. Three companies.
3: Just three. One arm.
0: Who's willing to try?
1: Who want to try?
0: Who's willing to try? Sir, the lady want to try too, you know. Me like ladies, sir. All right. Since you look confident, let's go. Ready?
4: Echo, Swiss Mix, and Rirandoa.
0: It sounds like you don't pronounce it good. Me not think you pronounce it good. Help him.
5: Shindawa.
0: So come again. Read it again. One more time.
4: Swiss Mix, Shiwandoa, and Echo.
0: Help him with the pronunciation again. You know, Chris, the pronunciation of sound proper.
3: Me never hear him good enough.
0: What you say? You never hear him good. Sir, no customer on the radio.
3: Yeah.
0: Sir, be careful.
3: So
0: no,
3: like he says, Steve.
0: On the radio. Calm down. Relax. You ready now, sir?
1: Inhale and exhale.
0: Yes, let's go. Let's go now.
4: Shindawa.
0: Yeah.
4: Shindawa.
0: Next time.
4: Swiss Mix.
0: Swiss Mix.
4: Echo.
3: Let me tell you what I'm here, Johnny. Johnny, remember, say over here, so many, you know.
0: Sir, you go ahead now.
3: Me not hear good.

0: I'm pro.
1: Sir, them say you're wrong already. Them say you're wrong already, sir. Anybody else want to try? This young lady's going to try now. Come on.
2: I'm going to try again.
3: So echo. Shindwawa and Rib.
1: No, she disqualified. She can't enter. She's a partner, so she can't. Deli, she's a partner. It's a big prize, this.
4: Big prize.
1: Deli, you know it's a big prize.
4: Big prize.
1: When the partners are saying they want to win it.
4: That, may I tell you?
1: Right?
4: Irrigation them and
1: not,
4: everything.
1: They're not qualified for the question, you know?
4: Not at all.
1: But them say they might try.
4: Hey, come here, call you earlier. I tell you, say, I couldn't hear what the brother say. I hear him say Swiss. Then I hear him say Shunga. Me never that year good. So me that tell you say.
1: What you say, Mr. Deli? What you say?
4: Sure, I'm sure.
1: Anybody else want to try? We're asking for three companies that Casco is the sole distributor for. Can anybody try? Any of our listeners out there? Ladies, on the stair. Or can win a pump right now.
4: Ladies, you can win a pump. Come over and win a pump. Wait. Come get.
1: No, we want somebody to win this pump here, you know.
4: Yes.
1: Mr. Larman.
4: Yes.
1: You're not a friend. We do farming. We shop at Casco. Yes. You live a man.
4: Wait, I'll give you an easier question.
1: A next question.
4: All right.
2: Ask the next question.
1: If they're not win this now.
4: Uh-huh.
2: Yeah.
1: For the same machine, sir?
2: Yeah, for the same
1: pump. Generous at Casco, you man.
4: Generous.
1: For the generous, sir.
4: Well, if I things give it earlier, Jesus. I remember. I just get the little land.
1: Remember the land move, I give it earlier, you know?
4: On the bush something.
2: Weed walker.
4: That's you.
1: I must ask this one, man. This one? Okay.
4: Mm-hmm.
1: You got to try it in? Hold on, sir. Let me ask it first. We get to try the first one? Sir, go ahead.
5: Agricultural supply.
1: Yes.
5: Supply and the company supply.
4: Atio.
1: All right.
4: Atio.
1: Listen first. Let me ask another question. Let me ask another question because that was not the correct answer. Here's the question now.
4: Try. Nothing wrong with try.
1: Sir, big up yourself. You did try.
2: Wait for the next question.
4: Nothing wrong with
1: try. You did try. All right.
2: Yeah. Don't move. Wait till the next question.
1: Who are the directors of this company, Casco? We want everybody.
4: All three.
1: We want the senior.
2: Another
1: and
2: three.
1: We want the junior.
2: Three directors.
1: Right? Three names we want. And wifey. So we need the three directors.
2: Three directors. One, two, three.
1: Three directors of Casco.
4: All three.
1: Hello. If you can tell us the three directors of Casco, the lady's going to try. Let's go.
6: Yes, Johnny, I'm going to try.
1: Go ahead, my darling.
6: Clark, Junior, Dorothy, Glenroy.
4: Hold on. Birthday. Who want them birthday too?
6: Casco customer care.
1: You know, sir.
2: Talk again. Talk
1: who ask us something?
6: Casco customer
1: ask her, sir.
6: Hair.
1: When was the company formed?
4: Uh-huh.
6: I don't know. You know.
1: Hello. Home. 50 years. 50 years.
4: Calculate it. At you.
6: Say 70.
1: 70 what? Six. Say six. Say six.
6: It was 50 years ago.
1: Say 76.
6: It was 50 years
1: say
6: ago.
1: Say 76. Not 1970.
6: Say
1: 76. Ah.
4: At you.
1: Good. All right, my darling. Come here. Come over this side.
4: Yeah.
1: This lovely. Madam producer said break.
4: Yeah.
7: Tell you why. You got a break. 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

0: company courtesy of Casco. You know, the real supporters are going to turn up. I got to big up my folks here from Mandeville who are always standing up for the community in Mandeville. Big up to Dane Thomas from Gateway Pharmacy in the building right now celebrating with Casco. And you don't know my brethren, Christy Entertainer Lawman, also here as well. Real Mandeville folks in the building. Listen, we got Sajay Jones, agronomist with Newport Ferguson here. And they've got some awesome products. In fact, they've been with us right through today on display right here with Casco. And we're going to talk to this gentleman right here, right now. Mr. Jones, good afternoon. How you doing?
1: Good afternoon. Happy to be here. Happy to be here in cool, cool Mandeville.
0: Why, may I tell you, Mandeville cool, but the music, I turn up the heat in the place, don't it?
1: Well, it's a balancing act.
0: It's a balance.
1: balancing act.
0: We love that. Tell us about your relationship with Casco for the past 20 years.
1: Well, it's been an excellent one. Casco brings products to the farmers and they have a premium partnership with Newport First, and we supply and blend premium fertilizers in addition to giving excellent technical support in the form of many different tests and excellent products.
0: You know what I like about the farming community, and I'm discovering that, you know, with all these great partners, and of course, Newport Ferguson is one of them. I've been watching you interface with the farmers, the customers, talking to them about your products, informing them about their usage, giving them the full understanding of how they can benefit from these products. I think that's part of the kind of relationship that you fostered with Casco and the farmers here in the community. Would I be right in observing that?
1: Yes, you have been making excellent observations. And as we always say, farming is a science, farming is a business. And until you approach farming as both of those, a science and a business, you will not get the full benefits. And we've been doing excellent work with our farmers. We are interacting with them, encouraging them to go the right way, which is through testing, different testing which we offer, soil testing, tissue analysis, all of those first world technologies. First one brings to the forefront as the first on the line. So we have those technologies, and in addition to other things like our new products, which we'll get into, I'm sure, about that.
0: You just mentioned it a while ago, but I wanted to go back to what you just said because it's quite important. You're the only I said business in Jamaica right now in this area that's providing soil testing for farmers.
1: Yes, the soil is the foundation.
0: That's significant.
1: On which the crop sits.
0: Yes.
1: And until you understand that foundation, I'm not a builder, you know, but if you understand, there are different foundations that need to be laid for sandy soil.
0: Right.
1: Different from loamy soil, different from clay soil, and you need to understand what kind of foundation to set for your crop. And the only way to do that is to take a soil test. And after you do that, then you'll understand everything that's in your soil, and you'll understand what you need to put in, not what you feel like. We're not shooting in the dark. We're shooting with scopes and our guns.
0: Absolutely. What a big up Newport Ferguson for ensuring that they're giving their farmers that advantage as well, because it is an advantage to know the kind of soil.

0: Bahamas do not have in their arsenal.
1: Right.
0: And something that is brand new, that is game
1: and available here at Costco.
0: Available. It is cutting edge technology. So right here we have Nanorizer, we have TabSeal, and we have Bactogan. All three of these do different things, right? So the TabSeal will strengthen the plant with silica, providing abiotic and biotic stress relief for the plant.
1: Wow.
0: The Bactogan, what that will do, it is beneficial microorganisms that freeze up the fertilizer that is in the soil. So the fertilizer can be in the soil, but not bioavailable. So it's as if it's there and under lock and key. But this is the key
1: Yes. That
0: opens it up. This is the key that will open it up. This one is very interesting. So this is the Nanorizer. What this will do, it is beneficial fungi that will form hyphae threads that will extend the root zone. So the fungus will pick up it. No, fungus. When you hear fungus, you think bad things. But
1: right.
0: This is good fungus.
1: This is good fungus.
0: Good fungus.
1: Helps the plant.
0: Helps the plant indeed. What it will do, it will extend within your soil and it will pick up water and nutrients and take it back to the plant. So you will have a broader root zone. Note we are in dry time now,
1: yes.
0: In drought. So if you think of two things, think of land grass and a mango tree on your lawn. So the land grass will be now brown, but the mango tree is still grown, still green and beautiful. Why is that? The land grass has a lower root zone, has a shorter root zone, so it
1: yes.
0: won't reach as deep for the water. So as soon as that little rainfall comes, it goes below the roots. But what will happen now is that this will extend the root to as long as the mango tree root, so you can get that plant being green all the time.
1: Ah, that's excellent. So it gives you more time to, of course, support that plant because the root is growing longer to ensure that it can get some water supply.
0: Definitely. And remember, and at the start of this, we say what? Farming is a business.
1: Yes.
0: Farming is a science. So when you have that fertilizer, when you apply that water, imagine a farmer having to buy fertilizer and buy water and not getting the full amount out of it.
1: Yes,
0: these products will help you to get the full amount out of your purchase, out of your dollar.
1: Excellent. Thank you so much, Sir Jay Jones. What's your word to the Casco family as they celebrate 50 years? You know that these products that you represent from Newport Fairson are sold here, they're supported here, and I tell you, one of the things I like is the same information you're sharing with me, that's the information you share with the workers here at Casco as well, so they can share it with their farmers.
0: Definitely. We do training with all our stakeholders, and we ensure that they can pass on relevant information. And we not only do training, but we do field visits, and we encourage our stakeholders to give our numbers to the farmers, and we will come out free of cost
1: and support the
0: and
1: farmers.
0: And support the farmers on the field. What I always say is, once the farmer goes there, we can go there.
1: Listen, we got to celebrate. What's your word to all the folks who are listening to you now from the Casco family? They're celebrating their 15th anniversary. It's a big deal for them.
0: Let us continue to put the farmers first and continue onwards to another 50 years and then another 50 years, helping the farmers to grow from strength to strength so that they can feed the nation. They are the heart and soul of not only Jamaica, but the world. Let us continue to strengthen them so they can strengthen us.
1: Excellent job, Sir Jay Jones, agronomist with Newport Fairson. And let me tell you, this company is just one of the partners supporting Casco as they celebrate their 50th anniversary right here on the 2 Live crew. We've got the music, the vibe, the energy. 2 Live is in Mandeville. And let me tell you, it is a celebration right now that is worthy of everything we see here this afternoon. 50th anniversary for Casco. Let's go.

0: 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It is 4:30 right here. Radio Jamaica now presents Out of the Gate with Cliff Williams. Cliff!
1: Very good afternoon, racing fans, and welcome to another edition of Out of the Gate. Cliff Williams, your analyst here, and of course, I'd be looking at your program for tomorrow's 10 race card at Cape Manners Park, and the feature event will be the 2026 Pinktober Trophy. I've never heard of that, so I'm

assuming that it's going to be an inaugural event. We shall see what happens later on. All right, that will be the 9th on the card, so we'll get to that in a little while. A lot of interesting things happening in the sport of kings, and you see jockeys doing pretty well overseas up here in Canada. And we are looking forward to welcoming these jockeys. They are coming back to ride in Jamaica in a couple of weeks. So all their friends and supporters will be happy to see them back here and riding. So we look forward to that. Now then, the opening event on this 10-race program has a distance of 3.5 furlongs. So we're talking about speed here. Have to keep your eye on this because it will be over in a few seconds. And I am looking here at number two, Sir Ganga Jamuna, to use his speed under Philip Parchment and get away from this field. I am expecting, though, a horse here, an appropriately named horse, Money Man, to be ridden by Calvin Bailey, will be the big threat there. Race not necessarily confined to these two. Number six, Blinding Light, will be coming with a run, and it may get him up in time. However, I'm going for Sir Ganga Jamuna to win this event. Moving on now to race two. 9 furlongs and 25 yards is the journey. And we could have a close finish here. Small field, but number seven, Town Star. I'm looking here. It may sound like a strange selection, but I think he has been dying to run over this sort of distance, and I think he has a pretty good chance here. Shaheen Gordon will be the jockey, the apprentice that has the responsibility to get him home. Number two, Laurie, though, has won one or two nice looking races over shorter distances and could get into the shakeup, as well as number one, Dreamer, and number four, Money Mission. But I like the looks here of Town Star to win this event for trainer Donovan Plummer. Race three, non-winners of four here. 7.5 furlongs is the journey. And we have a field of just five taking part. Now, number two, Good Conscience, is a useful horse. No question about that. Fairly consistent as well. Omar Walker will ride for second-generation trainer Robert Pearson. And I am expecting the capital effort from Good Conscience. Now, the threat here and the danger is a huge one in the form of number four, He's Sensational. The first time He's Sensational ran in this level, he finished four lengths fourth. A horse called Lockdown won it over Good Conscience, and He's Sensational was right on their heels. The 2022 champion Dane Dawkins will be in the saddle, and I think this one will give Good Conscience a run for his money. However, the pace of Good Conscience is getting away far enough, and he gets the vote. That's horse number two to beat horse number four, He's Sensational. Race four, optional claiming tag, $700 to $600,000. The journey is 5.5 furlongs. We have a field of seven taking part. In arriving at a selection here, I like the looks of number four, Posing Already. Has speed, may be able to get clear in the early stages. Miss Joy Haynes will be the rider. It'll be interesting to see if she can keep this one going. The last time it ran over this sort, over 6.5 furlongs, it was up front there for a long time. Going half a furlong shorter here now could make, in fact, one full furlong shorter could make a huge difference. And Posing Already could last all the way down to the wire. Big Daddy will be there or thereabouts throughout, especially with Dawkins in the saddle. And then we have Hit and Run here. Runaway winner on the last occasion by over 8 lengths. For a tag of $500,000, up now to $700,000, we'll see if she is equal to the task, and she most definitely will run well again. We'll run for a new stable because she was claimed from the last stable. Moving on right along here now to race five. 7 furlongs is the journey. 4 years and up, 9 minutes of three here, 10 take part. And I am looking here in this field over this trip at number seven, I Am Outstanding. Finished second to Cosme on the last occasion, not a bad effort at all. Hallie Dean will be up for trainer Louis Richards. With good run is expected from I Am Outstanding. In fact, I'm expecting the winning run. Son hasn't lived up to his name, I Am Outstanding. Nothing outstanding about him, but he's in a field where he has a very good chance. Number two, Royal Maverick, will be closer here, 6.5 lengths. Behind Family Feud on Sunday last,

And I think Will will definitely run well. That race should bring him on a bit, and he'll run well. And then we have another colt here in number 6, My Eclipse, Shane Richards for Alfred Brown. This one was a 10-length winner on the last occasion, but comes up in class here, meaning has more to do, but could prove equal, more than equal, to the task. I'm giving Outstanding the vote over number 2, Royal Maverick, and the up in class, number 6, My Eclipse. Race 6, the Reggae Anniversary Trophy. 6 furlongs is the journey. That's the Reggae 6 Anniversary Trophy. And I have no intention whatsoever of opposing I Am Who I Am from the camp of the 14-time former champion trainer, Mr. Philip Fiani. This American colt is more than promising in my view, has worked particularly well in preparation for this, was beaten by Novio on the last occasion, and I think that gives it a very good rating indeed, and I expect this one to be the winner. A horse here, nicely named Dash All J, will be ridden by Roman, that's the 2-time champion jockey, and Anthony Nunes, former 3-time champion trainer, will prepare Dash All Day for this run, which should pose something of a challenge and a threat to number 2, I Am Who I Am. I am expecting one or other to win it, but the edge, of course, goes to the American. There's a horse here called God's Plan. Could not have been more unlucky when he finished 2.5 lengths third to Always Bourbon on the 19th of September. Was nearly brought down at the start, ran wide at the top of the stretch, tried to split horses coming inside the last furlong, was hindered. And the horse that finished ahead of him, Maverick, was in fact disqualified. Now, God's Plan will have much better luck from the camp of Gary Sabati, of course, and I'm sure Gary would have trained him on and get him ready to run yet another capital race. Here's Maverick, though. Maverick was the leader for a long time in that race, came under pressure inside the last furlong of the race and did not keep a straight course, consequently was disqualified. So I'm looking here now for number 2, I Am Who I Am, to beat number 1, Dash All J, and number 7, God's Plan. But this is the most competitive race on the card. The 7th is the I Am Satisfied Trophy. 6 furlongs is the journey. Mojito, 6 years old now, but has enough ability to carry top weight and win at this level. That's number 4, Mojito. Number 5, Linquist, will be right there and challenging for this lead from very early. Will be ridden by that improving rider, Chaim Anderson. Linquist, of course, from the camp of Anthony Nunes. Quite a remarkable little filly. This, she won the Oaks last year. That was over 10 furlongs. Has been kept to sprinting this year and has borne over the straight course twice. That's versatility for you. And she should prove to be the danger to Mojito. Here's a horse called Another One. Horse number 1, Another One. I think he'll get the 6 furlongs comfortably enough. Will be in a good position from early. And any mistake or any sort of running below form from either Mojito or Linguist will see Another One coming to the front and winning the event. 4, Mojito, picked over 5, Linquist, with number 1, Another One. We'll be looking at them and coming strongly in the finish. 8th event, 6.5 furlongs is the journey. And 3 whole maidens here. And there is a horse here, number 3, King Kid. King Kid, is he a big one? Big and backward, burly sort, they will call that in England, a sensational Sam Cole. Out for the race, that was on the 20th of September, and was prominent going 5 furlongs, and gives me the impression that he is going to be improving, perhaps rapidly, and be going places in a hurry. I'm giving King Kid the vote to be ridden by Tevin Foster, for a 4-time champion and leading trainer, reigning champion trainer, Jason DeCosta. All right, Ched Ricky Humor has had one outing and almost arrived in time. We'll run well here. Number 4, Total Eclipse, also should make a big impression in the lineup. But King Kid, nice name here for a horse, and I'm picking him to get off the mark. Big chestnut this to beat number 2, Chadwick Humor, and number 4, Total Eclipse. 9th event, the inaugural Pinktober Trophy. 6.5 furlongs is the journey. It's an open allowance event here.

0: No, boss man. All right. Did more than was asked of him on the last occasion by turning up in a race. That was the Filippiani Gold Cup against the likes of Ride All Day. Well outclassed, of course, beaten 15 lengths. No Ride All Day here. This one comes in the camp of Peter Don Passard. It'll be ridden by Tajay Soku. And I'm giving this one the vote. Right, I don't think he'll win it all that easily. Number 5, Rainsville, has run 2 races recently to suggest at 7 years old he has far more ability than he had 2 or 3 years ago. 1 length second to Dothraki, and then a half a length second to Desert of Malibu. I can tell you, 5 years ago, Rainsville did not have this kind of form, trained by Ron Crichton. We'll see what happens here. Roman himself will be in the saddle. I think though, at 126 pounds could prove his, or should prove his undoing. Then we have Pepper Stepper, very fast, and will be out front. May have problems last in the trip, but it's going to be Mr. Hardball Halladine himself to try and keep him going for the entire trip. 4 Boss Man, over 5 Rainsville, and 1 Pepper Stepper is where I look for in the ninth. Is what I look for in the ninth. There's a horse here called War to Remember, making its local debut, a winner overseas. We'll see what he does here. All right, 10th and closing event, Ability, one of the most successful race horses of all times, believe it or not. And he has won 7 of 30 races, but guess what? He's a classic winner. He comes in this field, will run over the straight course, and will run for a tag of $350,000. I think he's better than these. Number 6, Princess Aquila. Roman up should be the big threat. And these two, one or the other, I think is going to get this job done. No question about it. Not a lot in the field. Perhaps you can look at number 11, Run With Me, on his best form. Could compete, but it's number 4, Ability, over number 6, Princess Aquila, for me. Do you have, ladies and gentlemen, your selections for tomorrow's 10 race program? Post time, a little bit earlier now. We are now in the final quarter of the year when darkness comes down. A little bit earlier in the after 5 redone. So 11:40, the post time. Cliff Williams, your analyst, wishing you the best of luck with your selections on the card.
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1: 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The time by the BSJ, it's now 15 minutes getting up to the hour of 5 o'clock. 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

0: Two Live Crew on a Friday afternoon. What an awesome, awesome day it's been. 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You've heard from them, their partners, their suppliers. They ensure that smaller businesses have the products for the farmers, and they reach out to the community. DJ Dele!
1: Blessings, blessings, blessings. Good to be here. I enjoyed my day thoroughly. Listeners, believe me. You see cool, cool Mandeville?
0: Yes.
1: I'm a place.
0: And a place?
1: I'm a place.
0: I don't bust a
1: sweat. Yeah, I'm on the outside, and yes, it even feel like I'm on the outside.
0: When you tell you no complain about the heat.
1: No, me, I tell you.
0: You know, it's serious.
1: Come in, minor. At you.
0: We got to say thanks to Mr. Glenroy Clark Sr.
1: Yes, yes,
0: the
1: yes.
0: The big man, the founder of Casco, who did the work, hard work, before 1976 to establish this great location. Fernando Ritchie, the man from Echo, who I spoke to earlier, my Argentinian brother. Big up yourself.
1: And that's why Donovan Price, marketing development, agronomist.
0: CMW, sir.
1: Yeah, man. Yeah. Caribbean Chemicals Jamaica.
0: CMW, sir.
1: MCM1.
0: I'm rolling my mouth, Mr. Agronomist.
1: Yay.
0: So you know it go. I want to big up Mr. Frank Rattigan.
1: Yes.
0: Now he's the longest serving customer here.
1: Me believe.
0: And the boss.
1: Me believe.
0: So he is the owner of the Spalding Variety and Farm Store.
1: Nice, nice,
0: yeah,
1: nice, nice.
0: Yourself, Sir Frank. Mm-hmm. Lots more folks we spoke to.
1: And also Ricardo Thompson, product development agronomist. Also Patrick Brown, sales agronomist from Green Culture. Yeah.
0: Let me tell you something. Sajay Jones, agronomist from Newport Person. Big up yourself. Althea McKenzie. Althea,
1: yeah,
0: have a listener here. What's your name, sir?
2: Cambridge.
0: Mr. Cambridge, Althea, you wake him up every morning.
1: Every morning.
0: 5 o'clock.
2: Yes.
0: So, Althea, we can't leave you out.
1: Not at all.
0: Althea,
1: not
0: McKenzie,
1: at all.
0: From you go, agriculture.
1: Yes. We have to talk about Althea.
0: Hello?
1: Yeah, man.
0: We have to talk about Althea.
1: Definitely.
0: Madam Producer, we got to go. Well, I know.
1: Yeah.
0: We got to give them this information.
1: Yeah, that's a fact of the day. Yeah.
0: Did you know that waste from making Jamaican coffee, Deli?
1: Yeah.
0: Has been put to use in growing the next crop.
1: Whoa, really?
0: Yes.
1: Nice.
0: In 2023, it's a lot of foods and the Jamaica Coffee Growers Association launched something called
1: Grounds of Growth.
0: Grounds of Growth.
1: Yeah.
0: Oh, yeah, bright boy.
1: Smart.
0: Teaching farmers to compost using coffee grounds with other organic materials to make what?
1: Fertilizer.
0: Yeah, the boss.
1: Hey.
0: Yesterday was what?
1: Call me smart.
0: Coffee day.
1: Yeah,
0: Deli.
1: Yeah.
0: We have about 4 minutes left.
1: 4 minutes?
0: We have 4 minutes. Donovan,
1: let me look at DJ Tusang. Quick, quick.
0: Run Tusang.
1: DJ Tusang.
0: Right now. No, hold on. Are you a DJ?
1: Oh, yeah. All right, we'll love it.
0: Yeah, be good. Do good. This is the Two Live Crew. Casco. Congratulations on 50 years.

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Babylon a listen from near and far. 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
5: Good afternoon, I am Hal Shane Burke. Coming up in the news segment of Beyond the Headlines today, Friday, October 2, 2026. Major disruptions to the island's health sectors as doctors carry out industrial action amid impasse with IDT. Southeast Regional Health Authority says hospitals and health centers in St. Andrew, Kingston, St. Thomas and St. Catherine are operating in emergency mode. Man sentenced to life imprisonment after pleading guilty to the killing of 10-month-old daughter of PNP MP Philip Polwell and her mother. Prime Minister vows to make the law tougher on criminals who possess illegal guns. In business news, DBJ launches research and development vouchers program to help innovators reach market. The discussion segment of Beyond the Headlines with Dion Jackson-Miller comes up after this newscast. And now the details of the news on Radio Jamaica 94 FM and online at RadioJamaica94FM.com. There were major disruptions to the island's health sector today as medical doctors carried out their threat of industrial action over the prolonged delay by the Industrial Disputes Tribunal in the ruling on their ongoing dispute with the government in relation to overtime payments and related matters. More in this report from Nikinsky Robinson.
6: Hospital administrators across the island were in full crisis mode today as they sought to ensure that patients badly in need of health care received the service. This as the doctors carried out their threat to stay off the job today if the IDT failed to deliver its ruling in their impasse with the government. The IDT had indicated that it could not meet today's deadline demanded by the doctors and requested more time to deliver its ruling. The Jamaica Medical Doctors Association, JMDA, the body which represents the doctors, had warned the public to expect longer

0: wait times, reduced services and delays in the completion of medical procedures starting 8 a.m. today to 8 a.m. tomorrow. The JMDA said during the 24-hour period, only emergency services will be provided. The Ministry of Health and Wellness has sought to reassure the public that emergency and essential health services will remain available during the period of disruption. In a statement today, the Southeast Regional Health Authority, SERA, reported that hospitals and health centers in St. Andrew, Kingston, St. Thomas, and St. Catherine are operating in emergency mode following the withdrawal of services by the doctors. SERA said priority is being given to patients requiring emergency and urgent medical care. The health authority said it has implemented measures across its hospitals and health centers to minimize disruptions and safeguard patient care by prioritizing the use of available personnel and resources. It said persons presenting with life-threatening and other serious medical emergencies will be prioritized. The agency added that care and treatment for patients already admitted to hospitals, including those in intensive care units, will continue. Additionally, SERA says non-emergency and routine services may be delayed, reduced, or rescheduled, and patients may experience longer wait times. It is advising persons experiencing a medical emergency to proceed to the nearest accident and emergency department without delay. Nakinski Robinson, Radio Jamaica News.
1: Meantime, Health Minister Dr. Christopher Tufton said the regional health authorities, which oversees the management of the island's health centers and hospitals, have reported no adverse events at the island's health centers and hospitals. He said health facilities across the island entered emergency mode today and were prioritizing patients presenting with life-threatening and other serious medical emergencies and patients already admitted to hospital, including in intensive care units. The regions noted that elective surgeries for today were cancelled and some patients were discharged.
2: The reports that I've received suggest that the system was able to hold up today. Challenges, of course, in terms of the numbers and the pressures on those who were active on duty. But the consultants came in, they did what they had to do. Ward rounds were done, patients got medication for the inpatient care. The A&E would have been the pain point because to the extent that these are unexpected occurrences, we would have had to treat with them as they come in. And we would have had to make some provisions. In some cases, we brought in sessionals, meaning non-staff medical personnel, of course, but the consultants would have provided the overall leadership.
1: Health Minister Dr. Christopher Tufton. Over in St. Anne, health officials say they are operating in emergency mode. Of the 69 medical doctors expected for duties today, only four turned up. Senior Medical Officer for the St. Anne's Bay Regional Hospital, Dr. Tanya Hamilton-Johnson, tells Radio Jamaica News that several appointments had to be rescheduled.
3: The clinic services would have been impacted. We would have rescheduled patients. We would have normally had three clinics available today. As a result, 100 patients were rescheduled to be seen at another time. There are no elective surgeries will be done, only emergency surgeries will be done. Only emergency cases will be seen in the accident and emergency, namely the emergency severity index 1, 2, and 3, and this will be after a strict triage process. In our hospital presently, we have 234 patients in hospital with overcapacity experience on the med-surg ward as well as the maternity ward.
1: Senior Medical Officer for the St. Anne's Bay Regional Hospital, Dr. Tanya Hamilton-Johnson. The psychiatry and pathology departments were reportedly not affected by the withdrawal of service. And over in Western Jamaica, hospital administrators say contingency plans are working with senior medical staff stepping in to maintain critical services. Clinical Coordinator for the Western Regional Health Authority, Dr. Delroy Frey, spoke with Radio Jamaica News earlier today about operations at the four hospitals in the region.
4: So what we have done is all acting consultants and consultants will be rostered to run the services in all our hospitals. At Corn Regional, at Savlamar, Noel Holmes, and Falmouth Hospital. This morning when I checked, staff are in place. to ensure that all emergency and urgent cases will be dealt with.
1: Dr. Frey said the system is being closely monitored to ensure the industrial action does not disrupt patient care, adding that officials are hoping the situation will return to normal within 24 hours.
4: I'll be monitoring the system every 4 hours to ensure that we have smooth running. And based on the turnout we have had so far this morning in our hospital, I anticipate we'll have a smooth flow within the 24 hours until they return tomorrow morning. But I will still use the opportunity to advise the public that, you know, we are in our hospital, we have contingency to deal with all urgent and emergency cases. And if your case is not fitting into that, then you could seek care, like in the private setting.
1: Clinical coordinator for the Western Regional Health Authority, Dr. Delroy Frey, and a patient seeking care at the Montego Bay Comprehensive Health Center, said while he had a longer than usual wait time this morning, he is in support of the doctor's protest.
5: Everybody work and everybody need pay. Mm-hmm. You understand? And if you work and get no pay, what going to happen? People going to just come here, come sit down and sit down and dead. You understand? Because no treatment. Because the doctor them not treat or them for treat. You understand? Because them need their money.
6: So what was the service like when you came here this morning?
5: Well, it was horrible. Horrible. You understand? Because me come here from early this morning and they say me have to leave and go back because the doctor them shortage and something like that. And then I went away and come back. And when I come back now, it's a chaos for me to get to. Because emergency them come in and then I have to leave with emergency. Anyhow, me just get you and they send me on to the clinic to go Granville. So me kind of okay and so far, you know.
1: Raymond, a patient in Montego Bay, St. James, speaking with our correspondent, Garnet Beckford. And in St. Elizabeth, a large number of doctors called in sick, which has significantly disrupted health services. Radio Jamaica News spoke with parish manager for the St. Elizabeth Health Services, Sean Brissett.
7: We will not be able to offer curative services today at the various health centers across the parish. For the hospitals, there has been reduced services as well, as a number of doctors have also reported sick. And however, for the specialists will do their best to continue and to maintain a presence and offer some degree of service there. A&E will be manned. You will have a presence there as well by some of the doctors who remain on duty.
1: Parish Manager for the St. Elizabeth Health Services, Sean Brissett. And today's protest has forced administrators at the Mandeville Regional Hospital to appeal for help from doctors outside the facility. Senior Medical Officer Dr. Everton McIntosh says 133 doctors have taken industrial action, leaving 23 consultants to cover critical areas at the hospital.
8: So if there are any doctors out there who are willing to do some sessions at the hospital, we are inviting persons to come forward. You can contact myself, especially for the emergency department.
1: Senior Medical Officer at the Mandeville Regional Hospital, Dr. Everton McIntosh. In other news, David Smith, who pleaded guilty to his involvement in the abduction and killing of politician Philip Polwell's 10-month-old daughter Saraya and her mother, Tashina Patterson, has been sentenced to life in prison. Smith will have to serve a minimum of 45 years before being eligible for parole. He was sentenced by Chief Justice Brian Sykes in the Home Circuit Court today under a plea deal arrangement with the Crown. Raquel Porter reports.
0: The Chief Justice accepted the agreement, sentencing Smith to 25 years for the murder of Miss Patterson, life imprisonment for the murder of Saraya. He's to serve 45 years before being eligible for parole. 2 years for kidnapping Miss Patterson and 3 years for kidnapping Soraya. The sentences are to run concurrently. Smith was among several people charged in connection with the September 2023 abduction and killing of Miss Patterson and her young daughter. Smith pleaded guilty in June to 2 counts of murder and 2 counts of kidnapping. He was represented by attorneys Franklin Grenion and Shamar Hansen.

In the meantime, the trial of alleged mastermind Leota Bradshaw, her cousin Roland Balfour, and Bijorn Black is set to begin on February 22, 2027. Miss Bradshaw, a former United States Navy Petty Officer, faces two counts each of capital murder, conspiracy to murder, kidnapping, and conspiracy to kidnap. Mr. Balfour and Mr. Black also face multiple charges arising from the case. Prosecutors say Saraya and her mother were abducted from their St. Andrew home, taken to East Kingston, and later shot and burned. Miss Bradshaw, Mr. Balfour,

0: Graham during a dispute in Richmond St. Mary last year. The 24-year-old constable was also sentenced to 20 years and 3 months for using a firearm to commit a felony. Ms. Graham was an assistant teacher. He was initially charged with murder but pleaded guilty to the lesser offense of manslaughter and using a firearm to commit a felony in the St. Mary Circuit Court in July. He was represented by attorneys Donahue Martin and Carole Phillips. Investigators reported that the couple had an argument about a telephone call Ms. Graham received while they were in Kingston. He shot Ms. Graham after the argument escalated when they arrived home in St. Mary and then shot himself in the head. The injured couple was rushed to hospital where Ms. Graham was pronounced dead and the constable admitted for a gunshot wound to the head. Walters was later charged following a ruling by the Director of Public Prosecutions in July last year. Prime Minister Dr. Andrew Holness is committing that those responsible for the murder of 25-year-old Ornelia Walker of Olympic Gardens in his constituency will be found and brought to justice. The Prime Minister made the commitment while visiting the woman's family. He says the police investigation is progressing.
1: Everyone who is involved should turn themselves in. They should go to the Hunts Bay police station with their pastor or with their lawyer and turn themselves in. As I stand here, I am going to give my full attention to it to ensure that everyone who is involved faces full force of the law. So this is not a warning. This is good advice.
0: Dr. Holness says the killing highlights the devastating impact of illegal firearms, particularly on innocent families. He says while Jamaica continues to record a decline in murders, no loss of innocent life should be accepted. The Prime Minister also says the government will make the laws on illegal firearms tougher while refining them to protect innocent people.
1: Nobody in Jamaica needs to have an illegal firearm. Nobody. And we are going to make the law much more tougher. We're going to, of course, refine it so that innocent people are not impacted by the law. But we're going to make the law tougher. Because what is being said to you about your daughter? Where is the protest in Jamaica about the people who have illegal guns who are killing your daughter? Where is the process? Who is it that is speaking up in civil society, in professional organizations about criminals who have illegal guns, who have dispossessed a baby of her mother and a mother of her daughter? I tell you, it has caught me up. And there is just a kind of hypocrisy in the society, an ambivalence about crime, which must not be tolerated or countenanced.
0: Prime Minister Dr. Andrew Holness. He's also calling for greater national condemnation of illegal guns and the criminals who use them. Dr. Holness added that Jamaica must not become indifferent to the loss of innocent lives to crime. Justice Minister Delroy Chuck says he is continuing discussions with attorneys on the Firearms Act amid concerns about whether plea bargaining conflicts with the law's mandatory minimum sentences. Minister Chuck, who has been encouraging defense attorneys to advise their clients to pursue plea deals, was responding to a question on whether plea bargaining clashes with mandatory minimum sentences at a Ministry of Justice press conference this morning. Defense attorneys have argued that the mandatory minimum sentence under the Firearms Act undermines the incentive for accused people to plead guilty, since a guilty plea does not necessarily result in a reduced sentence. However, Mr. Chuck has explained that the Plea Bargaining and Negotiations Act 2018 does not prevent plea bargaining even though the sentence is mandatory.
2: So you take murder, there are mandatory sentences for murder, capital and non-capital murder. But if you plead guilty early, you can negotiate for a reduction in sentence. So mandatory minimum is only in the Firearms Act, which is being examined in short order. So that to the extent that you can give greater flexibility to the prosecution, the defense, and the judge, that the plea bargain could be associated. Unfortunately, when it was put in place, the way it was put in is to say that if you help the Crown, then you can get plea bargain. But it's been re-examined.
0: Mr. Chuck said he did not want to get into details regarding the discussions on the Firearms Act.
2: Well, everything has been considered, and I don't want to go into it, but in short order, there'll be further discussion. I had a full discussion with the bar last week, Thursday. They sent me a 13-page document. Most of it had to do with the said plea bargain and imitation firearm.

0: and further meetings are being held.
1: Justice Minister Delroy Chuck, he noted that the Firearms Act falls under the Ministry of National Security and said amendments to legislation don't happen overnight, pointing to how long it has taken to amend other laws in the past. You're listening to the news segment of Beyond the Headlines. Here's a recap of our top story. Major disruptions in the island's health sector as doctors carry out threat to take industrial action in relation to impasse with the IDT. Still to come in business news, DBJ launches research and development vouchers program to help innovators reach market. We'll be right back.
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3: 19 minutes past 5.
1: It's now time for the business roundup. The Development Bank of Jamaica has launched a new program to help local innovators get their ideas ready for market. The Research and Development Vouchers Program is a pilot initiative under the DBJ's Boosting Innovation, Growth and Entrepreneurship Ecosystems Program. It will provide non-reimbursable support for up to $2.35 million per project, covering as much as 70% of total project costs. DBJ Managing Director Dr. David Lowe says the program is about helping Jamaican ideas become commercially viable solutions that address national challenges and strengthen the country's ability to compete globally. The funding will go towards technical validation, prototype refinement, lab testing, regulatory assessments, and customer validation. The JSE index declined by 932 points, while the junior market index advanced by 46 points. There was trading in 111 stocks, of which 49 advanced, 46 declined, and 16 traded firm. Trans-Jamaican Highway was the volume leader with 33% of total volume. And that's the end of the business roundup. And to end this edition of Beyond the Headlines, here's a recap of our top stories. Major disruptions to the island's health sector as doctors take industrial action amid impasse with IDT. Southeast Regional Health Authority says hospitals and health centers in St. Andrew, Kingston, St. Thomas and St. Catherine operating in emergency mode. Man sentenced to life imprisonment after pleading guilty to the killing of 10-month-old daughter of PNP MP Philip Paulwell and her mother. Prime Minister vows to make law tougher on criminals who possess illegal guns. In business news, DBJ launches research and development vouchers program to help innovators reach market. For these and other stories, please log on to our website at RadioJamaicaNewsOnline.com. The discussion segment of Beyond the Headlines is next with Dion Jackson-Miller. I am Hal Shane Burke. Good afternoon.

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1: Happy Friday, everybody. Thank you so much for joining us. This is Friday, yes, October 2, 2026, and you are listening to Beyond the Headlines. 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I'm Deion Jackson Miller. 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Our news teams have been reporting throughout the day how that action has affected the health facilities. But how did we get here? We're going to be taking a look at that, looking at the timeline, you know, where this started, what happened along the way, where are we now? Later on, the public again has access to Little Duns River following an interim injunction issued by the Supreme Court. And later in the program, as we celebrate Feel Good Friday, Jamaica tops the world in skills competition. We're talking with Jamaica's first ever gold medalist at the World Skills Competition, Brandon Brown. Big up yourself, Brandon. Also, we're going to be having for you news at 6, sports at 6:45. And at 7 o'clock, we are going to be having a special weekend feature for you. No, we're not actually. Beg pardon. We're going to be continuing our rebroadcast of that great interview with Nigel Boy. So make sure you're listening to that.

0: And in the meantime, my Friday question for you today, since we're talking about beach access in a little while. You know, Jamaica is a land of wood and water, but which one for you? Beach or river? Which one? Which is better? Tell me. All right. Either or neither. Come, you'll start make up our face already like, which one? So I want to know what you think. Beach or river? Which one? WhatsApp us and tell us. 876-553-5908. 876-254-0693. Give us your first name. Give us your general location. Kenneth, have a look on theme face like, what? I not got any things there. Yeah, which one?
1: Beach.
0: Beach.
2: Both.
1: She said Kenneth.
0: You can't say both. You have to pick a side.
2: 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You know,
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0: Thank you so much for staying with us. So remember our Friday question, beach or river? Which one for you? I bet you the town people, them are going to say beach. Because town people don't really go river for joking. And I don't have no river. All right. So WhatsApp me and tell me. 553-5908-254-0693. Give us your first name. Give us your general location. If I send me a carryout tomorrow, reach beach or river. You pick your choice. Which one would it be? Want to hear from you. All right. Serious things now. The Jamaica Medical Doctors Association did follow through on its threat to take industrial action today. Our newsrooms have been reporting throughout the day on how it's been affecting the public health system. But how did we get here? Because sometimes things been going on for a while and people kind of forget how it all started and the origins of all of this, you know. So joining us to walk us through it, we have the president of the Jamaica Medical Doctors Association, Dr. Jubilee Brown Service. Also with us, Dr. Nicole Webb-McBean, first vice president of the association. We did ask the Ministry of Health to join us. They were not able to. So thank you both. Appreciate you talking to us.
6: Good afternoon. Thank you for having us.
0: Appreciate it. Before I get into the timeline and so on, can you give us a quick comment on how you thought today went?
6: It's a very hard question to answer in terms of it. With regards to our objective, we believe that we've sent a very clear statement that we are not going to tolerate the exploitation any longer. And in terms of what's happening on the ground, we do recognize that a number of patients had to be deferred to return for appointments. So those who had presented to the clinics, that the triage system is now slower than it usually is. And that's the system that we use to determine the nature of the patient's complaints and what level of care it will require, whether it's emergency care, urgent care, or routine care. And we also understand, based on the Ministry of Health and Wellness's press release, that there has been the cancellation of a number of surgical lists, which we expected.
0: So is this the end of it for now?
6: For today, for tomorrow morning at 8 a.m., that's the end of it. We'll convene with our members early next week

0: to determine what the next steps will be if there remains no response from the IDT.
1: Okay, we're just about at the break, so let's just take the break, do a little bit of business, and then we come up and come back and pick up. We're talking with the president of the Jamaica Medical Doctors Association, Dr. Jubilee Brown Service, first vice president, Dr. Nicole Webb McBean, I beg your pardon, with us as well. And when we come back, when did this latest dispute start and what has happened? We'll soon come.
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2: Okay, back with you on Beyond the Headlines, and I know love mix up the little lightheartedness with the serious thing. So just before I go back to my guest, my Friday question for you is beach or river? Yolanda said beach, river too scary. You can enjoy river nice and utter blue, it come down because rain a fall and then perhaps you wash away and drown. What kind of negativity this from messages? Yolanda, really? And we have as well Henry in St. Anne saying river must say a little Dunn's River. Elizabeth in Orlando saying beach is my favorite place to be. And Donald in New Kingston said beach with about 10 E in it. We get it, Donald. You like the beach. All right. Back to my guest now, because we're talking about the history of the current dispute between the Jamaica Medical Doctors Association and the ministry and the government, I should say. And I should tell you, you know, I was looking back a long time, the junior doctor, them and government in the things, you know, from 1990, when they went to court to ask for a declaration that their work day should be a 40-hour week, 8 to 4, Monday to Friday. And the court said, no, can't get that. You're not entitled to any such declaration, given the arrangements in public, the public regulation, staff orders, and so on. And they were back in court in 2003. And here we are now. Still have with us the president of the Jamaica Medical Doctors Association, Dr. Jubilee Brown Service, and Dr. Nicole Webb McBean, first vice president. Want to talk about, as I said, this latest dispute, where it started, because Dr. Brown Service, this is coming from the government's compensation review of several years ago, correct?
3: Correct. Yes. So, 2023.
2: Wow. And at the time, the Medical Doctors Association and the government had signed a memorandum of understanding that settled base pay but not overtime. So talk to us a little bit about what the problem was.
3: Yes. So at the time, they indicated that they needed to complete their stakeholder consultations, which we understood, and they committed to completing the negotiations concerning our overtime rates by March 31st, 2023. Unfortunately, the government did not meet this timeline, despite us trying to prompt the process through letters. They largely ignored our letters after that point, with sporadic and intermittent responses asking for more time. And so the matter was dragged along for the rest of 2023. And we started negotiations at some point in 2024. But it was clear to us that the government did not want to honor a number of the terms that were already established in our heads of agreement, agreements plural. And so we got into that stalemate where the negotiations were not progressing. We felt that we were being strong-armed into accepting the government's position, and the matter was referred to the IDT.
2: That was after doctors had taken action in December 2024.
3: Correct.
2: Dr. Brown's, Dr. Webb McBean, I beg your pardon, want to pick up from there for me. So it was referred to the IDT, and remind us what happened after that.
4: Good evening to you, and thank you again for giving us the platform to speak on the issues that we've been having. In January of 2025, the matter was referred to the IDT, following the stalemate, because we were unable to reach an agreement. We spent a year at the IDT, 50 sittings. We presented our case, and our case essentially highlighted three issues that we had with the negotiation. One was the emergency duty allowance, which essentially outlines how doctors are paid for overtime, and the principles that it was based on, which is differentiation of work. Different doctors work different, are work in different situations. For example, doctors who cover more than one hospital while they're on emergency duty, the doctors who cover more than one specialty when they're on emergency duty. So whether it is that you are covering internal medicine and surgery at the same time, and then also, of course, type C and the doctors in casualty. So we outlined the principle that explained why there were different rates for different persons. But we also had an issue with the retroactivity because the government wanted to have an effective date in 2024, even though the agreement should start in 2023. There was also the issue that the government had unilaterally discontinued the incentive allowance, which is in lieu of doing roster duty. And we outlined the issue we had with that, which is that we had corresponded with the government multiple times on this matter, indicating that they had, we thought, inadvertently removed the incentive allowance because we never agreed to removing it. And so we put that also before the IDT. We ended in April and we thought that we were being patient. So we waited and we waited. And then in August, when we realized that we had not heard from the IDT and the doctors were increasingly asking us for a timeline that we could not give them because we had not heard from the IDT. So we wrote to them in August to say, we know that the act says, the law says 21 days or what is practicable thereafter, and now 5 months we thought was practicable. But we also said the law also allows for an additional 21 days. So we were saying, after 5 months, no response, the additional 21 days on this 5 months, we still did not get a response. In fact, we got a

0: a response yesterday that said that they're just now seeing the letters that were written in August.
1: What?
0: And even
1: hold on. What? The letters you wrote in August asking for an update?
0: Yes.
1: The tribunal is saying they're just seeing them?
0: Right.
1: Okay.
0: And so, because, and then now that makes the situation even more egregious, more... When I saw the communication, and this communication also still did not give a timeline, for me, reasonable would have been, okay, we know there's been a delay. We are at 6 months. Reasonably, we can complete by October, whichever date. But at this point, you've waited 3.5 years. You still do not have a timeline. And it's as if you're supposed to continue working indefinitely until somebody decides that it is no longer fair to continue to pay the doctors at 2021 rate in 2026.
1: Did the communication from the IDT contain an apology for the length of time it's taken?
0: I can't recall that, and I don't want to quote them wrongly, but I can look back at the communication to be sure.
1: Okay. There are a couple of figures I've seen in reading back, and I just want to double check what is what, because one of the stories I saw said the government's calculation is that they should be paying the doctors $23 billion, while the association, the Medical Doctors Association, is saying $31 billion. But I also saw a story that the government is claiming that if the doctor's proposal is accepted, they would have to be paying $103 billion a year. So can you help us with the broad figures? I don't know which one of you wants to take that.
0: All right.
2: I will go ahead. Thank you so much for bringing that up, Mrs. Miller. The truth is, that's the problem we're having. And one of the things we want to highlight is there are a number of smaller issues that have been happening across the period, during the period, that indicated to us that the government was being disingenuous towards us. And this is one example of such. They placed in their brief that our proposal would cost them $103 billion. In the IDT hearing, when I was on the witness stand and we sought to say to them, how did you get at this figure? We didn't understand how they got at that figure. I was shut down in the hearing. I was told it's not a part of evidence. Another witness went on the stand, and just as we were about to outline the only way we think the government could have arrived at the figure, the witness was shut down again. And we have not received any explanation for how, or any calculations for how they got that $103 billion. In the words of the government's attorney, that figure was highly flawed, highly inaccurate. Those were his words. So fast forward now, we see the $23 billion.
1: I'm sorry, one second. Highly flawed, highly inaccurate. That was admitted at the hearing itself?
2: Yes, it was.
1: Okay.
2: By the attorney, when we made a second attempt to break down their $103 billion figure, which we believe was a deliberate attempt to mislead the Jamaican people.
1: So the real difference is the $23 billion that you're claiming and the $31 billion you're claiming and the $23 billion they want to pay. Would that be right?
2: Correct.
1: Okay.
2: Correct. Correct. So we believe that their figure they may have arrived at their figure with a number of exclusions. One, some of the differentiations that have been established in our heads of agreement for the different rates for different categories of overtime that the doctors do. And that is determined by the nature of the duty. So a doctor in a type C hospital with the lack of certain kinds of support that you will find in a larger hospital in an urban area, they get a different rate from the doctor who is in a big hospital with more staff, resources, and that's reasonable. That's reasonable. There's also differentiation in terms of persons who do duty at a single facility. and those who did over

0: part-time hours covering multiple facilities. And we as a GMDA understand that, and we agree with that. That our colleagues, if you have to cover more than one location, you should be given a different rate from the person covering one. And there is also a rate that is given to persons working in the A&E department. We understand that it's a high trauma, high paced environment, very long hours that they work. Their regular work, they can go up to 12 hours, so they operate more in a shift system. So we believe there is some erosion of that in the government's proposal. We also believe
1: Hold on one second, I just have to take the break, do a little bit of business, I'll come back and I'll just let you both wrap up and we go on to our other topic. We're listening to Dr. Jubilee Brown Service and Dr. Nicole Webmack being with us. Stay with us, we'll soon come.
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4: All right, just wrapping up a discussion here with Dr. Jubilee Brown Service, President of the Jamaica Medical Doctors Association, and Dr. Nicole Webb-McBean, First Vice President of the Association. We're talking about the dispute between the Jamaica Medical Doctors Association and the government over overtime pay, and we have been looking back at how we got to this point where the doctors took industrial action today. Let me let you finish your point, Dr. Brown Service. You were talking there about some of the distinctions and some of the differential rate claims, which you're saying you believe is how the government had initially got to this erroneous figure of $103 billion.
5: Yes. So I believe that it may be one of the things that they did. And also, I'm not sure what retroactivity timeline they have in their proposal.

0: proposal. I do know that throughout the negotiations, they wanted to move it closer and closer to the effective date, which would have robbed us of years of our overtime pay. But I believe those are some of the factors that may have contributed to a difference.
1: Okay. Just before I let you go, the letter that Dr. Webb-Bean had mentioned from the IDT, essentially you're saying the letter said they hadn't seen your initial request for an update. You said still hasn't given any timeline. Is there anything else in it that you would be able to share with us in terms of what the IDT has said?
0: That was the substance of the letter, that they could not give a timeline and indicated that someone was on leave for the period and tried to give a reason as to why it is that it was missed. And there was no timeline. They just said they would want to hand it down as soon as possible. I'm paraphrasing, but it was something along that line that they said.
1: Okay. So it hasn't helped you feel?
0: No, it has not.
1: All right. Gonna have to leave it there, but we keep in touch as always. Thank you both so much. We appreciate it.
0: Yes. Thank you so much for having us.
1: All right. Talking there with Dr. Jubilee Brown, Service President of the Jamaica Medical Doctors Association. Dr. Nicole Webb-Bean is the first Vice President. Just before I go to my next guest, remember my question for you today, beach or river? And I have Anthony in Spanish Town saying, beach for me, river too cold and creepy. What? I also have a listener in, who is this, in Toronto, saying the sea is gold, which we do not have in Toronto, Canada. Baby D say, I have river with nice fine white sand and no big rock stone. She say, yes, me know about beach. And Ricardo in Connecticut says, river, as in R-I-V-A. Janice in St. Andrews says beach. And I have Monica in New York says, back then for me it was a river in my district, but now the water disappears, so may I go with the beach? Too much mining in the cockpit. And Garnet, aka Bucky, out of Governor Penn in St. Mary's, a river always fresh. All right, keep those comments coming in. Beach or river, which one for you? 553-5908 2540693. Give us your first name, give us your general location. And we're joined by Dr. Devon Taylor, who is president of the Jamaica Beach Birthright Environmental Movement, JABEM. So, Dr. Taylor, can I assume, say, it's a beach for you? Unmute for me, unmute. All right, waiting to be joined by Dr. Devon Taylor. What do you think? Can I assume that somebody from an association called the Jamaica Beach Birthright Environmental Movement would say beach over river? Beach over river, river over beach. Hearing me, Dr. Taylor? All right, he's not hearing me. While we sort that out, let me go to some more of your comments. T-Bread in Vancouver, Canada says, river for me, Dion. I hate feeling beach sand in my toes and salt water burning my eyes. Earl in Portmore says, Earl gone serious. Okay, Earl says, I can't believe what I'm hearing. Is this the same government that says they're against slavery? Little bit of an overstatement there, Earl. And we also have Jerome in Kingston saying, river me say, straight shark in every sea, not every river have crocodile. Jerome, I don't even know where to start with that there. With that, Dr. Devon Taylor is with us. Dr. Taylor, how you do?
2: Doing well, in great spirit this evening, you know?
1: Good. Beach over river. Beach or river?
2: Beach, river, sea, seashore.
1: Anything when near water, you that?
2: Anything when near water in the time of drought in the land of wood and water.
1: There you go.
2: We're giving thanks.
1: Well, you're also giving thanks because you're happy at a ruling that has been handed down by the court in one of the several cases that they

0: listeners of how this came about, how you all ended up in court on this issue.
1: Well, the UDC, which is, of course, a statutory body of the Jamaican government, shut down access to Little Duns River, to the public. And this happened, what the UDC had claimed that, a killing happened, not on the property, but on the roadside. And that was in response to activities that were ongoing, at the venue that threatens the public. So they shut the river down, as what we saw as a collective punishment. And that was going on for an extended period of time. And the public, would not acquiesce their rights to Little Duns River. And so we had to file this prescriptive rights claim in the court in order to, to regain access to the river. We had several protests. We agitated and letting them know that you cannot really end a collective punishment on the nation, for something that happened, on the road. An unfortunate, event where somebody lost their lives, but, you cannot really punish the nation for that.
0: No. You mentioned the protests and so on. Had there been direct communication with UDC before you went to court to say, hey, what's going on? Can you reopen this?
1: Well, several of the members of the Little Duns River community had reached out to the UDC. Dr. Goff had reached out to the UDC. The Minister Fraternal, which is, the faith-based organization led by Bishop Taylor, reached out to the UDC. The UDC, did not accommodate, those calls to open the river, open the beach in the interest of the public.
0: All right. So you went to court. This went to court when?
1: So the case has been filed in 2023.
0: Wow.
1: So we have been in the court for 3 years.
0: 2023?
1: Yes, 2023. And this injunction, has been filed since 2025, so more than a year, 15 months. And, this is what, the Jamaican public go up against, right? When, legislation does not grant the people fundamental rights to their beaches and their rivers, you have to seek these kind of redress under customary law. Right. And you can see this arm, it armed the entire nation. The entire nation has been deprived. And then the government came with this 2 days per week on public holiday, just granting the Jamaican public permission. As we have said several times, that the law does not afford us any right, but only permission. And we are not in agreement with any permission base, to use our rivers and our seas. And so we've been pushing very hard for 15 months to get this matter, straightened out, as Dr. Goff had filed this injunction then, but today, we're happy that the judge granted that.
0: All right, so just to be clear, based on the information I've seen, this is what's called an interim injunction, because the case itself still has to be heard and ruled on, correct?
1: That is correct. But Dianne, we are very confident in this victory, because we have been using that space for just decades, generation. It was established by Rastafari, who occupied that large swaths of land, from such time. And so the evidence is strong, customary use of the space. So we are in this, for the long haul. We're in this to secure full and fundamental rights, indefeasible rights under the Prescription Act of 1882.
0: You spoke there a little earlier about, so you're basing your access claim here on what you call prescriptive rights. Tell my listeners what you mean.
1: So what we mean is that, if we've been using any track, any roadway, any pathway, using the sea to access the land to for recreation, for fishing, for things incidental to fishing, right, for bathing, for swimming, for walking along the foreshore, and we have been doing that for a minimum of 20 years, you know, without any explicit permission.

0: demands to do so by any authorities, then we have gained the customary rights to do so in perpetuity. And so, you know, you have to take this to the court with the necessary evidence to validate that the claim that we're making, that we've been customary using this space for such time, you know, is true and can be proven. And that will grant us the right to have this, you know, written permanently, and any, you know, land title that may exist that will now cover the entire Jamaica. So all Jamaicans will never be able to be blocked from using this space known as Little Duns River, you know, forever. Right? So that is what the Prescription Act entails. I should also be clear that we have a land rights case, you know, pending in the court too. You know, I mean that the custodians and their families before them have been using this land long before UDC comes in possession of it. And you know, Dan, it is shameful that we the Jamaican people have to be fighting for the rights to land, the rights to land to access a beach and a river, you know, in Jamaica in 2026, when our government is asking for reparations from England. Why is internal reparation as it relates to land rights is not something which the government of Jamaica have the power to do so, do not annex.
1: Have to leave it there, but we're going to pick up another day because I want to ask you, for instance, about your reaction to what seems to be a growing global and international recognition of this fight you're on, but another time for that. Thanks so much for talking to us. Appreciate it as always.
0: Give thanks. Happy to come back on.
1: Yeah, man. Dr. Devon Taylor talking to us there, president of the Jamaica Beach Birthright Environmental Movement. JABEM, time for 6 o'clock news. We're back after.
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0: health sector today as medical doctors carried out their threat of industrial action over the prolonged delay by the Industrial Disputes Tribunal in ruling on their ongoing dispute with the government in relation to overtime payments and related matters. More in this report from Nikinsky Robinson.
1: Hospital administrators across the island were in full crisis mode today as they sought to ensure that patients badly in need of healthcare received the service. This as the doctors carried out their threat to stay off the job today if the IDT failed to deliver its ruling in their impasse with the government. The IDT had indicated that it could not meet today's deadline demanded by the doctors and requested more time to deliver its ruling. The Jamaica Medical Doctors Association, JMDA, the body which represents the doctors, had warned the public to expect longer wait times, reduced services and delays in the completion of medical procedures starting 8 a.m. today to 8 a.m. tomorrow. The JMDA said during the 24-hour period, only emergency services will be provided. The Ministry of Health and Wellness has sought to reassure the public that emergency and essential health services will remain available during the period of disruption. In a statement today, the Southeast Regional Health Authority, SERA, reported that hospitals and health centers in St. Andrew, Kingston, St. Thomas, and St. Catherine are operating in emergency mode following the withdrawal of services by the doctors. Sarah said a priority is being given to patients requiring emergency and urgent medical care. The health authority said it has implemented measures across its hospitals and health centers to minimize disruptions and safeguard patient care by prioritizing the use of available personnel and resources. It said persons presenting with life-threatening and other serious medical emergencies will be prioritized. The agency added that care and treatment for patients already admitted to hospitals, including those in intensive care units, will continue. Additionally, Sarah says non-emergency and routine services may be delayed, reduced, or rescheduled, and patients may experience longer wait times. It is advising persons experiencing a medical emergency to proceed to the nearest accident and emergency department without delay. Nikinsky Robinson, Radio Jamaica News.
0: Meanwhile, Health Minister Dr. Christopher Tufton said the regional health authorities, which oversees the management of the island's health centers and hospitals, have reported no adverse events at the island's health facilities. He said the facilities across the island entered emergency mode today and were prioritizing patients presenting with life-threatening and other serious medical emergencies and patients already admitted to hospital, including in intensive care units. The regions noted that elective surgeries for today were cancelled and some patients were discharged.
2: The reports that I've received suggest that the system was able to hold up today. Challenges, of course, in terms of the numbers and the pressures on those who were active on duty. But the consultants came in, they did what they had to do. Ward rounds were done, patients got medication for the inpatient care. The A&E would have been the pain point because to the extent that these are unexpected occurrences, we would have had to treat with them as they come in. And we would have had to make some provisions. In some cases, we brought in sessionals, meaning non-staff medical personnel, of course, but the consultants would have provided the overall leadership.
0: Health Minister Dr. Christopher Tufton. David Smith, who pleaded guilty to his involvement in the abduction and killing of politician Philip Powell's 10-month-old daughter Saraya and her mother Tashina Patterson, has been sentenced to life in prison. Smith will have to serve a minimum of 45 years before becoming eligible for parole. He was sentenced by Chief Justice Brian Sykes in the Home Circuit Court today under a plea deal arrangement with the Crown. Raquel Porter has the details.
3: The Chief Justice accepted the agreement, sentencing Smith to 25 years for the murder of Miss Patterson, life imprisonment for the murder of Saraya. He's to serve 45 years before being eligible for parole. 2 years for kidnapping Ms. Patterson and 3 years for kidnapping Saraya. The sentences are to run concurrently. Smith was among several people charged in connection with the September 2023 abduction and killing of Ms. Patterson and her young daughter. Smith pleaded guilty in June to 2 counts of murder and 2 counts of kidnapping. He was represented by attorney

0: is Franklin Grenion and Shamar Hansen. In the meantime, the trial of alleged mastermind Leoda Bradshaw, her cousin Roland Balfour, and Bijorn Black is set to begin on February 22, 2027. Miss Bradshaw, a former United States Navy petty officer, faces two counts each of capital murder, conspiracy to murder, kidnapping, and conspiracy to kidnap. Mr. Balfour and Mr. Black also face multiple charges arising from the case. Prosecutors say Saraya and her mother were abducted from their St. Andrew home, taken to East Kingston, and later shot and burned. Miss Bradshaw, Mr. Balfour, and Mr. Black are to return to court on February 8 for a trial readiness hearing. Raquel Porter reporting for Radio Jamaica News.
1: Prime Minister Dr. Andrew Holness is committing that those responsible for the murder of 25-year-old Ornelia Walker of Olympic Gardens in his constituency will be found and brought to justice. The Prime Minister made the commitment while visiting the woman's family. He says the police investigation is progressing.
2: Everyone who is involved should turn themselves in. They should go to the Hunts Bay police station with their pastor or with their lawyer and turn themselves in. As I stand here, I am going to give my full attention to it to ensure that everyone who is involved faces full force of the law. So this is not a warning. This is good advice.
1: Prime Minister Dr. Andrew Holness. Dr. Holness says the killing highlights the devastating impact of illegal firearms, particularly on innocent families. He says while Jamaica continues to record a decline in murders, no loss of innocent life should be accepted. The Prime Minister also says the government will make the laws on illegal firearms tougher while refining them to protect innocent people. And that's the latest from the Radio Jamaica News Center. I'm Hal Shane Burke. Good evening.
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1: All right, thank you so much for staying with us. All right, looking forward to our discussion in this segment of the program. In a little while, we are going to be speaking with Brandon Brown, gold medalist at the World Skills Competition in China. He's just back, Best of Nation awardee Omar Cockett, as well as Dwayne Bent of Heart NSTA Trust. Now, just before all of that, though, let me share some more of your comments to our Friday question for you. Beach or river, which one? Stephen Lennox Bigwood says, in Darlaston, we have mostly ponds. We would go Bluefields Beach on holiday. And Aaron in Kingston says, beach. And holy pa smiley face emoji. Sharon also says, beach. And Sharon is in Brooklyn. Sharon, when last you go beach? Tell me, when last you go beach? This is where we, you know, when we go beach and we... And you take the pretty picture there and you post it and you say, we live where you vacation. That's one of my nicest things, you know, because, you know, why not? I also have Devon in Queens. Is Queens or Queens Flowers? Which is it? Saying, I would go with river. Aldith in Woodford Park says, river for me. Another listener says, river. Remember, give us your first name so I know who is talking. Grace from Portmore said, none of them can swim. Misha in Kingston says, definitely river. The beach is pretty to look at, but salt water burns my eyes and nose. And Dressmaker Green in Frome says, river. See, now I have no bank to hold on to if you are drowned. You're not supposed to drown. I want to know. I want to know what I'm going to place. Eh? Okay. So for our Feel Good Friday song, we asked Brandon Brown, our newly returned gold medalist at the World Skills Competition, to choose our Feel Good Friday song. Do we have him on? Yeah, Brandon. Congrats. Looking forward to talking to you in a little while. But what's your Feel Good Friday song? Unmute for me.
2: Oh, yes, yes. So... the song that came to mind is I Can from Chronix.
1: All right. So tell me why you choose that one.
2: So it's the whole premise and how it affects me is because it's all about believing in yourself and pushing through. This year, when I was presenting Jamaican versus Shanghai for Optoelectronic, competing against the best young technicians around the world, preparing for myself through these long hours of pressure, this song remind me that I and other young Jamaican listening, saying, you can put in hard work to complete anyone.
1: All right, let's listen into the song and let me see if we can fix. Maybe we have to log out and log back in. You're getting a lot of interference on your line, Brandon. So let me see if Camille can work a little magic. Do something, Camille. Something. I don't know. We have a magic wand or something. But in the meantime, let's listen to Brandon's song, I Can, by Chronix.
3: The sun shall not smite eye by day, nor the moon by night, nor the pestilence lurks in dark places, nor destruction.

0: Okay, Chronics, I can. Listeners, it looked like, say, Camille finally pick a side. Camille, you pick a side.
1: Yes, I did.
0: And your side is?
1: My side is, drum roll, River.
0: River, why mm-hmm. River?
1: I went to Blue Hole a couple weeks ago, and it was so nice. And Dion, you know how sun hot? The time is so hot. The river, the cold river was nice.
0: Okay.
1: That was why.
0: Okay. Mm-hmm. Mm. You go River Holy?
1: Not really. Not really. Okay. But I'd like
0: so
1: to.
0: So your first time you go River, you're frightened.
1: Dion, it wasn't the first time.
0: You're frightened.
1: It wasn't the first time. I've been going since I was a child, but like, it was really nice.
0: Okay. All right. Fine. Should pick a side. Hear that, listeners? Claudia and Kingston says, River for sure. Always cooler, no salt to burn your eyes, and you can have Riverside cookout. You never hear about Seaside cookout yet, Claudia? Claudia, I beg your pardon. Me and my friends, when we used to go beach back in the day, yes, back in the day when we were in high school, and we used to cook curry chicken back and boiled dumpling. Because, you know, you depend on budget and the curry chicken back and boiled dumpling, that when that lick good, trust me. I also have Mr. G in New York saying beach all the way. And who is this? A listener says, I'm from Kingston. I go to a lot of sea, but it's the river for me. Tuning in from BVI, always locked in. Marcia, how you doing over there in BVI? Love to have you. Marlene Montego Bay says, let me see. Marley is on IDT issues. So she's saying, is there a variance between Ministry of Finance and the doctors regarding at what point overtime rates kick in? The issue is a rate, though. Doesn't publicly pressuring the adjudicator prejudice any final decision? Well, that's only if we think, say, IDT go and get spiteful and not follow, not interpret the contracts and the MOU. Wouldn't the doctors have objected to any ruling favoring the government? Well, they want a ruling. Remember, you know, even if the IDT rules in favor of the government, you know, the doctors still going to get an overtime increase, you know. They're just not going to get it at the rate that they are claiming, but they will still get an increase, so they will still be in a better position. That's why my listener was saying that they should never have reached the stage, because the government is still going to have a whole heap of money to pay out, because one way or the other, they still have to pay their overtime pay. All right, and I have Carla in Santa Cruz saying, beach, beach, beach. And Dale and East Kingston saying, see, river can be dangerous. It sounds like your land. You can be in the river having the time of your life, and suddenly a rush of water comes down because rain is falling at the head of the river. Dale, you and your land make up on the answer, the man. Not true. Okay, in this segment of the program, really excited about this discussion, because me never know say something name so, and some of these things I'm going to be talking about, me never know say them name so either people or them go so. So looking forward to this. We are talking about the fact that Jamaica has, for the first time, won a gold medal. First time in the Caribbean, in fact, in the Americas, in the optoelectronic category at the World Skills Competition. Jamaica has entered the competition.

0: John 5, 6 times. First time was in 2005. And we're joined by our newly minted gold medalist, Brandon Brown. Let me say that again. Optoelectronics Technology category. All right. And he shared that honor with his competitor from Korea. We also have with us Omar Cockett, another of the competitors who got an award for Best of Nation. And his category was Unmanned Aerial Systems. I'm going to be asking if that means drone. And Dwayne Bent with us as well, who is Director of Training Infrastructure Development at Heart NSTA Trust and Technical Delegate for the World Skills Jamaica. Thank you all so much. It's so awesome to have you all on. Appreciate it. Brandon, Omar, Dwayne, thank you so much for joining us. Awesome to have you all.
1: Yes, thanks for having us, Diana. Good afternoon. All right. Good evening to your viewers.
0: Yeah, man.
1: To your listeners.
0: Good to have you. Before we get into nothing, I have to ask another question of the day. So, Brandon, beach or river? Brandon, not hearing me? Omar? Oh, go ahead. Go ahead, Brandon.
2: I say it has to be river.
0: River. Okay. You come from country, not true?
2: No.
0: You don't come from a country?
2: Estonian.
0: Okay. Never know say Kingston people like river. All right. Omar, beach or river?
3: I have to go with Brandon on this one. River.
0: River too. Wow. All right. And Dwayne, what about you?
1: Beach.
0: All right. One beach lover and two river lovers. Okay. All right. So let's get down to business. Brandon, first of all, you and Omar, I need to congratulate everybody, including Dwayne as the person who was leading the team. Congratulations to all of you. So Brandon, how you feel? Gold medalist, first time ever for Jamaica and the Caribbean. That should be an amazing feeling, is it?
2: Of course. I'm very, very grateful for the opportunity to represent Jamaica on the international stage.
0: Boy, I can still hear the excitement in your voice, am I right?
2: Yes, what?
0: So, first of all, what is optoelectronics? Because, you know, people like me have a clue. What is that?
2: Oh, yes. So, optoelectronics is, you know, emerging technology that covers the whole aspect of designing, manufacturing, manipulation of hardwares that convert electrical signal to photon signals and vice versa. So, what I mean by that is basically is that anything that revolves around converting light to electricity or electricity to light is covered under optoelectronics aspect. And so things like your phone, right? The whole solar energy system that is used from taking light using the solar modules and then taking that the light energy and converting it into usable electricity. Right, and even laser technology used by doctors, especially the ones that focus on eye surgery. So it gets so basically, optoelectronics is a very
0: cutting edge,
2: useful, right? Cutting edge, yes, and it's essential for everyone, and a lot of people can't even live without optoelectronics.
0: Okay. And for you, Omar, what are unmanned aerial systems?
3: Okay, so the best way to...
0: All right, I'm not hearing you too well, so talk loud and a little more into the phone or device for me.
3: So the best way to describe unmanned aerial systems, it's basically drones, but there's a lot more to it than just drones. So it's the aircraft itself, the electronics, the sensors, programming, communication systems, all of these have many different applications. So, for instance, like rescue teams, firefighters could use these drones for rescue missions, and that would make it a lot easier and safer, so they won't put their lives at risk. And like maintenance and farming drones, that use the drones to fertilize the fields, the crop fields. Yeah, that's another application for the UAS.
0: Okay. All right, and Dwayne.

0: Brent, let me bring you in here. Tell us a little bit about the history of this competition, because this is, what did I read, the sixth time we're entering.
1: Yes, Dan. Jamaica entered first, as you mentioned earlier, in Helsinki, Finland in 2005. Then we moved to Japan in 2007, Calgary in 2009, London in 2012, and then Russia in 2019. And then in 2024, we participated in Lyon, and then finally in Shanghai.
0: Wow.
1: So we have done the rounds, and it's the first time, as you said, that we are medaling, and in the first time in this category. And so it is a powerful indication for us here in Jamaica and the Caribbean as it relates to the level of preparation and technology and the advancement that we're doing in the Heart and the State Trust, that our trainees can compete amongst the best across the world. And I just want to put in a plug here, Dion, that this area, optoelectronic, has only been won by China alone, has been the champion ever since it has been implemented in the competition. So
0: Wow.
1: China has been the only champion. And then we have Brandon.
0: Wow,
1: So
0: that's
1: it's been a
0: amazing.
1: powerful moment for us.
0: It is, it really is. So what are the kinds of categories that we usually enter in?
1: All right, so we normally focus on the prior to 2019, we focused heavily on the traditional skills like cooking, hairdressing, welding, and so on. And then in 2019, we take a turn and focus on the new and emerging areas. We have entered in areas such as mechatronics, mechanical card engineering in 2019. And then in 2024, we took a hiatus because of the COVID. And then in 2024, we re-emerge and focus on areas such as digital construction, welding, optoelectronics, autonomous mobile robotics. And then in 2026, we carried four programs: ICT infrastructure technology, optoelectronics, autonomous mobile robotics, and UAS. This time around, these are the areas that are very popular amongst all the leading manufacturing nations across the world, and logistics, because they are the drivers, the economic drivers now as we speak. These two skills are within the top three emerging skills across the world: unmanned aerial systems and, of course, optoelectronics. And so we tend to focus heavily on those that are driving the sectors and try to inspire the youths to focus on emerging areas as they choose their career pathways. So the Heart and State Trust now have established a number of our STEAM labs and focus on these areas. And it is through that initiative where Brandon emerged to focus on optoelectronics and have been doing exceptionally well. And now, not a competitor anymore, but a champion, a reigning champion for optoelectronics across the world.
0: Hold a thought for me, all of you. Let me go to the break, do a little bit of business. When we come back, we find out a little bit more about Brandon and Omar and exactly what they did in these competitions to do so well. Remember our WhatsApp lines, 553-5908-2540693. Give us your first name and your general location. 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

0: Okay, back with you as we continue with you on Beyond the Headlines. I'm Dion Jackson Miller. Beach or River, Martin and Angel says, I have no preference. Both offer different enjoyable experiences. However, if you're offering me the choice to take me to one or the other, I would choose river over sea, only if it has a waterfall and the choice of beach doesn't include any of my favorites, stretching from Portland in the west, in the east, to Westmoreland in the west. What a lot of stipulations, Martin. Patrick in Kingston says, definitely river, no sand and salt to wash off when I'm done. Tracy in St. Anne says, river. Another listener says, I was born by the river in a little tent. Ocherios. Ramar in Nonsuch says, river, me say. Auntie Pam in Kingston, beach all the way. Ava in Manly Meadow say, I can't swim, so neither, but I prefer river because I grew up near Rio Minnow in Clarendon. And let's see, also have Carlin Manchester saying, the river cool, but the beach offers much more. Beach, me say. All right, thank you all so much. Appreciate all of that. 553-590-8254-0693. Talking in this segment of the program about Jamaica's performance at the recently held World Skills Competition that was held in China. And Brandon Brown is our gold medalist, first ever in the optoelectronics. Notice how I am pronouncing all these new words to me so very carefully. Optoelectronics technology category, and he is 23. He's doing a Bachelor of Education, majoring in electrical technology at UTEC. Omar Cockett with us as well, who got an awardee for Best of Nation in the Unmanned Aerial Systems category. He's 19, folks. And Dwayne Bent with us as well, Director of Training Infrastructure Development at Heart NSTA Trust, who was responsible for leading and developing the team. Now, Brandon, how do you prepare for something like this?
1: Okay, so it started with my coach, Dravid Dixon. He was the one who selected me to enter to the national competition last year at the convention center in Mobe. And that's where it began. I got my first gold medal. After that, I was then introduced to my expert, Mr. Plummer. I then had to go through an elimination phase alongside many other skill areas where we basically went and started to train and compete on the level of the previous competition in Lyon 2024. And based off of how our performance was, I alongside Omar and three others were selected to represent Jamaica internationally, right? So, and then after, we went on a stricter schedule where we did various boot camps throughout the island. And to give an example, we did one in St. Elizabeth, some in St. Elizabeth, some in Portmore, and obviously some in National Tools and Engineering Institute. And at the end of each month, we did a report that would basically go through my strengths and weaknesses and also provide solutions. So that overall built my confidence because I knew exactly what I needed to fix. And also on top of that, I did various international boot camp outside of the country, right? And so doing that from January up until till September, it really built my confidence. And so when I went to China and started the competition, it felt like It was a very smooth transition, basically. I never felt as if the others were have any advantage against me, or any. I didn't feel surprised by what I was doing.
0: Okay, I love that. So, but what is it you do though? Is it that they give you a problem to solve? Is it that they have something you have to build? What is the actual competition? What do you have to do?
1: So those two, that exam they give is two major parts. So they will
0: Okay.
1: give you a paper, and the paper that they give you basically gives you like a simulation.
0: Okay.
1: For example, our first day that we did, the simulation was that you're at a factory and you are supposed to manufacture a luminaire, which is basically a light bulb. So you basically have a design, create, and then when you create it, you have to test it and make sure that it's working optimally for a long period of time. And then after that, you create a overall room. So, like AutoCAD, we have to design the room. If you have to make a design for a room, then put that light that you have built into that room and make sure sure that it works
0: Wow.
1: optimally. So it takes a lot of practical and mental knowledge to get that task like that done.
0: What about you, Amar? What did you have to do for your competition?
2: Okay, so for my skill, I had a series of modules that I had to complete. So one of the on the first day, we did the assembly of the UAS, and we did the test flight. So we just built it using a drone kit that we got, and we tested. And on the second day, that was the programming and the prototyping, and we serviced the farm drone that I was talking about earlier, and advanced vision. So basically, there's like a rover that was in the court, and we used a camera on the drone to detect the ball that was on top of the rover and try to make the drone follow it with the camera. So yeah.
0: Wow, I'm impressed just listening to you now.

0: Let me read some of the comments coming in from our listeners. Doriana in Kingston says, congrats to all three. Awesome success. And she says, why is it these successes are never of our brilliant students are never highlighted in news on radio or TV? I think they should be to give encouragement to other youths. And I also have Uncle Ronnie in Rattrap, Westmoreland, saying, I love when Jamaicans do well. Congrats to these guys. Elaine says, I was watching Brandon on YouTube, so I switched to your show because I know you must have him on. I'm so glad I did. I caught the interview just in time. And Ricardo in Connecticut says, I'm so proud of these young men. Jamaica to the world. That's why I wear my Jamaican colors proudly. Dwayne Ben, tell me about it. Sounds as if listening to Brandon and Omar, it sounds as if they were very well prepared. How did you, was there anything different about the preparation this year why you had this success, why Heart has had this success? No,
1: yes, Dion, as a matter of fact, we would have integrated the standard World Skills Occupational Standards within our training programs. And so they were naturally exposed to those criteria required to perform at the optimal level. And so they were exposed to the aspect ratios, and that is the different components between the technical description and the test projects. So in terms of the modules, they would have been well prepared as to what to expect. And we carry them through the boot camps and intensify the work for not just the practical, but all the other aspects that make up the evaluation, such as the workmanship, the health and safety, how they keep the environment safe while they work, and also the speed. They had to do physical exercise, mental exercise, and they have to do muscle memory activities so that they can, because they do a lot of screwing with screwdrivers and so on, so they have to be able to work, and we keep them on their feet for long hours, and so that they can complete within the time. So most of the modules they mention are within an hour and a half to 3 hours. So like Brandon, for the first day to create the luminary, he had to do it within 3 hours. And most of his modules were hard pressed because the part of the whole measurement and the judgment evaluation, and he has to demonstrate workmanship and speed and agility as well. And task management skills, contingency management skills, because they give them surprise activity in the modules. So what we did was to carry out a number of invitational camps. We invited teams from other countries to come to Jamaica to practice with us, and we send them at different spaces to get practice on the international scene as well, to get that exposure so they understand what the working environment is. And we even take them on study tour to like Red Stripe, so wow, that they see the industry and see it apply in the industry. So they are familiar with the equipment, the machine, and the resource, and mentally. Because in these competitions, Dion, the thing that makes a difference is their ability to handle pressure when it comes down, because they are all brilliant and they are smart. Mm. And so is the ones that handle the pressure best during the competition that will win. And definitely Brandon was very composed. He was very confident. And all experts said that, described him as smart and that his memory is excellent. And so he was able to execute under pressure. He maintained his cool and did what he had to do. We work out the strategies and the areas that he should approach early in the competition, and those, so similar to how you run a relay, if you want to imagine, and then how to execute at the end when the pressure comes down, those tasks that he leave for the end. And he stuck to the task and he followed the training model quite well.
0: And came out with the gold medal.
1: Yeah, he's someone to be proud of. Yes,
0: I'm proud of everybody concerned, including you, Mr. Ben. So thank you all so very much for talking to us. Brandon Brown, gold medalist in the Optoelectronics Technology category at the World Skills Competition. Omar Cockett, Best of Nation awardee. Dwayne Bent is the Director of Training Infrastructure Development at Heart NSTA Trust. Congrats to Heart. And want to return to this because I read a story about Brandon. He has such an amazing story as well, but we don't have time for that today. Another time. Thank you all so much and congrats again. Time for sports.
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0: A very good evening to you. I'm Spencer Darlington with the evening's major sports report, and we start with the news on football. Captain Khadija Bonishaw headlines a strong reggae girl squad announced on Friday to face host nation Mexico in a pair of FIFA international friendlies on October 9 and 13. The experienced Drew Spence, Jody Brown and Atlanta Primus have also been named in the squad by head coach Hubert Busby Jr. The defensive unit features Alison Swaby, Chantel Swaby, Denisha Blackwood, former captain Konya Plummer, Tiana Harris, Cameron Simmons, and Amelia Van Zanten. Rebecca Spencer, Alia Morgan, and Leah Brooks round out the goalkeeping options. The Reggae Girls are using these matches against Mexico as preparation for their final round World Cup qualifying match against Costa Rica in the quarterfinal round of the CONCACAF Women's Championship. That's on November 27. With a win securing automatic qualification for the 2027 FIFA Women's World Cup in Brazil. Victory will also keep Jamaica's bid for the 2028 LA Olympics alive, as a win against Costa Rica combined with the United States beating El Salvador would clinch automatic Olympic qualification. Interim Reggae Boys head coach Rudolph Speed is expressing cautious optimism ahead of their clash against host nation El Salvador in their crucial CONCACAF Nations League match in San Salvador tonight, starting at 9 Jamaica time. Christopher Scott has our preview.
1: They might not have a mountain to climb just yet, but the Reggae Boys, who are fourth in Group B on 3 points, are faced with a daunting task as they square off against El Salvador tonight. And they have not had a good record in recent times against the Central Americans, with their last win coming 9 years ago at the office and their last away win in 2012. Interim head coach Rudolph Speed says they have done their homework ahead of the clash.
2: There's a couple of good, really good players on the team. Number nine is good. So we have to be watching him carefully, yes. And we'll watch another game again.

0: 1-0 the last game, so we're going to put our wrongs right this game, and yeah, hoping to get the victory.
1: El Salvador are also coming off a loss after being hammered 6-0 by Guatemala. Only the top two finishers from each of the two groups will advance to the quarterfinals, joining the four preceded top-ranked teams, Mexico, the United States, Canada, and Panama. The game kicks off at 9 p.m. Jamaica time.
2: That report from Christopher Scott. Hillel came up 2-0 winners over Papine as playing the ISA Manning Cup continued on a Friday. Meanwhile, Edwin Allen High defeated Troy High 3-0 in action from the ISA Da Costa Cup. Elsewhere, Froome beat Green Island 4-0. Mile Gully and Foga Road played out a 1-1 draw, while Fair Prospect got by Seaforth High 4-0. The competitions continue on Saturday. Manchester City have filed an appeal against an independent commission ruling that found the club guilty of serious breaches of the Premier League's financial rules, seeking to overturn the verdict and avoid potentially severe sanctions. The league said on Tuesday that City had used sham commercial contracts as part of schemes to inflate revenue and understate costs by more than £900 million over nearly a decade. City were found guilty of all charges relating to breaches of the league's financial rules over 9 seasons from 2009 to 2018, as well as 3 out of 4 charges concerning failures to cooperate or failure to cooperate with the investigation. Alessandro Bastoni spoiled Zinedine Zidane's homecoming as France head coach as Italy earned a come-from-behind 1-1 draw in their Nations League clash in Paris on Friday. Michael Olise gave France the lead with a superlative free kick in the 55th minute before Bastoni equalized for Italy 13 minutes later. France ended the game with 10 men as defender Dayot Upamecano was sent off via 5 minutes from time. In other matches, a hat-trick by Robert Lewandowski carried Poland to a 6-0 win over Romania. Belgium, behind a double strike from Kevin De Bruyne and 1 goal from Romelu Lukaku, blanked Turkey 3-0, while it was 1-1 between Bosnia-Herzegovina and Sweden. When the third and final one-day international between the West Indies and India bowls off on a Saturday, the regional team will find itself in an all-too-familiar position. They are trailing 2-0, and all that they can do now is play for pride. Garfield Jones looks ahead.
3: India has showcased why they are ranked number one in the one-day international format. They have humbled the Darren Sammy-coached West Indies by 8 wickets in the first 2 games of the series. Now, at the start of the tour, Sammy said the series would have given him a true picture of where his team was. He says so far the series has given him an indication of what the team needs to correct going forward. Sammy is calling on the team, especially the bowlers, to improve in one specific area.
4: It is up to us to be a little bit more disciplined. Yes, they batted well, the pitch was flat, but were we as consistent as we could be? You know, and for me, motivating them is to, you know, that's the job. You in India, the pitches will be good. It's not ideal for bowlers, but we still got to come out and be as consistent as we could be. So,
3: on the eve of the tour, Cricket West Indies announced some cost-cutting measures that would impact the players directly. Sammy said while the timing of the information wasn't ideal, they have to remain professional. He says the players understand the position that the board is in. Sammy says while they can no longer win the series, his measurement of success goes beyond just winning.
4: I understand the what I have in my dressing room, what we have as a region, and the talent that we have on what we could do. So for me, success is not always winning series against the top team, but the strides we take as an international team.

0: model, the financial model. So previously, where when you tour, you still earn money, you still generate. And we traveling to Australia, we traveling to England, even to India. Although in India wasn't as lucrative then, we still generated money. Once ICC changed the model and put that you only generate revenue when you host series, it changed the game for members like West Indies, Sri Lanka, New Zealand, you know, even South Africa was seriously disadvantaged as a result.
1: Dr. Shadow added that following the change of the financial model by the ICC, CWI is now trying to survive and eventually thrive in the current market.
0: We were left in a situation where our small market, because we were a small population across the region, and we were not in any position at all to generate anything near what is required and necessary to maintain and sustain West Indies cricket. So that is where the financial challenge really, you know, that is when it was established, that it was known and accepted that this cannot exist for much longer.
1: CWI President Dr. Kishore Shallow, Cricket West Indies financial restructuring plans feature a 25% cut for internationally contracted players, as well as the suspension of major domestic tournaments. The West Indies women will be seeking to start their T20 international series against Zimbabwe women on a positive note when the first game bowls off on a Saturday. The Caribbean women are riding high after their 2-1 ODI series victory in Harare and are looking to make it back-to-back series wins versus Zimbabwe. Head coach Shane Dietz says the team will hopefully take that winning momentum into the upcoming series.
2: Now, we probably wanted to win 3-0. You know, we played some good cricket over the three games. We probably had a period of 45 minutes where it sort of unraveled the game too. But we have had some success. Some players have had some good form as well. So it's about trying, as you say, carry that form over and that momentum into this series.
1: West Indies women's head coach Shane Dietz. The game bowls off at 6 a.m. Jamaica time. South African opener Luandre Pretorius is the new record holder for the highest individual score in a T20 game. Pretorius smashed an unbeaten 188 from just 79 balls for the Titans against the Knights in the CSA T20 Challenge in South Africa on a Friday. Jamaica and West Indies left-hander Chris Gayle held the previous record. He had scored 175 for the Royal Challengers Bengaluru in 2013 in the Indian Premier League. The 20-year-old Pretorius reached his 50 in 24 deliveries. They won. His team won the game by 124 runs, having made 267 for 3 before dismissing the Knights for 143. Seven runners will go postward to decide the outcome of Saturday's feature event on the 10-race card at Caymanas Park. Christopher Scott has our racing preview.
3: Four of the seven runners are fancied in the forecast odds for Saturday's Pink Toba Trophy, a three-year-old and up open allowance contest over 6.5 furlongs, the feature event on the program. Heading the lineup is the Ron Crichton-trained Rainsville at 8-5 with two-time reigning champion jockey Radish Roman. He's followed by Boss Man at 9-5 with top apprentice Tajay Saku, Pepper Stepper with Robert Halladine at 5-2, and Blue Vinyl to be partnered by apprentice Emilio McLean at 7-2. The American-bred speedballs in the lineup, Pepper Stepper and the debutant Water Remember, to be ridden by Babita Harvey, are expected to set the fractions and will attempt to make all the running. However, the pace is expected to collapse, thereby setting up the race for the run-on entrants like Bossman, Rainsville, and even Blue Vinyl. Bossman comes down a class for this assignment, following his fourth place finish by 11.5 lengths in the Philip Fiani OD Gold Cup on September 5. A solid effort is expected from the vastly improved 4-year-old Bay Colt, who clocked an excellent 1:16.2 over Saturday's distance on July 25. The distance will suit Rainsville quite well, and given his ability to produce a late burst, he could very well arrive in time to land the major share. War to Remember, who is making his local debut, may need a bit of time to get adjusted to the surface at Caymanas Park. The feature event is listed as race number 9 at 4:50 p.m., while first post for the 10-race card is at 11:40 a.m. Christopher Scott, Radio Jamaica Sports.
1: And finally this evening, Jamaican jockey Rayon Wilson had a unique achievement on Thursday night's 8-race program at the Charlestown Racecourse in West Virginia, where he rode his first winner on American soil from his very